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2: We're up by three, and I'm still loading. So I'm just going to wait for just a second. Dan, what do you think?
3: Didn't they, with the Hatcher Ogles race, they had the rural areas. They had a lot of early voting from the rural areas, and now they're expecting the more suburban areas to have more of an impact from today's votes.
4: I got 20% in for Hatcher Ogles. Hatcher in the lead with 51.8. Ogles at 48.2. It's a difference of about 500 votes.
3: Yeah.
5: I got Marcia at almost 75,000 votes, 21% of the votes counted. She's up by 11 over Rose, who's at 32, and Monty at 24. And then Jackson at 295.
2: Uh-huh. Good for you, Jackson.
4: I noticed
2: well
4: that. He broke triple digits. It's a big deal.
5: That is a big deal.
2: The governor's race, yeah, I'm looking at the same numbers, 43, 32, 24.6, and that's with about 20% of the vote in. So,
5: Whoever it is, they'll know that they're going to beat Jerry Green because they've already called it for her.
3: Have they really?
5: Yeah.
3: Well, yeah, she was one of, what, four or five, but, yeah. I mean, she was the only name that I knew.
5: Poor Ditch. Oh, Adam Kurtz, you got 2,000.
4: In District 6, it looks like Johnny Garrett's pulling away over Van Hillary and John Henry, 33% in. He's got 45% of the vote to 31-16.
2: I got Charlie Hatcher in the lead right now with 23% of the vote counted. Did we just say this?
4: Yes,
2: 51.5%, okay,
5: yeah.
2: To 48.5%. And that's a margin of, yeah, you did, 500 votes, yeah.
5: If Hatcher wins, how much of a surprise is that?
4: I think that's a massive surprise.
2: I think it's a big-time surprise. Well, because if Charlie Hatcher wins, you overcame the Trump endorsement. And if we all agree, let's say it's real conservative and the Trump endorsement's what? I think a conservative number is 5 points.
4: Yeah.
2: Okay? So you overcame those 5 points, plus you just beat an incumbent that had the power of the incumbency, that had a track record behind him.
5: Yeah, but that track record wasn't great.
2: And you did it with a candidate that is as low-key as they come.
5: Yeah.
3: Which, and the exact opposite of what Andy Ogles is.
5: Yes.
3: So you said that Ogles was performative, and I think that there's a lot of Donald Trump that is performative, too. He and Ogles are a lot alike. But does the Trump endorsement mean as much today as it has in the past?
6: Yes.
5: It depends. I think it depends, though, because Andy was a limping, you know, Andy was wounded from a lot of stuff. There's a lot of people that distrust, a lot of people not happy with a lot of the stuff that he's done and said. Realize some of that's performative, obviously.
4: The most recent race where I've seen the Trump endorsement create a massive ripple would be Paxton Cornyn.
2: Mm-hmm.
4: Paxton was able to overcome $90 million against him because of that endorsement. Now, I think a lot of the endorsement numbers and his record is inflated because a lot of them are very, very safe races.
3: Right.
4: And you get to tally those on as wins and run up
3: the
4: score.
3: He endorsed Scott Desjarlais.
4: He did.
3: You know, but as you said, it's like the padding of the numbers.
5: But this one was going to be close, and does it do enough? And that's a good question.
3: But remember, when Trump endorsed Ogles, it was before we saw Charlie Hatcher suddenly have this infusion of money and rising in the polls.
4: I mean, I would imagine that the Hatcher camp right now is not counting chickens before they hatch.
3: No, not even close.
2: No,
4: a 500-vote gap separating them.
2: No, I mean, that's all about where those votes – I mean, like Dan said, that's all about where those votes are coming from.
3: Yeah.
2: And if you're in that war room, you want to know where are those votes coming from. Have we gotten votes, you know, from Andy's home base? Have we gotten votes from Charlie's home base, which kind of overlap to a certain degree? Are they urban? Are they rural? So, I mean, yeah, that's a long way home.
3: Can I ask this question? So I think we all agree that there's a certain performative nature about Andy Ogles. Number one is he's on all the podcasts. He's on Newsmax. He's on Fox. He's on with Benny Johnson all the time these days. So there's that performative, but the other part of him is he does stuff that I've been critical of. For example, right when Donald Trump was going into his second non-consecutive term, he said, let's give Donald Trump a third term. And I'm like, dude, I mean, I'm a huge Trump supporter, but
4: who wouldn't want an 87-something-year-old president?
3: Right.
5: Right, I mean,
2: right.
5: You know what, though? And for a lot of people that would text in and talk, a lot of people feel that

0: Andy, first of all, Andy's about Andy's brand is a lot of stuff that I hear. And also, Andy does whatever makes him, Donald say thank you, more than he does what he might want to do best for, the, you know, his constituent stuff. It's more about him and his relationship in Washington than it is here.
1: Do you know what's interesting, though? There have been instances where there's, you know how there's always like a handful of Republicans who are going against maybe a big piece of legislation regarding, you know, budgets and stuff. Andy's always been one of those thorns in the side of Trump at times, where it's like Andy's one of the holdouts where Trump wants to get, you know, a budget passed or whatever it might be, and Andy's one of the holdouts. So I do find it interesting that Trump is so quick to give a full-throated endorsement of Ogles when Ogles hasn't always very easily fallen in line.
0: Better the devil you do?
2: Well, but the only time I remember Andy holding the line and not eventually folding after talking a big game was the Kevin McCarthy deal.
3: He voted to keep McCarthy.
2: I mean, yeah, eventually he folded, right?
3: Yeah.
2: But he was held out, and then eventually rolled over.
3: Yeah.
2: Is that right?
3: Yeah.
2: There was a time
1: and I don't remember when it was. It was a big piece of legislation that Trump wanted passed, and Ogles was one of the holdouts where he had to be convinced, and Tim Burchard was in there too, by the way. So, and I don't remember what the piece of legislation was, but in other words, Ogles isn't always as quick to fall in line, because he considers himself a budgetary hardliner.
2: Well, for me, and I think I'm the only one that voted in that race on the panel, for me, it wasn't about the performative nature versus the low-key guy. It wasn't about the third term of Donald Trump. It was about honesty.
0: Oh, yeah.
2: And I don't you know, my easiest example is that Andy Ogles tweeted something, and, you know, whatever you think of the tweet, he tweeted something, it did not land the way he wanted it to land, and instead of owning it and saying, look, I said what I said, he decided that a staffer tweeted it, and he had disciplined the staffer, and in my guts, you cannot make me believe that. You cannot make me believe that a staffer tweeted that homosexuality should be banned or whatever it was.
0: Yeah.
2: And I don't believe it for a second. I believe that Andy might have done it, and Andy could have defended it and gained a little respect for me, even if I might have disagreed with him. Instead, he decided to not tell the truth. You know what? Andy's supporters would come up and say, Murphy, you're being unfair. He answered the question. But there's a little bit of a history of this. I'm an economist. I have other people have given $350,000 to my political campaign when it actually didn't exist. These sorts of things just, you know,
0: it starts to add up.
2: They add up.
1: That's what I was going to say. Yeah. These kinds of things do start to add up over time. One thing might be an isolated incident, but as Matt is pointing out, there can be.
0: It's a pattern.
1: It's a pattern.
0: You start to recognize the pattern. The pattern is that you tend to do things and say things that aren't true. You stretch the truth. Even if it is true, you make it even more so. And he doesn't get away with it the way that, you know, obviously Trump has gotten away with in the past and many politicians. But I think that's also partly because I think people look at Andy and they think he's about Andy.
1: All right, real quick, because we're getting ready to go to a break. What do we have as far as numbers go? Anything? Any updates?
0: Haggerty won. Just let you guys know that again. He pitched to shut up.
3: Jerry Green, projected winner for the Tennessee primary on the Democrat side. That was kind of a fait accompli. Marsha Blackburn at 42. John Rose at 33. Monty Fritz at 24.4, 25 for all intents and purposes. On the House side, we got
2: 32% on, sorry to interrupt, but 32% reporting in. Hatcher maintains that 51.5 to 48.5 percentage lead over Andy Ogles.
3: That's a third
2: of the vote is in, at least what I'm looking at.
3: And he's stretching it. It went from 500 votes to 600. Johnny Garrett's running away with it in District 6 over Van Hillary and John Henry. 36% in over there.
2: that campaign ad, I think it ended up helping Johnny Garrett.
3: Which one, O'Reilly Gaines?
2: I think the salt push, the Van Hillary ad, about Johnny and the trans thing, and Johnny's
1: Johnny donated to Nancy Pelosi and all that.
2: I think it elevated his name ID, and I don't believe anybody believed that any of it was true, and everybody knew it was AI, and I think it ended up helping Johnny Garrett.
1: That's what I said. I think this is going to help Johnny Garrett because Van Hillary, he looked like such a moron when he put that out.
2: Look, I know we got to get to a break, but I'll tell you a quick story. And I'm not trying to tell tales out of school, but the night before that ad dropped, I knew it was going to be a banger because the night before it drops, campaign consultant calls me for Van Hillary and says, I got two things to say to you. And I was like, what? He goes, there's a commercial dropping tomorrow. Number one, no matter what anybody says, it's legal. Because it's a federal,
0: election.
1: Oh, that is funny. I love
2: it. When we start with no matter what anybody says, it's legal.
3: I'm in.
2: I'm all in. You had my curiosity. Now you have my interest. And he said, and number two, they started it.
3: Oh.
2: And I'm like, what are you talking about?
3: Let's go.
2: He goes, you'll find out in the morning. And it was the Garrett ad.
3: Oh, it's so good.
2: It's so good.
0: That ad.
2: All right, 47 after the hour, 7:47, Hop Springs. We love the big crowd that has assembled for Election Night Watch Party 2026. What's going on, guys? We'll be back in just a moment on Super Talk 99.7 WTN.
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0: 97 WTN. Hey, how are you? My name is Chris Hand, and we are live at the one, the only Hop Springs in lovely Murfreesboro, Tennessee. And we are down here as we get the numbers in and we break them down for you on your radio and on YouTube. If you want to watch us over there, it's the best election coverage anywhere. It's awesome. Trust me. Hit like and subscribe. We love the anecdotal evidence. And we appreciate you guys tuning in wherever you're tuning in. We got some great sponsors in the house, our friends at Better Water LLC. We got our friends at Parker Safes and Vaults in the building as well. We got a lot of people in the house tonight.
1: Is that Dan?
2: So a guy just handed me a bust of myself.
1: You know what it looks like?
3: I am.
1: Disneyland, the Haunted Mansion. You should
2: it
1: start
2: does.
1: Singing.
2: I look like Uncle, was it Fester?
1: Uncle Fester.
2: Awesome. He's got one of you too, Murphy, and he had one of Chris Hand.
3: Where's mine?
2: I don't know where he went, but a very nice guy.
3: Okay, I'm certain of that. Can I downshift while we're waiting on some new numbers to come in and ask Chris Hand a question, if I may?
2: Yeah.
3: Where's the sticker, buddy?
1: What sticker?
3: I don't see a sticker.
0: I didn't get a sticker.
3: You didn't get a sticker?
0: No.
3: Did you early vote?
0: No. I don't early vote.
3: I don't early vote.
0: It feels weird.
3: It does to me, too. I want to go and do the whole process, stand in line, talk to the people, do the thing. Did you early vote?
2: I did.
0: Matt texted me earlier today, and he said I finally caved and got the sticker because it was the 250th anniversary
3: edition. See, this is so unfortunate.
0: And then he said to me, don't tell anyone.
3: It's
0: and
3: so
0: I said, I have to. So I hit the breaking news sounder on my show.
3: So sad.
0: And I said, Murphy caved a big sticker. And I said, but I already know how this is going to go. He's going to deny, because...
3: Do I look like the kind of guy that likes stickers? Yeah, come on, guys.
2: Not at all.
3: Do I look like the type of guy... Hold on, let me get my laptop here.
2: Sure.
3: Do I look like the type of guy that likes stickers on things?
1: You're a sticker kind of guy.
2: For people listening on the radio, Matt's laptop is covered in stickers.
3: I do this to take them away out of circulation so fewer people get stickers.
2: Do you have a favorite sticker? My favorite is that Biden is a devil clown.
3: He's a clown.
2: Yeah.
3: I kind of like Dolly for president.
2: Okay.
3: I'm partial for that one, So, I mean, it's so sad. For you children out in the audience at Hop Springs, for you youngsters listening at home, I hate to be the bearer of bad news, but there's very few things that you can trust in this life. And sadly, I understand that Mr. Hand is currently disillusioning you because you thought he was a truth teller. And now suddenly all of these lies spewing out of his mouth. No, I denied a sticker. Although they were pleasant. They were very pleasant in Mount Pleasant with my sticker denial. They didn't seem to really care that much.
2: This?
3: Oh, so great.
0: Thank you.
3: You're a shill for Big Stick.
1: Big Sticker.
2: This is why people are losing faith, Matt.
3: I mean, understand something. That sticker industry, that's a multi-gajillion dollar industry across the United States of America. And sadly, they buy off commentators.
0: And somehow, Israel's involved.
3: I guarantee APAC's got a sticker out there somewhere. That's all I'm saying. Coincidence? I think not.
0: District 5, 31% of the numbers are in. We got 12,500 votes for Charlie Hatcher.
1: He's almost up by 1,000.
0: 11,700 votes for Andy Ogles. The gap is widening.
3: I mean, I'm telling y'all, I mean, I don't think you should count your chickens before they hatch in that race. But that's very, very interesting. I can assure you that at Camp Ogles, they're not liking these numbers right now.
1: A little butt puckering going on.
0: In the governor's race, we have 33% of the votes in. Blackburn at 42, Rose at 33, Monty at 24. I feel like that race is probably going to get called soon, right?
3: 42, what was Rose?
1: 33. I think you get to 60-65%.
3: You get over 50% of the vote, then they'll start thinking about it.
1: Yeah.
3: You got to know where those votes are coming from.
2: Hey, can we go back to the fifth? So
0: the fighting fifth.
2: Who do you think is going to have a better shot at beating Chas Mulder? Is it Andy Ogles or Charlie Hatcher? Because a lot of people seem to like that, the mayor out of Columbia, Chas Mulder. And... You know, realize picking your opponent is a thing. Where?
0: So, do you think Democrats are coming over and voting for Charlie Hatcher?
2: No,
0: over
2: I think
0: Andy
2: they.
0: Ogles?
2: I think that Invest in Tomorrow was maybe a bunch of Democrats who voted, who donated to Hatcher, so that Hatcher could run against Mulder, and Mulder would win because some would say that Hatcher is the weaker candidate.
3: Are we saying the same thing?
4: Yeah, we're saying the same thing.
3: Yeah, I think you're saying the same thing.
4: I'm saying that Democrats are coming into the primary, too, and voting for Hatcher over Ogles.
3: Are you guys, and I'm on record as saying if this happened, I wouldn't vote in primaries anymore because I'm not going to be party affiliated, but are y'all for closed? Are y'all for closing them down? Have you thought about it very much?
2: I haven't really thought about it, to be honest.
3: There's conversation about the General Assembly move. There was a bill in last session that would have moved to close down the primaries. And for those that don't understand the significance of that, I mean, I think we just identified it, right?
2: Yep.
3: That right now, in a primary, in an election, if you're a Democrat, you kind of, if you're a Democrat, you know Jerry Green's winning that race.
1: Yeah.
3: So if you're conniving, like Democrats tend to be, you go in, you ask for a Republican ballot, they give you a Republican ballot, and you can vote for all of the weakest candidates on the Republican slate and kind of screw with the Republican primary. This happens in states that are tilted, particularly tilted in red ways, where Republicans are in the majority or in the supermajority. So there's a lot of talk about closing down the primary that would prevent that sort of thing. I don't know.
2: But the question remains, who is the stronger candidate to defeat Chas Mulder? Is it Ogles or is it Hatcher?
4: I would put my money on Ogles in that race.
3: I would. I mean, I'm predisposed to go Charlie Hatcher. Charlie Hatcher is more of a blank slate.
1: Yep.
3: I think that Chas Mulder has a lot of ammunition to fire at Andy Ogles, particularly personality-based ammunition. I think that the national organizations that are going to back Chas Mulder have those mailers, have those commercials pre-written. And they're not so much pre-written for Charlie Hatcher, who's just kind of a farm guy, a business guy, the son of Tennessee. But I do think he better get more if he wins this, you better figure out how to get more dynamic, because Chas Mulder he's like a better, more down-to-earth Gavin Newsom. I mean, he really presents the Democrat agenda very well, right? And that's dangerous. Because if you get some uninformed voters that don't really dig into the issues and don't recognize that no matter what you sound like, you're going to be caucusing with AOC,
4: he's going to campaign as a moderate, and then he's Abigail Spanberger in District 5.
3: Well. All right, 59 after, Supertalk 99.7 WTN. We've got to take a timeout for top of the hour news. We're going to recollect some of these numbers. They're coming in pretty fast and furious right now. We are live at Hop Springs in Murfreesboro. Still plenty of time to come out and join us. A little bit of room, a big crowd. Huge crowd, the hugest. It's Supertalk 99.7 WTN.

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3: From ABC News, I'm Wayne Cabot. Meta just got slapped with a $500 million-plus penalty for the way it designs Facebook and Instagram. A judge in New Mexico rules Meta is fueling a youth mental health crisis with features like endless scrolling and autoplay and notifications. The order says Meta must pay $567 million for treatment and prevention programs. The judge saying that it created a public nuisance. Meta says it will appeal. It is confident, it says, that its record of protecting teens online is strong. President Trump says munitions to help America fight wars are being manufactured as needed, pushing back on this.
4: Sources tell ABC News that when President Trump backed away from his recent threat to launch a massive attack on Iran, one factor he considered was warnings from his advisors that the missile stockpile was dwindling. The president acknowledging he'd like more.
5: With that being said, we always want more. We have to have more.
6: It takes years to make new Patriot missiles. Each one is assembled nearly entirely by hand, and they cost almost $4 million each. Compare that to the drones that Iran has been using in this war. Those cost about $35,000 each.
3: ABC's Rachel Scott. There's a manhunt now underway for a 27-year-old suspect after police in Arizona say two bodies were found in the backyard of a home. Officers finding a large amount of blood inside the house.
7: The grisly scene outside Phoenix. Authorities finding two people dead, triggering an international manhunt for a missing couple's son. Authorities responding to a welfare check Tuesday at the home of a husband, wife, and their adult son in Avondale, Arizona. Investigators say no one was inside the home, but they immediately saw signs of foul play.
3: ABC's Melissa Adun. Scientists have for the first time used AI to create viruses that don't exist in nature. The report in the journal Science says that the research did not use data on viruses that could infect people. This is ABC News.
0: News doesn't end when the story breaks. 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
2: We hopped in here right now.
1: We did. Actually, it's very wet outside, so I slipped on the way in. I think I'm going to be okay, though.
2: It is super slippery.
3: I've been asked to do something.
1: Okay. All right. So, what is Matt Murphy is apparently trying to... Hey, folks, listen to Matt Murphy. Okay. There we go. All right, come on over here, Matt, because we want to see some results on your computer as we can continue with the broadcast. It is, by the way, 8:05, Super Talk 99.7, again, live at Hop Springs.
4: What we got going on here? Let's take a look at some of the
5: stuff.
4: It's
5: a little mini Matt Murphy there.
1: Yeah, yeah.
2: Mini Murph.
6: It's a mini Murph.
1: Okay, can you look at the results, Matt?
5: Yes, Dan. Thank you, Dan. I appreciate you.
4: 42% in. Marsha leads by 10.
5: 43. I got 43.4.
4: That's what I got.
5: 33.
4: Uh-huh.
5: Yeah,
4: Monty.
5: Sure.
4: You know, we're talking about Monty, and we're talking about the bubble. Is there a bubble that Monty was in, that there is an area where... You know,
5: I predicted 27%, that Monty would get 27%. He's currently at 24%. And that could fluctuate up, fluctuate down. Once again, for the amount of money that Monty Fritz has spent, for him to get a quarter of the vote, if this is where it ends up, I think is a statement to the winner in this governor's race in the Republican primary. And I think that Marsha would be foolish if she didn't recognize the need to reach out to Rose supporters, reach out to Monty Fritz supporters, and talk to them about how she can better connect with what their priorities are moving forward.
7: The last thing you want is if he gets to 27%, those 27% sitting out.
4: Yeah.
5: Right.
4: Yeah.
5: Because then it gets weird.
7: And going back to what you said earlier, if you did a cost analysis on cost per vote.
4: Oh, ROI.
7: Monty Fritz is dominating that battle.
5: Clearly. So the most interesting race of the night, Johnny Garrett is moving forward, and he's taking care of business in House District 6. He has got 43% to Van Hillary's 31% to John Henry's very respectable 19%, by the way.
4: Very respectable.
5: And that is
4: what Marines do.
5: That is an underrated political campaign on the part of John Henry. He didn't have a lot of money. I mean, he's very
4: little
5: much.
4: Monty Fritz ass.
5: It's kind of a Monty Fritz, a Fritz type character there.
7: The two differences, though, the big difference between John Henry's campaign and Fritz's campaign is savage social media.
5: Agreed.
7: John Henry did not do what Fritz was able to do on social media.
5: And but the most interesting race of the evening thus far at 8:07, House District number 5, 38% reporting. Charlie Hatcher has 52.1% of the vote to Andy Ogle's 47.9% of the vote. That's now a margin of over 1,000 votes in that district with almost 40% in.
4: It's starting to feel like, don't count the eggs, but it's definitely, like you said, we said earlier, Andy's got a little butt pucker and gone over there. They're probably thinking, no, I got the endorsement, I got all of that stuff. Ah, this has got to be a win for me.
1: What about Brent Taylor out there?
5: About to get to House District number 9, the brand new drawn district. Brent Taylor is leading that race with 35% in. Yep. Brent Taylor, 43%. That's just over 13,000 votes. Todd Warner at 28.1%, just about 8,600 votes. Jeremy Thompson, a respectable 23.4%, 7,200 votes. And Charlotte Bergman at 5.5%. I tell you, Jeremy Thompson, I don't know if you guys talked to him. Jeremy Thompson was another guy that I was impressed with, that I encouraged. You know what, Jeremy, if this one doesn't work out for you, and I told him this on and off the air, if this race doesn't work out, please, you are called to public service. You're in it for the right reasons. I feel like we need to encourage those types of candidates, and I wanted to encourage them. Like, dude, you got outspent by a tremendous amount. This one almost, I won't say the fix was in, but the Baker Group worked overtime to layer this in the proper way.
4: There was always an uphill battle.
5: Redraw the district, immediately announce that Brent Taylor's running in the district, immediately dump out money, keep somebody from Williamson County out of that race, and then you feel like you've won it. And it looks like he will go on to victory tonight.
1: So how do you explain there was a lot of excitement for Monty Fritz? We talked about the signs on the side of the road. We talked about all the people on social media. So it seems like the people that were supportive of Fritz were incredibly passionate. Did it give sort of an illusion of more support than he had?
7: I mean, it goes back to social media is not real life.
4: Yeah.
7: But it was the social media
1: and by the way,
7: with the street signs that kind of gave that appearance of that surge.
1: I will also say WTN is not real life either.
7: Yeah.
1: Like, I'm telling you, I've worked here for 12 years. There have been candidates who our audience has absolutely loved, and they lost. So that I'm always cognizant of that dynamic with our radio station, too.
4: Here's a question for you guys. Marcia happens to pull this one out. Who gets her seat?
5: Tim Burchett.
4: You think it's Burchett?
7: I think it's Burchett or it's Jacobs, right?
5: So my prediction has been for the last couple of months, based on what the because I've been at several events where Burchett has been with Glenn Jacobs at the event. Glenn Jacobs gets big applause. Tim Burchett destroys the room every event he's been at.
4: And Tim wants it, and to his credit,
5: he says it. If you say, "Do you want to be senator?" Yes, I would love the opportunity to be in the United States Senate. So I would, they're all Ward Baker people, and that matters. And I could see easily where Burchett ascends to the United States Senate, gets appointed that way through Marcia, and then his congressional seat, Glenn Jacobs moves to that position. I mean, he could easily run as a U.S. congressman in a special election.
7: When you look at the numbers for Marsha Blackburn, if you kind of, you know, go back down memory lane when we were talking about who would run for governor, does Tim Burchett beat Marsha Blackburn tonight if he had decided to throw his hat in the ring for governor?
1: How much money does he have? He's got a lot of money. I think he would have a good shot.
4: I think he'd have a good shot. He's got name recognition. And he doesn't need all of the money in the world because of the name recognition.
1: Right.
4: That helps. Because you're starting from behind the eight ball if you're Monty Fritz, even if you're John Rose in some way, where, you know, because she's already won state elections. But for Tim, he's been all over the place.
7: He's a star
4: on TV.
7: In Tennessee.
4: He's already a star. So I think
7: he's Ogles without the performative baggage.
5: We already gave our analysis of John Rose and his candidacy. John Rose is only being beaten by 10 points. You put Tim Burchett, that guy, with that dynamic of personality.
4: Dadgummit, I think he could win it.
5: I don't know.
4: Do you think he's sitting there going, I should have ran?
5: Or
4: does he want to be senator more?
5: I think Tim Burchett wants to be United States senator.
7: Wasn't he putting out feelers about running for governor early on?
5: No, he wasn't. I think he was before Marcia got in the race. And I think Marcia got in the race and it cleaned the field out, especially for those individuals that have traditionally used Ward Baker as their political apparatus.
4: What kind of conversation did they have where, look, you know, if I jump in this race, there's a good chance I'm going to win it. That means there's going to be a seat open for you kind of thing.
1: I have a question. So, because I don't know how these things work. If Blackburn has to choose who's going to replace her in the Senate, so does she confer with John Thune? Who's going to be a bigger team player? Is it going to be Tim Burchett? Is it going to be who? I mean, do they ask who's going to be the better team player? Because Burchett sometimes goes, and I love this about him,
7: but he sometimes goes rogue.
1: So is that something that they'll take into account?
5: If Marcia Blackburn openly confers with John Thune as to who should replace her in the United States Senate, I will begin the anti-Marcia Blackburn campaign the next day.
1: I think it
5: would be completely tone deaf
1: to Tennesseans
5: to find out that she asked John Thune who he wanted to be in the
1: I don't know if that's the way it works. I have no idea, but I'm asking a question.
4: You know what? There's probably, she may, you know, they, I'm sure there's been conversations had in and around there.
1: I
7: think it would be far more likely that she would say, kind of pull Tim aside and say, hey, if the Senate seat's yours.
5: Play nice.
7: Then it would be, hey, Thune, who do you like in that seat?
5: And I think Burchett is smart enough to, you know, I mean, I understand you got to play ball, right? And that makes sense, is that you sit down. If Burchett is a candidate for that position and you sit down with Thune, John, you know, don't worry about it. Dadgummit, I had to do what I had to do in the House. I'm your guy. And then do your own thing when you get in there.
4: Yeah.
5: You know?
1: That never happens.
5: Right, right. Those types of conversations would never happen.
1: Who would we want to be in the Senate?
5: I want Tim Burchett.
1: I would want Tim Burchett.
4: I'd say Burchett, absolutely.
5: Because I don't believe that Burchett gives one rip what John Thune thinks about how he votes and how he acts.
1: Well, who's more popular in the state of Tennessee, Tim Burchett or
7: Glenn Jacobs?
1: Glenn Jacobs.
7: Burchett. You couldn't even remember Kane. Glenn Jacobs' name.
1: I wanted to call him Kane, but I don't want him to kick my butt next time I see him.
7: The Undertaker's brother.
5: I mean, Jacobs is wildly popular.
1: He is.
5: But Tim Burchett's in the seat, right? Oh. He's in the house. He's in the game. He's in the arena.
4: He knows D.C. He's around. He knows how that swamp works.
1: And Burchett has a history. He was in the state legislature as well, and he's worked his way up the ranks.
4: What if Marsha had a sister and decided to give it to her?
7: I've been changing my tune on Darlene Graham. I thought that was a diversity hire. You know, didn't earn it. And then she came out during the debate. And she said,
1: "Why are we going on vacation?
7: Why do we go on vacation for a month?" And I was like, "Based." And she's like, "I think we should nuke the filibuster." And I was like, "I'm sorry, Darlene. I'm sorry for everything mean I said."
5: The wrong Graham was in the spot all the time.
7: The whole time.
5: The calls coming from inside the house. All right, 40. We've got about half of the state reporting in. A little less.
7: 53% in District 5. Charlie Hatcher still up 52-47.
5: Man, it's the race of the night so far.
1: Man, stuff's getting real in the fifth.
5: In our area, this is the race of the night, and it would be a huge upset if Charlie Hatcher manages to pull that out over Andy Ogles. It's 16 after the hour, short timeout. It's special live election coverage from Hop Springs in Murfreesboro, Tennessee. It's Dan Mandis. It's Chris Hand. It's Chad Benson. It's Matt Murphy. It's Supertalk 99.7 WTN.
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7: Minutes past the hour on Super Talk 99.7 WTN. Hey, how are you? I'm Chris Hand, and we are live at Hop Springs in Murfreesboro, Tennessee. We got Dan Mandis, Matt Murphy, Chad Benson, and myself, and we are taking in the results of the Tennessee primary. And we have some numbers. We're breaking them down here. Marsha Blackburn is still way out in front.
4: Yeah.
7: With about 52% of the vote counted, she has 43% to John Rose's 32, to Monty Fritz's 24. On the House side of things, the most interesting race that we have been following is District 5, 55% of the race in, and Charlie Hatcher edging out Andy Ogles 52-47.
5: Wow.
4: Wow, he's up by over 2,000 now.
5: All right, so, y'all, if I may, a few housekeeping matters from the Super Text line.
4: Okay.
5: If you want to get any questions that you have for the panel in, get them in on the Super Text line. I've got it up and running. Number one, 0394, it's not a question. It is a statement of fact. 0394 says, it is 820. Mandis is still there. All of you bleep holes had the under. Never underestimate my buddy Mandis. Way
7: true.
5: To go, Dan.
7: Yeah, way to nail it.
4: Well, you had the over today on that. I will give you that.
5: Did you have the over?
4: I had the under. You said 8:30.
5: I had the under.
1: You guys really were talking about what time I'd be trying to skip out.
5: Yeah, we put 8:30 as the over-under.
7: Well,
5: everybody
7: figured,
5: took the under.
7: We figured you and Chad would be dipping at some point.
1: You know what? He and I had a conversation. Chad came up to me. I'm going to call you out.
4: Yeah, go
1: for
4: it.
1: Chad earlier was like, hey, man, when are you leaving? Because, you know, it's like a party. Everybody leaves at once. So me and Chad are going to be leaving together, apparently. But I don't know. I think I'm going to be
5: dine and dash? You're going to...
7: I thought you guys...
4: But he's got a hotel.
7: I thought you guys were just going to
5: do
7: the hotel? Irish exit.
1: I do. I
7: got to just disappear.
5: Do I know my boy or do I know my boy?
1: I
5: predicted during the Matt Murphy show. I was like, man, it's got a hotel downtown.
7: Did you get a room at the hotel where that guy got murdered?
1: No,
5: it was the other one.
4: Yeah.
1: No.
7: The one next to the one where the guy got
1: murdered. I'm staying closer to here because nobody cares about this. I'm staying at a hotel to here so that I could skip out here, go and get some sleep, and then just drive in.
5: This is even closer to my prediction because I was like, Dan Mandis will get a hotel room in the middle of nowhere just so he can get. But in your defense, I said, when you get up at 1:30 in the morning or whenever it is, 30 minutes matters.
1: It does.
5: 30 minutes, man.
1: That's
4: Bell, what Bell said you were going to get a hotel, too. He goes, oh, there's no way Dan's getting a hotel.
1: Because I live so far off of 40 that it takes me, you know, 25 minutes just to get to the highway from my house.
5: You know, this used to land differently before I moved to Venezuela.
1: Exactly.
5: And now, not
4: Venezuela.
5: Hey, can I take a point of personal privilege, man? And I know that this is all about the station and the state and the votes and the voters and the people assembled. But if I might, I mean, I think we're all in agreement that Marsha is going to win this thing, right?
4: Yes.
5: And
4: yes.
5: So it's on to the general election. And ladies and gentlemen, I would like to point you to the direction of the front of the stage, because tonight I want to go ahead and launch the political career of my executive producer, Jackson Williams. We call him Jackson Williams, J. Willie, Y2J, Reaction Jackson, Action Jackson. I'm building this up, anticipating that the big thing.
4: Oh, look at that.
5: Okay, here we go. Here's Jackson for governor. I forgive the misspelling on the sign. Moving us forward, the sign says it's Action Jackson time in the state of Tennessee. Jackson Williams, J. Willie, congratulations on formally launching your write-in campaign for Gunnerer, which is, I don't know what that means. But
4: you're going to win whatever it is, and I'm proud to call you my Gunnerer.
5: That feels like it has something to do with a sexually transmitted disease. But whatever, Jackson Williams for Gunnerer. Moving us forward.
1: Little penicillin, take care of that.
5: We'll move you
4: just
5: we'll
4: an inch
5: out of the way. Congratulations, Jackson. Way to go, buddy. That's awesome. By the way, Wally from Wally's Bean Machine is responsible for that. Sponsored by Wally's Bean Machine, Treasurer Matt Murphy. There you go. That's good stuff.
1: It's being pulled around by like a little car.
5: Jackson, you're well on your way.
4: Yes, is Ken driving that? Because it's a tiny car.
5: That's right. Check the AC. There's no AC, it's Ken's car.
4: That Elantra, man, it's going places.
5: Way to go, Jackson. That's the way to launch the campaign. The people seem very excited about it, too.
7: I mean, the way you're looking at the governor numbers, there's about 56% of the population that does not want to vote for Marsha Blackburn, so you do have a shot.
5: So there you go. We get, we found out something from Scott Sapicki tonight. Did you know that if you launch a write-in campaign, if you don't get petition signatures prior to the write-in campaign, they don't even count your votes? So
1: wow,
5: doesn't that kind of go against the entire spirit of the writing campaign?
4: It's like you have to get written permission to go and do a writing campaign.
5: Right.
4: That goes against it. You might as well just run a regular race.
5: You have to get petition signatures to file with the Secretary of State's office before they'll even count your votes in a writing campaign, which Action Jackson is going to do or will do. So there
4: or
5: you
4: something.
5: Go. All right,
4: is
5: back
4: he old enough to be?
5: You know what? These are small details, Chad, and I don't. I don't even know why you even bring it up. It's ridiculous. That's like bringing up who Dan voted for governor.
4: I don't know.
5: Why would you bring that
4: I don't
5: up?
4: Even
5: why
4: know how old you have to be a Gunnerer.
5: Why would we bring up who Dan voted for governor?
7: So when you're looking at the numbers in the governor's race, how mad is John Rose at Monty Fritz tonight?
5: You know, so,
1: I was wondering if somebody was going to drop out.
5: So, if John Rose's people did not reach out to Monty's people, and I think we'll find this out. I mean, and this is there's nothing shady about this. You know, it's a political campaign. All is fair in political campaigns. If John Rose did not have some of his people saying, hey, Monty, what can we do in our political campaign to bring you on board and to consolidate resources? If they didn't do that, they're doing it wrong. When they went after it on social media, and I had both of them on back-to-back on the show, and we all talked about it, I get to hear in Rose's voice a genuine anger and frustration. And I think it was spilling over because he knows that Monty caught fire in the way that he wanted to catch fire and never quite could. And if there's no Monty Fritz, I mean, that's a question. If Monty Fritz doesn't exist, is John Rose winning this tonight?
4: Well, yeah, there's no guarantee that 20% is going to him, but...
7: I mean, I said on my show, I voted for Fritz, but if it wasn't Fritz, I would have probably voted for Blackburn.
1: Can I say this, though? That without Monty Fritz, Blackburn doesn't look as stiff as she is. Remember, Monty's enthusiasm and his authenticity has made Rose and Blackburn look all the more stiff. I think that Fritz is making everybody else look bad. So if Monty's not in the race, then that changes the dynamic between Blackburn and Rose.
7: It does.
1: And I think that does help Rose more than it does Blackburn.
5: So let's just update you on the numbers real quick before we get to the 8:30 timeout. Marsha Blackburn, with 54% of the vote in, leads the gubernatorial election, 43% in the Republican primary. John Rose maintains 33.2%. Monty Fritz, 23.7%. We've reported previously that Jerry Green, like lamb to slaughter, will be the Democrat nominee and on the ballot in November. House District number 4, Scott Desjarlais has won that handily. House District number 5, is that 61%?
4: 62. That's, I got 62.
5: 62% reporting. Charlie Hatcher maintains, he's widening his lead, y'all.
4: Yeah.
5: 52.6% to 47.4%. Charlie Hatcher is well in the lead. I mean, this is now a...
4: We got 38% of the vote left to be counted, but
5: and he's got a 3,000 vote lead, or less than 3,000, about 2,600 vote
4: but
5: lead.
4: But he continues to widen it.
5: Yeah, it's not shrinking. So that you know, you get tight in the shorts if you're in Ogle's camp at some point in the evening. With 67% of the vote in, Johnny Garrett has 43.7%. To Van Hillary's 30.4%. John Henry, a respectable 19.2%. If you House District Number 9, just to finish the House races, Brent Taylor is at 44.6%. Todd Warner is at 28.6%. Jeremy Thompson at 20.4%. Charlotte Bergman, a distant fourth, at 6.5%. So
7: thank you so much.
1: Where did Charlotte Bergman go wrong? Because everybody was singing her praises.
5: She was not a very good candidate.
1: Can I say this? Can I say this?
7: I don't think she campaigned that hard.
1: I
7: mean,
1: I tried to get her on my show a couple of different times. I couldn't get a call back.
7: Yeah. Yep.
1: I mean, not that our shows are the end-all, be-all of campaigns, but I mean,
7: but you want to go everywhere if you're campaigning, don't you?
5: I think Charlotte Bergman got a lot of attention early on because she was a black female running in an area that was a Democrat enclave for many, many years. And I think some believed that you had to have a minority of some sort, female or African American, in order to compete in that race. And, you know, it just wasn't. So, and
7: I mean,
5: in my opinion, she wasn't a very good
7: It raised my eyebrows because I thought it was hilarious. Because you're replacing, you know, you're disenfranchising black voters by getting rid of the old white guy for the black female. So I was immediately intrigued by the prospects of her. But then, like Dan said, you couldn't get a hold of her.
4: Yeah. Yeah, no, Bell reached out to her, too, a couple times. It's like, dude, she's not calling back. I don't know what to do. Nobody's even reaching back out from her people or whoever they are.
1: Usually you get at least a polite email saying, we'll try to work you into the schedule.
4: Yeah.
7: Right.
4: But
7: right.
4: Nothing. It was radio silence.
5: We've got a couple of other races to go over, some more localized races, Mark Pody being one of them. Mark Pody has a commanding lead over Butch Baker. That was an interesting race. Todd Warner might be a double loser tonight. Todd Warner is running.
7: And I know that this you don't take any pleasure in this whatsoever.
1: You going to be all right, Matt?
7: Because I know, Todd called into my show today, and I was like, are you sneak dissing Murphy on my program? He's like, no, of course not. But there's no real love lost there, is there, Murph?
5: Well, no. I mean, when a political figure lies to you to your face, it's kind of disconcerting and frustrating, and an unforced error on his part. All he had to do was tell the truth. But one way or the other, we kind of got crossways, and I can tell the story at a later time. But he is right now neck and neck with Vincent. How would you pronounce that, Chad?
4: Cuevas. Yep.
5: Vincent Cuevas, a person that I've never heard about before right now. I think I've met Vincent once. I take that back. Todd Warner's leading that by 0.4%, 50.4% to 49.6%. We're late, 32 after the hour. Supertalk 99.7 WTN. 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
1: Yeah, baby. We're back.
2: 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It is 8:37 live from Hop Springs in Murfreesboro. I know I ask a lot of you people, but one more time. Come on.
1: Woo! We got the news.
2: All right.
3: So, wow. Have you noticed the enthusiasm in the room has dropped big time?
2: Well, considering the earlier polling, I imagine there are some folks that are frustrated with this, what we are about to announce to you. But it is what it is. I suppose if you are a member of the Republican Party, if you consider yourself a Republican, if you're a conservative of any sort, we're all Blackburn supporters now?
4: No.
3: They called it for Marsha Blackburn, everybody.
4: No.
2: I mean, I'll vote for Marsha Blackburn. She's got to debate Jerry Green, though. Otherwise, I got to sit it out.
1: But, yeah, you said that. By the way, Hatcher is pulling ahead even more.
5: I hope she dunks on her. Go Savage.
2: On Jerry?
5: On Jerry.
1: I hope Jerry dunks on her just because.
2: Are you going to vote for Jerry, Chad?
1: Nope. I'm voting for Jackson. The governor. I'm voting for the governor.
2: There's your out, buddy. You vote for Big Jackson. There you go. You know what? If she doesn't debate, I'm voting for Jackson too. But I think Marsha Blackburn will debate on Jerry Green.
3: What are the current numbers when they called it? What are they saying?
2: So here it is. 62% reporting. Marsha Blackburn has 43.8% of the vote, 237,000 votes. John Rose has 32.6% of the vote. That's about 178,000 votes. And Monty Fritz has 23.4%. That's pretty steady in the last, 40 minutes or so. It has maintained
5: John Rose is absolutely raging about Monty Fritz right now at his HQ.
3: Well, Rose was raging this morning when he called my show. I had the three on. And he was uncharacteristically angry. And I was a little taken aback by it because that's typically not where he sits from a behavior standpoint, whatever. But he was mad. But he's dunked how much of his own money into this thing?
1: He spent how many millions of dollars on this thing?
3: Somebody said 13 to me earlier.
1: Can't get more than this amount of vote, and you're pissed because some guy who spent like 11 grand and shook everybody's hand beat you?
2: That's on you.
1: That is on you.
5: That's a you problem.
1: That is a bad candidate more than it is
2: that is
1: money.
5: But a lot of these guys, and Marsha included, they don't know how to capitalize on social media.
1: No,
5: they
1: don't
5: understand the power that it has. They're focused more on TV ads. Marsha got through a lot on name recognition, and John couldn't get over the hump with TV ads for that.
3: Yeah.
5: Had he been Savage on social media,
1: he might have had a chance.
5: Maybe he catches
1: also
5: fire.
1: So stiff, man. Monty had that thing where he was just very much a likable guy, even if you didn't agree with him. I think that helps.
2: That's 100%. I mean, on issues with which you disagreed with Monty, he could sit there, he could combat, you could debate you in the arena of ideas. It was very appealing to people like myself, even if you disagreed with him on certain issues. One would hope that Marsha Blackburn moving forward, trying to coalesce this Republican vote will do the same.
3: How does Blackburn get the Fritz people on board? Like, what does she need to do? Does she need to reach out to Monty and say, listen, Monty, I'll give you a place in my administration? Whether or not he wants it, I don't know, but that's usually the play in politics.
5: I think he probably burned that bridge with how hard he went on social media.
1: Yeah.
2: I mean, yeah, he went pretty strong against
1: Lloyd. I think her best bet is, I'm not a Democrat.
2: Yeah, I mean, no. What Marsha Blackburn has to do, in my opinion, to win the governorship and be the 51st governor of the state of Tennessee is survive until November.
1: I was going to say not die.
2: Who's
1: more excited tonight?
2: The Democrats not going to win.
1: Tim Burchett or Marsha Blackburn?
3: Yeah.
1: By the way, we found out they do not replace. It's not appointed. It has to be an election.
2: For Congress.
1: Yeah, for Congress.
2: For Senate, it's an appointment.
1: Yes.
2: But for Congress,
1: it has to be an election.
2: It's a special.
1: Yeah.
3: Yeah, so somebody would have to jump in.
2: I still say Glenn Jacobs wins that. Glenn Jacobs runs in Tim Burchett's district.
5: Yes.
2: And so that's the play, right?

0: if you don't skip. I just can't imagine with the number of events and the amount of canvassing that Burchett has done for Marsha and the amount of questions, because Burchett and Marsha are very different style politician.
1: Yes.
0: Burchett runs an outside lane. Marsha has become kind of an establishment girl, and he married that together and owned it and said, I'm Marsha all the way. So I can't imagine she skips over him for someone else.
2: So what do the Fritz people do? Are they going to support Marsha Blackburn by and large?
1: I would hope so.
3: I think some will. I don't know if all of them will.
1: I mean, yeah, but it's just any if you're going to sit it out, what is it, 23%, 129,000 votes? That could make a difference, maybe, in a general, maybe.
0: I mean, look, if Marsha, I mean, tallying the votes real quick, let me see if I can do the math. It's 180, 241, that's 420 plus 100, that's 520, that's 550,000 votes basically for the Republican candidate. That's 550,000 votes versus 225, about 250. There's a 300,000 vote margin of difference between the Republican votes and the Democrat votes.
1: Yeah,
0: 300,000.
1: I mean, the Marsha votes beat all of the Democrat candidates put
0: combined
1: together.
0: So no one else, if Marsha got the votes that she got tonight,
1: and nobody else voted, she wins.
0: And nobody else voted, and Jerry Green gets all the Democrat votes, Marsha still wins. So, I mean, I think some of the Monty supporters stay home, at least don't vote in that race. But I think for the vast majority of them, they recognize that on balance, I mean, come on.
1: Any Republican beats a Democrat.
0: And you still have a supermajority in the General Assembly. General Assembly is typically where it's at. That's, you know, that they have so much more power. I think Marsha, you know, John Rose's people come over, Monty Fritz's people come over, some holdouts, but I think you get a Marsha victory.
3: By the way, Charlie Hatcher is up by 6 now.
0: With almost
3: 72% of the vote.
0: Three quarters of the vote.
3: Yeah.
0: Okay. I've got 74%.
3: Oh, yeah.
0: Ladies and gentlemen, it continues to appear. I don't know how you guys feel about that race here at Hop Springs, but it continues to appear that Charlie Hatcher, the soft-spoken Charlie Hatcher, is about to defeat Andy Ogles, the incumbent, and take on Chas Mulder in that 5th Congressional District race.
2: I wonder how Trump's going to take this. Because
0: it's a huge loss for Trump.
2: Well, it is tonight. Because he had this big, long commercial that Ogles has been running on the station,
0: yep,
2: where Trump is, like, very slowly and deliberately talking about how great Ogles is, which goes kind of beyond what he typically does.
1: Yeah, it's usually a true social post, and he's out.
0: Donald Trump's support will get you over the hump if you're in a competitive race and you present yourself and you present ideas and you raise money and you get out and you campaign. Andy Ogles seemed to me to campaign on one thing. Trump likes me.
3: Yep.
0: And you know, and he, to his credit, I mean, he votes right. He votes in the proper way. But I think Charlie Hatcher will vote in the proper way as well. So I don't think you can win just on a Trump likes me campaign.
2: Not anymore.
0: Not, I mean, you know.
2: Not anymore.
3: Look at Burchett is up on the stage with everybody there. How excited he is.
0: Oh, yeah. So, you know, obviously.
3: Dadgummit, he thinks he's going to be senator.
0: Surrogates are talking in advance of Marsha coming out on the stage and making her announcement. Gentlemen, I would suggest that as some of these races seem to be drawn to a conclusion, at least as far as the on-air portion of the night, 9 o'clock?
3: Yeah.
0: I think we have, I mean, I don't think there's really anything else to discuss.
3: No. If,
0: I think in the next 15 minutes, we're going to have a real clear picture of House District number 5.
2: Yep.
0: And that's really the only race that is left to be decided. Johnny Garrett's running away with 6. Brent Taylor has a commanding lead in 9. Other than that, any other races individuals are interested in, just let us know, and we'll try to get to some of those more local races. Perry Keenan, I had him on my show. Perry Keenan was running in House District number 78. He's winning in that against John Lew Allen. Todd Warner is now losing in House District number 92. Todd Warner's going to lose 2 races tonight, it appears, but there's only 38% of that vote in. Mark Pody is beating Butch Baker. Some of the other names you might have heard on the radio over the past several weeks on Super Talk 99.7 WTN.
1: You guys were talking about how does the president feel about Ogles losing after that endorsement.
0: Did you go to Truth Social?
1: 3888 on the text line says, the president doesn't give a damn.
3: No, he doesn't. You know what he's going to say? He was always a weak. He's my friend. I was trying to get him over the hump.
0: There's some things I just can't save, even me. Yeah, so you know what Trump cares about? there's W's and there's L's in the ledger, and this is an L.
3: Yeah.
1: Yep.
3: Yeah.
0: And he doesn't like the L's. And why do you think it is? And I guess at this point it doesn't matter. Maybe it would have had he gone a different way. Is Trump not endorsing in state races so much? I mean, obviously House of Representatives races, Senate races. I was curious why he didn't endorse in the Tennessee governor's race.
2: Well, because he got John Rose, and John Rose stuck with him January 6th, but he's got a firm partnership with Marsha Blackburn that has been very fruitful, so I think that his loyalties were split.
3: And plus, I think he was looking around going, I may, because of January 6th and some other things, I may think, oh, yeah, Rose, I'd rather have Rose, but the reality is, he looks over there and goes, I don't think he's going to win. I think it's going to be her, and I'm just going to stay out of it rather than endorse.
1: On the Democrat side of things, in District 9, we got Justin Pearson winning his primary.
2: Shocker.
1: So it's going to be Pearson versus Brent Taylor, and that'll be a fun election.
2: That's going to be a fun one to watch. Gentlemen, I'm going to say goodnight. Chad, there is your permission to leave too. Just like a party.
0: We're going to on the on-air side. We're going to have a good time with the folks that are assembled here. But on the on-air side, we're all going to say goodnight at 9 o'clock because most of these races are coming to a close. Which I believe we can throw back to Mark Levin as discussed.
1: More yelling.
0: So yes,
3: the night guy.
0: So maybe Mark Levin will be yelling about some of this. Who knows? One way or the other, we'll be back. We'll wrap things up. Dan, great coverage as always. Looking forward to your analysis in the morning on Nashville's Morning News. Chad, you out of here?
3: I'm out of here, man.
0: Chad's outie. He'll be here from noon until 3. And Chris and I will take you home in a moment on Super Talk 99.7 WTN.
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0: WTN, my name is Matt Murphy. There's Chris Hand. We are the Warriors still standing as we continue to break down and analyze the results from tonight's
1: primary election. I'm just here so I don't get fined.
0: I tell you what, we're here till 9. Now, that's on air. If you're listening on the radio, watching on Talk TV, we'll be here until 9 o'clock tonight. We'll turn it over to the Yelly One starting at 9 o'clock or thereabouts. Or, I mean, I don't know. Actually, I shouldn't speak too soon.
1: We might turn it over to a replay on me.
0: Which is the sometimes Yelly One, not so much Yelly One.
1: Sometimes I yell for fun.
0: Yeah, well, and we like it. We absolutely adore it. So, I mean, is the Ogles Hatcher race the big surprise tonight?
1: I think that that's a pretty big surprise.
0: I mean, we had hoped for surprises in other ways. We kind of, I feel like, to use the sports terminology, we saw some chalk. Marsha wins with, what is that, 70% reporting now, 43.5%. That race has been called. John Rose, 32.7%. Monty, 23.7%.
1: Maybe it was my own assumption. I thought District 6 was going to be a little bit closer between Garrett and Van Hillary.
0: I did, too. And Garrett, you know, I had a feeling, and it's easy to say now, that Van Hillary felt like old goods. You know, he was a congressman from way back in the day. People who've been around remember that, but, you know, I don't. And a lot of younger people who are out active voting don't really remember it. Johnny's young, energetic, got some key endorsements. Johnny's running away with that 43 to 30%. With John Hill, Henry, a respectable 20% of the vote.
1: But it seems like, I mean, across the board, a lot of the Baker crew asserted dominance tonight.
0: Yeah, that's what the man does. That's what the man does. I mean, you know, say what you will about political consultants and their, you know, the Baker group is, you know, seek and destroy and win. And he does it very well. Brent Taylor, also a Baker guy, 46.6%.
1: Yeah, so Brent Taylor's a Baker guy. Garrett's a Baker guy. Burchett ran unopposed. Marsha Blackburn. Is Van Epps Baker? He was unopposed, too.
0: Unopposed. I'm trying to think if Charlie was. I want to say he was, but I'm not.
1: Charlie Hatcher.
0: Don't hold me to that. But, yeah, I mean, so from Camp Baker, he's got a lot of victories tonight. Brent Taylor is up in a commanding fashion at this point, 46.6% to 27% to Todd Warner.
1: I'm seeing that they called that. I mean,
0: yeah. I mean, yeah, that's a done deal. Other than that, you know, some of the lower races, you know, some folks in Williamson County were interested in the Lee Reeves, Michelle Foreman race. Lee Reeves is taking that to the House, 56 to 43, thereabouts.
1: I mean, so now you start looking at opponents, right? At least that's kind of where my mind goes. So for District 6, Johnny Garrett is going to be going up against, was it Mike Crowley?
0: Yeah, Mike Crowley. I mean, everybody knows old Mike Crowley. Mike, that was a nip and tuck race amongst the Democrats. Who knew?
1: But when you look at these numbers, it's like it's very reminiscent of what you're seeing in the governor's race, where if the Blackburn voters just show up, they beat the Democrats based on these primary numbers total, and the same would be for Johnny Garrett and his Democratic opponents.
0: Right now, 80% reporting Hatcher, 52.8%, Andy, 47.2%. It's a margin of 20, you know, Or almost, well, almost 3,000 3,000 votes. 3,000 votes now.
1: That's over.
0: So, you know, you feel like with 80% reporting, unless there's some wild boxes that have yet to come in, that would be over. And I was looking. Someone asked me about a couple of local races, including my own Murray County. By the way, Garrett, who is the Rutherford County Sheriff, what's his first name?
1: Kenneth Barrett.
0: Kenneth Barrett. I believe he is well in the lead, right?
1: Yeah.
0: Is that you? Congratulations. That's not you. You're Camp
1: Sean Barrett. Sean Farage is over there. He said, yeah, he's kicking ass.
0: Sean says he's kicking ass. All right, so there you go. So someone asked me about that race. So Rutherford County Sheriff's race looks like it's about over. Mark Pody's going to win re-election.
1: Kenneth Barrett is a good dude, too. Yeah. Let the record show. Kenneth Barrett is a genuine, honest, great guy. Wonderful family, great wife. He's going to be an awesome sheriff in Rutherford County. He really is.
0: So we can break down some of these smaller races as the shows go on tomorrow, starting with Dan Manis, Nashville's Morning News. Chris Hand, of course, at 9 o'clock. Chad Benson on at noon. Matt Murphy on at 3 o'clock. A Friday filled with that. Now, Murray County Mayor, for those asking, I'm only getting 5% reporting out of that, so that's very, very early on. But Sheila Budd is leading that race for those who asked. So
1: the polls closed 2 hours ago. We basically have every race decided. Once again, we're doing things more efficient and better than California.
0: Does anyone else not understand what takes 28 days? And you notice how quickly they closed the books on that L.A. That L.A. mayor's race?
1: As soon as Nithya Raman got enough ballots, they were like, oh.
0: Oh, we're done.
1: Finished. That was the last one.
0: Thanks.
1: Weird.
0: Yeah, we finished up, and he lost, and the other two won, and so be it. There you go. Odd.
1: What do you think this looks like if we go, like if we were a state that went to a runoff?
0: Oh, that's interesting.
1: You know, if we were a runoff state and it went down to Blackburn Rose, does that become a real race?
0: The Monty Fritz endorsement becomes a little important, doesn't it?
1: It really does.
0: And you know, it might be important for Monty Fritz supporters whether or not he gathers his supporters together and say, "Hey, time to move forward. Time to see a better day in the state of Tennessee. Y'all support Marsha." And I think most people will. Brother, it's always good to be on stage with you.
1: Likewise.
0: Absolutely. There's Chris Hand. My name is Matt Murphy. That's going to wrap it up for the radio and television portion of the day. But never you fear if you're at Hop Springs. We'll be out and about in the crowd in mere seconds. 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So long, everybody.
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8: From ABC News, I'm Wayne Cabot. It's a landmark victory for families across the country, says the New Mexico Attorney General, Raul Torres. A court there ordering Meta to pay nearly $1 billion for knowingly designing products that put children at risk. In addition to a $375 million civil penalty, the court told Meta to pay $567 million toward youth mental health. Meta saying in a statement, "We disagree with the ruling and will appeal." Lawyers for a man who confessed to setting a Spokane wildfire that burned hundreds of homes say that Aaron Farinacci may not have been in his right mind.
9: His attorney asking a judge for Farinacci to be mentally evaluated before he enters a plea.
10: The court will review documents associated with the evaluation.
9: The judge agreed to hold off on arraignment. Prosecutors say Farinacci has admitted to starting at least 25 fires last year, describing fire as beautiful.
8: ABC's Alex Stone. A Florida man is facing attempted murder charges for allegedly shutting off the air supply of a young diver in a turf dispute over lobster fishing. ABC's Victor Akendo has the story from Miami.
11: According to the affidavit, 18-year-old Hunter Coffer was diving using a floating air tank attached to a long hose called a Brownie Third Lung when another boat approached at a high rate of speed, circling the vessel several times. There was an argument over who was there first, and moments later, they say they saw Simpson swim over to the air supply unit and intentionally turn it off.
12: We have a diver down there, you
11: The teen pulled to safety by his partner on the boat, who told police the boy was gasping for air.
8: Airspace over nine states had to shut down today.
12: What's going on with the airspace?
13: Center is shut down.
8: Confusion at Minneapolis Tower when radar systems went offline. Last we heard, the FAA isn't exactly sure what brought the systems down. You're listening to ABC News.
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1: Lee. Make sure you have toilet paper in the car. That's what a lot of the super texters have been recommending.
14: I got a roll in mine.
1: Do you really?
14: I do, but I also did just move, so it happens to be spares from the bundles I took over from one house to the other.
1: I don't have that in my car.
14: Got to be prepared.
1: I feel like I need one.
14: You never know where you're going to be in stop-and-go traffic.
1: I'm going to make that change today. I'm going to be the change I want to see in the world.
14: In carpe day?
1: Yeah, you know?
14: You never know.
1: Carpe diem. You know what I'm saying? Does
14: that squeeze fit? The day.
1: I feel like that fits.
14: Maybe.
1: Clench the day. It's 10:07 on Super Talk 99.7 WTN. My name is Chris Hand. If you're just joining us, massive traffic accident this morning on 65. Joan was calling it 95 all morning. That's fake news. Don't DC my Tennessee, Joan. But people were sitting in that traffic for like 3 or 4 hours.
14: Yeah.
1: And, I mean, hearts go out to everybody that was hurt in there. But my thoughts and prayers also go to everyone who had black coffee this morning and then had to sit in that traffic.
14: Wrong time to change to a vegan diet.
1: Dude, there was definitely somebody that had black coffee and a cigarette, and then we were just sitting there.
14: Well, I thought it was the Breakfast of Champions, and now I'm regretting it.
1: Man. 9037 says, fast food napkins work fine. Trust me. 2285 said, in this case, it's stop and blow traffic. It's terrible. That's terrible. Well, that's gross. All right.
14: Yeah.
1: Moving on. We got a lot to get to. We were talking about the Ceuta invasion. I have been going back and forth with some texters because there's the theories that are going around online saying that Ceuta got invaded because everyone's mad at Spain. Israel's mad at Spain. America's mad at Spain. And I just think the easiest explanation here is probably the most likely that Spain magnetized its country to the invaders and then they had weak border security. Like, that's what happened. They had weak leaders. They had weak border security. I was going back and forth with Brian. And Brian said, Brian was like, Spain decided not to play ball with Israel when it comes to their actions in Gaza and Lebanon. The migrant invasion is punishment from Israel. I said, say all of this is true. Say even if it's true, they're getting punished by Israel. They're getting punished by America.
13: That doesn't explain the weak leadership and the weak border. It just doesn't. Even if you were to be punished, quote unquote punished, you still have autonomy over your border. You still are a sovereign nation. You can still defend your border. So why'd you open the gate? Now, Brian said to me, it's complacency. Obviously, they had their guard down. No, they opened the gate. There's video of them opening the gate and allowing the marauding Muslims to flood into their nation. That's not complacency. That is suicidal empathy. So you can say complacency if that's your thought process. I would say weaponized incompetence and weak leadership. And I think that's what you're seeing. President Trump was discussing this yesterday. He was inside the Oval Office. They created a new military spouse commission. And we'll get to that here in a little bit, because I do think it's a great thing that they're doing for the military. We have the utmost respect for our military members. And to have a direct line of communication for the spouses, I think that's awesome. But I did reorganize the president's thoughts and his comments, because there were a lot of conversation about midterms that the president commented on. There was a lot of conversation about Iran that the president commented on. And it's always jumbled when you got members of the press, because nobody says, okay, now we're going to answer questions about the midterms. Okay, now we're going to answer questions about Iran. President Trump just kind of points, and then they get hurled at him. So I do my best to try and organize his thoughts so that way it's a little bit more digestible for you. So President Trump was discussing Spain, and he did. He dropped a warning to America, and I think that this is very poignant. What you're seeing in Spain, well, it already happened here under the Biden administration, and it could be much worse if we ever let Democrats get back into power again. And this is the warning that President Trump dropped on everyone yesterday inside the Oval Office.
15: Spain awaits America. What should voters in other countries with elections coming up soon take away from what's going on in Spain?
16: We have to be very careful with the whole socialist thing. I think in many cases it's much more than socialist. They skipped socialism. They went directly to communism. But when I saw what happened in Spain, I said, you know, we had a version of that. You could say much worse. We allowed 25 million people under Joe Biden, the Democrats. We had open borders, and countries all over the world, almost all of them, sent people that they don't want into our country. And we've gotten a lot of them out, and we're getting more, including murders. And I always said 11,888, that was the number of murders. Many of them committed more than one murder. And we're going to be just like that if you put these lunatics in that I see running for office. We had an open border a year and a half ago. We had the worst border in the history of our country. Now we have the best border. We haven't had one person come in, and this is done by the Democrats, not by left-leaning people. They do charts, and they have, in 15 months, not one person has come in through our southern border illegally. Now, that's pretty amazing. I'd say maybe 10, maybe 15. They say none. And believe me, if they did, they'd love to report it.
13: Now, President Trump is right there. What he was able to do on our southern border was unbelievable, because we saw a lot of what we're seeing in Spain at the southern border during the Biden administration. War-fighting age males coming across, not a lot of women, not a lot of children. And they were coming in because the United States had been magnetized the exact same way Spain was magnetized over the weekend. And the big thing that they have in common, the Spanish government and the Biden government run by radical leftists. And as you're watching the rise of socialism in the Democrat Party, you're seeing Kamala Harris in Nashville just parroting radical leftist ideas. You know exactly which direction they're going to take this country if they ever gain power again. And I understand that there's a lot of hemming and hawing about President Trump. He didn't keep his promise on no new wars. He's, he's doing this wrong. He's doing that wrong. The affordability crisis. And I think it's fair to critique the president. Don't get me wrong. I think that as conservatives, we're well within our rights to critique the president. In fact, I think it's good when we do. Because I think this administration has more of an ear to the ground than others. You could argue that it's waned recently. But that being said, I think this administration does listen to the voters. And I think if you're not critiquing or criticizing or pointing out what you don't like, they're never going to hear you. The squeaky wheel gets the grease. So I think that criticizing this administration is the right thing to do if you're a conservative. Find areas where they can improve. Nobody's perfect. There's always going to be room for improvement. But this government and any conservative government is going to be better leaps and bounds than any leftist, democratic, socialist government that we could get in its replace, in its place. Just make no mistake about that. There will be voices that will tell you, sit out the midterms. Your vote doesn't matter. There will be people that will try to blackpill you. But just know, if Kamala Harris won that election, we'd still have a wide open southern border, and that 20 million illegal aliens that we've gotten in would be 40 million by now. This country would be completely overrun, even more so than it already is. And again, yes, you can critique the president. I think you're well within your rights to do so. You can say that the deportation numbers aren't where they need to be. I've said it myself. If we're going to have mass deportations, we probably need to use the military. And the numbers that we're doing right now, it's not going to cut it. And I think that we need to have a conversation on legal immigration, not just illegal immigration, with the rise of AI and how many jobs it's going to take. These are all fair critiques, and they should be levied at this current administration. Still going to be better than any Democratic administration. You know it, and I know it. So push back against the black pillars and understand that what the president has done already leaps and bounds better than what we could have had. Just on the sheer fact that he secured the southern border, absolutely a huge improvement. And President Trump was talking about this in the Oval Office. He said, maybe I did it too fast. People say I did it too fast, that they don't even talk about it anymore because of how quickly he secured the southern border. And I think that's a correct statement. He did it so fast that it's a distant memory at this point. It is. I mean, I think it needed to be done fast. I'm grateful that he did it fast. But when's the last time we talked about the border being actually secured?
16: We've done a fantastic job. You know, somebody said you did it too fast. I did it in 30 days, my first 30 days. Biden couldn't do it. He couldn't get it done. He tried at the end. He tried to do something because it was so overwhelming. It was so bad politically. But we did it in 30 days. Somebody said you should have taken a year and a half or 2 years, complete it, because everyone forgets. Even my speechwriters, they say, sir, nobody wants to hear about the border anymore. You've done it. It's an incredible job you've done, but nobody wants to hear about it. And I should have taken a couple of years to do it, because the public has about a 2 year, people do, they have a 2 year memory for certain things. They have a 2 week memory. I may have gotten elected, as certainly partially on the border.
13: I think that was the main thing that got him elected. I think that was pretty much issue number one. And he solved it within the first month. He says Americans have a 2 year memory, a 2 week memory. It's goldfish level. It really is. And that's for the people that are paying attention. You know, I have a short memory. I can't remember the last time I talked about the border being secure. I mean, this news cycle, it's hard to keep up with in just the way, the speed that it's been moving at this pace for this long in general. But we do need to talk about the successes he's had a little bit more. And the border's a huge one.
16: And because we did such a great job, it was a long time ago. I did it twice. I did it in 2016 when it was bad. But I did it this last time when it was really bad. It was, Steve, I would say many, many times worse than it was in 2016. 2016 was bad. But what we just had a year and a half ago, that was the worst border maybe in world history. There's not a third world country that would have allowed that to happen.
13: No, but well, there's a first world country that allowed it to happen. That country is Spain. And we saw the absolute devastation from, what was it, last Thursday into Friday. They're still dealing with it. Now, if you want to look ahead and know where this country is going to go if we allow the Democrats to regain power again, well, it's Europe. I mean, this is the other thing. People will say, well, Israel and the United States are punishing Spain. Spain still opened the gate. Now tell me about Germany. Now tell me about France. Now tell me about Denmark. Now tell me about London. Are they also getting punished by the United States and Israel? Is that what's going on? If you want to know what this country looks like when Democrats get power, you just need to look towards Europe.
17: Do you think that European nations, including the UK, should be using their militaries to stop
16: illegal? Look, you have to stop illegal immigration in Europe. I know Europe better than anybody, better than the people that run it, and have great relationships. Two things are killing Europe. Number one is immigration. Number two is energy. Like the UK, when you look at the UK, they have one of the best energy fields in the world, North Sea oil. Now, I think your new prime minister is going to actually open up the, from what I hear. I spoke to him, and he sounded terrific on this subject. But you open it up, you'll be a wealthy country. You keep it closed, you're going to be a bankrupt country, which is what you are now. Essentially, you're a bankrupt country. You have one of the greatest energy fields, the North Sea oil. One of the greatest fields in the world. You know, the UK buys its energy from Norway, who gets the energy from the North Sea, from not as vibrant a part of the North Sea oil was.
13: I mean, that's another thing that President Trump did well here in America. And I know it's hard to wrap our heads around as gas prices are high because of the conflict in Iran, but it's the truth. Biden came in and he canceled the Keystone XL pipeline day one. Donald Trump gets in and he opens up leases for these oil companies to do more drilling. And we saw it in his first term. We became energy independent. We are working towards that. I mean, Venezuela is another big part of that. Trump's energy policies make a hell of a lot more sense than windmills and solar panels. You know it and I know it. You want to look towards where things are going to go. You want to complain about high gas prices. Imagine what the gas prices would be today with Kamala Harris in office. I don't think it's a stretch of the imagination to say we'd be looking at $7 a gallon. I don't. So there's a lot of good that President Trump has done. That doesn't mean that you shouldn't critique him. That doesn't mean you shouldn't criticize him. I actually think that you should. I actually think it's a net positive when we do. But as we head towards midterms, there will be a lot of people that are blackpilled that say, please sit at home, vote in a Democrat. We had a guy call in the other day here and he was like, vote a Democrat in. We need to take it on the chin and let the Republicans know how disappointed we are with them. It's like, no. No. That is the wrong way to go about business. We'll take some of your phone calls on the way. I got Brian on the road. I got John on the road. We'll get you guys on the air next. It's 10:22. 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
13: Got a couple people waiting on the line that want to chime in. You're welcome to join the show as well. 615-737-9986. Let's go to our friend John in Nashville. What's up, John? How are you?
18: Hey, it's not John, it's Sean.
13: Sean, what's up? Yeah, you know, Mason, he's a work in progress, but we love him. We love him anyway.
18: It's fine. It's fine. I think I've been a little rough on Trump. I voted for him three times. Now, I think everybody forgot what he said. Peace to strength. Now, he's picking up Biden's mess.
13: Yep.
18: That, you know, sending all our weapons and stuff and all that. And fix the border. I'm on a fixed income, you know, and I'm making everything. But y'all forgetting about the strength. We got the strength. We got the best warriors in the world. But y'all need to give that man a break. I mean, he got a lot on his plate. And that's pretty much all I need to be about.
13: But like,
18: what y'all have to say about
13: but
18: it.
13: What exactly should I not be criticizing him on, and why?
18: The strength. Y'all are not
13: like
18: forgetting
13: this, like the strength. The Straits of Hormuz.
18: Of the war.
13: But don't you think it's a fair?
18: He's trying to avoid a war through peace. You understand what I'm saying?
13: But he's in a war.
18: If he throws down right now, if he throws down, then they're gonna be on top of him. Like, I mean, all the Democrats are gonna win the next election. They could throw it in his face.
13: But when you're saying he's trying to avoid a war. He got into the limited contact back in June of 2025, right? The limited strikes on their nuclear facilities. He said it was completely obliterated. Then he came back a year later and said we need to have a 4 to 6 week operation to eliminate their nuclear capability, which he already said had been obliterated. Had that been Kamala Harris, we would have roasted her for that. We would have played it over and over and over again. I like President Trump. I support President Trump. But when you look at the polling on this and when you talk to people in the streets, it is a very unpopular war, Sean. So, like,
18: I totally agree with you.
13: But we have to be able to criticize him or he's going to think everything's hunky-dory.
18: Yeah, I got you. But I think y'all just be a little rough on him about the strength. And, you know he specifically said peace. To strength, you know what I'm saying? And everybody's forgot about the strength we have, you know? And he's got a lot of play. I mean, they're playing games with him over there, you know, and all that. It's just crazy. And I know food and gas prices are high and all that. I'm on fixed income. I'm making it, you know? I'm making it.
13: I hear you, man.
18: Why are they crying about it? You know, I don't get it.
13: Well,
18: I think it'll be on that stone in Montana or whatever in four presidents. They need to put him up there on there too. You know what I mean?
13: I mean, here's the thing, and I'll tell you why people are criticizing him. And I think it's very, very simple. There were a lot of young Americans. It was the largest youth swing vote towards the conservatives in modern history, right? And they came in with the and independents and moderates too. They came in with the promise of no new wars and being able to afford the American dream again. And we are now a little over, what, a year and a half into this second administration, a year and a half plus some change, and they aren't seeing it. They aren't seeing it.
18: He's picking up slack from a president that didn't do it.
13: But you can't say he's picking up slack from Biden when we're that conflict wasn't started.
18: Biden, they sent him shiploads of money, right?
13: Yeah.
18: Plane loads and dropped it off billions of dollars of our taxpayer dollars. Come on, man.
13: But during his first administration, he strangled them off with sanctions, and they were not a threat.
18: Yeah. Then he went in. This time they get mad at.
13: Do you want to see?
18: I mean, somebody's got to do it, or they're going to blow us off this map. I'm telling you that.
13: But they've been saying that for years. I mean, I get the talking point, but they've been saying that for years. Do you want to see boots on the ground in Iran?
18: Yes, I do.
13: How many?
18: I think they could bomb the first 50 miles, the inland, and then put the troops on the ground and walk right into Tel Aviv, and clean them out.
13: All right, Sean. Hey, I appreciate your call, man. Thank you so much. 615-737-9986. If you want to join the conversation, I'll bring you the president's comments on Iran from the Oval Office yesterday when we get back. It's 10:32 on Super Talk 99.7 WT.
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13: 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We got a lot of comments on the text line. There are people that are just like, there's no middle ground. There's no nuance in any of the conversation, which I think that hurts us at the end of the day. But it's people that are very upset that we're in the Iran conflict. And there's people that are very upset that we're criticizing the Iran conflict. And I'm open for the conversation. 615-737-9986. I really do. I see both sides of it. And it's not just like fence riding. Like, I get where people are coming from. I tend to lean with the anti-conflict crowd more so than the pro-conflict crowd. But the calculation changes because we're here now. So at this point, you know, the cat's already out of the bag. You're not getting that cat in the bag again. You know how cats are with the bags. So you have to get through it, which is why I'm in favor of just nuking them and calling it a day. I think that's still on the table. Prosperity nukes. Every time we've done it, our enemy has become a more prosperous country and a place you'd want to visit.
14: Numbers don't lie.
13: 100% of the time, it's worked every single time. So yesterday, President Trump's in the Oval Office, and he's doing an announcement for the Military Spouse Commission, which we'll get to. I promise we'll get to it. It's going to be chaired by Jennifer Hegseth, the wife of Secretary of War Pete Hegseth. And they're talking about vastly improving the lives of our warfighters' families, which I think is just an awesome, awesome thing. And this is one of the reasons why I'm like, we should be able to criticize President Trump and then at the same time be like, he's doing a lot more good than he is bad for this country. But you have to be nuanced and you have to be able to criticize him, because I do believe that this administration is keeping their ear to the ground and they're going to hear your frustrations and they're going to try and make it better. That's how I believe they're working behind the scenes. So when it comes to Iran, he laid out once again yesterday that Iran would have been hit so hard, and it would have been worse than any attack since World War II. World War XI, if you're keeping score at home, any attack, which, I mean, a lot of people are inferring that that means he's talking about nuclear weapons. Maybe he is, maybe he's not. But this was the president yesterday in the Oval Office. He said, we were going to do it, but then we had some allies step in and say, please, sir, don't do that.
19: Now off and our airstrikes.
16: No, they're on. They're going on right now. It's an amazing thing. We have a little problem with Iran because we have many talks and we'll say we have or we don't have. You know, we're straight about it. But they deny. But they're not denying it now. They just put out a statement, not denying it. But for some reason, they when they're talking, they don't like saying that they're talking. So I say, wait, we're in talks. Big deal. We're in talks. And they'll sometimes deny it, even though they spend hours and hours together talking. No, the talks are going along. We're going to hit them very hard yesterday, very, very hard, harder than any attack. I think I can say, General, from a point of knowledge, any attack since World War II, that's pretty big. And we were set to go, and they called. And in addition, Saudi Arabia called, and UAE called, Qatar called, got calls from numerous people. Not, I don't want to use the word begging, but some were, in particular, Iran did not want to be hit. And they said, we want to talk. We want to talk about the strait, but more importantly, from my standpoint, we want to talk about the denuclearization.
13: They're talking. They don't say that they're talking, but they're talking about denuclearization. Our allies in the region, UAE, Saudi Arabia, Qatar, they don't want us to go strike. And you can understand why they don't want

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2: He doesn't answer questions to reporters along those lines. He says, why would I give them a heads up? Well, he said yesterday this is their last chance to negotiate. So I guess the question would beg, what comes after this last chance to negotiate? This is the president yesterday in the Oval Office.
3: Nobody did it, and it was time, and we hit him hard with the B-2s more than a year ago now, and that knocked out their capability, their potential capability. We've done a great job, but when we talk, we say we're talking. If we're not talking, when you ask me, no, we're not talking, I'll say it. But we are talking right now, we're talking, and we're talking at the request of Iran, backed by Saudi Arabia, backed by UAE, and backed by Qatar in particular, but others also. Many countries called, the leaders of many are friendly with a lot of them, almost all of them, one way or the other, and they all wanted to give this a last chance. This is a last chance. This is not something that, if it doesn't happen, this is a last chance for them to sign a good document. Yeah, please.
2: This is the last chance before what? Before what? Before we nuke them, before we put boots on the ground, the last chance until what? I mean, this is the question that it begs to answer. So, we talking ground invasion? We talking Karg Island? Are we going to nuke them? He keeps invoking World War II. I mean, he did that multiple times yesterday. And he even used some stronger language than what you heard right there, saying he wants to give them every last chance before decapitation. Okay, but we already took out, what, three levels of their leadership? How much more decapitating can we do? I thought we cut off the head of the snake.
4: Mr. President, this is at least the fifth time you've turned off airstrikes against Iran since April.
3: Yeah.
4: To negotiate. What is your message to the American people who are wondering what has changed this time? Why should it be any different?
3: Well, you don't know. I don't know. I think we're going to maybe get something, but I want to give them every last chance before decapitation. Very tough to do what we have planned, still planned. We'll see what happens. But it's a very, very tough thing to do. I think I'm very proud of the fact that I'll give people a chance. This is a big move. To do an attack that big on a country, I'd rather not do it. Now, we've already threw lots of large attacks, but they were normal large. Hopefully, they'll come to their senses, because what happened, you know, cannot have a nuclear weapon, but hopefully they'll come to their senses. So they called me, and they said, please don't attack. We'll make a deal. That's the real truth, and everyone knows it. And who wouldn't call? And they found out through leaks and sleaze bags, you know, a lot of sleaze bags, leakers. Leakers should be put in jail. They have to strengthen up the laws for leakers. But in this case, leakers helped, because they said the severity of the attack, and Iran knew it. They knew what was coming. It was going to come last night, and it would have gone on for a long time, and there'd be essentially very little left. There'd be nothing left. And if I'm given a chance to let a lot of people live, I want to give that chance. So I'm under no time constraint. You know, I don't happen to be running, but a lot of very good Republicans are running, and you have a sick ideology taking place right now.
2: There's a lot of truth in what the president says there, you know, that there's a sick ideology taking place. He's not running, you know, he's doing what he thinks is right. And I think there's a lot of truth to that. It doesn't mean that this isn't very, very unpopular. And it doesn't eliminate the questions that people are asking behind the scenes. Was it really our allies calling us? Was there more calculation behind the scenes? I mean, we had reporting just a couple of days ago that the Pentagon is growing facing reality over the past couple of months fighting Iran, that we are running very, very low on missile stockpiles. Did this factor into the equation to call off the strikes a little bit?
5: Hi, Bill. Well, the Pentagon is confronting a growing

0: reality after months of fighting in Iran. America's stockpile of missile defense interceptors is shrinking so much that military planners are weighing whether they can continue the current cycle of limited retaliatory strikes.
1: Now, before you go, well, that's a liberal source, that's Fox News.
0: The Center for Strategic and International Studies, using open source budget numbers, estimates U.S. Patriot interceptor inventories have fallen from roughly 2,300 pre-war to fewer than 827, while THAAD interceptors have dropped from 452 to fewer than 278. CSIS warns rebuilding those stockpiles could take 3 years or more.
1: 3 years? Who's excited about the conflict going on for another 3 years? Raise your hand. Anybody? This 4 to 6 week operation will take just short of 3 years. I got a text here from Nelson, 615-737-9986. You want to jump in on the text line? Nelson says, so tired of hearing this bleep. Drop a nuke and invade. Let's do this. And that's kind of where I'm at. Like, if we can't get out through a peaceful, you know, negotiation where it doesn't look like we're tucking our tails and running, then can we just go full scorched earth? Is that too much to ask? I mean, honestly, like, I don't care which way they do it. I just want this conflict over. You tell me what the fastest way is. Game plan it out. Is it a ton of nukes and a ground invasion? I don't really want boots on the ground, but is it just turning them into a parking lot? I mean, as awful as that sounds, is that just the move? Does that kick off World War III? Does that lead to bigger escalation? What on earth are we still doing here? Can anybody actually answer that? How does this benefit America? And we'll get the text. We can't let them hit us with a nuclear weapon. I don't think that they could have in the first place. I don't. Yeah, 2991. Who told Fox News from the Pentagon that we don't have enough missiles? Who was it? That's BS. I'm telling you, it's BS. They don't know. We got enough missile to last 5 or 6 years, and we can build them anytime we want. They don't take 3 years to redo ours. I'm just reporting what the news is reporting. And before this hit Fox News, this was the conversation online for months, just in case you're keeping score at home, that Iran was going to let us essentially exhaust our supply and hold out and keep going. And when that started circulating online months ago, everybody's like, it's conspiracy theories. That's not how it's going to go down. Yet here we are months down the road, and this is the reporting from Fox. This is a conservative source. This mirrors the reporting that we've seen from the Post and the New York Times and the like. Which you'd say liberal sources, they're lying. But there's a lot of people talking about this. And there's been a lot of people talking about this for months. So where do we go from here? Your guess is as good as mine. It's 10:52. 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
1: The YouTube chat's jumping as always. Hail to the chat. You can join us on the text line or the phone line. Same number for both, 615-737-9986. We had a couple people on the line, and then our line went on the fritz. The money fritz. No, it's just, anyway. They weren't working for a second, but they're back up. So you're welcome to join the show. 615-737-9986. Would love to have a conversation on any and all of these things with you. One of the things I didn't get to that I wanted to was President Trump announcing that yesterday in the Oval Office that leakers leaked his Iran strike plans. Now, that's traitorous. That is treasonous. And if they can be, this can be proven and they can be found, they should be put to death very quickly. Because I don't like the implications of this at all. Whether or not you approve or disapprove of the conflict aside, people leaking his strike plans on Iran, that's dangerous.
4: Mr. President, this is at least the fifth time you've turned off airstrikes against Iran since April to negotiate. What is your message to the American people who are wondering what has changed this time? Why should it be any different?
5: Well, you don't know. I don't know. I think we're going to maybe get something, but I want to give them every last chance before decapitation. Very tough to do what we have planned, still planned. We'll see what happens. But it's a very, very tough thing to do. I think I'm very proud of the fact that I'll give people a chance. This is a big move. To do an attack that big on a country, I'd rather not do it. Now, we've already through lots of large attacks, but they were normal large. Hopefully they'll come to their senses, because what happened cannot have a nuclear weapon.
1: It's 11:07 on Super Talk 99.7 WTN. My name is Chris Hand. The show is brought to you by our friends at Betterwater LLC. They're also our big sponsor for our gubernatorial primary party. There's a lot of primaries, but the big one, the gubernatorial race. Monty Fritz, John Rose, Marshall Blackburn. We're going to be taking in the results with you at Hop Springs in Murfreesboro. It's going to be an awesome night. We're very, very excited. It's always a great time at Hop Springs. It's always a great time in the borough, not just because it's closer to my home than any of the other locations that we throw parties at, but because it's just an awesome venue. The being close to my house is an added bonus, I'm not going to lie. But we're excited to see you out there. I'm going to get my hair cut. We're dressing up.
6: Going to the nines?
1: We are. We're going to really fancy this place up a bit.
6: I'm here for it.
1: I heard Dan's going to get a haircut, too.
6: Yeah, he's got to trim off that one curly cue on the top.
1: Yeah, he's looking like Charlie Brown a little bit.
6: Can't have that.
1: No, no, not at a party. Not at the party.
6: But rumor is he is wearing a yellow shirt.
1: That's what I'm hearing.
6: Unrelated.
1: Completely unrelated. He just likes the color.
6: He's just a big fan of the Peanuts.
1: He loves it. He's read all of those books. You know that, right?
6: All the books.
1: Every single one.
6: Every single one.
1: Yep. You still looking for the hotkey?
7: Every Peanuts book known to man.
1: That's right. I'm just kidding. I love Dan. I don't mean to use this as an opportunity to joke on Dan.
7: Hashtag trendsetter, baby.
1: Okay, that was Mason.
6: Sorry, I just needed that one. That's my favorite Dan one.
1: Dan loves hugs. He will be expecting a hug from each and every one of you. You're going to have to get there early. He said he's probably going to tap out around 8 o'clock. Murphy's going to be there at 3 o'clock doing his whole show live. Is Jackson going to be there? Or is Jackson back in studio?
6: Jackson should be there.
1: Jackson will be there. I know Ken Weaver's going to be on site doing the news, boys. People love Ken Weaver. A lot of times for our big parties, they show up just to meet Ken Weaver. And we're going to be, so Murphy's doing the show there live with the crew starting at 3. Then myself, Mandis Benson, we're going to get in around 5-ish, 6-ish. And we're going to jump on the air. And then we're going to take it, I think, to the finish line. As of right now, we should be at, like, internally, we're like, okay, we'll be live on the radio. We'll be live at Hop Springs. We'll be live on YouTube until 10 o'clock with coverage. Okay. Should we, for some reason, happen to be more California than Tennessee, I'm willing to go longer. I think Murphy is as well. And we'll take it until we get some results. But I feel like 10 o'clock is reasonable, right? So what time do polls close? 7 o'clock?
6: I believe so.
1: 7 or 8? I mean, I can't imagine that our live broadcast will last 3 to 4 weeks while we count mail-in ballots. Right? Right?
6: I think so.
1: I don't want to be the Star Wars meme, but, you know, right? Like, I don't know. But we're going to be at Hop Springs. We want to see you out there. Again, Better Water is sponsoring the party. Our friends at Parker Safes and Vaults, they're going to be out there as well if you want to meet those guys. Myself, Dan Mandis, Matt Murphy, Chad Benson, Ken Weaver, Jackson Williams, Mason Fleming? Oh, the silence says no Mason Fleming.
6: I am unfortunately working that night.
1: The director of algorithm tickling. We'll have algorithms to tickle.
6: Yeah, I need to get a large feather to get the right numbers up.
1: All right.
8: I just do my work, boys.
1: You're there live, though, right?
8: Yeah.
1: Yeah, it's going to be sick. People are excited.
8: I like doing news live.
1: People like to see it. Watch Ken Weaver craft the headlines in real time.
8: When in reality, all it is Ken Weaver staring at a computer screen.
1: It's an art, Ken.
6: They see the gears turning.
1: What he does is an art. It's not like, here's the thing. Like, all jokes aside, Ken probably has the hardest job out of all of us. Because I'll look at a headline and it's like completely liberal bias. And so I can just trash it, right? Ken has to have the due diligence to go through, remove the actual bias, report the actual news, and then not call out every fake news outlet on the planet while he's doing all of that. I mean, he has the patience of a saint.
8: It gets more and more difficult.
1: People don't think it'd be like it is.
8: But it do.
1: Thank you. Ken's going to be out there. We're going to be out there. We want you out there as well. Hop Springs in Murfreesboro, Thursday night, 3 to like 10-ish. See, it's going to be wild. And we're gonna see some people get liquored up.
6: A little tipsy.
1: Every time we've been there, the debate party that we had there was awesome.
8: Yeah.
1: Like all the debate parties that we've had there have been awesome. Because was it the Biden-Trump one where there was no live audience? But the live audience at Hop Springs was getting a little liquored up.
8: Oh, yeah.
1: And they were letting their feelings be known when it came to Joe Biden's lack of mental faculties. And there was no dump button at the venue.
8: That was a crowd.
1: Dude, that was sick. That might have been one of my favorite events, but I think it had a lot to do with Hop Springs. It's going to be a great event on Thursday night as well. We want to see you there. 20 Republican senators are now promising to stay through, 18. The headline says around 20. It's 18. 18 Republican senators are promising to stay through the August recess to pass the Save America Act. This isn't going to cut it. We're going to need more, but this is what we got. First of all, just to get out of the way, Blackburn and Hagerty, they're in. No recess, no vacation, none of that. Joining our senators in Tennessee would be Mike Lee out of Utah, Rick Scott out of Florida, Tuberville out of Alabama, Jim Banks in Indiana, Ashley Moody in Florida, Darlene Graham, more on her in a second, out of South Carolina, Katie Britt out of Alabama, Todd Young out of Indiana, Eric Schmidt out of Missouri, Dave McCormick out of Pennsylvania, Roger Marshall out of Kansas, Jim Risch out of Idaho, Ted Cruz out of Texas, Mike Crapo out of Idaho. That's an unfortunate name. He got bullied in high school. John Husted out of Ohio, James Lankford, who's a loser, out of Oklahoma, and Ted Budd out of North Carolina. So I think that's actually 19. We're at 19, so just about 20. And hats off to those senators. We should be staying through the recess. Rick Scott is fighting for this. Rick Scott should have been the Senate Majority Leader. Everybody knows it. It's time to stop pretending it. But President Trump made it clear that Thune needs to get his rear end in gear and cancel that recess and get the Save America Act passed. This was yesterday in the Oval Office.
9: Almost 20 GOP senators who have pledged to stay in D.C. to pass the Save America Act. So what's your message to the rest of the senators who are still on their summer recess?
5: I think there's nothing more important than the Save America Act. I think they should stay. They do what they want, but I think they should stay.
1: Nothing more important than the Save America Act. I think they should stay. If John Thune can't get the job done, they should oust him. They really should. It's unprecedented in historical terms, but it is doable. I think you only need 5 Republican senators to call a meeting to get that on the board, and then you would need about 27 Republican senators.
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12: From ABC News, I'm Wayne Cabot. This has been one of the worst days for summer getaways. First, an airspace shutdown in 9 states across the Midwest. Now storms temporarily shutting down arrivals and departures in the Northeast. Currently more than 800 flight cancellations. More than 9,000 delays nationwide, most from weather. But there are some lingering delays from the Midwest airspace closure earlier today.
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14: What's going on with the airspace?
15: Center is shut down, completely shut down. I think they're having frequency and or radar issues. So that's what the issue is. And there, as of now, zero updates.
16: The FAA says they're still investigating what exactly caused this massive outage.
12: ABC's Alex Perez reporting from Chicago. President Trump's choice has won the Republican Tennessee primary in a House district that was majority black until Republicans divided it, hoping for a sweep of all the House seats in that state. Brent Taylor will face Justin Pearson, the Democratic winner, in a district that now tilts Republican. An official tells ABC News the number of critical air defense missiles is extremely low. President Trump said today that the U.S. has what it needs. ABC senior Pentagon reporter Luis Martinez hears that Patriot missiles are down by 2/3. And the THAAD inventory has been cut in half.
17: Making one of these missiles can take a very long time. It's estimated that it takes about 2 years to make an individual Patriot missile, and the same time frame for THAAD missiles. There are a lot of components, a lot of sophisticated parts. They all have to be brought in. They all have to be made. How do you expand this significantly? That's the time constraint right now. It could take a long time before we see replenishment of what's been used so far.
12: A New Mexico court orders Instagram and Facebook parent Meta to pay $567 million to address harms to young people through designs like endless scrolling. You're listening to ABC News.
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12: Scientists, for the first time, have used AI to create viruses that don't exist in nature. A paper published today in the journal Science gives hope for treating genetic disorders and antibiotic-resistant infections, but it gives fear about rogue researchers maybe making a bioweapon. Researchers trained AI to predict DNA sequences, much like how ChatGPT predicts the next word in a sentence. The AI-created virus was able to infect bacterial cells in a lab. We're told it did not use viruses that harm humans. The nation's salmonella outbreak, tied to specifically recalled jalapenos, has grown now to 345 cases, 27 states, 36 hospitalizations. They came from Sinaloa, Mexico, distributed by restaurants including Chipotle and Codoba. ABC News medical correspondent Dr. Darian Sutton says government cuts have made tracing it harder.
20: It is already difficult to trace back and do these interviews. They're already they are also operating at a deficit of human resources. The FDA down 20%, the CDC down 25% during the Trump administration. The lack of resources is likely contributing to the difficulty in trying to find the source and contain these outbreaks.
12: A Georgia woman says a hospital labeling error caused her to be wrongly diagnosed with cancer and undergo a unneeded hysterectomy. Cassandra Barksdale claims that Kaiser Permanente used another patient's tissue sample mistakenly labeled as hers. Wayne Cabot, ABC News.
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1: Make sure you have toilet paper in the car. That's what a lot of the super texters have been recommending.
6: I got a roll in mine.
1: Do you really?
6: I do, but I also did just move, so it happens to be spares from the bundles I took over from one house to the other.
1: I don't have that in my car.
6: Got to be prepared.
1: I feel like I need one.
6: You never know where you're going to be in stop-and-go traffic.
1: I'm going to make that change today. I'm going to be the change I want to see in the world.
6: In carpe day?
1: Yeah, you know?
6: You never know.
1: Carpe diem. You know what I'm saying? Does
6: that squeeze fit? The day.
1: I feel like that fits.
6: Maybe.
1: Clench the day. It's 10:07 on Supertalk 99.7 WTN. My name is Chris Hand. If you're just joining us, massive traffic accident this morning on 65. Joan was calling at 95 all morning. That's fake news. Don't DC my Tennessee, Joan. But people were sitting in that traffic for like 3 or 4 hours.
6: Yeah.
1: And, I mean, hearts go out to everybody that was hurting there. But my thoughts and prayers also go to everyone who had black coffee this morning and then had to sit in that traffic.
6: Wrong time to change to a vegan diet.
1: Dude, there was definitely somebody that had black coffee and a cigarette, and then we were just sitting there.
6: Well, I thought it was the Breakfast of Champions, and now I'm regretting it.
1: Man. 9037 says, fast food napkins work fine. Trust me. 2285 said, in this case, it's stop and blow traffic. Jeez, that's terrible. That's terrible. Well, that's gross. All right.
6: Yeah.
1: Moving on. We got a lot to get to. We were talking about the Ceuta invasion. I have been going back and forth with some texters because there's the theories that are going around online saying that Ceuta got invaded because everyone's mad at Spain. Israel's mad at Spain. America's mad at Spain. And I just think the easiest explanation here is probably the most likely, that Spain magnetized its country to the invaders and then they had weak border security. Like, that's what happened. They had weak leaders. They had weak border security. I was going back and forth with Brian, and Brian said, Brian was like, Spain decided not to play ball with Israel when it comes to their actions in Gaza and Lebanon. The migrant invasion is punishment from Israel. I said, say all of this is true. Say even if it's true, they're getting punished by Israel. They're getting punished by America. That doesn't explain the weak leadership and the weak border. It just doesn't. Even if you were to be punished, quote unquote punished, you still have autonomy over your border. You still are a sovereign nation. You can still defend your border. So why'd you open the gate? Now, Brian said to me, it's complacency. Obviously, they had their guard down. No, they opened the gate. There's video of them opening the gate and allowing the marauding Muslims to flood into their nation. That's not complacency. That is suicidal empathy. So you can say complacency if that's your thought process. I would say weaponized incompetence and weak leadership. And I think that that's what you're seeing. President Trump was discussing this yesterday. He was inside the Oval Office. They created a new military spouse commission. And we'll get to that here in a little bit, because I do think it's a great thing that they're doing for the military. We have the utmost respect for our military members, and to have a direct line of communication for the spouses, I think that's awesome. But I did reorganize the president's thoughts and his comments, because there were a lot of conversation about midterms that the president commented on. There was a lot of conversation about Iran that the president commented on. And it's always jumbled when you got members of the press, because nobody says, okay, now we're going to answer questions about the midterms. Okay, now we're going to answer questions about Iran. President Trump just kind of points, and then they get hurled at him. So I do my best to try and organize his thoughts so that way it's a little bit more digestible for you. So President Trump was discussing Spain, and he did. He dropped a warning to America. And I think that this is very poignant. What you're seeing in Spain, well, it already happened here under the Biden administration, and it could be much worse if we ever let Democrats get back into power again. And this is the warning that President Trump dropped on everyone yesterday inside the Oval Office.
0: Spain awaits America. What should voters in other countries with elections coming up soon take away from what's going on in Spain?
5: You have to be very careful with the whole socialist thing. I think in many cases it's much more than socialists. They skipped socialism. They went directly to communism. But when I saw what happened in Spain, I said, you know, we had a version of that. You could say much worse. We allowed 25 million people under Joe Biden, the Democrats. We had open borders. and countries all over the world, almost all of them, sent people that they don't want into our country. And we've gotten a lot of them out, and we're getting more, including murders. And I always say 11,888, that was the number of murders. Many of them committed more than one murder. And we're going to be just like that if you put these lunatics in that I see running for office. We had an open border a year and a half ago. We had the worst border in the history of our country. Now we have the best border. We haven't had one person come in, and this is done by the Democrats, not by left-leaning people. They do charts. And they have, in 15 months, not one person has come in through our southern border illegally. Now, that's pretty amazing. I'd say maybe 10, maybe 15. They say none. And believe me, if they did, they'd love to report it.
1: Now, President Trump is right there. What he was able to do on our southern border was unbelievable, because we saw a lot of what we're seeing in Spain at the southern border during the Biden administration. War-fighting-age males coming across, not a lot of women, not a lot of children, and they were coming in because the United States had been magnetized, the exact same way Spain was magnetized over the weekend. And the big thing that they have in common, the Spanish government and the Biden government, run by radical leftists. And as you're watching the rise of socialism in the Democrat Party, you're seeing Kamala Harris in Nashville just parroting radical leftist ideas. You know exactly which direction they're going to take this country if they ever gain power again. And I understand that there's a lot of hemming and hawing about President Trump. He didn't keep his promise on no new wars. He's doing this wrong. He's doing that wrong. The affordability crisis. I think it's fair to critique the president. Don't get me wrong. I think that as conservatives, we're well within our rights to critique the president. In fact, I think it's good when we do, because I think this administration has more of an ear to the ground than others. You could argue that it's waned recently, but that being said, I think this administration does listen to the voters. And I think if you're not critiquing or criticizing or pointing out what you don't like, they're never going to hear you. The squeaky wheel gets the grease. So I think that criticizing this administration is the right thing to do if you're a conservative. Find areas where they can improve. Nobody's perfect. There's always going to be room for improvement. But this government and any conservative government is going to be better, leaps and bounds, than any leftist, democratic, socialist government that we could get in its replace, in its place. Just make no mistake about that. There will be voices that will tell you, sit out the midterms. Your vote doesn't matter. There will be people that will try to black pill you. But just know, if Kamala Harris won that election, we'd still have a wide open southern border, and that 20 million illegal aliens that we've gotten in would be 40 million by now. This country would be completely overrun, even more so than it already is. And again, yes, you can critique the president. I think you're well within your rights to do so. You can say that the deportation numbers aren't where they need to be. I've said it myself. If we're going to have mass deportations, we probably need to use the military. And the numbers that we're doing right now, it's not going to cut it. And I think that we need to have a conversation on legal immigration, not just illegal immigration, with the rise of AI and how many jobs it's going to take. These are all fair critiques, and they should be levied at this current administration. Still going to be better than any Democratic administration. You know it, and I know it. So push back against the black pillars and understand that what the president has done already leaps and bounds better than what we could have had. Just on the sheer fact that he secured the southern border, absolutely a huge improvement. And President Trump was talking about this in the Oval Office. He said, maybe I did it too fast. People say I did it too fast, that they don't even talk about it anymore because of how quickly he secured the southern border. And I think that's a correct statement. He did it so fast that it's a distant memory at this point. It is. I mean, I think it needed to be done fast. I'm grateful that he did it fast. But when's the last time we talked about the border being actually secured?
5: We've done a fantastic job. You know, somebody said you did it too fast. I did it in 30 days, my first 30 days. Biden couldn't do it. He couldn't get it done. He tried at the end. He tried to do something because it was so overwhelming. It was so bad politically. But we did it in 30 days. Somebody said you should have taken a year and a half or 2 years, complete it, because everyone forgets. Even my speechwriters, they say, sir, nobody wants to hear about the border anymore. You've done it. It's an incredible job you've done, but nobody wants to hear about it. And I should have taken a couple of years to do it, because and it actually was, the public has about a 2 year, people do, they have a 2 year memory for certain things. They have a 2 week memory. I may have gotten elected, certainly partially on the border.
1: I think that was the main thing that got him elected. I think that that was pretty much issue number one. And he solved it within the first month. He says Americans have a 2 year memory, a 2 week memory. It's goldfish level. It really is. And that's for the people that are paying attention. You know, I like, even me, I have a short memory. I can't remember the last time I talked about the border being secure. I mean, this news cycle, it's hard to keep up with in just the way, the speed that it's been moving at this pace for this long in general. But we do need to talk about the successes he's had a little bit more. And the border's a huge one.
5: And because we did such a great job, it was a long time ago. I did it twice. I did it in 2016 when it was bad. But I did it this last time when it was really bad. It was, Steve, I would say many, many times worse than it was in 2016. 2016 was bad, but what we just had a year and a half ago, that was the worst border maybe in world history. There's not a third world country that would have allowed that to happen.
1: No, but well, there's a first world country that allowed it to happen. That country is Spain, and we saw the absolute devastation from, what was it, last Thursday into Friday. They're still dealing with it. Now, if you want to look ahead and know where this country is going to go if we allow the Democrats to regain power again, well, it's Europe. I mean, this is the other thing. People will say, well, Israel and the United States are punishing Spain. Spain still opened the gate. Now tell me about Germany. Now tell me about France. Now tell me about Denmark. Now tell me about London. Are they also getting punished by the United States and Israel? Is that what's going on? If you want to know what this country looks like when Democrats get power, you just need to look towards Europe.
4: Do you think that European nations, including the UK, should be using their militaries to stop illegal immigration?
5: Look, you have to stop illegal immigration in Europe. I know Europe better than anybody, better than the people that run it, and have great relationships. Two things are killing Europe. Number one is immigration. Number two is energy. Like the UK, when you look at the UK, they have one of the best energy fields in the world, North Sea oil. Now, I think your new prime minister is going to actually open up the, from what I hear. I spoke to him, and he sounded terrific on this subject. But you open it up, you'll be a wealthy country. You keep it closed, you're going to be a bankrupt country, which is what you are now. Essentially, you're a bankrupt country. You have one of the greatest energy fields, the North Sea oil. One of the greatest fields in the world. You know, the UK buys its energy from Norway, who gets the energy from the North Sea, from not as vibrant a part of the North Sea oil was.
1: I mean, that's another thing that President Trump did well here in America. And I know it's hard to wrap our heads around as gas prices are high because of the conflict in Iran, but it's the truth. Biden came in and he canceled the Keystone XL pipeline day one. Donald Trump gets in and he opens up leases for these oil companies to do more drilling. And we saw it in his first term. We became energy independent. We are working towards that. I mean, Venezuela is another big part of that. Trump's energy policies make a hell of a lot more sense than windmills and solar panels. You know it and I know it. You want to look towards where things are going to go. You want to complain about high gas prices. Imagine what the gas prices would be today with Kamala Harris in office. I don't think it's a stretch of the imagination to say we'd be looking at $7 a gallon. I don't. So there's a lot of good that President Trump has done. That doesn't mean that you shouldn't critique him. That doesn't mean you shouldn't criticize him. I actually think that you should. I actually think it's a net positive when we do. But as we head towards midterms, there will be a lot of people that are blackpilled that say, please sit at home, vote in a Democrat. We had a guy call in the other day here and he was like, vote a Democrat in. We need to take it on the chin and let the Republicans know how disappointed we are with them. It's like, no. That is the wrong way to go about business. We'll take some of your phone calls on the way. I got Brian on the road. I got John on the road. We'll get you guys on the air next. It's 10:22. 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
1: Got a couple people waiting on the line that want to chime in. You're welcome to join the show as well. 615-737-9986. Let's go to our friend John in Nashville. What's up, John? How are you?
8: Hey, it's not John, it's Sean.
1: Sean, what's up? Yeah, you know, Mason, he's a work in progress, but we love him. We love him anyway.
8: It's fine. It's fine. I think y'all been a little rough on Trump. I voted for him 3 times. Now, I think everybody's forgot what he said. Peace to strength. Now, he's picking up Biden's mess.
1: Yep.
8: That, you know, sending all our weapons and stuff and all that and fix the border. I'm on a fixed income, you know, and I'm making everything, but y'all forgetting about the strength. We got the strength. We got the best warriors in the world, but y'all need to give that man a break. I mean, he got a lot on his plate, and that's pretty much all I need to be
1: but
8: about.
1: But like, what
8: y'all have to say about
1: but
8: it.
1: But what exactly should I not be criticizing him on, and why?
8: The strength. Y'all are not
1: like
8: forgetting
1: this, like the Straits of Hormuz?
8: The war.
1: But don't you think it's a fair?
8: He's trying to avoid a war through peace. You understand what I'm saying?
1: But he got us in a war.
8: If he throws down right now, if he throws down, then they're gonna be on top of him. Like, I mean, all the Democrats are gonna win the the next election, they could throw it in his face.
1: But when you're saying he's trying to avoid a war, he got into the limited contact back in June of 2025, right? The limited strikes on their nuclear facilities. He said it was completely obliterated. Then he came back a year later and said we need to have a 4 to 6 week operation to eliminate their nuclear capability, which he already said had been obliterated. Had that been Kamala Harris, we would have roasted her for that. We would have played it over and over and over again. I like President Trump. I support President Trump. But when you look at the polling on this and when you talk to people in the streets, it is a very unpopular war, Sean. So, like,
8: I totally agree with you.
1: But we have to be able to criticize him or he's going to think everything's hunky-dory.
8: Yeah, I got you. But I think y'all just be a little rough on him about the strength. And, you know he specifically said peace to strength. You know what I'm saying? And everybody's forgot about the strength we have, you know. And he's got a lot of play. I mean, they're playing games with him over there, you know, and all that. It's just crazy. And I know food and gas prices are high and all that. I'm on fixed income. I'm making it, you know. I'm making it.
1: I hear you, man.
8: Why are they crying about it? You know, I don't get it.
1: Well,
8: I think it'll be on, you know, that Stone in Montana or whatever in four presidents. They need to put him up there on there, too. You know what I mean?
1: I mean, here's the thing, and I'll tell you why people are criticizing him, and I think it's very, very simple. There were a lot of young Americans. It was the largest youth swing vote towards the conservatives in modern history, right? And they came in with and independents and moderates, too. They came in with the promise of no new wars and being able to afford the American dream again. And we are now a little over, a year and a half into this second administration, a year and a half plus some change. And they aren't seeing it. They aren't seeing it.
8: He's picking up slack from a president that didn't do it.
1: But you can't say he's picking up slack from Biden when that conflict wasn't started.
8: Obama, Biden, they sent him shiploads of money, right?
1: Yeah.
8: Plane loads and dropped it off billions of dollars of our taxpayer dollars. Come on, man.
1: But during his first administration, he strangled them off with sanctions, and they were not a threat.
8: Yeah. Then he went in this time, they get mad at
1: him. Do you want to see?
8: I mean, somebody's got to do it, or they're going to blow us off this map. I'm telling you that.
1: But they've been saying that for years. I mean, I get the talking point, but they've been saying that for years. Do you want to see boots on the ground in Iran?
8: Yes, I do.
1: How many?
8: I think they could bomb the first 50 miles the inland and then put the troops on the ground and walk right into Tel Aviv and clean them out.
1: All right, Sean. Hey, I appreciate your call, man. Thank you so much. 615-737-9986. If you want to join the conversation, I'll bring you the president's comments on Iran from the Oval Office yesterday when we get back. It's 10:32 on Super Talk 99.7 WT.
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2: Hey, good evening, good evening, good evening. 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Usually do 9 to noon. I know. 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
3: 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We got a lot of comments on the text line. There are people that are just like, there's no middle ground. There's no nuance in any of the conversation, which I think that hurts us at the end of the day. But it's people that are very upset that we're in the Iran conflict. And there's people that are very upset that we're criticizing the Iran conflict. And I'm open for the conversation. 615-737-9986. I really do. I see both sides of it. And it's not just like fence riding. Like, I get where people are coming from. I tend to lean with the anti-conflict crowd more so than the pro-conflict crowd. But the calculation changes because we're here now. So at this point, you know, the cat's already out of the bag. You're not getting that cat in the bag again. You know how cats are with the bags. So you have to get through it, which is why I'm in favor of just nuking them and calling it a day. I think that's still on the table. Prosperity nukes. Every time we've done it, our enemy has become a more prosperous country and a place you'd want to visit.
4: Numbers don't lie.
3: 100% of the time, it's worked every single time. So yesterday, President Trump's in the Oval Office. And he's doing an announcement for the Military Spouse Commission, which we'll get to. I promise we'll get to it. It's going to be chaired by Jennifer Hegseth, the wife of Secretary of War Pete Hegseth. And they're talking about vastly improving the lives of our warfighters' families, which I think is just an awesome, awesome thing. And this is one of the reasons why I'm like, we should be able to criticize President Trump and then at the same time be like, he's doing a lot more good than he is bad for this country. But you have to be nuanced and you have to be able to criticize them, because I do believe that this administration is keeping their ear to the ground and they're going to hear your frustrations and they're going to try and make it better. That's how I believe they're working behind the scenes. So when it comes to Iran, he laid out once again yesterday that Iran would have been hit so hard, and it would have been worse than any attack since World War II. World War 11, if you're keeping score at home, any attack, which, I mean, a lot of people are inferring that means he's talking about nuclear weapons. Maybe he is, maybe he's not.

0: But this was the president yesterday in the Oval Office. He said, we were going to do it, but then we had some allies step in and say, please, sir, don't do that.
1: Off and our airstrikes.
2: No, they're on. They're going on right now. It's an amazing thing. We have a little problem with Iran because we have many talks and we'll say we have or we don't have. You know, we're straight about it. But they deny it. But they're not denying it now. They just put out a statement not denying it. But for some reason, they, when they're talking, they don't like saying that they're talking. So I say, wait, we're in talks. Big deal. We're in talks. And they'll sometimes deny it, even though they spend hours and hours together talking. No, the talks are going along. We're going to hit them very hard yesterday, very, very hard, harder than any attack, I think I can say, General, from a point of knowledge, any attack since World War II, that's pretty big, and we were set to go, and they called. And in addition, Saudi Arabia called, and UAE called, Qatar called, got calls from numerous people. Not, I don't want to use the word begging, but some were, in particular, Iran did not want to be hit. And they said, we want to talk. We want to talk about the strait, but more importantly, from my standpoint, we want to talk about the denuclearization.
0: They're talking. They don't say that they're talking, but they're talking about denuclearization. Our allies in the region, UAE, Saudi Arabia, Qatar, they don't want us to go strike. And you can understand why they don't want that, because if we go after Iran's energy infrastructure, then we're going to see Iran go after the energy infrastructure of all of our allies. That's just what's going to happen. So take it at face value. The president says that they're talking. But we've heard this again and again and again. So I just find myself, it feels like we're beating our heads against the wall. You can't trust the Iranians. They're up to no good. They lied through their teeth. We're talking. Then the president said yesterday that as far as making a deal goes, this is their last chance, which I don't know if this is the right thing to telegraph. One of the things that President Trump does so well is he doesn't take options off the table. He never does. And whether that's saying, I will put boots on the ground, I won't put boots on the ground, whether that's saying, we will negotiate, we won't negotiate, you know, he doesn't answer questions to reporters along those lines. He says, why would I give them a heads up? Well, he said yesterday that this is their last chance to negotiate. So I guess the question would beg, what comes after this last chance to negotiate? This is the president yesterday in the Oval Office.
2: Nobody did it, and it was time, and we hit him hard with the B-2s more than a year ago now. And that knocked out their capability, their potential capability. We've done a great job. But when we talk, we say we're talking. If we're not talking, when you ask me, no, we're not talking, I'll say it. But we are talking right now. We're talking. And we're talking at the request of Iran, backed by Saudi Arabia, backed by UAE, and backed by Qatar in particular, but others also. Many, many countries called. Many, the leaders of many are friendly with a lot of them. Almost all of them, one way or the other, and they all wanted to give this a last chance. This is the last chance. This is not something that, if it doesn't happen, this is a last chance for them to sign a good document. Yeah, please.
0: This is the last chance. Before what? Before what? Before we nuke them? Before we put boots on the ground? The last chance until what? I mean, this is the question that it begs to answer. So, we talking ground invasion? We talking Karg Island? Are we going to nuke him? He keeps invoking World War II. I mean, he did that multiple times yesterday. And he even used some stronger language than what you heard right there, saying, he wants to give them every last chance before decapitation. Okay, but we already took out, what, three levels of their leadership? How much more decapitating can we do? I thought we cut off the head of the snake.
1: Mr. President, this is at least the fifth time you've turned off airstrikes against Iran since April to negotiate. What is your message to the American people who are wondering what has changed this time? Why should it be any different?
2: Well, you know, don't know. I don't know. I think we're going to maybe get something, but I want to give them every last chance before decapitation. Very tough to do what we have planned, still planned. We'll see what happens. But it's a very, very tough thing to do. I think I'm very proud of the fact that I will give people, I'll give people a chance. This is a big move. To do an attack that big on a country, I'd rather not do it. Now, we've already through lots of large attacks, but they were normal large. Hopefully they'll come to their senses, because what happened, you know, cannot have a nuclear weapon, but hopefully they'll come to their senses. So they called me and they said, please don't attack, we'll make a deal. That's the real truth, and everyone knows it. And who wouldn't call? And they found out through leaks and sleaze bags, you know, a lot of sleaze bags, leakers. Leakers should be put in jail. They have to strengthen up the laws for leakers. But in this case, leakers helped, because they said the severity of the attack, and Iran knew it. They knew what was coming. It was going to come last night, and it would have gone on for a long time, and there'd be essentially very little left. There'd be nothing left. And if I'm given a chance to let a lot of people live, I want to give that chance. So I'm under no time constraint. You know, I don't happen to be running, but a lot of very good Republicans are running. And you have a sick ideology taking place right now.
0: Listen, there's a lot of truth in what the president says there, you know, that there's a sick ideology taking place. He's not running. You know, he's doing what he thinks is right. And I think there's a lot of truth to that. It doesn't mean that this isn't very, very unpopular. And it doesn't eliminate the questions that people are asking behind the scenes. Was it really our allies calling us? Was there more calculation behind the scenes? I mean, we had reporting just a couple of days ago that the Pentagon is growing a facing reality over the past couple of months fighting Iran, that we are running very, very low on missile stockpiles. Did this factor into the equation to call off the strikes a little bit?
3: Hi, Bill. Well, the Pentagon is confronting a growing reality after months of fighting in Iran. America's stockpile of missile defense interceptors is shrinking so much that military planners are weighing whether they can continue the current cycle of limited retaliatory strikes.
0: Now, before you go, well, that's a liberal source, that's Fox News.
3: The Center for Strategic and International Studies, using open source budget numbers, estimates U.S. Patriot interceptor inventories have fallen from roughly 2,300 pre-war to fewer than 827, while THAAD interceptors have dropped from 452 to fewer than 278. CSIS warns rebuilding those stockpiles could take 3 years or more.
0: 3 years? Who's excited about the conflict going on for another 3 years? Raise your hand. Anybody? This 4 to 6 week operation will take just short of 3 years. I got a text here from Nelson, 615-737-9986. If you want to jump in on the text line, Nelson says, so tired of hearing this bleep. Drop a nuke and invade. Let's do this. And that's kind of where I'm at. Like, if we can't get out through a peaceful, you know, negotiation where it doesn't look like we're tucking our tails and running, then can we just go full scorched earth? Is that too much to ask? I mean, honestly, like, I don't care which way they do it. I just want this conflict over. You tell me what the fastest way is. Game plan it out. Is it a ton of nukes and a ground invasion? I don't really want boots on the ground, but is it just turning them into a parking lot? I mean, as awful as that sounds, is that just the move? Does that kick off World War III? Does that lead to bigger escalation? What on earth are we still doing here? Can anybody actually answer that? How does this benefit America? And we'll get the text. We can't let them hit us with a nuclear weapon. I don't think that they could have in the first place. I don't. It's 2991. Who told Fox News from the Pentagon that we don't have enough missiles? Who was it? That's BS. I'm telling you, it's BS. They don't know. We got enough missile to last 5 or 6 years, and we can build them anytime we want. They don't take 3 years to redo ours. I'm just reporting what the news is reporting. And before this hit Fox News, this was the conversation online for months, just in case you're keeping score at home, that Iran was going to let us essentially exhaust our supply and hold out and keep going. And when that started circulating online months ago, everybody's like, it's conspiracy theories. It's never going to happen. That's not how it's going to go down. Yet here we are months down the road, and this is the reporting from Fox. This is a conservative source. This mirrors the reporting that we've seen from the Post and the New York Times and the like, which you would say liberal sources, they're lying. But there's a lot of people talking about this, and there's been a lot of people talking about this for months. So where do we go from here? Your guess is as good as mine. It's 10:52. It's Super Talk 99.7 WTN.
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0: The YouTube chat's jumping as always. Hail to the chat. You can join us on the text line or the phone line. Same number for both, 615-737-9986. We had a couple people on the line, and then our line went on the fritz. The money fritz. No, it's just, anyway. They weren't working for a second, but they're back up. So you're welcome to join the show. 615-737-9986. Would love to have a conversation on any and all of these things with you. One of the things I didn't get to that I wanted to was President Trump announcing that yesterday in the Oval Office that leakers leaked his Iran strike plans. Now, that's traitorous. That is treasonous. And if this can be proven and they can be found, they should be put to death very quickly. Because I don't like the implications of this at all. Whether or not you approve or disapprove of the conflict aside, people leaking his strike plans on Iran, that's dangerous.
1: Mr. President, this is at least the fifth time you've turned off airstrikes against Iran since April to negotiate. What is your message to the American people who are wondering what has changed this time? Why should it be any different?
2: Well, you don't know. I don't know. I think we're going to maybe get something, but I want to give them every last chance before decapitation. Very tough to do what we have planned, still planned. We'll see what happens. But it's a very, very tough thing to do. I think I'm very proud of the fact that I'll give people a chance. This is a big move. To do an attack that big on a country, I'd rather not do it. Now, we've already through lots of large attacks, but they were normal large. Hopefully they'll come to their senses, because what happened cannot have a nuclear weapon.
0: It's 11:07 on Super Talk 99.7 WTN. My name is Chris Hand. The show is brought to you by our friends at Better Water LLC. They're also our big sponsor for our gubernatorial primary party. There's a lot of primaries, but the big one, the gubernatorial race. Monty Fritz, John Rose, Marsha Blackburn. We're going to be taking in the results with you at Hop Springs in Murfreesboro. It's going to be an awesome night. We're very, very excited. It's always a great time at Hop Springs. It's always a great time in the borough, not just because it's closer to my home than any of the other locations that we throw parties at, but because it's just an awesome venue. The being close to my house is an added bonus, I'm not going to lie. But we're excited to see you out there. I'm going to get my hair cut. We're dressing up.
6: Going to the nines?
0: We are. We're going to really fancy this place up a bit.
6: I'm here for it.
0: I heard Dan's going to get a haircut too.
6: Yeah, he's got to trim off that one curly cue on the top.
0: Yeah, he's looking like Charlie Brown a little bit.
6: Can't have that.
0: No, not at a party. Not at the party.
6: But rumor is he is wearing a yellow shirt.
0: That's what I'm hearing.
6: Unrelated.
0: Completely unrelated. He just likes the color.
6: He's just a big fan of the Peanuts.
0: He loves it. He's read all of those books. You know that, right?
6: All the books.
0: Every single one.
6: Every single one.
0: Yep. You still looking for the hotkey?
7: Every Peanuts book known to man.
0: That's right. I'm just kidding. I love Dan. I don't mean to use this as an opportunity to joke on Dan.
7: Hashtag trendsetter, baby.
0: Okay, that was Mason.
6: Sorry, I just needed that one. That's my favorite Dan one.
0: Dan loves hugs. He will be expecting a hug from each and every one of you. You're going to have to get there early. He said he's probably going to tap out around 8 o'clock. Murphy's going to be there at 3 o'clock doing his whole show live. Is Jackson going to be there? Or is Jackson back in studio?
6: Jackson should be there.
0: Jackson will be there. I know Ken Weaver's going to be on site doing the news, boys. People love Ken Weaver. A lot of times for our big parties, they show up just to meet Ken Weaver. And we're going to be, so Murphy's doing the show there live with the crew starting at 3. Then myself, Mandis Benson, we're going to get in around 5-ish, 6-ish. And we're going to jump on the air. And then we're going to take it, I think, to the finish line. As of right now, we should be at, like, internally, we're like, okay, we'll be live on the radio. We'll be live at Hop Springs. We'll be live on YouTube until 10 o'clock with coverage. Okay. Should we, for some reason, happen to be more California than Tennessee, I'm willing to go longer. I think Murphy is as well. And we'll take it until we get some results. But I feel like 10 o'clock is reasonable, right? So what time do polls close? 7 o'clock?
6: I believe so.
0: 7 or 8? I mean, I can't imagine that our live broadcast will last 3 to 4 weeks while we count mail-in ballots. Right? Right?
6: I think so.
0: I don't want to be the Star Wars meme, but, you know, right? Like, I don't know. But we're going to be at Hop Springs. We want to see you out there. Again, better water is per...
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10: From ABC News, I'm Wayne Cabot. Well, so much for that quick summer getaway. Summer storms caused hundreds of cancellations across the country after a day when the entire airspace was shut down across 9 states from a systems outage in Minneapolis. Hundreds of flights were unable to take off. Others were forced to divert. ABC Aviation contributor John Nance says it lasted 90 minutes, but it's going to take days to recover.
11: From the airline's point of view, the ripple effect is monstrous because you've got crews in places that they really shouldn't be. In other words, you've got crew timeout problems. You've got people in places that they don't have the equipment to fly because that's someplace else. Any time you put this system on the ground, any part of it for 90 minutes, you've got a ripple effect that will go on for at least a couple of days before the airlines are fully back to normal.
10: The evacuation zones for folks around Spokane will remain in place for weeks, says the Sheriff John Nowles.
12: When they are inhaling these kinds of toxic fumes and substances that are airborne, it might not be fatal immediately, but it can cause serious health risks and death years later down the road.
10: A serial arsonist admits to starting one of the fires that destroyed 900 homes, saying that fire is powerful and beautiful. His attorneys have asked for a mental health evaluation. New Jersey Senator Cory Booker on the third death of a migrant taken to the privately run detention center in Newark.
13: Every single day DHS keeps Delaney Hall open is another choice to let this happen again. 3 times already.
10: On the Senate floor, Booker calling for Congress to shut down Delaney Hall. Olympian David Hearn, accused of vandalizing the reflecting pool, can take a victory lap. A federal judge dismissing the criminal case with prejudice, meaning the government can't charge him again. Celebrity daughter Northwest just dropped the video for her debut album at age 13. You're listening to ABC News.
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10: What was supposed to be a Wednesday deal for Iran to reopen the Strait of Hormuz hasn't materialized yet, and so oil is higher again. Mortgage rates rose for a fifth consecutive week, 6.99% or 6.69% for a 30-year. It dropped a little bit on 15-year mortgages. President Trump has signed executive orders designed to put new limits on citizenship for those born on U.S. soil. Deputy Chief of Staff Stephen Miller.
16: To expand the definitions of people who are ineligible for birthright citizenship. That includes, for example, alien enemies of the United States, members of foreign terrorist organizations, and large categories of people who lobby and act on behalf of foreign governments.
10: The administration says some people come here pretending to be a tourist, pretending to be a visitor, just to have a U.S. citizen child. 41 Legionnaires patients are suing New York City, claiming a breakdown in testing failed to warn people of the danger. Nunzio Quinto was a patient at Harlem Hospital.
17: That I find it disheartening that after I was diagnosed with Legionnaires, that my coworkers were not notified. And I found this out a few weeks afterwards. And evidently, neither were the people in the neighborhood that live there. They're also in danger.
10: The suit also claims the people of Harlem got poorer treatment than the people from the Upper East Side. The Law Department of New York City is reviewing the case. I'm Wayne Cabot, ABC News.
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18: Hey, normally you hear me, Chad Benson, from noon to 3 daily. And you may miss some stuff, so you know what? Shame on you. And here's some what you've missed this week right here on Supertalk 99.7.
19: Oh, man. We got an election primary thingy-ma-bobber this week. I forgot all about that.
6: We do?
19: Yeah.
6: Well, for what?
19: There's three people running. Who?

0: the party begins Thursday. Get out there. Can Matt, the Huggable Dan. It's his new name, the Huggable Dan.
1: Does early voting go all the way up to Wednesday?
0: You know what? Early voting goes all the way through next week.
1: Oh, okay. But next week is for...
0: Forever. We're just always voting.
1: For the 2028 election.
0: Yes, though, yes. Right? That's how early we're going to be there. So, yeah, early voting goes through... What is it?
1: Well, today's the 4th.
0: It is the 4th. How about that? Hey, it is the 4th. When do you think we find out about Mitch McConnell?
1: 7th.
0: Because it got past the 3rd. They don't want to be too obvious about it.
1: Right.
0: They don't want to come out at midnight and go, well, he passed away at midnight.
1: Unfortunately, he was doing great. Then he fell down.
0: So.
2: I told you to keep that blind pull.
0: Now it's just somebody wearing a Mitch suit.
2: I can't see my stories.
0: From, my God, the Cleveland Spiders lost.
1: A Mitch suit? Is that like an Edgar suit?
0: It's like an Edgar suit.
1: Men in Black.
0: It's just so... Is that a Mitch suit? It's because he's a turtle. After yesterday, so once they got past the 3rd, now they don't have to have a runoff to replace him. They can nominate somebody, or I'm not quite sure what they do in Kentucky. Whatever it is, I'm sure it won't be hemp friendly. That's not very nice, kids. So guys, come on out Thursday. Hang out with us. I'm going to be out there. Have you, what should we eat there? That's what I care about.
2: I don't know. They're going to have a bunch of food trucks from what I understand.
0: I like that. Let's do that. As long as they're not serving up any of that
2: salad.
0: Pesticide salad.
2: Hey, you got any pesticide salad?
0: You got any pesticide on there? I'll take a little side of pesticide if you don't mind. Oh, so going to be interesting though. Who wins this? I'm kidding, because I think we know who's going to win it. Now, is it going to be close? See, my thing is, how close is it going to be? How close is it going to be? Can they shave off enough to make? You know, it'd be interesting if nobody got over that 50% threshold.
1: I want it to be close enough that I never have to hear the words come out of her mouth. I have a mandate.
0: Oh, yeah. We don't want her to have a mandate.
1: No.
0: So, no, no. Because why would we? Why would we? Why would we have a mandate? Right? This state it's red. Can't get any redder. I mean, it's red. So there's always a mandate. In fact, there's a mandate that even if she didn't like something, they could mandate over her.
1: Well, yeah, the General Assembly has a Republican supermajority in both houses.
0: So, God, that is, so it'll be, I wonder how close it's going to be. My sense, it's going to be closer than people. I don't know if it's going to be closer than people realize. And by that, I mean, I think she's going to win, but does she win by 10, 15, 20? Do people on the day show up and she wins the day of because people decided to get involved? Because remember, it's a primary. And this is why when we were talking about DSA last hour, and why it matters. It's not, I'm not kidding when I say quality of candidate matters. The joke about Herschel Walker isn't a joke because he tried to tell some sort of allegory about werewolves and vampires and stuff that he was watching like a Svengoolie thing when he was running to be senator.
1: You laugh about that until you're getting attacked by a werewolf and then I'm getting a phone call.
0: Why are you a vampire?
1: No, because I'm the only
0: First
1: one.
0: First of all, you're the last person I'm calling. You wouldn't take the call. And the second thing is, and we all know this, I'm calling Ken long before I call you.
2: I'll be out in the middle of the country somewhere.
0: Yeah, you'll be lost, but you know what?
1: The thing is I have the equipment to kill a werewolf, but you're right. I probably wouldn't take the call.
0: Yeah, there you go.
2: You got silver bullets?
0: Yeah.
1: Oh, hell yeah.
0: Silver bullets.
1: You never know when you're going to need them.
0: He doesn't have anything. First of all, he's not showing up. No, I don't want to come. What kind of parking is there? It's an emergency. It feels like there's going to be some parking.
1: Is it easy to get an Uber?
0: Yeah. If it's easy, get an Uber. There you go. Yeah. So, but quality candidate matters, right? So when you got the lady from Wisconsin there, oh, for sure, you know, talking about who wants to be mayor of a governor talking about, oh, you know, Thanksgiving, you know, going off about Thanksgiving and stuff. That's fine. By the way, the Republicans have put $3 million into several of these races because they want crazy to win. Because they know, they've seen it happen on their side. When crazy wins, we have a better shot. And then you find out that your crazy also won. And then it's, then you know who loses? Us, the voters. That's who loses. So I'll bring the Goomies for Chow. All right. Yeah, you guys got to come out there. We're going to have a lot of fun. Bring the Goomies. What happens now? Do we know what happens, by the way, with if you get caught with
2: Goomies?
0: The Goomies or anything?
2: Nothing. Those are legal as long as they are 0.3%. As long as they are at 3.3% or below the federal allowable limit of THC.
1: I don't necessarily think Ken's correct. I think it's if you're caught with them, it's capital punishment right into the wood chipper.
0: That's what it would be here, no doubt. Absolutely. I was watching this guy in Texas. So him and his family, they go, we moved from Alabama here to Texas because, remember, Texas just got rid of theirs. You know, they reversed everything. And people are like, well, 6 years ago, the Republicans passed a bill that essentially legalized a lot of the stuff and decriminalized a lot of it. And then they reversed it because you had two wackadoos in Ken Paxton, who's awful, by the way. He always looks high. Then it wasn't high.
2: Looks high.
0: Then I realized that's not a high look. You know what that is? That's just shady. I'm looking shady.
1: Yeah, I was going to say, if he had actually been high, wouldn't we have had a story about him trying to jump into a wood chip?
0: We would have, but we couldn't. So, but now people are going to get, you know, the whole thing is you're going to get in trouble. They're talking to his family. They moved from Alabama because they're like, we want some freedom. So we're going to move to Texas because you think Texas is freedom and stuff, right? Like, that's what it should be. But no, now they've reversed it. They said they were making, up until last week, they were doing about $5,000 a day in each store. Now, that's not their profit. That's just what they were doing sales-wise. And it says now between the two stores, they're doing $2,000 a day, $1,000
2: each. Yeah, they took away flour and all that. It's basically, in Texas, it's basically what it is in Tennessee now.
0: Yeah.
1: Well, they took away flour in the sense that you can't go buy it retail anymore.
2: Yeah,
1: now you go back to your guy that made it for you. You're like, hey, you know, I went bought from those retail guys, but I'm back. Here's some money. Give me some flour.
0: Yeah, and once again, you hear them, well, you know, it's about the kids. Shut up. Now you got to go
1: ask. It's for the children.
0: Now what do you have to do? Now you have to go ask your high school kid, hey, where do you get your stuff at?
1: Like, hook your dad up, man.
0: Oh, man, I tell you what. So come on out, see us. We're ready to have fun. And again, if you want to come yell at me, do it respectfully. Okay, that's all I say. Because I think, as Steven knows, you come in here, I'm a good guy. We have a lot of fun. So there's no reason to freak out.
1: Besides, if somebody like goes crazy on you, security is just going to grab them anyway.
0: That's right. It's usually just for me, too, by the way, now anymore, the security. Whenever I talk, they're like, are you chatting? Yeah, we're here for you. I'm like, I bet you are. Where you guys go? I don't know why. Because you don't like Trump. Okay. It's not that I don't like Trump. I don't feel one way or another about him. Even people do that. Like, the other day, I was like, hey, you know what? I was praising him about the whole Hamas thing. If he could pull that thing off, what an amazing thing that is. And nary a word from anybody. Nary a word.
2: Right.
0: Although Bell was bummed yesterday because we did put the, what was the thumbnail?
1: We put the quote, the text was Spider-Man proves theaters aren't dead and Trump backs down on Iran and I put him in a chicken suit.
0: Yeah. And he's like, man, nobody even commented.
1: Nobody made a comment. There was nothing.
0: Yeah. Because everybody, you know why? Because even people that are MAGA or people on the right, they're like, come on, dude, just make up your mind. First of all, You know this, Ken. Dude, if you keep telling them you're going to do something and you don't do it, after a while, nobody listens to you.
2: Yeah.
0: They're not listening anymore. Right? I mean, they're not. And I listen to old Marco out there. We're getting close. You're getting close to nothing.
2: Yeah, these are the same. This is the same thing we've heard since March.
0: Yeah. So, you're getting close to nothing. I don't know what people think is going to happen. I mean, this is going to go on probably through the end of the year because they're not going to give up their enrichment for not taking control of the Straits and vice versa. So this is what we have. And this is just going to be the game that both sides play, this dance. and we're not going to bomb them forever and a day because we just don't have it. And it's not that we don't have the ammunition to attack. We don't have the ammunition to defend, which is what all of the people around there are worried about. I mean, if it was just a blank piece of land and there was no other nations and we wanted to bomb all day, okay. But it's not. And the neighbors are like, yeah, is there any way you could not piss off the dog that's not going to come over to your house and eat your chickens?
2: Yeah, and if we start bombing their infrastructure, they're going to start bombing Saudi Arabia, Jordan's infrastructure.
0: Yeah, that's what they already said.
2: And if that happens, you will see Saudi Arabia and Jordan real quickly say, okay, enough.
0: Yeah, because Trump said, oh, they called us over the weekend. Well, come to find out, MBS released the phone records. He released the chat, and it was him from Saudi Arabia. It wasn't the Iranians. It was him. He called up, and he said, hey, they're not coming for America. They're coming for us. They said they're going to hit our desalinization plants. They said they're going to hit all of our oil pipelines. They're going to hit our infrastructure. So how about no? And Jordan's already at the point where they want America out of there. Then you've got Bahrain. You've got the UAE. You've got all Emirates. Nobody wants any part of what's going on now because they don't trust we can defend them. And so that's an ugly situation. So that's why we're at this bizarre standstill. And we don't want to, Trump doesn't want to risk a bunch of soldiers. Thank God for that.
2: He doesn't want to risk a bunch of soldiers, and he does not want to kill civilians.
0: No, he doesn't, because he knows it's not good. He knows it's also not good for business in the Middle East. If you start killing Muslims at some point in time, even the ones, Shia and Sunni, they start to go, okay, this is a bit much. We're not into this. And you start to lose. See what happened to Israel. You start to lose any kind of goodwill you have. And we're already running out of goodwill in some places. Coming up, we got a little Hot Take Tuesday. Hot Take. I wonder what Bell's hot take is.
2: So hot.
0: Little Hot Take Tuesday. On top of that, we'll talk a little bit about the WNBA. Oh, my Lord. Can you guys just continue to screw up so much? It's just spectacular. Talk a little bit about that, among other things. Chad Benson, super tough. 99.
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5: What's up, everybody? It's me, Chad Benson, still holding down the noon to three slot daily. But right now, here's a chance for you to hear a little bit of what we did earlier this week right here on Super Talk 99.7.
0: Tell you what, that Tim Walz guy's out there just hacking at everybody. Busy. He's very busy.
2: Poor
0: you know
2: what's guy.
0: You know what stopped that? My Pillow guy. What world are we living in anymore? Did I wake up in a different dimension? I feel like sometimes I do.
6: Hot take. Hot take Tuesday.
0: So hot. All right, Ken, what you got for us?
2: Monday is everyone's favorite day. They're just too shy to admit it, like me and Chad.
0: That's right.
2: Nothing says happiness quite like an alarm clock reminding you at 5:30 in the morning your freedom was temporary.
1: Point of order. Point of order. His hot take should be rejected.
2: Why?
1: Because it's false and it's
0: you can't
1: it's,
0: even you don't even know what it's about.
1: It's bad.
0: Wow, you sound like that guy at the DSA.
2: It's tongue in cheek.
0: Yeah,
2: I love learning that Monday is here. I can't wait for it right now.
0: No
1: punitive action should be taken against the news, man.
0: You know what? We're taking enough punitive action against you, sir. Unless
2: you mean
0: you're hot
2: the news them.
0: Yeah. So let's hear your hot take, Bell, if you're so hot with your takes.
1: Age is just a number.
0: Oh, look at that. That was it. That's what he came up from.
1: I know I stole.
0: Is it half your age plus 7?
1: No, it's half your age plus minus 12. It's half your age plus minus 12.
2: Brother Bilal. Woo.
0: That's good, Bell.
1: No, wait a minute. It's half your age minus 4. There we go.
0: He's trying to make it work.
1: I'm trying to do the math here.
0: Like she's 21.
2: So what have you been doing, man? You've been putting on Smell Good before you go get a cup of coffee?
0: Did you put on Sex Panther?
1: No, I only save that when I'm going into, like, you know, a private room.
0: Oh, my Lord. Little Sex Panther right there. For me, the four-way stop is an adventure. I think we should all learn the rules. And then, you know. As I pulled up today to the four-way stop, just because you're the first one there doesn't mean you get to go, okay? Apparently, according to a lot of people. The people don't know how to use their blinkers. They don't know who's got the right of way. It is a free-for-all of free-for-alls. I think we need to have a conversation about the four-way stop. This is why we can't have nice things. Do we have to bring back the person that stands in the middle of the street to allow people to stop and go? It's how bad it's getting, okay? So let's fix this problem, people, all right? And age is just a number.
2: It is.
0: It is.
2: Sort of wish my number was lower.
0: Yeah. Well, you just make it up.
2: That's right.
0: Yeah. Tell everybody you're 38.
2: Yeah.
0: Yeah. Why not?
2: And if 47. They don't believe it, I'm going to get upset at them.
0: 47. Just have 47. So the Bell, this lady, girl, lady this is like, you're 45? And Bell's like, maybe. The numbers are right. Wrong way, but they're right.
1: Sounds good to me.
0: That sounds plausible.
2: And we need to drop all these references to gender.
0: Oh, 100%. I mean, guys, gender.
1: Oh, no. I like her gender.
0: No, you know what? Gender is a construct. Remember, like a lot of people, she doesn't want to be a woman, but she does want to be a woman. But if she is a woman, she wants to be a mom. But if she's a mom, she also wants to be a grandmother, but not a woman.
7: Please do not use gendered language to address everyone.
0: Okay, we're not. Sure. Ever.
2: I freaking love that. I
0: got a text message here. As usual, uninformed, how come you ain't complaining when they said people are not drinking alcohol as much and then the alcohol commission took over? What does that mean?
1: Maybe they're imbibing in the alcohol.
0: Well, I'm trying to figure out, okay, what exactly does that mean?
2: I think he's saying we're not complaining enough about the alcohol industry.
0: Oh, is that
2: what has happened to THC?
0: Because you're an adult. What's wrong with you being an adult and act like an adult?
1: Because he can't make a decision unless government tells him what it needs to be.
0: So you're an adult. Be an adult, for God's sakes. Good God. This is the problem we have here.
7: Please do not use gendered language to address everyone.
0: He was so excited about that.
2: We need that on a hotkey.
0: Oh, that's going to be on a hotkey. And an aggressive scent.
2: Yes.
0: And if you're going to go in that room, make sure you don't have an aggressive scent. I'm like, what the hell's an aggressive scent? Oh, my Lord. Coming
2: only one
0: up, ladies.
2: Person per cry room.
0: That's so true. And you think they're going to take over America. Don't listen to Mike Johnson when he talks about that. Don't. That's just so silly. They're coming. They're communists. They're not. They can't even figure out how to count each other in a room. Right? How do you think they're going to fix the roads?
2: That's
0: right.
2: That's right.
0: Again, if you can't fix the roads and pick up the garbage, there's a lot of problems there. There is. And we got some problems here because we ain't got no roads fixed. Tell you that. I can't. I drive a quarter of a mile because I thought it was going to rain today. And then I'm like, I'm going to go play golf afterwards. I drive like a quarter of a mile, if that. And I hit like three potholes.
2: Yeah.
0: And already the new road that they've put in that's been there for like 3 weeks, the new strip of 50 yards, it's already starting to have some cracks in it.
2: Yeah.
1: Can Afton impact that at all? Because she's your representative, isn't she? And she's big time anti-pothole.
2: She can't if it's a state route.
0: Yeah. Well, and
1: no, this
0: that,
1: is not a state route. This is a local street.
0: Yeah, but not only that, well, what is she going to do? Is she going to go buy me a bag of concrete?
1: No, as a representative, she can go to the DOT and complain that the roads in her district are not being maintained.
0: Yeah, she tried that. It's called pot with potholes.
1: That was an attempt at a law. I'm talking about.
0: Yeah, but I know that. But I'm sure she's complained before. All complained.
1: It's still worth asking.
0: Yeah, we should. Coming up, guys, we'll talk about the WNBA, because, first of all, so exciting to watch. Bless you, Bell.
2: Bless you, Brother Bilal.
0: He's sneezing in there. That's
2: uh-oh.
0: Right.
2: Better put off your
1: sneezing,
2: date.
1: Sneezing, coughing, the whole bit.
0: Better put off your date. You're right about that. We'll talk a little bit about that. Also, we're going to try to figure out exactly what an aggressive scent is. Because it is apparently very dangerous, especially in a room.
1: Think polo.
2: Yeah.
0: Think the little green bottle that some of you still have from the 80s that still has stuff in it.
2: It still works.
0: Chad Benson, Super Talk.
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5: Hey, what's up? It's me, Chad Benson. Normally, I'm here from noon to three. But right now, we're going to bring you a few highlights from this week right here on Supertalk 99.7.
0: Who do you think's going to be if she wins? Who do you think is going to be the senator? Who is she going to appoint in her stead? In her stead?
1: I would be willing to gamble some money on it being Glenn Jacobs.
0: That's what I'm thinking, you know, because I, you know, Burchett wants it bad.
1: Yeah, but Burchett has already got a seat in the House, and he's been very much a...
0: not the same
1: party man. Guy, except when it comes to things like fiscal responsibility, he's willing to buck them on that.
0: Not hard.
1: They are not fiscally responsible at all.
0: I watched that. What's it the other day? What's his name? Mike Johnson. He's like, oh, the Republican Party is about fiscal responsibility and freedom.
1: Wrong. You're lying. That is called a lie, sir. Shut your face.
0: Fiscal responsibility. None of you shut your face. Seems a little bit violent. You know, God, that seems very violent. I'll tell you what.
1: Well, maybe it's just time for us to start calling it out for what it is, because they don't seem to get the picture that we understand. They're full of crap.
0: Absolutely. You know what would happen if I was them? I'd tell them, you better watch out, or
9: an aggressive scent
0: will get you.
1: Yeah, you bring your regressive scent and watch me revamp my stoke.
0: Oh, that happened. That'd be crazy.
2: Oh, I want to see every meeting of that group.
0: They're a phenomenal group. Tell you what,
2: are they in Portland?
0: No. Well, this was the national convention where they all got together, and you know what? None of them flew. They all walked there because they didn't want to leave a bigger carbon footprint. I hate it when I leave a big carbon footprint. My footprint's already big enough. So just, you know. They're coming to take. They're not coming, guys. You have nothing to worry about. The communists are coming. No. Again, like I said, their mom's not going to let them borrow the car. They can't get here with their aggressive scent. So, by the way, Ken, people want to know, did you ever wear high karate?
2: What's high karate?
0: That was you don't remember high karate?
2: No.
0: That was like Sex Panther.
2: Oh, Sex Panther. No, I had polo.
0: You had polio?
2: Yeah.
0: You're doing well.
2: I had the stuff in the green bottle. And then I also had, what was it? Now I can't remember the name of it. Was it Stetson? Had a big cowboy hat?
0: Yeah, Stetson. Stetson.
2: Yeah.
0: Yeah, that's good. My first one was, it's everybody's first one, Drew Carr in the 80s.
2: Oh, yeah. Did you get a lot of chicks with that?
0: Are you kidding me, man? I was like, hey, you want to help on my handlebars?
1: I remember the High Karate commercials from the 70s.
0: Yeah, the High Karate commercials were awesome.
1: And

0: connected. 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
2: Who sent me this? High Karate is a vintage citrus aromatic men's fragrance launched in 67 by Pfizer's Lemming Division, famous for its humorous "be careful how you use it" self-defense marketing. Because you know why? Because it was so good smelling, you had to fight the chicks off.
3: That's right.
2: As you do. As you do.
3: My dad gave me some black suede one time.
2: Oh, God. Ooh, Paco Rabanne. Rick, go deep with that. So what's black suede? I don't even remember that.
3: I don't know, man. My dad, he's had all kinds of shaving aftershaves and stuff like that. He gave me some of that black suede. He said, "You better get you some of that black suede, brother."
4: I've worn black suede, but I've never sprayed it on myself.
2: No, me either.
3: I don't recall I've ever used. I might have used it a time or two, but I was already married, so I wasn't out there getting chicks.
2: Yeah, well, that's a.
4: See, no, you were just trying to alienate your wife.
2: Yeah. Yeah. So, as you do, kids, as you do. Look at all this obsession. You're my obsession. Oh, I saw them the other day. They were doing one of those concert things, you know, like the one-hit wonder concerts.
3: Oh, yeah?
2: I think we know what her obsession was.
4: What, where was it? Was it here?
2: No, no, no. Oh, oh, speaking of here, is it Dogstar? Is that John Wick's
4: yes.
2: band?
4: Yeah, John, yeah. It's,
2: they're
4: Keanu,
2: here.
4: Keanu Reeves. They're playing Ryman, yeah.
2: Tomorrow.
3: You mean Keanu Reeves is in Nashville right now, possibly?
2: Well, possibly.
4: He'll definitely be here in the morning.
2: You know what? I would have to ask him. So Batman's in front of you, right? But he hasn't had 18 weeks to practice.
4: I don't think he really answers a lot of movie questions when he's on TV.
2: No, I think he would answer that because I think he would think it's funny because it has nothing to do with actual John Wick. John Wick could be good. Then I would say you guys versus Jared Leto's band. Who wins that fight?
4: Jared Leto, because he's got Grammys and an Oscar.
3: No way, dude. Keanu Reeves' band does.
2: Keanu Reeves' band is harder, but, man, 30 Seconds to Mars.
4: Has,
2: you know,
4: hits.
2: He's got hits. He is. He's got hits.
3: You know, Keanu Reeves, could easily be in plain sight and nobody recognizes him.
2: Yeah.
3: He likes to just hang out outside, like, coffee shops.
2: He just likes being a regular person.
3: Yeah.
4: He likes pretending he's homeless.
2: Well, they all kind of do.
3: I bet he's listening to us right now.
2: Right now. Keanu?
3: Get on up here, Keanu.
2: One of my favorite actors of all time. I got to be honest. I love you.
3: Absolutely.
2: You know Nick Cage. We all know that because Nick Cage has a standing invitation every day to come on our show. He could co-host it with us.
3: Did you ever see The River's Edge with him?
2: Oh, yeah.
3: That movie's brilliant.
2: Oh, yeah. I mean,
4: did you ever see Bill and Ted's Excellent Adventure?
2: Yeah.
4: That was amazing.
2: It was amazing. It was pretty awesome. Parenthood was my favorite when he was the race car driver.
4: Oh, Carlin was in the first one, wasn't he?
2: Yes.
4: Okay.
2: Yeah.
4: Man, I miss Carlin.
2: Yeah, I miss Carlin too. What would he think about today's insanity?
4: Oh, he would be.
2: He would destroy
4: it.
2: Trump and he would destroy the left for their lunacy.
4: Absolutely.
2: Both.
4: He would be just put the screws to both of them.
2: As they should be. As they should be. I'll get a lot of stuff here. You know, we got to turn our mandals. I got mandal stuff. We have to build it.
3: We could, you know what, boys? We could do some. We could do some old cologne mandals.
4: I've yet to see a prototype.
2: No, I've got because I ordered. I got a whole bunch of, like, you can order packages to build it. But you're right. I think we need to figure out how we go about. I don't, because I have a feeling some of this stuff that we poured it on, trying to be a mandal, and then we lit it would probably blow up.
3: I know this aqua velva would.
2: Oh God, yeah. Is that what's in there?
3: Strong.
2: That's a pungent odor.
3: That smells good, though.
2: Is that what you have in there?
3: Yeah. Got a little bitty bottle. Here, I'll show it to you. See it?
2: Okay. I didn't. Who was that?
3: This was Jerry Minshall, the best storyteller I've ever heard. That dude could take a 500-word story and put it in four sentences and tell you the entire story with beautiful tones, a great voice. He was awesome. He worked here for a little while.
2: And he also left you.
3: But he was old school. He would show up in a jacket and tie.
2: As you do. And probably he probably had a somewhere he had a pipe.
3: And so he had aqua velvet. He had a toothpaste and toothbrush just in case.
2: Just in case he needed to go somewhere beyond location.
3: Yeah, absolutely.

0: Oh, that is spectacular. That is spectacular. So now that we know that we have that in there, I got to come smell that, see what that's like.
1: Yeah, you want me to bring it to you right now?
0: Yeah, bring it over
1: all
0: here.
1: All right, I'll be right there.
0: Let's smell this thing. I want to smell this thing. See if it smells good. Because I have...
2: Have Ken put some on and then sniff him.
0: I have obsession kind of stuff. I don't know what it's called. It's like one of those ones. But I just use the body spray. I don't use, you know, it's like I don't... Because I don't like the pungent stuff.
1: Yeah, get you a big old whiff of that, Brother Chad.
0: All right, here we go. Here we go, kids. You get... Woo! Lord! That has alcohol content.
1: Yeah. Like if...
2: well, that's what makes it burn, right?
0: Yeah, that's what makes it burn.
1: If it starts going down, we can just all take a shot. There... And then Brother Chad's teetotaling days are on.
0: Oh, God, I'm drunk on Aquavelva. That stuff is strong, man.
2: You skipped over alcohol and went right to alcoholic.
0: It's like that stuff you put in your nose, you know, to wake you up.
1: Yeah.
2: What's it called? It's, can't remember the damn name now.
0: I've got some of that stuff.
2: The Vicks type stuff?
0: Yeah, where you remember you see me do it like that and it wakes you up. It's crazy. It is crazy, kids. We're having fun here.
2: Oh, that's disgusting.
0: It is not disgusting.
2: It is so gross. It's like...
0: It's going to be with you now for the rest
2: like
0: of the day.
2: Supersized soap.
0: It is going to be with you for the rest of the day. The rest of the day. Just know that, kids. It is going to be with you the rest of the day. Coming up, speaking of the rest of the day of fun and frivolity, it is Tuesday. We did our hot take, but you know what? We've always got to give you a little words of wisdom. Our guy, old Ron's got some words of wisdom. So be prepared for that, among other things. Straight ahead, Chad Benson's Super Tough 99.
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11: Hey, what's up? It's me, Chad Benson. Normally, I'm here from noon to 3. But right now, we're going to bring you a few highlights from this week right here on Super Talk 99.7.
0: Tell you what, guys, we need a little inspiration. You know, Ken and I, we inspire you on Mondays. But the rest of the week, our good buddy Ron, he likes to inspire people. And he's got some words of wisdom today.
12: You see, you got to find your own stuff to do because everybody else is doing their stuff. And if you want to do the same stuff that they're doing and we're all doing the same stuff, then we're all just... And then we're not getting anything accomplished because we're all just doing the same stuff. So then the stuff getting done is the same stuff as everyone else is doing. So
2: I
12: the trick is you got to come up with your own stuff. And then if you come up with new stuff that nobody's ever thought of doing, then you're making it better because then you're coming up with new stuff for other people to also get involved in doing stuff. So I hope that while you're wandering around this world, thing of stuff to do. I hope you come up with some cool, fun stuff. Because then you make everybody else's stuff more fun. Okay. Have a super freaking awesome day and stuff. Okay, bye.
2: Peace out.
0: You get that? You got to do other people. You don't do what everybody else is doing. Do new stuff.
1: Yeah.
0: Bell's doing new stuff. Ken's doing new stuff. I'm doing new stuff. You guys do new stuff. And then if we can all then say, look, I did this, and you could do all the new stuff that we're doing. But don't go do somebody else's stuff because that's not cool.
2: That's just repetitive.
0: That is. You don't want to do that. That sounds like work. You don't want to do work. I'll tell you that. I'll tell you that right now.
2: Got into this business to avoid working.
0: Yeah. Well, and it's working.
2: I'd say so.
0: By the way, just to let you guys know, my eyes are watering and my nose hurts. Thank you very much, Ken. That stuff is pungent.
1: Yeah.
2: It's gross.
0: What is it called?
1: That is, this is Aquavelva Ice Sport Cooling Aftershave.
0: Nice. Nice.
2: Ice Sport. You'll enjoy the burn.
1: And here's the deal about this is in small letters underneath aftershave, it says, now vitamin enriched.
0: Oh, well, of course it is. And it smelled like it.
1: Yeah, it's got vitamins in it.
0: Whoo! I know how we could stop that stuff with the old parasite. That stuff could remove paint. Oh, that's not very nice, Chad.
1: Use it as a suppository.
0: That's how we got into this mess with all this silly stuff. I'll tell you what, my friends, I'll tell you what. Hey, by the way, we're going to be out 2 days from now. That is a Thursday. All right? Matt's going to be out there kicking it off with Ken live at Hop Springs. So you can come on out. We're going to be out there from 3 till 10, right, Bell? Because Bell went and checked to make sure.
2: What time are you going to be out there until?
0: Till 10 o'clock.
2: What time are you getting there?
0: Well, I'm off at 3, so I'm probably going to bounce.
2: Be right there, be there right at 7?
0: How long of a drive do you think that is? That time
1: at 3 o'clock, it could take you at least 40 minutes.
0: Okay,
1: maybe a little bit more. You might be looking at an hour.
0: Okay, all right. So yeah, so I mean, I figure I'll go home, and here's my question: what are you wearing, Ken? Are you going to wear shorts?
1: You betcha I am.
0: All right, good. Me too. I'm going to wear shorts. I can't.
2: With your jacket and tie?
0: Yeah, yeah, with my jacket and tie. That's exactly it. So if you guys want to come out, hang out, we're going to be out there all day. Dan's going to be there. Of course, it's Hug Dan Thursday. I'm going to be there. Matt's going to be there. Chris Hand's going to be there. The Handman. And, of course, Matt doing a show live. And Ken right there. And the RSVP at 997WTN.com. Get yourself out there. Come break bread with us. And we're hearing they're having trucks of food.
2: Food trucks.
0: Food trucks. Just going to drop off stuff. It's going to be a rando. So,
1: and we might be wearing smell good.
0: Oh, we are totally wearing that. I'm giving.
2: You might be wearing smell, but it ain't going to be good.
0: You know what? Enough with your lip, sir.
2: That stuff stinks.
0: Yeah. Tell you what, that's
1: old school stuff.
0: That is old school. You know why? You don't have the fortitude of a man to wear something like that. That's why. That's what it should be called: fortitude of a man.
2: Ready to impugn my masculinity.
0: Coming up. Hour number three, talk a little bit more governor's race. We've got a lot of other stuff to get to today. We haven't gotten to, but we will get to it, or we'll try. That's probably the best we can say we're going to do. Chad Benso, Super Talk.
13: Andy Ogles.
0: That race is that too close to call? Is that what they're saying? No, it's not money-wise. He was complaining the other day that some big pack run by a crypto guy has thrown a ton of money to defeat him and supporting his challenger, Charlie Hatcher, the Hatchman.
2: So he's foregone PAC money?
0: Oh, no. Nobody's giving him any money.
2: Oh, he's got some PACs that are helping him out.
0: Who?
2: I can't.
0: Ogles?
2: Yeah, there was a.
0: He can't raise any. He has nothing.
2: Really?
0: No. I think money-wise, I don't think he has a ton of money on hand. So, you know. I mean, look.
2: That's okay. Let him worry about our finances as a country, though.
0: Yeah, one of the things he said, he goes, when asked about this, you know, he goes, this is what happens, you know, they're coming after us because of our, you know, this is what happens when they're scared of fiscal responsibility or something like that. Come on.
2: If you're a Republican and you use the words fiscal responsibility, there are about four of you that have the right to say that. The rest of you need to shut up.
0: Shush. Yeah. And you got rid of one of them, made sure he was gone.
2: Yeah, because he wouldn't sign on to the stupidity.
0: Yeah. God, it's just, I remember as a kid growing up, it's like fiscal responsibility. It's this is what it's all about, right?
2: We're going to take care of the debt and the
0: small
2: deficit.
0: Small government. Fiscal responsibility. Where? I mean, every time you turn around, this administration is asking for more and more money.
2: Pardon me while I use your tax dollars to buy some boats.
0: Or blow some boats up.
2: Yeah. Ain't that the truth?
0: We blew up a lot of boats. Right? And then, of course, today you got the, we'll see. Again, on Thursday, I think Marsh is probably going to win. I think it's going to be close. And if she, here's the thing. She's going to win with a plurality. She may get 45% of the vote. And when the other two split, but you know, and then you got to say to yourself, and again, we don't know if Jerry Green's going to be it, but we're assuming here. We've done some of that stuff before, the assumption side of stuff, because this is what we do, prognosticate, that she is going to be in a position where she's going to take Jerry Green on and just think, well, because you got a D by your name. You know, people, I'm here to tell you, a lot of you guys have talked about this. Make her work for it.
2: Make them all work for it.
0: Well, make them all work for it. But for her, make her work for it. Don't just go, well, she's a Republican, so I'm going to give her a vote. It's the same thing on the left. Well, she's on the left, so I'm just going to give her my... No, make them work for it. I've always said this, always will. Never fall in love with a politician. At best, fall in like.
2: You know, and Matt has a saying that no politician is going to give you better access to them than when they want your vote.
0: That's it. Totally.
2: So get these people to respond and tell you what they plan on doing, and then keep track of how many lies you were told.
0: Yeah. And the difference between lies and broken promise, you know, because you've got to be honest with yourself going, well, they're not going to get everything done because we have, you know, we have mechanisms in place at the state level all the way up, you know, to the federal level where you can't get everything done. There's give, there's take. You have to be reasonable. But the outright lies that you're told.
2: I was credibly told by both Andy and Marcia that they're going to get stuff done solo.
0: Well, they're first of all, they're getting rid of the Chinese. We know that.
2: Yeah, it's
13: 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From the Busy Bee Plumbing, Heating, and Cooling Studios.
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17: What's going on with the airspace?
18: Center is shut down, completely shut down.
16: Systems went down at Minneapolis Air Traffic Control Systems, grounding flights in 9 states, confusing pilots and the tower at Minneapolis-St. Paul. It lasted 90 minutes, but delays could last for a day or two, says ABC Aviation contributor John Nance.
19: When you're talking about the Air Road Traffic Control Center, which is what this was, Minneapolis ARTCC, that controls your flight when it's above 30,000 feet moving back and forth across the country. And without the communications, without the radar, that's just a major problem.
16: Those problems got worse when thunderstorms temporarily grounded flights across the Northeast. Facebook got a notification it doesn't like at all, a court in New Mexico ordering Meta to pay $567 million to pay for mental health harm to children across platforms. For the first time, scientists have used AI to create viruses that don't exist in nature. A paper in Thursday's journal Science says the AI-created virus was able to infect bacterial cells in a lab, but did not use viruses that harm humans. Researchers trained AI to predict DNA sequences, similar to how ChatGPT trains AI in the next word of a sentence. On the plus side, it could solve genetic disorders and antibiotic-resistant infections. The downside? A rogue researcher could create a bioweapon. Every city in Italy has been placed under the highest heat alert. In the U.S., Southwest, even hotter now. Extreme heat warnings as high as 120 through Sunday. Michael Simpson of Florida is facing attempted murder charges for allegedly shutting off a diver's air supply in a turf fight over lobster fishing. ABC's Victor Akendo.
20: Simpson's family says he has devoted his life to boating safety and even serves on a boating safety council. They call the allegations categorically false.
16: This is ABC News.
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16: Kellogg is speeding up the end of artificial colors in its cereals. Coming next year, a year earlier to a cereal bowl near you, Fruit Loops that actually contain fruit. Colors made from fruits and vegetables, not synthetic dyes. The change is coming to all its colorful cereals, like Apple Jacks, and Kellogg's is removing BHT, the artificial preservative, from the few cereals that still have it. The rush is coming as Target says it will stop stocking cereals with artificial colors in the spring. Walmart is pulling artificial food dyes from its stores. by January. The Maine authorities say confessed to starting one of the Spokane wildfires that destroyed more than 900 homes, has a court date, but the arraignment was put on hold indefinitely for a mental health evaluation.
3: 37-year-old Aaron Farinacci now charged with four additional counts of arson. Investigators say he admitted to planning for 2 weeks and setting the Old Trails fire, which burned hundreds of homes in Spokane. On Thursday, his attorney asking a judge for Farinacci to be mentally evaluated before he enters a plea.
4: The court will review documents associated with the evaluation.
3: The judge agreed to hold off on arraignment. Prosecutors say Farinacci has admitted to starting at least 25 fires last year, describing fire as beautiful. Alex Stone, ABC News.
16: Florida man arrested for sneaking onto a JetBlue plane and taking a nap. Wayne Cabot, ABC News.
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24: 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Gary McNamara and Eric Harley talk about everything from politics to social issues and news of the day. 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
25: All across America, we are Red Eye Radio. He is Eric Harley and I'm Gary McNamara. Good morning.
26: No, you're Shamrock.
25: I'm Shamrock.
27: Hey. We don't discuss business here on the program.
26: I did a new promo for it yesterday.
25: All right.
26: You can find it on my X page at Gary Red Eye One.
25: And the promos are just, it's a mockumentary about the, is it a comedy? Is it supposed to be funny or do you?
26: Well, there's some comedic stuff. I mean, the thing I did today was supposed to, well, we did a couple of takes and we liked the one where it was more comedic.
25: Okay. Yeah.
26: I threw some a little bit of comedy in it, but
25: right.
26: No, it's basically the tension, the whole premise of it. And again, this thing is, I think there are three in the can already that, and you know, I'm not a part of the whatever they're going to do, how they're going to stream it or do whatever.
25: Yeah.
26: So I really don't know. I mean, I'm not.
25: Yeah.
26: I just go and when they ask me to do something, I do it because it's fun. That's it. I mean, that's why I do it. It's just, it's for me, it's just a, it's sort of like a hobby. But, yesterday we just met at, the coffee shop. And because it's a mockumentary, we did the little promo that he put out yesterday on a cell phone.
25: Oh, that's great. Yeah. No, that looks,
26: you know, with the official text underneath and everything else.
25: Sure.
26: You know, about it. But that's the beauty of a mockumentary. You don't have to
25: make it look real,
26: right? You make it look like
25: it's interesting. That's real. An interesting because if you think about it, like in the age of GoPros, today's phones, which are pretty amazing in terms of you know what they can do, but that's a great approach because it makes it look real and everybody's sensibility from watching YouTube and everything else, it makes it look like you're watching something that a regular content creator made.
26: Exactly. And so it's basically about a mobster gets out of prison after 20 years and his one buddy, and I'm not sure his buddy, I think his buddy was a former mobster too, you know, found God. And so he's trying to get Sal, who's the former mobster, to straighten out his life. And it's the tension between being brought back into the old life and trying to become basically a reborn Christian.
25: And his crew wants to keep the old life going. They want the business going.
26: Yes,
25: right?
26: we are the ones, because I'm part of the crew and I'm an Irish mobster.
25: Yeah, you've always been a bad influence, so this fits perfectly.
26: Yeah, and so we're the ones that you know, doubt it. But I'm not, from what I get though, we're not working together. But again, I don't know how they put everything together. I haven't seen anything that has been a final production on it. And I really don't care about it. I just, for me, Mark, and it's so funny because we were leaving yesterday after talking. We spent probably an hour and a half talking. It only took a couple of minutes we did two takes.
25: Yeah.
26: One was a more serious take. One was a more funny take for me, which was all ad lib. Whatever I came up with, and he loved it. He started laughing. I'm like, oh my gosh, it's a real laugh. It's not the character laughing. He's laughing at it.
25: Yeah.
26: And it was, basically he said, you know, what do you have to say, you know, about the, you know, and he's basically promoting the series, you know, as a legit documentary, because we're in character.
25: Right.
26: This is the series coming up about my life, Shamrock. What do you got to say? And I think to paraphrase it, I said, well, I've got to thank you because of the millions of people that are now watching, you know, this documentary. I'm getting a lot of action at the Senior Citizen Center. The women just, you know, absolutely love it. So, and that was basically it. And he just said, you know, man, well, you're just nuts or whatever. And
25: yeah,
26: and so for me, it's just, I've shown up, I think, four or five different times over the last year, to cut very quick things. And it's just fun. As I said, I'm not leaving my night job.
25: Yeah. Well, what's funny is, you know, remember when we had the first time we had Steve Byrne and the cast of Sullivan and Son in studio. That goes back, to the old studio, actually. Steve Byrne, Roy Wood Jr., Ahmed, the whole, you know, there were like a total of five comedians. And we took a picture before they left in that studio. And I think that's the picture I have when you call me.
26: Really?
25: I think that's the picture got assigned to your contact. And so a listener saying, wow, Gary looks like a tough guy. And I thought they were, didn't know if they were like joking, hey, tough guy or whatever. And they were, and then they responded again to their own comment and said, seriously, was he a boxer at some point or something? You know, and I thought to myself, I looked at the picture and I was like, I guess I've never thought of it that way. My wife always tells me that if I've got my serious face on, I look angry. I always look angry. So I always try and smile when I'm around people, like if I'm in the grocery store or something. She says, you just look angry all the time. It's just the way my eyes are shaped and the fact that I'm always clenching my fist in the air. But it's, you know, it's, so I could see where it fits. And, I mean this with all offense, your age would play into, your age would play into a timeline where people would believe it. Because if you talk about a crew in the mob, typically they're older guys. We think of guys our age group, right? And and so, I hope it works out. I hope they get some.
26: Yeah, so I posted the little promo we did and then a trailer of it, which is like a 35-second trailer.
25: Yeah.
26: That was done probably about 8-9 months ago on the trailer. Okay. It says coming in 2026. I'm not sure if it's coming this year or next year. I don't know. But the trailer says coming in 2026. But like I said, it was just it's a little fun. And believe me, with everything going on over the last 4 months of my life with Dad and, you know, the passing of my friend Mike 10 days ago, which, by the way, tomorrow was his memorial in Texas. Mm. You know, it just, anything to distract me is a good thing. So
25: I feel that too. I know exactly what you're saying.
26: But you know, the interesting thing is the self-image that you have of yourself when you said that the caller, and I've got that from people saying, wow, you know, you really look like you're mean, or, you know, or, you know, whatever. And I'm like, it's completely opposite. I always have the feeling that, you know, that I come across as very soft and having the cad. Maybe it's because of your insults. Maybe it's because you have, maybe it's all because of you. Yeah. You're the one that when I was doing my hockey skating was accusing me of doing figure skating. Well, when you put that out to everybody and you do that day in and day out.
25: Did you or did you not once train with a figure skating teacher?
26: I was skating one time and a figure skating teacher who was out there gave me a tip. I did not pay for lessons from a figure skater.
25: I only have 5 minutes of time, sir. We're not going to take up all of my time with your explanation.
26: And anyway, I watched that movie. What was the movie with the guy?
25: Did you perform gain of function or not?
26: I will admit, I performed gain of figure skating. What was the movie with the guy who was the hockey player and
25: Ice Castles, right?
26: It was Ice Castles.
25: Yeah, I think it was Ice Castles. Topic. And I remember that movie because my wife and I, you know, and our kids loved that movie. And it was a hockey player and they needed a partner for a female figure skater. And the guy wasn't getting, you know, he wasn't successful as a hockey player. Was it Ice Castles? Was that it?
26: There were two of them. There were two movies on it.
25: Yeah. Okay.
26: There were two movies on it that I didn't watch.
25: No, Ice Castles was Robbie Benson.
26: Oh, okay.
25: Yeah. Hold on a second.
26: It wasn't the Robbie Benson one.
25: No.
26: By the way.
25: Huh?
26: It happened to me on streaming the other day, and it was the end with Burt Reynolds.
25: Oh, yeah.
26: And
25: The Cutting Edge.
26: The Cutting Edge,
25: yeah.
26: And who was the guy in it?
25: He's a great actor. I love his work. I think he's highly underutilized. D.B. Sweeney.
26: D.B. Sweeney was in, what do you call it, the Fire from the Fire in the Sky.
25: Yeah.
26: Yeah,
25: and did a great job.
26: Yeah, he was great in that. In that movie. So
25: right,
26: but it's interesting how people, you know, you at times you don't know. I mean, you have a general idea of your image here doing this, but when it's just the picture alone, it's amazing how people, you know, view you one way, go, oh, wow, I didn't know he looked like that. And I guess you're going to have that in radio. I mean, that's going to always happen to you.
25: Well, a lot like John Bolton, I have to work really hard to smile. It's not that I don't want to. I like smiling, but it's work. I mean, I got a lot of things going on. I'm a busy guy.
26: I think the reason you said when the listener said I look like a tough guy and a boxer, it's because I've taken so many hits in the face.
25: And
26: all the pot marks and stuff like that.
25: Yeah. It's like, it was a tough dating season that year.
26: it's a lot of fun. So yeah. Gary at Red Eye One, if you want to check it out. I mentioned it yesterday on the air, so I figured since I mentioned it, I should post it on X. Not that I believe I have a career in movies. It's just something that I fell into by everything I've think about this in my life. This, I never wanted to do this.
25: Yeah.
26: I got forced to do. And the interesting thing is I just saw yesterday it came down that Sue, the owner of the radio station who forced me in Niagara Falls back in 1989 to become a talk show host.
25: Yeah.
26: It was 5 years ago yesterday that she passed away. Mm. I saw that.
25: Mm.
26: And I just, but I was just, when I saw that, I felt sad, but I was just so incredibly grateful that she saw something in me that I never saw. I never wanted to do this. I didn't think I could do this.
25: Yeah.
26: I didn't want to be involved in the work that you have to do and the study that you have to do, the studying you have to do.
25: And back then, it took legwork.
26: Oh, yeah.
25: To do the study.
26: Yeah. Did you see that I think Barrett Sports Media had it as radio getting easier. Mm. Yeah, they were comparing radio to other professions, whatever.
25: Yeah.
26: And I will say this, it's still, you have to always be paying attention, and the show prep never stops. Right. But it's easier to get access to that information.
25: Yes, it's well, yes, that's I think that's it, and I think that probably applies maybe to all professions. You know, if you think about the type of training that technicians have to go through, or engineers have to go through, or the constant training and educational process that a doctor has to go through, a lot of that, you know, based on the internet, based on what's available, based on, you know, FaceTime and Zoom and all of that, can be accomplished without a ton of legwork. And to me, I'd say it's become more efficient. I don't know about easier, but now I'll say this. For our friends over at Barrett Media, and thank you for listening. They listen to all the stuff on radio. But I'd say, how dare you? This is a hard job, and you need to be telling our bosses. You need to be writing articles about how Red Eye Radio is the hardest job in the world.
26: You're not happy. You're not helping our next. Yeah, you're not contract helping at all. Negotiations.
25: You're not helping at all. So stop it.
26: Well, the thing is, if you compare it to, and I think about this all the time. I mean, coming into work.
0: Yeah.
26: I mean, I know it's nighttime, but you've got the street people, you know, the street maintenance people out there everywhere. You've got,
25: oh my gosh!
26: If you've ever, I'll never forget when the great Lars Larson that I used to work with at KXL, in Portland, Oregon, when he visited here, and his comment was, "Man, oh man, man, they roads have, I mean, they're really on it in Texas. I mean, they just don't. It's just you know, never it's just stop. Amazing." And wherever you go, I mean, there's construction going on because the population is expanding. And so they're widening everything all the time. They can't keep up, but they can keep up. I mean, for example, me coming in at night on the tollway, there's no traffic either way, which is great. But you see those people working out there in the heat. And yeah, if you want to compare, you know, labor stuff that's hard. For example, when I used to work, when I was a United Steel worker, and when my machine would break, at one company I worked for, Worthington Compressors in South Buffalo, they put me in heat treat, which are these huge blast furnaces and basically heat metal parts. Well, once they're heated, you got to take these huge trays out, and you have these, you know, great big steel bars you hold up, and you grab it, you hook it up, and you quench them, you dump them in oil. That's all the process of doing it. When you dump them in oil, the flames just go.
25: Yeah.
26: When you unhook it, you turn around and you ran the other way.
25: Yeah.
26: I'm telling you right now, OSHA would not have approved what was going on.
25: Yeah.
26: But you were, and when I first did it, these guys who were doing it were like 60 years old, and the flames looked like they were about 2 feet behind their head. But you wore basically, and I thank goodness I've never had an effect from it. You wore asbestos jackets, pants, everything.
25: Yeah.
26: Because it was that hot in the summertime.
25: I still wear those here in the Texas summer.
26: I mean, you compare that to this. Well, when the air conditioning's working here in the studio, I mean, it's much easier. No, I'm kidding. It's working.
25: And when the men's room is working,
26: Can we fix the men's room? Get fixed.
25: Well, you'll notice that when we're in a good mood, it means the men's room is working properly. But
26: do we have to use the woman's room?
25: We have to identify it.
26: The last night the bathroom, the men's bathroom flooded, we can only use the women's bathroom, but there are no women in the building right now. We don't have to identify.
25: I haven't asked the production team how they identify, so how dare you? How dare you, sir?
26: We are Red Eye Radio.
25: Brought to you by Hotshot Secret.
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0: We're Runner Radio. He's Eric Carlin. I'm Gary McNamara. Coming up on the bottom of the hour, some great audio cuts of Democrat politicians getting booed in their own homes.
1: Oh,
0: basically they're you know, when
1: home district.
0: They're, yeah. You know, they're political,
1: yeah.
0: Their political, home.
1: Yeah.
0: Plus, I just popped into my head right now. Did you see Bernie Sanders yesterday saying he doesn't know anybody who wishes to defund the police? Here we go.
1: Yeah.
0: Here we go.
1: Yeah.
0: When the primaries are basically over.
1: Yeah.
0: Now, Democrats are going back to where they were before 2006. You and I always looked at 2006 and said, wow, the Democrats are opening up now. They're opening up.
1: Right.
0: I think now they've gone so radical that now that the primaries are over, they're going to attempt to move to the middle,
1: well,
0: if that's possible when you're so radical.
1: Well, Tallarico in Texas, you know, after winning the primary there, you know, he's tried to, you know, well, the campaign's vegan, but I eat beef. You're the campaign. You know, that's the prime example for me, or maybe prime rib example.
0: Well, it also proves what we've said.
1: Yeah.
0: They believe the people that will vote for them are complete idiots and morons.
1: Yep.
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0: We are Red Eye Radio. He's Eric Carly, and I'm Gary McNamara. How about some booing audio? We'll get to it in just a minute.
1: All right.
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0: All right, so my analysis yesterday on just viewing the Democrats, I just went, okay, they're back to moving to the center again or attempting to do it. Mm. And for day one of doing it, and I don't know, I just viewed yesterday as, I know it's not day one, but in my mind, okay, a lot of the primaries are over,
1: yeah,
0: you know, and everything else, not that they're all over yet, but I just viewed it as day one. We start off first with Senator Amy Klobuchar of Minnesota. Farm Fest in Minnesota.
1: Okay.
0: All right.
1: Wow. All
0: she said Farm Fest in Minnesota. Here we go.
1: All right.
0: You ready?
1: I'm ready.
0: All right, here we go. Let's play this one.
8: I've long believed and supported funding for order at the border, and I have worked well with law enforcement in Minnesota for years. But what I...
1: Quiet. Quiet.
0: First, it was laughter, like, are you kidding? And then it was laughter, then boos. It's like, whoa.
1: Yeah.
0: B-O-O-S, not
1: yeah,
0: B-O-O-Z-E.
1: Z-E, yeah.
0: Right. Laughter yeah. and boos at that, which I just went, whoa, that is
9: pretty unbelievable.
1: Yeah.
9: And then we have, this is maybe one of the most beautiful ones. Mm. And I listen to this. I'm like, okay, do I hear any cursing in it? And then they bleeped something. So
1: okay.
9: This is a pretty good audio cut.
1: Okay.
9: And this is one of the city's biggest pro-police celebrations on Staten Island, is how Fox News described it. Here is Mamdani coming up to give his remarks at the pro-police celebration.
1: Oh, boy. Ah!

0: the initiatives had saved only $215 billion. The GAO examined $110 billion of this claim savings that derived from the contracts and grants and leases. The DOGE wall of receipts included leases identified for termination before the group was established. So they were using figures of things that had already been cut.
1: Yeah.
0: According to the report, in total, 108 of the 264 leases DOGE identified on its website were already in the process of termination when DOGE was created. In addition, DOGE claimed to have terminated 13,476 contracts, but the GAO analysis showed nearly 2,000 of these contracts were not terminated. Of the $61 billion in contracts savings DOGE reported, the GAO said that more than half the funds, nearly $35 billion, were either not terminated or unable to be verified by investigators because DOGE's data was not specific enough to identify it. Roughly $27.4 billion of the savings DOGE claimed from cancellations were from contracts that were not actually terminated. The GAO said in these cases and other actions such as reducing the contract's value or de-obligating some funds could have occurred. But basically, the majority of that $110 billion wasn't cut. So we're down to now we're
2: exactly the figure that we talked about.
0: Yep.
2: We'd be happy if they cut $100 billion.
1: And here we are.
0: And that seems... But as Trump said, well, you cut this. He was asked that question, I don't know, about 6 months ago. You've cut this, but you're spending more. Yeah, because we're cutting what was unnecessary spending, and now we're doing our priorities with our spending. So spending is now greater this year than it was last year. So the entire goal was not accomplished at all.
1: Well, we None talked about this during the Bush administration. Man, we got railed on during the Bush administration, George W. Bush, you know, with the Republicans, you know, things were revenue started increasing to the government, and then spending just went through the roof.
0: Yeah.
1: I said, you can't do that.
0: Yeah. Yeah, we took it on the head for going after Tom DeLay for saying conservatives need to shut up. And now conservatives don't say anything. The conservative branch of the Republican Party is almost non-existent right now. Or if they're out there, they just don't want to upset the apple cart. We don't care. I mean, we're too old. I mean, we're not gonna BS you.
1: Well, I'm not running for. I'm a citizen.
0: Yeah,
1: I'm a citizen. I'm not running for office. I'm not trying to get popular by being liked or liking the person I'm supposed. I don't know anybody. I don't know anybody making these decisions personally. I judge them based on their actions. I vote for the GOP. I voted for this president 3 times. If he were running for a 3rd term, I would likely vote for him again. But you're in a situation right now.
0: Well, no, because there's a legitimate case that what the Democrats want to do is blow up the entire country.
1: You can't get past that. Exactly.
0: Republicans are now actively promoting, the administration is actively promoting absolute socialism while criticizing the other half, but they're not talking about dismantling the Constitution.
1: Right.
0: So when Peggy Noonan says, well, it's about nothing, it actually isn't. There is a great case that you vote now for the party that will do less damage than the other party.
1: Yes.
0: Not what will move you forward, but will do, and not one that will be honest with you, but one that will BS you less and not destroy the country completely as the Democrats wish to do.
1: Which is exactly how the GOP as a party has been acting for years, going further and further left, a little bit slower, but still doing things that have leftist tendencies.
0: We are Red Eye Radio.
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8: 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Big headlines don't stop in Washington. 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

0: Radio. He's Eric Carlin. I'm Gary McNamara. Coming up on the bottom of the hour, some great audio cuts of Democrat politicians getting booed in their own homes.
1: Oh,
0: basically, they're you know, when
1: home I'm district.
0: Home, they're yeah. you know, they're political.
1: Yeah.
0: They're political home.
1: Yeah.
0: Plus, I just popped into my head right now. Did you see Bernie Sanders yesterday saying he doesn't know anybody who wishes to defund the police? Here we go.
1: Yeah.
0: Here we go.
1: Yeah.
0: When the primaries are basically over.
1: Yeah.
0: Now, Democrats are going back to where they were before 2006. You and I always looked at 2006 and said, wow, the Democrats are opening up now. They're opening up.
1: Right.
0: I think now they've gone so radical that now that the primaries are over, they're going to attempt to move to the middle,
1: well,
0: if that's possible when you're so radical.
1: Well, Tallarico in Texas, you know, after winning the primary there, you know, he's tried to, you know, the campaign's vegan, but I eat beef. You're the campaign. You know, that's the prime example for me, or maybe prime rib example.
0: Well, it also proves what we've said.
1: Yeah.
0: They believe the people that will vote for them are complete idiots and morons.
1: Yep.
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0: We are Red Eye Radio. He's Eric Carly, and I'm Gary McNamara. How about some booing audio? We'll get to it in just a minute.
1: All right.
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9: All right, so my analysis yesterday on just viewing the Democrats, I just went, okay, they're back to moving to the center again or attempting to do it. Mm. And for day one of doing it, and I don't know, I just viewed yesterday's, I know it's not day one, but in my mind, okay, a lot of the primaries are over.
0: Yeah.
9: You know, and everything else, not that they're all over yet. But I just viewed it as day one. We start off first with Senator Amy Klobuchar of Minnesota.
0: Ah.
9: Farm Fest in Minnesota.
0: Okay.
9: All right.
0: Wow.
9: All she said Farm Fest in Minnesota. Here we go.
0: All right.
9: You ready?
0: I'm ready.
9: All right, here we go. Let's play this one.
10: I've long believed and supported funding for order at the border, and I have worked well with law enforcement in Minnesota for years. But what I...
0: Quiet. Quiet.
9: First, it was laughter, like, are you kidding? And then it was laughter, then boos. It's like, whoa.
0: Yeah.
9: B-O-O-S, not B-O-O-Z-E.
0: Yeah.
9: Right. Laughter and boos at that, which I just went, whoa, that is pretty unbelievable.
0: Yeah.
9: And then we have, this is maybe one of the most beautiful ones. Mm. And I listened to this. I'm like, okay, do I hear any cursing in it? And then they bleeped something. So
1: okay,
9: they actually okay. This is a pretty good audio cut.
1: Okay,
9: and this is one of the city's biggest pro police celebrations on Staten Island, is how Fox News described it. Here is Mamdani coming up to give his remarks at the pro police celebration.
1: Oh boy. Yeah.
9: 25 seconds he had to get off stage. He was talking.
1: Yeah.
9: The boos and everything else were like, whoa.
1: Yeah.
9: And he's smiling and everything else. It's like, whoa, in your own city. You can't
1: this
9: even.
1: This is the way it goes.
9: Yeah. You can't even do something at a police function to honor police. It's like, sorry, nobody
1: going buys it.
9: To buy it. And this is the other one that I saw, the audio cut that I saw yesterday. Bernie Sanders, okay?
1: All right.
9: Bernie Sanders.
1: All right.
9: All right.
11: But nobody I know, you know, believes in defunding the police.
9: I don't have to go any further.
1: Nobody I know.
9: And then he said, well, I'll play the whole thing. It's only for it. Because then he moves to prisons. Here we go. All right.
11: But nobody I know, you know, believes in defunding the police in terms of doing away with prisons. I hope the day comes. When we don't lead the world in the number of people who are incarcerated.
9: There you go. That's been the new twist that, well, no, we're talking long term. When we get rid of poverty, there will be no crime.
1: Uh-huh.
9: Yeah.
1: Right.
9: And so, which of course is ridiculous.
1: Yeah.
9: And there's no indication in the history of the world.
1: Yeah.
9: That is the case. But, when I saw that, I went, okay. You have a passionate dislike in the most liberal areas of the country. And, you know, for Democrat politicians who have said one thing, because this is what the point is on all three of these audio cuts. It's you've been promoting

0: They really, I mean, the conservative branch of the Republican Party is almost non-existent right now. Or if they're out there, they just don't want to upset the apple cart. We don't care. I mean, we're too old. I mean, we're not gonna BS you.
1: Well, I'm not running for office. I'm a citizen.
0: Yeah,
1: I'm a citizen. I'm not running for office. I'm not trying to get popular by being liked or being or liking the person I'm supposed. I don't know anybody. I don't know anybody making these decisions personally. I judge them based on their actions. I vote right. for the GOP. I voted for this president three times. If he were running for a third term, I would likely vote for him again. But you're in a situation right now.
0: Well, no, because
1: right now.
0: There's a legitimate case that what the Democrats want to do is blow up the entire country.
1: You can't get past that. Exactly.
0: Republicans are now actively promoting, the administration is actively promoting absolute socialism while criticizing the other half, but they're not talking about dismantling the Constitution.
1: Right.
0: So when Peggy Noonan says, well, it's about nothing, it actually isn't. There is a great case that you vote now for the party that will do less damage than the other party.
1: Yes.
0: Not what will move you forward, but will do, and not one that will be honest with you, but one that will BS you less and not destroy the country completely as the Democrats wish to do.
1: Which is exactly how the GOP as a party has been acting for years, going further and further left, a little bit slower, but still doing things that have leftist tendencies.
0: We are Red Eye Radio.
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8: WTN. Good morning, 5 o'clock now. I'm Joan Jones with your top stories and our forecast calling for some sun this morning, but then turning mostly cloudy and humid later today, a high of 92. And of course, we've got that chance of afternoon showers or thunderstorms again today. Saturday, scattered thunderstorms, high 88. And then for Sunday, partly cloudy, high 92 degrees. In the news, U.S. Senator Marsha Blackburn wins the GOP nomination for governor. Channel 4's Steve Mayling at the watch party in Knoxville with Blackburn last night for her victory speech.
9: Everything she said tonight was as advertised, and for Tennessee conservatives, it's exactly what you'd want to hear. The fight against biological men and women's sports, taxes, protecting Tennessee land, and of course, immigration. It was all there. And our fight now in November is against Memphis' own Jerry Green, who for the first time, both major parties have a woman nominee for governor. And hear what Marsha Blackburn said about the fight ahead.
10: Because the Democrats are just not running on different policies. The Democrats are running to destroy our state and our nation. We cannot let them get one smidge of momentum in the great state of Tennessee.
8: Blackburn took 43% of the vote. John Rose came in second. He had 33%. Monty Fritz at 23%. Blackburn is going to face Democrat Jerry Green, a Memphis City Council member, in November. And Congressman Andy Ogles defeated in the primary for Tennessee's 5th Congressional District, beaten by dairy farmer Charlie Hatcher by roughly 6 percentage points. Hatcher spoke to News 2 last night after the win.
11: It feels good. It's like winning a championship football game in high school.
8: Yeah, he's going to face Democrat candidate Chas Mulder in November. Money News brought to you by Beacon Capital Management, online at beaconcm.com.
12: Major Wall Street indexes were lower after setting records earlier in the week. The Dow closed down 464 points, the S&P 500 lost 14, the NASDAQ fell 15 points, and oil prices dipped below $75 a barrel. British regulators greenlit Paramount's $81 billion takeover of Warner Brothers Discovery. The UK Competition and Markets Authority ruled that the deal does not pose a substantial lessening of competition. In the U.S., the FCC's voted to eliminate the ownership cap on local television stations. That clears the way for corporations to own stations with a combined reach of more than 39% of U.S. households. RWE U.S. Offshore announced that it's reached a $1.2 billion settlement with the Trump administration to walk away from wind projects under development off the coasts of New York, California, and Louisiana. The Trump administration has been buying back offshore wind leases to boost fossil fuel development. Brian Clark, ABC News.
8: And stock futures are on the plus side this morning. That's the latest news. We've got your traffic next. I'm Joan Jones, WTN News.
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14: Thankfully, finally a Friday. It is August 7th, and hope you are doing well and having a great morning so far. So, gee, I don't know what we're going to talk about today, Joan Jones. Seems like there is some
8: boring news day.
14: Some elections that happened last night, and I think that there's not a lot of people surprised by the election of the primary election for governor. Marsha Blackburn, 43.4% of the vote, as you reported. John Rose, 32.9%. And Monty Fritz got 23.4%. Is that what you got with Monty, 23.4%? Because, you know, these percentages sometimes change. So I want to make sure that we're all on the same page. But, you know, a lot of the people are talking about, you know, still hating on Marsha Blackburn. They're going to say that she got a plurality of the vote, meaning she only got, you know, she did get more votes than any other candidate, but she did not necessarily get more than 50% of the votes cast. And so there's going to be people that are going to say, well, you know, she didn't really win the majority. And I get that. There's going to be the people out there that are going to say that. But total number of votes cast, just in case you're curious, because people were asking me last night at the event, this is what I have. Marsha Blackburn got 311,065 votes. John Rose got 235,433 votes. And Monty Fritz got 167,944 votes. So none of this really surprises me. As a matter of fact, we did, during the event last night at Hop Springs, we actually had our predictions. And my prediction was actually pretty close. So the other than Blackburn vote totals, 403,377. So that is John Rose and Monty Fritz. Those total, other than Blackburn votes, 403,377. Compare that to her numbers of 311,065. So now the question is, where will those Rose and Fritz voters go? Well, Marsha Blackburn, she was obviously last night. She was talking up her win and talking about what is next.
16: Thank you, Tennessee. And absolutely, I am so honored, humbled, grateful to accept your Republican nomination for the office of governor of the state of Tennessee.
14: Yes, very, very excited she was, obviously, and a lot of the people in the room also excited. So when you ask the question, and by the way, go ahead and if you would, take the Daily Dan poll, which is on YouTube, like and subscribe on YouTube. And Joan, the question is as follows. Mm-hmm. John Rose and Monty Fritz voters, will you support Marsha Blackburn in the general after last night's primary here in the state of Tennessee? So that is the question. I would love to know what people have to say about it. For Marsha Blackburn last night, she actually did indeed ask for the support of their supporters.
16: So to anyone who is watching this and supported another candidate, I invite you, come join our team. And
14: So far, we posted it a few minutes ago, Sam. Do we have any numbers as of yet? Or I know it's early. It's 5:10. I'm already, Joan, asking people to do
17: just
14: a poll.
17: Posted it.
14: You just posted it.
17: Yeah.
14: Joan, what do you... Well, I'll take a poll of you two because you guys were both...
8: It's a silly question, of course.
14: Not a silly question based on the people that I talked to last night.
8: Yeah.
14: There were people last night who were angry. And there is one woman that were saying there were some hijinks and shenanigans going on. That's what she said. I didn't pay any attention. Whatever.
8: Hmm.
14: But, yeah. So.
17: No, you have to. Like, as much as it's going to, I guess, irritate me to cast my vote for Marsha Blackburn, I'm fine putting that on the record. You have to look at what Jerry Green is standing for and what she's running on. She wants to spend hundreds of millions of dollars of your money taking care of other people as opposed to bringing money into the state.
14: Well, and here's what I would say, and we're going to get into Jerry Green, but you can, and it's the same thing with Chas Mulder, and this is going to be part of a segment that I'm going to do here in a little bit, but Chas Mulder for the 5th, he is running in the 5th against Charlie Hatcher, and Jerry Green, who is running against Marsha Blackburn for the governor's race. Well, they can look as moderate as they want, but the reality is that you can't trust the Democrat Party right now. I'm going to play you some audio that makes, I kid you not, it makes Chas Mulder sound reasonable. But you cannot trust the Democrats because of what this party is and what this party has morphed into. So I just, for the people that are like, oh, I'm not going to support Marsha Blackburn. Well, you need to, because this is critically important. One of the things, and we talked about this last night, Chris did say that he would vote for Marsha Blackburn. Others in the room who were Fritz supporters also said that they might vote for the Republican Party. But yeah, there were some that said that no, they would not.
16: Our work is much bigger than any one candidate or one campaign. We absolutely have to unite as a party and defeat the Democrats in November. So my commitment to you is I will continue to work with you and for you. I'll continue traveling the state, listening to you, earning your trust, and working to build our conservative movement. You know.
14: So one of the things that I'm curious about, and maybe Sam or Joan, you can check, but has Monty Fritz posted anything this morning after his loss last night? Has John Rose? You guys remember John? I spoke to John Rose yesterday, and he was, I don't know if you would agree with this, Joan, but he was uncharacteristically angry.
8: Yeah.
14: Like, he really came out swinging against Senator Blackburn, which I get. I think more than likely, perhaps, and I like all three of these candidates. I've said that ad nauseum. But I think that maybe he had seen some internal polling or something that showed that he was going to lose. And that was almost like a last-ditch effort, if you will, just coming out swinging against Blackburn. He actually said, I think, one or two things that I don't remember, because to be perfectly honest, I didn't pay it that close of attention to what he said. I was taken aback more by just how angry he was and the attacks. But maybe he realized after sinking millions, it's going to be a long day.
8: Yeah, I can tell.
14: You know what? I was up all night doing the thing last night, and I didn't get a lot of sleep last night, so I'm going to struggle a little bit. The voice has to wake up. But I think that he realized spending, you know, millions of dollars of his own money, because he spent, Joan, like $9, $10, $11 million of his own money on his campaign only to lose.
8: Yeah, that's a lot of money.
14: So I would be angry, too. It is 5:15. Time to check the roads on WTN.
8: Still working that crash in Holiday Hills. It's on South Graycroft Avenue at Van Trees Road. Also, looks like there are delays already this morning on 24 westbound in the Laverne area. Perhaps they're still working on the construction there. And a little slow, too, as you make your way to the merge with 40 on 24 westbound. Traffic every 10 minutes every morning on Super Talk 99.7 WTN.
14: Thank you, Joan. It is 5:15, Nashville's morning news on Super Talk 99.7. As far as your forecast goes, some sun this morning, turning mostly cloudy and humid, high around 92. Chance of an afternoon shower this afternoon, or thunderstorms as well. Saturday, scattered thunderstorms and a high of 88. Sunday, partly cloudy and a high of 92. One of the things that I did like about Marsha Blackburn's speech last night was, you know, basically beware of the Democrats, because we have seen what they are capable of, what they want to do to America, and what they, the Democrats, would love to do to Tennessee.
16: All elections, every election is important, and this one especially so, that is coming up in November, because the Democrats are just not running on different policies. The Democrats are running to destroy our state and our nation. We cannot let them get one smidge of momentum in the great state of Tennessee.
14: And that is obviously true, and that is something that we all need to be focused on and cognizant of, because at this point, I think Marsha Blackburn. She did have what I would call, it was a solid win. Was it as much of a win as we thought that she was going to get at the beginning of this campaign? No. However, at least to me, it was a solid win. One of the things, and here's what you got to do. As she's talking about the Democrats, all you've got to do is look at Justin Pearson and Justin Jones, right? Those guys are radicals here in the state of Tennessee. The Democrats are out to destroy America. And that's not hyperbole, folks. It's not. That is real. You look at what the Democrat nominee has on her website as far as her platform goes. It sounds pretty generic. Supporting American and Tennessee families, right? Real support for working families is what she says. Strong public schools. Realize, by the way, and she's out of Memphis. Realize the Democrats do control Memphis and Nashville. She is advocating, Jerry Green, is advocating for strong public schools. Again, on her website. Well, you control Memphis and you control Nashville. And particularly in Memphis, the schools are crap. So crappy that the state had to take over your schools. So how exactly is it, I would ask Jerry Green, how exactly is it that you want to make schools stronger because the Democrat enclaves here in Tennessee of Nashville and Memphis, you don't have strong schools. They're challenged, to say the least. So, you know, the party, the Democrats, they can't handle what they control right now, and they want the entire state. She talks about health care access, common sense laws, and that's where she talks about restricting gun rights. A future, she says, worth fighting for. That would be her climate smart policies. I'm going to put that in air quotes, climate smart policies. And as I said, she's based out of Memphis. So, I mean, I don't know, maybe another good Daily Dan poll later on today would be to the WTN Nation. Would you ever actually vote for a Democrat? Would you consider voting for a Democrat if you are, if you're somebody who are, you're angry about John Rose, you're angry about Monty Fritz, and you're like, I'm going to just burn this thing down and I'm going to vote Democrat. If that's you, I would ask you not to do that, but there's a lot of people that have done that in the past. Last night, Marsha Blackburn spoke about how great Tennessee is with low taxes, strong business climate, educational freedoms, and, you know, all of the things that we do enjoy as Tennesseans.
16: And we are not going to let the Democrats take that away from us. And as your governor, I will not allow Tennessee to become New York or California.
14: I mean, that's what we like to hear. And I think we all got to be honest with what the Democrats ultimately want. And they do want to become New York or California. It is insanity, especially when you look at what is happening in those respective states. You know, Blackburn last night, she talked about setting up a Tennessee Doge. This was during her victory speech. She talked about setting up a Tennessee Doge. She spoke about how it is clear that Tennessee is a Donald Trump state. And yes, she is also advocating for Amendment 2.
16: I'm going to lead our push to vote yes on Amendment 2 in November to be sure we never have a state property tax in the state of Tennessee.
14: Yeah, I mean, we already know that a lot of people have been blindsided with massive increases in property taxes. We've been talking about that for, I mean, months now, years, actually. So that is something that we'll be voting on in November. Blackburn also spoke about one of the things that her opponents attacked her on, actually both of her opponents attacked her on, and that was the local economy and bringing businesses to the state of Tennessee. Yes, I'm talking about the Starbucks deal. She spoke about it a little bit more generically.
16: We are going to keep attracting and growing good paying jobs. We're going to do this by supporting local companies that are ready to grow and by being smart about the businesses that we're recruiting to our state.
14: All right. What's that?
17: I was going to say, you asked me to check to see if Monty has posted anything that's a negative.
14: How about John Rose?
17: That was my next move. Last thing that came out of the Fritz campaign was, you know, just a warning that the polls were closing about 10 hours ago.
14: Yeah, you know, I looked up because Andy Ogles had a... I would call the Ogles defeat pretty crushing, obviously, for Andy. And so we'll talk about that race in the 5th as well. I remember yesterday I spoke to Andy Ogles and Charlie Hatcher, and I have a lot of thoughts on that particular race as well. So, you know, one of the things that, just getting back to Marsha Blackburn, I realize I'm all over the place. She also came out in favor of course, the Freedom Scholarships, no cell phones in schools, no men in women's sports or spaces, building the infrastructure we need to support our economy, supporting law enforcement, ensuring that we continue to carry out executions with a death penalty. So, you know, for Marsha Blackburn, she said, at least to me, she said all the right things.
16: And I will continue to work with President Trump and his administration to be sure we deport every single illegal alien.
14: What were you saying, Joan?
8: It's the red meat. I mean, this is exactly what we want to hear, right?
14: Yeah. Yeah. It's what we want to hear, but it's also what we need to hear.
8: Yes, yes.
14: Because
8: yes.
14: I would say, Joan, how divided would you say the Republican Party in the state of Tennessee has been over this gubernatorial primary?
8: I think, from what I see, I think it's been pretty divided.
14: It's been pretty bad.
8: The people who were opposed to Marsha Blackburn's nomination were very vocal and very, it was bordering on vitriolic because of the things that she has said and done in the past. They're holding her accountable. But, you know, she was heavy on the unity, you know, talk about unity in her speech last night because she knows that. She understands that she has been very divisive.
14: Mm-hmm. Well, and here's the other thing that I would say is that, and this is not directed at you two, Monty Fritz supporters have been very vocal about their support of Monty Fritz and their disdain for Marsha Blackburn.
8: Yes.
14: But here's the thing, though. That didn't come from Monty.
8: Mm-hmm.
14: That's
8: right.
14: Monty Fritz, he's been a class act all the way through this race.
8: Yep.
14: So, and which is one of the reasons why I think so many people actually really liked and like Monty Fritz, which is why I'm very curious as to what he's going to have to say today. And if he asks his supporters to support the party, the Republican Party here in the state of Tennessee, and vote Marsha in November.
17: I think he started a little bit of a movement. I think he planted a seed that we might see start to change, especially in the younger base,
14: mm-hmm.
17: over the next 3 to 5 years.
14: Well, listen. I mean, we talked about this last night at Hop Springs where, you know, and I think we talked about it yesterday, didn't we? What's next for Monty Fritz? I know we talked about that last night at the event. By the way, what a great event. Can I just say, Joan, you actually showed up. I walk in and who's the first guy that I see is John, your hubby.
8: Yeah.
14: And it's like, wait a minute. It was like kind of surreal. It's like, you look just like Joan Jones's husband. And there was John. And then he started talking to me and then I realized, oh, he sounds like, wait, this is John. And then there were you about 10 feet to my left. So you actually decided to show up. Thank you to all the people that showed up last night to Hop Springs.
8: What fantastic people. I just had so many wonderful conversations with people. And that's what I wanted to do. Just go out and say hi to people. So I just sort of milled around in the crowd a little bit and just got to talk to people, took photos with people, you know, like shook hands, gave love and hugs. And we have the world's nicest listeners, honestly.
14: It's amazing. They are awesome. And I got some gifts. Do you know what I got? Oh, you know, daggone it. It's in the car.
8: What'd you get?
14: You know what? I'll see if I can run go get it for the 5:35.
8: I got a gift, too.
14: You got a gift, too?
8: Yeah, I got a challenge coin from Santa Claus. Did you see him?
14: Santa Claus? No, I did not see Santa Claus.
8: Okay, so there was a guy, I think he actually had on a Hawaiian shirt, but long, bushy white beard, looked like Santa Claus.
14: Yeah,
8: and
14: okay.
8: He had Santa Claus challenge coins.
14: Yeah, I saw him.
8: I got one of those, yeah.
14: Okay, very good. So just a great event. I had really, by the way, I know that this will shock no one. I had probably one of the most, and this is saying something, one of the most awkward moments I've ever had at WTN last night. Do you know what it is, Joan? Do you know what happened to me?
8: Was it a hugging incident? Because no, I saw you hugging a lot of people last night. I was very proud of you.
14: I'm fine. Actually, you know what? One guy wanted to kiss my head.
8: Oh.
14: And I I specifically said, there will be no head kissing.
18: Oh, my.
8: Oh.
14: And I didn't really know what to do. Apparently, somebody like called for a fatwa on my head. So
8: oh,
14: it was
8: a
14: like
8: fatwa on your head.
14: Yeah, somebody's got a. Yeah, somebody told people to kiss my head. So hugs are fine, but see the whole head kissing thing.
8: Yeah,
14: I'm protecting you, not me, because I know where my head has been. I'm totally kidding. Whatever. Anyway, so great event last night. Had a really good time. I think it was probably one of our best events that we've ever had, actually. The turnout and everything.
8: The turnout was amazing, for one thing. And when I was leaving last night, now they didn't have this set up when I came in, and I don't know if it was set up when you came in, but they had two huge record trucks, and they put up their ladders or whatever, and they hung an American flag.
14: A huge American flag.
8: Yeah, right over the entrance to Hop Springs. And I thought, man, this is the coolest thing ever. It gave me chills. I just loved it.
14: Well, I mean, clearly Hop Springs, I mean, they've got, if they're willing to put up with us for so many events,
8: yeah,
14: clearly they're a conservative venue, if you will. The people that run it, own it, they're conservative. They don't mind having us. You know, there's other venues that we've tried to get into back when I was the boss around here that wouldn't take us. Because we were conservative, right?
8: Get out of here.
14: Oh,
8: really?
14: No, they wouldn't even take our money. I'm telling you, it's insanity. That's why you need to vote Marsha Blackburn. She'll stop all that in Tennessee. Yeah. All right, we got to go. 528 WTN. Wait, what am I doing? Am I throwing it right to Joan doing the news? Is that what you want me to do, Sam? Sam said throw it to Joan doing the... Oh, I'm going to tease it. Okay.
8: Tease, yeah.
17: Wake up, Mandis.
14: Man, shut up. I got like 2 hours of sleep last night. I am on the struggle bus today, but I'm going to get through it because, you know, I think my voice finally like turned on. So I'm feeling
8: through.
14: Okay now.
8: Yeah.
14: Yeah. Anyway, Joan's got the news at 5:30. Joan.
8: Yeah. We've got who won, who they're facing, and a deadly shootout with federal agents in Nashville yesterday. That's coming up at 5:30 on Super Talk 99.7 WTN.
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8: WTN. Good morning. It is 5:33. I'm Joan Jones with your top stories and our forecast. A little bit of sun this morning, but then it'll turn cloudy. It'll be a humid 92 today, and we may see some showers and thunderstorms this afternoon. Tomorrow, scattered thunderstorms, high 88. Sunday, partly cloudy, our high around 92. And our top story, of course, this morning, the primary win for Tennessee U.S. Senator Marsha Blackburn to become the governor of Tennessee. Now, she defeated John Rose and Monty Fritz to represent the GOP in the November election. Got a bit of her speech here after the call was made last night.
25: Our work is much bigger than any one candidate or one campaign. We absolutely have to unite as a party and defeat the Democrats in November. So my commitment to you is I will continue to work with you and for you. I'll continue traveling the state, listening to you, earning your trust.
8: So in the 4th Congressional District, Scott Desjarlais easily defeated his opponent for the Republican nod, winning with 66% of the vote. He's going to face Democrat Victoria Broderick in November. Charlie Hatcher, he unseated Andy Ogles in the 5th, winning 53-47%. Hatcher faces Democrat Chas Mulder in the fall. Johnny Garrett picked up the win in the 6th. He defeated Van Hillary and John Henry. Garrett is facing off against Democrat Mike Crowley in November. And in the 9th, it was Brent Taylor taking home the nomination over Todd Warner and Jeremy Thompson. Now, Taylor is facing Democrat Justin Pearson in the general election. Pearson won last night with 66% of the Democratic vote. The investigation into yesterday's shootout between ATF agents and two people suspected of selling guns illegally still underway today. News 2's Alicia Vo-Wemberly.
26: The shooting took place at
3: a storage facility off Thompson Lane near Landers Avenue. Agents with the Bureau of Alcohol, Tobacco, Firearms, and Explosives came to the storage unit to investigate the illegal sale of firearms when someone started shooting at them. Those agents returned fire and two people were killed. The two people who died were not law enforcement officers.
8: Now, TBI stayed on the scene. They say it is secure, no danger to the public. That's the latest news. Traffic's next. I'm Joan Jones, WTN News.
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4: 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From the United Structural Systems WTN Traffic Center.
8: Oh, that's me. We've got an accident this morning in Holiday Hills, still being worked on. This one involves injuries, by the way. It's on South Graycroft Avenue at Van Trees Road. It's a little bit slow on 24 westbound side as you make your way in as well. Traffic every 10 minutes every morning on Supertalk 99.7 WTN.
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5: Is that right?
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19: All right, so
17: about tore my rotator cuff, giving you the wind-up signal.
19: So real quick, some gifts that we got last night at the event, and this is I'm going to describe for people listening on the radio. Guy gave me a golden shovel. Now, this goes back to a conversation that we had, I think it was like several months ago.
5: It was.
19: About how, you know, the afternoon show, We Love Dr. Kevin Mitchell, he showers them with gifts.
5: He does. I know.
19: And we got nothing on the morning show. So the guy took pity on us because we said we needed a golden shovel because I'm always, you know, digging a hole for myself or digging my own grave. So hence the golden shovel. So he gave me it's literally a golden shovel. It's a little shovel that he painted gold.
5: Yeah, that is worthy of hanging on somebody's wall. Like, you need to put that up there in the studio or perhaps in your own home studio. That's a beautiful shovel.
19: Indeed, it is. Now, somebody else gave me...
17: I think the shovel needs a sound effect.
19: Yeah?
17: Yeah.
19: All right.
17: Would this work since it's on theme for this segment as well?
6: Swing!
19: No, not at all.
5: Nope.
19: Please don't do that again. Guy also gave me a little miniature bust of my head.
5: Oh my gosh.
19: Can you see that on the... I got to describe it for radio folks, but can you see that on the Super Text TV thing?
5: The likeness
19: Super
5: is
19: Talk
5: amazing.
19: TV? Does that really look like me?
5: I think so.
17: Yeah.
19: Can you see it on the screen, Sam?
17: Yeah. I mean, it got a little bit too much light on it, and it's kind of reflective on the stream.
19: See?
17: So it's definitely very lifelike.
5: Yeah.
19: Really? Because I look tired even in this. So
5: you almost look like Obama there. Sorry.
19: Wow. I was going to say that I think I look like Glenn Jacobs.
5: Oh,
19: I do. I think I look like Kane. I look like some bad A guy.

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2: Oh, yeah, there we go. It's perfect.
3: Wanted to know if we had a tip jar, too.
4: A ticket guard?
3: Tip jar.
4: Tip jar. Oh, yeah. I don't know. Nobody gave me a tip except to get off the radio.
3: Yeah.
4: So, here, just very quickly. Had a great time last night. Unbeknownst to me, and it would have been nice if somebody had told us, but there was a watch party for a local candidate there in Rutherford County for sheriff. Well, I had no idea that we were sharing the space with the event. So this is my worst nightmare. I walk up to these folks and I say, hey, you know, I'm Dan, I do the morning show, my usual spiel. They look at me like I just farted in their church. It was so clear that they wanted nothing to do with, like, clearly they were not fans. And it was like, I said, hello. And they just, it was like Jonah scowl.
3: Wow.
4: And I thought, I don't know what the heck I did to them, but okay. And I just, thanks for coming. And I scurried right along. Like, you're not used to, when you're in that kind of a situation, Joan, people are very nice.
3: Yeah.
4: And so when you go up to somebody and there's like a group of three people and they clearly wanted nothing to do with me and I got the hint really quick, I scurried off. And then you know what? Then I was like, I was scared to go back down into the crowd because I didn't know what to expect. Because usually I'm like real comfortable with going down and talking to folks.
3: Yeah.
4: But it was like, nope, I'm going to stay up here on the stage. Anyway, but that being said, met a lot of really great people. Now it's time for
5: Jones World, party time.
4: Excellent. Is this whole show going to suck? I think that's got to be the question.
3: Yeah.
4: Is this whole show going to suck?
6: I blame Kafara in the YouTube chat.
4: Well,
6: she says that your mini me needs a cool Dan hat. So I'm assuming we need a mini Scally for the bust.
4: Sure, we can try to, you know, put it. I don't even know what they made this out of, but it's actually very cool. Like I like it. And it's kind of a fun little thing.
3: It doesn't have like red eyes like you have today.
4: But I am so tired. So whatever. Joan, it's not about me.
3: Right.
6: Because it's
5: Jones World, party time.
4: But when I ask, is the show going to suck like this all day? It's because we went to traffic for Joan like a few minutes ago and she wasn't there. I started out the show with Kermit voice. It's finally kind of sort of coming into its own. And I called for Jones World Sounder and Sam was nowhere to be found. So Joan, what is our first story for Jones World?
3: All right, so we don't have a whole lot of time for this, so I'm going to go right to the visual that's on this. So it's the second one down.
4: Yep.
3: This is a visual only, so if you folks are listening on the radio, I posted this also on my X account, Joan Jones WTN on X. It is the cutest stinking video of a dog.
4: Is that real?
3: It's real.
4: A dog is getting licked on the back of the head by a cow. Yeah. And the dog is like, what in the world?
3: The cow is just sniffing. And this dog's eyes. Now, have the eyes gone up yet?
6: Yeah.
4: See, that's what I would have looked like had I let that guy kiss my head last night.
3: Yeah.
4: Which, in case you're just joining us, somebody wanted to kiss my head. So I
3: just love this dog. Like,
4: that is so funny.
3: Yeah. That just gives us a good laugh this morning on this Friday morning after our candidate lost. So let's go to, what's the next one here? Let's do the reminder why mass migration is not a good idea.
4: Okay.
3: This is from a video out of the UK, some gentlemen who arrived in Britain recently.
4: All right, here we go. 3, 2, 1.
7: I want my money and my free house and English woman. It's my dream.
8: If everyone can have that, we want it. You can't get that anywhere else. England is good.
4: Is that real?
3: As far as I know, yes.
4: The problem is it sounds very real because that is what they

0: Literally, they like. By the way, we got Kathy Hinners coming up at 6:05, going to talk about the Muslim Brotherhood and how the Democrats refused to attend a congressional hearing on the Muslim Brotherhood.
1: Yes.
0: I've been talking about with Kathy Hinners. We've been talking about the Muslim Brotherhood for years. So we're going to talk about that coming up at 6:05 on Super Talk 99.7. But this is what they do.
1: Yep.
0: We want our free house.
1: We want my free house.
0: We want our money. And we want our white women.
1: Unbelievable.
0: That's what we want. So, mass migration is a bad thing.
1: There was a Democrat congressman who lost his seat this week. And
0: it's
1: we
0: the
1: didn't
0: weird
1: talk
0: one.
1: About this.
0: Shree Thanador?
1: Thanador, yeah.
0: Thanador?
2: I want to know.
1: He's the guy from, where is he from? I think he's from India. And he's the guy that wears the wig. And he's the one that's constantly.
0: Oh, is that a wig?
1: I believe it is.
2: I was going to say, I want to know what animal sacrificed itself for his hairpiece.
1: Yeah, right on his head. He's the guy also that continues, like, all he did while he was in Congress was to call for the impeachment of President Trump. That's all he did. He didn't have any agenda, and he wonders why he lost his seat. Listen to him as he's saying goodbye.
3: But they talk about my hair. They talk about my hair. They talk about my appearance. They talk about where I was born. They talk about everything, my looks. They talk about my age. They talk about why I should be deported back to the country where I was born. They talk about my past business dealings, and they distort my business record. They do everything. But
0: wow. Is he always like that? I see why he lost his primary.
1: Yeah, he did.
0: They primaried him.
1: Mm-hmm.
0: Do we know who beat him? Was it somebody that like could actually get things done, or was it like a socialist, Democrat kind of a person? Because this guy has always been a joke. My question is like, so this is what's baffling to me. This is what I'm thinking about this morning.
1: Oh, a DSA backed candidate.
0: I call into question his judgment because of that hairpiece.
1: Yeah. Oh, absolutely.
0: Like if that was your choice, dude, of a hairpiece, then I don't trust you to try to balance a budget.
1: He always said the most outrageous things that he could possibly say.
0: Right.
1: And like I said, he didn't have an agenda. He didn't try to help people. All he wanted to do was to impeach President Trump. And he thought that was going to keep him in office. And that's what you get, buddy. And see, deport him right back to India. I'm okay with that.
0: Is that where he's from?
1: Yep.
0: Okay.
1: He sure is. All right. Want to do one more?
0: Sure, Joan.
1: Okay.
0: I'm just going to let that deport his ass back to India.
1: Yeah.
0: Joan Jones. That we should like do a promo.
2: Seconded here.
0: Seconded. Oh, listen, I'll third it. Absolutely. Every day of the week. You want to do Caroline Sunshine?
1: Yeah, I love this.
0: All right.
1: I love this. This is from, what's that roundtable in the afternoon that, I can't think of the name of it, but you'll get the idea. No,
0: on CNN. CNN.
1: Yeah.
0: I don't know. It's the Abby Phillips show.
1: Abby Phillips, thank you.
0: Yeah.
1: It's her show, and it, you know, Caroline Sunshine speaks, and it devolves into, they can't let her speak. When she begins to speak, they all jump in so that they make her stop.
0: Here we go.
1: This.
4: You shouldn't be tarring and feathering someone that has been in six administrations doing nothing but being a devoted servant of our public health. It's a shame.
5: Forget about prosecuting him. The guy should be in a mental institution. He's a textbook sociopath. I mean, DSM-5 level sociopath who was running our pandemic response. Low empathy, ability to inflict pain on innocents, narcissism.
4: What?
5: I mean,
4: what are you talking about?
5: Let me read diary entries for you.
4: Who are you talking about?
5: It's a height of the pandemic. Hold on,
4: guys. Hold on.
5: Hold on.
0: Oh, that is so funny.
1: Yeah.
0: You know, it doesn't take much to trigger these folks.
1: No. And she's so right on. I love her. She's just so sharp, and I don't know why she's not in the White House.
0: What are you talking about?
1: Yeah.
0: Oh, my Lord. All right, it is 5:54, Super Talk 99.7. Joan's got the news at 6. Joan.
1: Yeah, coming up, we're going to hear from Justin Pearson after his big win last night. Woof, wait till you hear this. It's coming up at 6 on Super Talk 99.7 WTN.
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14: I got to bust loose from this ball and chain. I'm a hard working man.
0: Is this going to get us kicked off YouTube?
2: No.
0: All right.
2: It's only on the radio.
0: 5:57, Nashville's morning news. That's all I care about anymore is, are we going to get kicked off YouTube?
2: Because he's the hardest working man at the station.
0: Maybe. I don't know. I wouldn't say. I'll let others say that because, you know, Matt Murphy or Chris Hand or Chad Benson might disagree with you, but whatever. But we had a great time last night. Thanks to everybody for coming out. I met 4702. You know, the guy that's always picking on me, Joan.
1: Yeah.
0: He walked yes. up and he said, "Hey, Dan, I'm 4702. And I did not punch him in the face. Nor did I want to. He's a good guy. Actually. Yeah, 4702. He's always picking on me. I like him, though.
1: Okay. Yeah, I mean, it's so funny because when people approached last night, some of them did that. They were like, "Hey, I'm 4702. Remember me?" And I'm like, "What are you talking? Like, I don't remember people's numbers."
0: Oh, I do.
1: Do you really?
0: Oh, yeah, absolutely.
2: Thanks okay. to Tommy Two Tone.
0: 867-5309, buddy. By the way, have you guys noticed? I know that we're missing sleep, but have you noticed something's missing? What is missing this morning?
1: what is missing this morning?
0: Yeah.
1: I don't know.
0: All the political ads.
1: Oh, yeah.
0: What is going to be a morning? What is going to be a morning without the Mark Pody jingle? By the way, he won, right? Did Mark Pody win?
1: Oh, that's a good question.
0: He must
1: have. Why didn't I have that?
0: He must have, because otherwise we would have heard about it. But if Mark Pody won, then that tells you that his jingle was successful. People remember the jingle. By the way, a lot of people on the Super Text line are saying that they will vote for Marsha Blackburn, even though they voted in the primary for Monty Fritz or John Rose. And somebody actually said, this is 4573. Dan, I remember when Phil Valentine said during the primary vote, vote your heart, but the general, vote your party. Which does make sense, actually.
1: That does make sense, yeah.
0: We did the Daily Dan poll. So what does the Daily Dan poll say now that it's had about 45 minutes to germinate?
2: Yeah. Are Rose/Fritz voters going to vote for Blackburn in the general election, with 75% of poll takers saying yes, they will? Do you 25%? Please go read the opponent's platform.
0: What were you saying? She wants to spend she wants to spend millions of dollars on what? I mean, it's all just, you know, it's all to me just the basic vapid Democrat talking points.
2: Yeah, she wants to. Her day one plan is to spend $70 million out of the TANF fund, and she wants to put 50 of that towards clearing the wait list for childcare. She wants to put $10 million of that towards buying up and erasing debt for 100,000 Tennesseans, and she wants to use $10 million of that to waive security deposits and ensure affordable housing for 100,000 plus Tennessee families.
0: So she's a socialist.
2: Oh, and then stop ICE cooperation across the state.
0: All right, we got to go. 6 o'clock, Super Talk 99.7, WTN.
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1: 601. I'm Joan Jones with your top stories. In the newly redrawn 9th Congressional District, a familiar face is going to represent the Democrat. State Representative Justin Pearson easily defeated his opponents in the primary. We've got part of a speech here.
0: Get the idea, Joan.
1: Yeah, sorry, it did go on for a little while there.
0: Was he doing the whole like sticking a finger in the light socket dance kind of a thing?
1: Yeah, that spasmodic dance that he does.
0: Spasmodic thing that he does. Yeah.
1: Okay. It was very weird, and people were loving it. So he is going to face Brent Taylor in the November general election. And as you remember, the 9th district saw the biggest changes after redistricting earlier this year. It carved up the 9th into three separate districts and ended the political career of Democrat Steve Cohen. Longtime Nashville business leader and philanthropist Martha Ingram has died. She played a pivotal role in the establishment of the I knew I was going to get this wrong. Schermerhorn Symphony Center.
0: Schermerhorn.
1: Thank you. Among other arts initiatives in Nashville. Now, Ingram became the CEO of Ingram Industries in 1995 when her husband died that year. Throughout her career, Ingram also served on the boards of Vanderbilt University, the Harpeth Hall School, and several publicly traded companies. Money news brought to you by Beacon Capital Management, online at beaconcm.com.
16: Uncertainty over the direction of the Gulf War had equities investors giving up some of the gains they scored earlier in the week. The Dow Jones on Thursday fell 464 points to close back below 54,000. The S&P gave up 0.2%. The NASDAQ composite slipped a fraction. The World Cup helped to kick Airbnb's revenues into high gear in the latest quarter. The short-term rental company says the soccer tournament helped to push the number of people trying the service for the first time to heights it hasn't seen in years. Revenue for the quarter just ended top $3.6 billion, beating expectations at Airbnb. The produce company at the center of a nationwide outbreak of the cyclosporiasis stomach bug is also having trouble in the executive suite. Taylor Farms has sued the former president of its Tennessee subsidiary, claiming he stole more than $32 million to fund a lavish lifestyle. And Taylor Farms wants its money back. Jim Ryan, ABC News.
1: And stock futures this morning are all pointing up. When that's the latest news, we've got traffic and weather ahead. I'm Joan Jones, WTN News.
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0: 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Good morning to your friends. Hope you are doing well. And welcome on in to a Friday edition of Nashville's Morning News on Super Talk 99.7 WTN. I'm going to play a couple of quick sound bites and set up this interview that I've got with Kathy Hinners on the Muslim Brotherhood. You know, last night during her victory speech, her acceptance speech, Senator Marsha Blackburn, as you know, she won the primary for the Republicans for the governorship of the state of Tennessee. So she talked a little bit about illegal aliens and sanctuary cities. This was, again, part of her speech last night.
19: We do know it makes our communities less safe. It drives down wages and it takes your jobs and it makes just about everything more expensive. And we're going to make certain that every city realizes that in Tennessee you cannot have sanctuary cities or sanctuary city policies. And yes, to the Metro Nashville City Council and Mayor Freddie, I hope you understand that.
0: I mean, I love that she called them out on their sanctuary city policies, and I love that she is promising to be tough on illegal immigration, sanctuary cities, and the rest of that absolute nonsense that we do see from the Democrats. One of the things that happened earlier in the week, and I think I mentioned it in passing just because with everything going on, I didn't get a chance to really focus on it, but earlier this week, there was a Senate Judiciary Subcommittee examining the Muslim Brotherhood. Now, we're going to get to who exactly the Muslim Brotherhood is and why they pose a danger to you, your family, and the state that you love coming up. But here's the thing. The Democrats would not even attend it. Why? It's because they're woke and stupid.
20: Our reason for declining to attend is that it could well be used as an anti-Muslim Islamophobia kind of show trial, in effect.
0: So Kathy Hinner's DailyRollCall.com, you heard Senator Richard Blumenthal say, well, we're not going to attend this this hearing on the Muslim Brotherhood because it could be seen as anti-Muslim, anti-Islam, and it's nothing but a show trial. Well, I think what they're doing is they're trying to obfuscate the fact that the Muslim Brotherhood is a major, major issue in Europe, and it is becoming even more of an issue here in America. By the way, coming up at 6:36, a full examination of the primaries last night with Matthew Hurt. So, I don't know, when we talk about the Muslim Brotherhood, let's set it up by talking about Europe first, and then we'll talk about what's going on here in Tennessee and America.
21: Well, if people haven't seen what's happening in Europe, and it's more the Sharia law compliance, you know, that they have over there, the Muslim Brotherhood is there, but I will tell you that the Muslim Brotherhood is here even more. The Muslim Brotherhood is all over. It's global. It's listed as a terrorist organization in several Middle Eastern countries. They haven't been able to be designated in Europe or here as a terrorist organization because they haven't become violent to the point that, you know, they usually are. But it's the funding that's the problem. The Muslim Brotherhood, it does exist in Europe. Several of the same organizations that are here are also there. They have the same problems with the funding of Hamas and through the Muslim Brotherhood. But, you know, here, it goes back to 1928. We actually let them in the 60s. The first thing that they did was join or form a Muslim student association at the University of Illinois in Champaign or Urbana. And so that's how they started here. And so they have grown, but we know that through FBI documents and memos that there's a list of 29 organizations that are Muslim Brotherhood entities. Several of them here have grown, and it's what's interesting about that is one of the founders of CARE has stated that they can register an organization very easily. As a matter of fact, they can register 100 organizations in 100 cities in one day, and they do.
0: Hey, Kathy, real quick, let's talk about what it is that they represent before we go any further. Like, okay, so who are they? What do they represent? What are the concerns?
21: The whole bottom line to the Muslim Brotherhood is to continue to grow and eventually become a global caliphate. I know people roll their eyes when they hear that. They say we have a constitution. It's not possible. It is possible. It is a parallel way of life. It will be incorporating Sharia law. And the more elected officials that are from the Muslim Brotherhood or have that affiliation, that is going to be the problem, because the more and higher the numbers, the more they can affect change. You know, we've talked about this for years. The goal is eventually compliance, Sharia compliance and domination. People say, no, that can't happen. We have a constitution. It's happening. You saw, you know, yesterday Abdul al-Sayed out in Michigan was elected. We have 142 Muslims, or I call them Islamists, across the country that have been elected in various positions. Important positions are judges, school boards, certainly, you know, senators and Congress. But this is how they're going to affect change. It's called creeping Sharia. And so that is so important that we understand that it's here. And it's here in Nashville. And that's, you know, that's something that we need to be paying attention. There's a document out there that I wish everyone would read. It has evidentiary value from a trial that was done here in America in 2008 in Dallas, Texas. It's called an explanatory memorandum on the general strategic goal for the group in North America. You can find it anywhere online. You can find it on my website, certainly under Islamic documents. Everyone needs to read it because it is their playbook. You and I have talked about this for a long time, Dan. And so You know, during that testimony yesterday from Kyle Scheidler, I thought it was very interesting that he did a great job. I would have liked to have seen him expound a little bit more on how and why the Muslim Brotherhood is here. And so...
0: Well, Kathy, earlier you said that we let them in. That was, I think your exact quote, was, did we let them in through just the typical immigration process, or how did that come down?
21: Yeah, most of them are here legally. Certainly the citizens are, but most of them have immigrated here legally, very well educated. You know, they were on college campuses. That was the first place that they went to. We understand why they go to college campuses. It's called Dawah, or the proselytizing of Islam. It's the actual planting of seeds of Islam. They do good works throughout the communities that they're in. There's probably over 600 chapters of the Muslim Student Association. That is how it started here, by bringing students from abroad over to America and then dispersing them throughout the states and incorporating the Muslim Student Association. We have them here in Tennessee. We've got one at Tribeca University, Belmont University, Vanderbilt University. They're embedded into college campuses, and so that is how it is spreading initially. And then the next goal, we have something called the Islamic Society of North America. They're supported by the Islamic Revolution, and their whole political mission states that it has a political goal to exert influence on political decision-making and legislation. That's where we're at now. They are still on college campuses, but now they've kind of grown into being political.
0: Well, to me, the example is what is happening in Minnesota with the Somalians. I don't think they're, I don't know, yeah. You tell me. Is that an example of what we're seeing with the Muslim Brotherhood, where you have these enclaves, and I got to check traffic real quick, but is that an example of what we're seeing with these enclaves in places like, I mean, you've got the Dearborn, Michigan, you've got, you know, the Somalians in Minnesota. More with Kathy Hinner's coming up next. It is 6:15, time to check the roads on WTN.
3: Metro Center, 65 southbound before Rosa Parks Boulevard. Police activity has the right lane closed. East Bank, Interstate Drive, crash at James Robertson Parkway, and Ashland City, Sweet Home Road, closed near 49 due to a crash. I'm Christy O'Brien.
0: Thank you very much. It is 6:15, Nashville's Morning News on Supertalk 99.7 WTN. Kathy Hinners is joining us talking about the Muslim Brotherhood here in the state of Tennessee and across America. Ted Cruz, you know, Kathy, you were talking about the hearings that we saw earlier this week. There was one moment where Ted Cruz did ask that expert about the relationship between the Democrat Socialists of America and the Muslim Brotherhood. Listen.
4: Would you agree that this alliance between the Muslim Brotherhood and the DSA, otherwise known as the Red-Green Alliance, is based on a shared hatred of America?
22: And I would go further as to say it's also united around a revolutionary objective advocating for the overthrow of the U.S. Constitution.
0: I mean, these are not a bunch of... tinfoil hatters. I mean, this is Ted Cruz. These are experts who are, they're knowledgeable of what is going on with the Muslim Brotherhood and has been going on with the Muslim Brotherhood. You know, when people challenge this, because, you know, it does happen all the time. You heard Richard Blumenthal earlier talking about how, oh, it's Islamophobic. What happens when people such as yourself challenge these folks that are part of the Muslim Brotherhood?
21: Well, it all comes back to the first word, Muslim, and that's the problem. There's nothing religious about the Muslim Brotherhood. It is a political organization, it is a political movement. And so that is why, though, they always, go back to the part that is Islamophobia. It has nothing to do with the religion, which, by the way, is a very small part of Islam. But that's how they do this. And actually, what's interesting is I've been hearing it now being called the Blue-Red Alliance, because it's obviously Democrats, the blue, but, communists and the Islamists have very much in common. I had a talk with a man named Trevor Loudon, who's from New Zealand. He's very much into communism, goes around talking about it. He had asked me, he said, who do you think will win, the communists or the Muslims? I said, the Muslims obviously will win because of their patience and their due diligence in exactly what they're doing today. They are saturating areas, and when you saturate areas that are dominantly Islamic, they will vote for Islamists, and this is how we're seeing them grow into our own government. Very, very scary. People need to pay attention to this because we do have this problem in Nashville. It's on a smaller scale, but the fact that they're here is a problem. And so, you know, we look at these organizations called the Islamic Society of North America. They own and operate the majority of mosques throughout this country. And as a matter of fact, the Islamic Center of Nashville is owned and operated by the Islamic Society of North America. Their financial arm is called the North American Islamic Trust. You'll see that we have a picture, a screenshot of the deed that does in fact show that that's who they're owned and operated by. So, you know, it is here. You know, people want to always refer to it as over there or, you know, Minnesota or wherever. You know, Plano, Texas is the new problem. But it's here and it's in small increments. You know, they've been taking baby steps. Now, with as many as that are being elected in this country, the baby steps and the masks have come off. They've outwardly said what their goal is, and that's to dominate and to change America.
0: Well, look at Hassan Piker. Look at Abdul El-Sayed. And look at others like them. And you're right. They're not mincing words. I mean, listen to what they're saying. And it's almost on an every other daily basis here on my show that I'm calling out Hassan Piker or Abdul El-Sayed and some of these other folks that are saying some of these things, essentially, my opinion, wanting to overthrow America. So this is something that does need to be addressed. This is something that does need to be talked about, and we'll continue to talk about it here. Kathy, your website, dailyrollcall.com, and what can people find there real quick?
21: Well, they can find under documents, Islamic documents. They can find all these documents that you and I have talked about for a long time. Certainly the Muslim Brotherhood is listed as the manifesto. And so I would urge people to download it, read it, understand it. It's in Arabic. The first 14 pages are in Arabic. English follows. Learn who the organizations are, and then you can read articles of how they're connected to Nashville and Tennessee.
0: All right, Kathy Hinners, always great to talk to you. I'll have you back on again soon. It is 6:21 on Super Talk 99.7 WTN. And yeah, you just can't deny what Hassan Piker stands for. You cannot deny what Abdul El-Sayed stands for. When they're out there and they're talking about how they will not condemn Hamas for killing 1,200 Jews, when they're out there talking about how America deserved 9/11, that is all part of this. And as Kathy said, when they tell you who they are, when they show you who they are, we have got to pay attention and be aware. Joan has the news coming up at 6:30. Joan.
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3: East Bank Interstate Drive, we've got an accident at James Robertson Parkway. Ashland City Sweet Home Road closed near 49 due to a crash. A reminder, the Tomato Arts Festival is today and tomorrow. Road closures already in effect around the Five Points area. I'm Christy O'Brien.
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0: So CNN has a little blurb. Trump to punch bowl news. Voters are angry at Republicans. You know, I mean, look, I'm a Trump supporter, but dude, there's some people that are angry at you, right? I mean, I would not be honest if I didn't say that I find that a little insulting, because there's a lot of Republicans who are angry because they voted for you based on no more wars and, you know, keeping gas prices low and the rest of that. And so there's a lot of people on our side of the aisle that are angry with Donald Trump. For the president, you know, to not openly admit, yeah, you know what, we have some work that we need to do, including wrapping up what the heck is going on in Iran, I think that he's being a little disingenuous, because I think that, yeah, people are angry at Republicans. People are also angry with the president because of the war in Iran. Hopefully, we can get that wrapped up at some point soon. It is 6:30, Supertalk 99.7, WTN.
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1: Good morning, 6:30. I'm Joan Jones with your top stories. And Marsha Blackburn wins the GOP gubernatorial nomination. She took 43% of the vote. John Rose called Blackburn around 8:30 last night to concede. We've got some of his speech that he delivered with his wife and children beside him.
9: I believe we are blessed to live in the greatest state, in the greatest nation, in the history of the world. I believe we are one nation under God. And I believe Tennessee's best days are ahead of us. Thanks to each of you for your support, and I'll forever be grateful.
1: Now, Rose also saying he will support Marsha Blackburn in the general, and he urges his supporters to do the same. Now, we have not heard from Monty Fritz yet, who came in third with 23% of the vote. President Trump is taking another shot at ending birth tourism. That's when a pregnant woman comes to the U.S. for the purpose of giving birth to an American citizen. He signed two new executive orders.
10: The new orders are far more narrow than Trump's first try at tackling the issue, when he sought to end citizenship for children of undocumented immigrants and temporary visa holders. The Supreme Court rejected that in June, citing the 14th Amendment, which grants citizenship to anyone born on American soil.
1: Now, that's ABC's Karen Hua. Now, the second order puts limits on who is eligible for citizenship at birth, banning it for kids of alien enemies of the United States, members of foreign terrorist organizations, and large categories of people who lobby and act on behalf of foreign governments. That is the latest news, traffic, and weather. Next, I'm Joan Jones, WTN News.
0: Thank you, Joan. 6:32, Supertalk 99.7, WTN Supertext line is open, 615-737-9986. 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
1: Got a problem in Talbot's Corner this morning. It's on 24 eastbound at the I-65 area. A crash and some traffic is off to the shoulder there. Antioch, a crash on 24 west at Hickory Hollow Parkway. Watch it. And Ashland City, a stalled out tractor trailer. It's in the ditch in front of the Cash Saver on South Main Street north of Elm. Watch it there. Also this morning, if you're traveling in Burwood, 840 westbound between Carter's Creek Pike and Pinewood Road. There is also a crash in that area. Traffic every 10 minutes every morning on Super Talk 99.7 WTN.
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0: 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Welcome on into Nashville's morning news. The Super Text line is open. 615-737-9986. Matthew Hurt, our grassroots political analyst, is joining us. Matthew, how are you?
24: Doing pretty great, Dan. Just taking a look at these primary and general election results from Tennessee last night.
0: I do want to get to that, but I don't want to get too far away from the comment that I just made, because some people did react to it. Some people negatively, some people positively. But, you know, what I said, CNN had this graphic up, and it said that Donald Trump told Punchbowl News that people are angry at Republicans. Without even hearing the audio, I can tell you he's probably talking about the SAVE Act. But I also think that the president does need to understand that people are upset with him, too, because of the war in Iran and the, you know, gas prices that are still too high and so forth. And so I get why people would think that I'm sort of betraying Donald Trump. First of all, I'm loyal to no politician. And if I'm upset with Donald Trump, I'm going to say so, along with the many, many, many, many, many times that I have praised the president as well. But I think that's a fair statement to make. Last night at our event at Hop Springs, I had people, you know, asking me, you know, kind of rolling their eyes and frustrated. When do you think the war in Iran will be over? I mean, I wish I knew, but I think the president, he's got to understand that people are frustrated with the war.
24: Well, Dan, I think you're absolutely right. Support for the war in Iran is hovering at about 32%. And so even if you were to split out Republicans from the total, you're only going to get about 60 to 70% support for what's going on in Iran among Republicans. So it is okay to support the president. It is also okay to question the policies and how those will play out in an election cycle. And so what's going on in Iran is leading to higher gas prices. There are some inflationary impacts that impact groceries and supply lines. And for many people, as we get into late August and September into October, the people who tune in late in the cycle are going to think about these issues. They're not going to think necessarily about what's going on in Washington, D.C. They're going to think about how politicians impact their bottom line and in their pocketbook. And so there's no doubt in my mind that Iran is wildly unpopular among Democrats, but it is also there's a sticking point among some segment of Republicans, and it would be foolish to ignore that. It would be absolutely foolish to ignore that.
0: All right, real quick. Of course, we all now know that Marsha Blackburn won the Republican nomination for governor last night. So if you want to talk about some percentages, this is what I have. I don't know if this has changed. Blackburn, 43.4% of the vote. John Rose, 32.9% of the vote. Monty Frisk got 23.4% of the vote. That's what I had earlier this morning. I don't know if that's changed.
24: That's about where it is. I think in this three-way primary, Monty Fritz did outkick his coverage. I think that is, if the Monty Fritz supporters out there are looking for silver lining, I think he performed much better than the polls expected, much better than the way these three-way primaries tend to play out. But, you know, you zoom out and you say, well, Marsha only got about 43.5%. What would have happened if this would have been a one-to-one race of Marsha Blackburn versus one challenger? Although the difference between, say, John Rose and Monty Fritz, John Rose, I think, if I were to sum up his portfolio, his philosophy, or the kinds of voters who would be attracted to him, it would be people who voted for maybe Bill Lee, strongly supported Bill Lee, or even Bill Haslam, the former governor, while Monty Fritz's supporters did come from, I would say, the quote-unquote conservative grassroots, those anti-establishment activists who you know, obviously are very enthusiastic about voting against whomever the incumbent or the establishment candidate is. This is a really interesting race with Marsha at 43.5%. But also, if you look at the statewide election, the primary turnout for both, Republicans nearly doubled. Their turnout was nearly double what the Democrats' turnout was statewide.
0: Let me ask you, because this came up yesterday, last night during our election night coverage. So let's say that Monty Fritz never ran in this race. So then you've got Blackburn versus Rose. Well, I think you could make the argument, I mean, more so for Blackburn than Rose, but you could make the argument that they are somewhat similar politicians, right? So Fritz comes into the race and he completely changes the entire dynamic. So I think if Fritz never gets into the race, I still think that Blackburn would have had a good chance of winning, because I think that what Monty Fritz did is he really brought out the fact that both of these candidates, Rose and Blackburn, they were very traditional, are very traditional politicians. If it's just Blackburn and Rose, it's just a completely different race. And I think that Blackburn still has a very good chance of winning.
24: Well, you're absolutely right. And if you were to eliminate, the John Rose, Monty Fritz population of voters, do not automatically coalesce again in favor of one or the other if one of those candidates doesn't run. And I do think that there are voters who voted in the primary before their chosen candidate, who maybe would not have voted in the primary if their chosen candidate hadn't won. Or, you know, there is a segment of the John Rose population or the Monty Fritz population that would have voted for Marsha had their preferred candidate not run. So it isn't a one-to-one. It's not like if the candidate doesn't appear on the ballot and we travel back in time, that person's, all of those people's vote go directly to one other candidate. There's a little bit of nuance. People use a wide range of deciding factors when making a primary election choice, and it would be unfair to Marsha to say that this 55% of people who voted for one of the other two candidates, John Rose or Monty Fritz, would have coalesced around a single challenger if that primary were a two candidate race.
0: Do you know what nerds like you and I will

0: There's the headline, then there's the story behind it. 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
1: Richard Blackburn in the general election. Sam, what do those numbers show?
2: 78% say yes, that they would vote for Blackburn in the general. 22% say no.
1: There's a far from scientific poll from yours truly, more with Matthew Hurt. Coming up next, it is 6:45, time to check the roads on WTN.
3: Antioch, 24 westbound at Hickory Hollow Parkway. We've got reports of an accident. Watch for delays. Talbot's Corner, 24 eastbound at the 65 north split. There's an accident on the right shoulder. Burwood, 840 westbound, a crash between Carter's Creek Pike and Pinewood Road. I'm Christy O'Brien.
1: As far as your forecast for today, some sun this morning, turning mostly cloudy and humid. High around 92 this afternoon. Chance of afternoon showers or thunderstorms. Saturday, scattered storms and a high of 88. Sunday, partly cloudy and a high of 92. 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Matthew Hurt, our grassroots political analyst, is joining us. Matthew, let's talk about the 5th. So were you surprised at Andy Ogle's, and we're going to get into some of the details here, but just, you know, first blush, were you surprised that Andy Ogle's lost the primary to Charlie Hatcher?
4: I can't say that I was surprised totally. And what happened, there are two districts in this in Tennessee that people should look at going into November. And it's the 5th district, where only 18% of voters from the 2024 election were in the new 5th district. So this is a concern. When the General Assembly redistricted the congressional districts to crack Memphis and to make the 9th district more Republican, it had to move other districts around. And so if you voted in the 5th district primary this year, there is an 80% chance that you were not in the 5th district 2 years ago. And so Andy Ogle's, though the district is still Republican, Andy Ogle's incumbency advantage, which works in most elections for members of the House of Representatives and for Congress and all the way down ballot, he didn't have that incumbent advantage at all. And then there were layers of scandal and questions and other things. And in the previous election, Ogle's, the race was much closer than expected. And so there are two elements at play here. I think that there are a number of things that Andy didn't do to benefit himself, the issues that he was dealing with, but also only one in five primary voters had voted for Andy in a previous election. So 4 out of 5, 80% of primary voters had never voted for Andy Ogle's, and they were introduced to Hatcher as a candidate, and they made their decision in that way.
1: So we've been talking about this group, Invest in Tomorrow. They spent $2 million to primary Ogle's, $1.3 million against Ogle's, and then $700,000 for Hatcher. And, you know, it's a super PAC, so Hatcher had nothing to do with it. So the question is this group, Invest in Tomorrow, and I think we talked about this earlier this week, but for people that missed it, so this is a super PAC. We don't really know a whole lot about them. They also were successful in driving out Chip Roy in Texas. But is this a Republican group? Is this a Democrat group? And they ultimately think that, you know, the Charlie Hatcher will be an easier defeat for Chas Mulder, who is the Democrat nominee?
4: The question here, and this is happening just down I-65 in Alabama, in states where Republicans have large majorities and they win in congressional districts with 15, 20, 25% of the vote, that margin, what you're going to find is these kinds of super PACs, which may or may not, I don't know the campaign finance for this organization, may or may not be left of center or moderate, they're going to start playing in Republican primaries. In Alabama, just down 65, the teachers union plays almost exclusively in Republican primaries because the primary has the effect of being the general election. Whoever comes out of the Republican primary is very likely going to win in November. So people should be paying attention to what kinds of groups are spending money. I know they spent probably upwards of $2 million. And that is that's a question worth asking and a question worth parsing through as you look at the results. I think, you know, it is likely

0: that either moderate elements or Democrat elements funded that operation. And then the voters make decisions. I mean, voters see ads, they receive mailers, they get text messages. And, you know, there's a wide range of amount of education and time that voters spend getting to know the candidates and the facts in the race. And they make their decisions based on that. So spending in those primaries, for organizations like this is going to be interesting, and it may swing some of these races.
1: So if you were to look back and maybe do an autopsy, as they say, on the time that Andy Ogle spent in the House of Representatives, where do you think that he went wrong?
0: Tough question, Dan. And look, Andy's a friend of mine. He did great work when he was doing grassroots activism there in Tennessee before he got elected to county mayor and to Congress. I like Andy a lot.
1: I do too.
0: I think there were some unforced errors. It's unfortunate, some of the investigation stuff and some of the probably mishandled social media communications that gave most Republicans an opportunity to say, you know, who's the other person in this race? But I you can't discount the fact that four out of five primary voters in that race had never voted for Andy before. The other thing, Dan, is in the 9th district, which Republicans drew to pick up, it remains to be seen. That could still be a leans Republican district, but the vote margins among the Democrat primary and the Republican primary are very close. So if we have an election in November where the voters are very upset with Republicans for a number of reasons, it would have been a waste of the General Assembly's energy and, in fact, of moving some of these district lines around if the 9th district stays in the hands of the Democrats.
1: So, could we see, and I was thinking about this, could we actually see a situation where Justin Pearson, who people love out there in Memphis, ends up beating Brent Taylor, and we could possibly maybe lose the 5th because the Democrats are really gunning for the 5th congressional district as well? Could we actually see a situation where we lose both of those districts?
0: I'm not willing to predict that yet, but in Rutherford County, in Murfreesboro, Smyrna, and Laverne, Democrats picked up, I think, 5 county commission districts. They previously held 2 county commission seats, and they will now hold 7. And so in counties with a balance of rural and suburban, like Rutherford and other places, you're going to see, and you have seen, Democrats put a concerted effort. I know those statewide Democrats were in Rutherford County campaigning for Democrat county commission candidates. So they've invested in candidate recruitment at the local level, which is going to drive up turnout. So you may very well see closer races than we would like in places like the 9th district and the 5th district, where voters have an option at the most local level, and that drives out turnout.
1: All right. One last unfinished piece of business, I believe, is who will Marsha Blackburn choose to replace her in the Senate? Two names keep coming up, Glenn Jacobs and Tim Burchett. What do you think? And who am I missing?
0: I like both of those guys. And for a guy from Middle Tennessee who thinks most East Tennessee Republicans are squishy moderates, I would be very happy with either Tim Burchett or Glenn Jacobs. They are doing excellent work. I mean, Tim has long been a force in Tennessee politics back when he was in the State House and State Senate in the 90s and early 2000s. And Glenn Jacobs is somebody I've known for a long time, and I'm so proud that they have been elected to office and they're doing the right thing by the voters, and so I would be pleased with either of those individuals.
1: Listen, if Glenn Jacobs can put Mike Johnson in like a headlock and body slam him, I think that'd be a good thing.
0: Throw
1: John Thune through a wall, I think that'd be good too. All right, I'm not advocating for violence. I'm just kidding. All right, very good.
0: But that said, Dan, if I can have another 30 seconds of sure. This, like Glenn Jacobs, of course, he's national fame from WWE. But the guy has, he's elected the Knox County mayor, and he is he does the work. At the local level, it's how are the schools? Are the roads paved? Is my community safe? And Glenn Jacobs has taken a small L libertarian ideology. He's channeled it through America First and MAGA, and he's been an effective executive out there. I can't praise Glenn Jacobs highly enough for what he's done with Knox County.
1: It's an embarrassment of riches, if you will. This came up last night, and just very quickly, but so does Marsha Blackburn, like when there's got to be a lot of behind the scenes wrangling going on, right? So Glenn Jacobs or Tim Burchett, is this a kind of a situation where maybe there's some back channel conversations with John Thune and the leadership in the Senate and say, okay, so I've got these two people. Do you have an opinion on either one of these? Do they actually do that and, talk to leadership about that?
0: There may be a bit of that. Obviously, Tim Burchett has a portfolio in the House of Representatives where Glenn Jacobs doesn't. So right. He has friends and maybe not friends. I hesitate to call them enemies, but friends and people who would not, throw their support behind him. But Tennessee does have an embarrassment of riches, and they've tended to have a gentleman's agreement, Republican candidates, since they began winning elections statewide, that they wouldn't, Marsha didn't run against Lamar Alexander in the primary. Republicans have never scooted into a primary against an incumbent. And now we're in the situation where there are so many Republicans, their voters have so many options, and that is Republican voters have so many options, and that's not a bad thing.
1: All right, 6:56, we are wrapping up. Matthew Hurt, how can people follow you on X?
0: I'm on X at Matthew Hurt, MATTHEWHURTT.
1: All right, thank you very much. We'll talk to you again probably next week, and Joan has the news coming up at 7. Joan.
2: Yeah, coming up here, the nomination of Todd Blanche for Attorney General just got a little more murky. 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
2: 7 o'clock. I'm Joan Jones with your top stories. And U.S. Senator Marsha Blackburn winning the GOP nomination for governor last night. Channel 4's Steve Mayling was at the watch party in Knoxville with Blackburn for her victory speech.
10: Everything she said tonight was as advertised. And for Tennessee conservatives, it's exactly what you'd want to hear. The fight against biological men and women's sports, taxes, protecting Tennessee land, and of course, immigration. It was all there. And our fight now in November is against Memphis's own Jerry Green, who for the first time, both major parties have a woman nominee for governor, and hear what Marsha Blackburn said about the fight ahead.
11: Because the Democrats are just not running on different policies. The Democrats are running to destroy our state and our nation. We cannot let them get one smidge of momentum in the great state of Tennessee.
2: Now, as for the count, Blackburn took 43% of the vote, John Rose second with 33%, and Monty Fritz 23% of the vote. Congressman Andy Ogles has been defeated in the primary for Tennessee's 5th congressional district. He was beaten by dairy farmer Charlie Hatcher by roughly 6 percentage points. He spoke to News 2 last night after the win.
12: It feels good. It's like winning a championship football game in high school.
2: Hatcher is going to face Democrat Chas Mulder in November. Happening this morning, Republican Senator Lisa Murkowski says she is going to vote against Todd Blanche for Attorney General, further endangering his confirmation. Now, once again, she joins Susan Collins of Maine to oppose the Trump agenda. With Senator Mitch McConnell still in medical recovery and Democrats poised to fully vote against him, it'll take only one more Republican to kill the nomination. TBI issuing a silver alert for a man last seen last weekend in Nashville. 74-year-old Sylvester Hines was spotted last Saturday near Drexel Street. He had been staying at a downtown shelter, and organizers there say that he left his belongings behind. Now, Hines is a black man, 5'11", weighing 125 pounds. He has gray hair, was last seen wearing black sweatpants and a red T-shirt. Hines has dementia, so there's a great deal of concern for his safety. 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And futures are pointing up. The Dow futures plus 70, NASDAQ futures up 154, S&P futures are gaining 18 points. That's the latest news. We've got traffic and weather ahead. I'm Joan Jones, WTN News.
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2: Okay, watch yourself in Antioch on 24 westbound, right at Hickory Hollow Parkway, exit number 60. There's a crash. It's off to the left shoulder now, but that left shoulder is blocked off. Brentwood, a crash on Concord Road at I-65. Ashland City, it's a stalled out tractor trailer on South Main Street, north of Elm Street. And by the way, the Tomato Arts Festival is taking place this weekend. You can expect some road closures around the Five Points area. Traffic every 10 minutes every morning on Super Talk 99.7 WTN.
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1: 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Good morning to your friends. Hope you are doing well, and welcome on in to Nashville's Morning News for a thank the Lord. It is Friday. A lot to talk about. So in the very, very beginning of the show, I played a bunch of audio bites of Marsha Blackburn and her victory speech last night as she won the primary for the Republicans. So I'm going to go ahead and play some of these audio bites again. I think that she had a lot of really good things to say. By the way, people are asking why no video today. I don't even think I've shown one video today. After the event last night, very successful event, by the way. Thank you to everybody who shows up. And thank you to the people at Hop Springs and the sponsors. But I didn't go home. And so I just came right here. We still don't have any TV video editing equipment here at the radio station. So everything is audio today. So I apologize. But for people that have been asking, you can stop that. I'm not asking people to feel sorry for us because we don't have the video editing equipment. It's all fine, well, and good.
2: We could start a GoFundMe.
1: Do you know we could start a GoFundMe? Do you know what the great thing
2: No, you know what? It would be Give, Send, Go. Sorry. Give, Send, Go.
1: Do you know what the great thing is, though, Joan, about this audience?
2: What's that?
1: We would have the computer and the editing equipment within 5 minutes.
2: Yeah, we would.
1: I mean, that's the thing about, that's what I love about the people that listen to this radio station. We met them last night at the event.
2: And see, the thing is, if that happened, it still wouldn't shame the management.
1: Anyway, so right. All I'm saying is that
15: dance around the subject.
1: No, shut up, Joan. What are you trying to do to me? No, we love management, but it's all great. It's all well and good. Mm-hmm. We there's a lot of stuff that they need to pay for around here, and our video editing equipment that I asked for 2 years ago is not one of them. And it's all fine because I've got all the equipment at home, and usually I come in and I'm able to do it. But I stayed at the Holiday Inn last night, Joan.
2: It's been a rough 24 hours. How long did you stay at the Holiday Inn?
1: Total about 3 hours.
2: Yeah.
1: Yeah. I didn't get a lot of sleep.
15: That's enough to pick up something.
1: Like bed bugs?
15: Yeah.
1: It's very clean. It's all fine, well, and good. Anyway, we're going to move on. Nobody cares. Senator Marsha Blackburn wins the Republican nomination for governor. This is some of what she had to say last night.
16: Thank you, Tennessee. And absolutely, I am so honored, humbled, grateful to accept your Republican nomination for the office of governor of the state of Tennessee.
1: It was a raucous crowd. A lot of folks very happy for Marsha Blackburn. And as we've been talking about, in case you're just joining us, the senator got 43.4% of the vote. John Rose, 32.9% of the vote. Monty Fritz got 23.4% of the vote. I do believe that Monty outkicked his coverage. I thought that I think that Monty did a great job with his campaign. When you look at, we should do this. I'm not smart enough to do the math. Sam, you're smarter than me. Just ask you. So is there a way to figure out?
15: Depends on the subject.
1: If there's
15: things I don't understand, like how do you plan for retirement or, you know,
1: yeah,
15: what does it look like when you start checking out Medicare? I don't know those things.
17: Okay, that's enough.
1: So listen.
17: Move on.
1: Oh, I see what he was doing.
17: Yeah.
1: Okay, good, Sam. Shame, age shaming the host. Good. Who's very tired? Is there a way to figure out, and MPL, if you're listening, I know that you can figure this out too. So how much did John Rose spend on his campaign? And then the fact that he got 235,433 votes. Who spent more per vote on their campaign? John Rose or Monty Fritz? Because Monty Fritz had, Joan, you know this, he had diddly squat for money. And so I'm curious as to who spent more per vote, Monty Fritz or John Rose? I'm just curious. Oh, AI could figure this out. By the way, Joan, did you see the story out there? Maybe we'll do this at 8:35. Did you see the story real quick about AI creating viruses?
17: I did not see that.
1: That is terrifying. Oh, yeah, it's a story. You know, I'll try to get to it before the show is over. So now they've got AI creating viruses that we've never had before. Because, you know, what could go wrong?
15: Oh my gosh.
1: I think...
15: I've got the numbers.
1: Do you really?
15: I'm dead serious.
1: Okay. So go
17: He's
1: ahead.
17: He's resourceful, Dan.
1: You know what? Take the next 1 minute of this radio program with a boulder of salt. Go ahead, Sam.
15: All right. This has all been sourced information. It's using the near final results of 98% of the votes in.
1: Yeah.
15: And the latest available candidate committee expenditure totals. John Rose spent the most by far. Per vote among the three Republican primary candidates, spent a total of $14,313,000 on his campaign for 235,393 votes, approximately $60.81 per vote. Marsha Blackburn, $8 million, 310,231 votes at $25.93 per vote. Monty Fritz, $287,756 for 167,094 votes, coming out to $1.72 per vote.
1: Oh, my goodness gracious. All right, so I want to make sure we get, according to, was that AI?
15: It was all grokked.
1: All right, so.
15: Again, unofficial totals in the vote counts. That's just what's been reported.
1: Just forget about all that. So Rose, $60 per vote.
15: Yeah.
1: Blackburn, how much per vote?
15: $25.93, so we can call it $26.
1: $26. And Monty Fritz, $1.60.
15: $1.72.
1: $1.72. All right. There you go.
15: In this economy, the 12 cents makes a difference.
1: I'm telling you what, if Monty had some money behind him, I think he'd do really well. So now the question is, where will those Rose and Fritz voters go? And I thought the senator did a good job of trying to bring those people on board and talk about unity.
16: So to anyone who is watching this and supported another candidate, I invite you, come join our team. And
1: so thus far, the super text line of the many, many, many people that listen to this radio station who are Monty Fritz supporters, a lot of them have said that they would go over to the dark side, as they would describe it, and they would support Marsha Blackburn. They will support the party. The Daily Dan poll is exactly the same question. And what are people saying?
15: We are reaching 80% of pollsters saying yes, they would vote for Blackburn in the general election.
1: Okay, I like that.
15: Yeah,
1: I think that's what we need to do.
15: It's a sensible thing to do.
1: Well, it is. And, you know, Jerry Green, we're talking about all of the things that she stands for. And I mean, it's obviously all the stupid. It's all the stupid stuff.
15: I think, honestly, out of all of her, you know, day one promises, stopping the cooperation with ICE through the highway patrol would be the most detrimental and obviously the most deadly thing she could do to Tennesseans.
1: If you want Tennessee, and this is what I try to tell folks, if you want Tennessee to stop doing all of the things that have made Tennessee great, especially with the help of Donald Trump and, you know, Memphis and what they did out there in Memphis, and of course, you know, cooperating with ICE and all of the things that our state legislature has done to work with the Trump administration on getting illegal aliens out of our state. I mean, just don't vote for Marsha Blackburn. And that'll essentially, I don't know, do you agree with that statement, Sam and Joan and people? Do you agree that if you don't vote for Marsha Blackburn or you don't vote, is that a vote for Jerry Green?
15: Yep.
1: I see that as a vote for Jerry Green.
17: Oh, yeah, absolutely.
1: Okay, we all see that as a vote for Jerry Green.
15: Don't stay home in November, people.
1: No, don't stay home in November. Just don't. A couple of other things that the senator said last night, talking about what she'd love to do here in the state of Tennessee.
16: Elections, every election is important, and this one especially so, that is coming up in November, because the Democrats are just not running on different policies. The Democrats are running to destroy our state and our nation. We cannot let them get one smidge of momentum in the great state of Tennessee.
1: One of the things that I liked that she said, and, her speech, it was, I thought, very well written, is when she said, we will not let our state become like those Democrat-run states that are an absolute disaster.
16: And we are not going to let the Democrats take that away from us. And as your governor, I will not allow Tennessee to become New York or California.
1: Got a couple of more sound bites for you. Senator Marsha Blackburn accepting the nomination for the Republican Party for the governorship for the state of I did it. I knew I was going to do it. I knew I was going to do it. I said the state of California. I almost did it earlier. I'm tired. I almost did that earlier and I caught myself, but now I did it. Doggone it.
18: I'm going to do it.
1: Apparently, I did it. It is 7:16. Time to check the roads on WTN.
19: Antioch, 24 westbound at Hickory Hollow Parkway. Accident blocks the left shoulder. Brentwood, Concord Road. We've got a crash at 65. Ashland City, South Main Street. There's a stalled tractor trailer north of Elm Street. No problems on 65 or 40. I'm Christy O'Brien.
1: Not really. It's 7:17, Nashville's Morning News. 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Should we have that, Sam, as another Daily Dan poll? Because clearly, vast majority of Fritz and Rose supporters will support Marsha Blackburn. So let's ask the question of folks. So what's their opinion? If you don't vote in November for Marsha Blackburn, if you stay home, is that a vote for Jerry Green? I'm just curious as to what people think. Because some people would say no. As far as your weather goes, some sun this morning, turning mostly cloudy and humid, high around 92, chance of afternoon showers and thunderstorms this afternoon. On Saturday, scattered thunderstorms and a high of 88. Sunday, partly cloudy and a high of 92. Appreciate you listening to Nashville's Morning News on Super Talk 99.7 WTN. Just going through some of the relevant audio from Marsha Blackburn's speech last night. She had a lot of, my opinion is that she had a lot of great things to say. She also spoke about one of the things that both her opponents attacked her on, the local economy and bringing businesses to Tennessee from outside our state.
16: We are going to keep attracting and growing good paying jobs. We're going to do this by supporting local companies that are ready to grow and by being smart about the businesses that we're recruiting to our state.
1: Yeah, and she came out in favor of course, the Freedom Scholarships. And a lot of this stuff, if you listen to my interview with Senator Blackburn or other interviews, you know that she, her speech last night was very consistent with what she has been doing in the Senate, in the House of Representatives before that, in the state legislature before that, and on the campaign trail. No cell phones in schools is a relatively new one that she's supporting. No men in women's sports or spaces. She did come out in favor of the scholarships, of course. Building the infrastructure we need to support the local economy, including data centers, supporting law enforcement, and ensuring that we continue to carry out executions with Tennessee's death penalty. So there's a lot of things that she said in this speech, including one of my favorites.
16: And I will continue to work with President Trump and his administration to be sure we deport every single illegal alien.
1: I mean, that got, of course, as you can imagine, a big round of applause. There was, by the way, last night, from what I understand, it was like a who's who of the elite in Tennessee political culture, I guess, you know, because a lot of politicians in this state, a lot of people that, you know, work with politicians. And there's a lot of people there last night, including Glenn Jacobs and Tim Burchett. And there are a lot of folks out there who will say, you know what, one of those two needs to be the next senator. By the way, some people are saying, because Senator Blackburn now has to appoint whoever she wants to finish her Senate term. Some people saying Andy Ogles, since he's out of a gig now, should Andy
17: what?
1: Ogles?
17: That would be amazing.
1: So
15: be very interesting.
1: It would be. I don't think that's going to happen, just based on what I know about the Republican Party. But
15: isn't Burchett running for re-election in his district?
1: Yeah. Well, so we talked about that last night, actually. So
15: it's going to end up being Jacobs, what it sounds like.
1: It all depends, and I'm a little fuzzy on all this, but I think I do believe that it'll be Glenn Jacobs. I'm sorry, Tim Burchett, I love you, but I think that it'll be Glenn Jacobs. I think that Burchett does a lot of really good things in the House of Representatives. And so I think that he is, at least for right now, probably where he's going to stay. But we'll have to wait and see. Tim Burchett has done a lot of really, really good things. I think that he's going to continue to do good things. Now, if she ultimately, though, decided to appoint someone, then, you know, the general election isn't until November. Could somebody jump in? I should have asked Matthew Hurt this question. Then somebody would have to jump in and say, okay, you know, we're running. Of course, Google that or find out, okay, so what would the process be if, I think it's cleaner to just have Glenn Jacobs do it, but whatever. She also talked about illegals in Nashville and Memphis.
16: We do know it makes our communities less safe. It drives down wages and it takes your jobs and it makes just about everything more expensive. And we're going to make certain that every city realizes that in Tennessee, you cannot have sanctuary cities or sanctuary city policies. And yes, to the Metro Nashville City Council and Mayor Freddie, I hope you understand that.
1: There you go. I love that she calls out Mayor Freddie. I absolutely love that she called out Mayor Freddie. So what we're trying to figure out is, okay, so if Marsha Blackburn designates Tim Burchett, Congressman Tim Burchett, to finish her term in the Senate, you have Tim Burchett, who is running for re-election. I'm assuming he won his primary last night. So then what happens to his seat, his district in Knoxville? I'm assuming that somebody else would jump in, but we're already past the primary. So what would happen? Does it say on the internet?
15: So Tennessee Code 216-101 provides a successor is elected at the next regular November election and serves the remainder of the unexpired term. If the vacancy would leave Tennessee without full representation while Congress is in session, the governor appoints someone to fill the seat temporarily until the elected successor is qualified.
1: All right. So and I think states have their own unique policies as far as what would happen. So I don't know. We'll see. Do you know what? Maybe that's a Daily Dan poll, too. Who would you want to be the next senator? Oh, that's a good one. Tim Burchett or Glenn Jacobs?
15: But, and here's the thing. It depends on the timing.
1: Put Andy Ogles in there, too.
15: If the resignation happens after she's sworn in, she would make the appointment. But if it happens after she wins the election but before she's sworn in, well, then Governor Lee would make the appointment.
1: That's all going to be coordinated. I mean, obviously. So, all right, we got to go. 7:24, Joan's got the news coming up at 7:30. Joan.
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2: Good morning, 7:30. I'm Joan Jones with your top stories. And our top story, of course, this morning is the primary win for Tennessee U.S. Senator Marsha Blackburn, defeating John Rose and Monty Fritz to represent the GOP in November. Here's a bit of her speech after the call was made last night.
11: Our work is much bigger than any one candidate or one campaign. We absolutely have to unite as a party and defeat the Democrats in November.
2: And now in the 4th congressional district, Scott Desjarlais easily defeating his opponents for the Republican nod, winning with 66% of the vote. He'll face Democrat Victoria Broderick in November. Charlie Hatcher unseated Andy Ogles in the 5th, winning 53-47%. Hatcher faces Democrat Chas Mulder in the fall. Johnny Garrett picks up the win in the 6th, defeating Van Hillary and John Henry. Garrett is going to face Democrat Mike Crowley in November. And in the 9th district, Brent Taylor took on the nomination over Todd Warner and Jeremy Thompson. Now, Taylor is facing Democrat Justin Pearson in the general. Pearson won last night with 66% of the Democratic vote. In other news, the investigation into yesterday's shootout between ATF agents and two people suspected of selling guns illegally, it's still underway. News 2's Alicia Wemberly has some details.
23: The shooting took place at a storage facility off Thompson Lane near Landers Avenue. Agents with the Bureau of Alcohol, Tobacco, Firearms, and Explosives came to the storage unit to investigate the illegal sale of firearms when someone started shooting at them. Those agents returned fire and two people were killed. The two people who died were not law enforcement officers.
2: TBI stayed on the scene. They say it is secure. There is no danger to the public. That is the latest news, traffic, and weather next. I'm Joan Jones, WTN News.
1: Thank you, Joan. 7:33. By the way, Jonathan Fahey is coming up. I don't know if you folks heard, but President Trump has now signed an executive order of some sort, or an order to limit U.S. birthright citizenship despite the Supreme Court ruling. That is the Reuters headline. We'll find out the details and some analysis from Jonathan Fahey coming up on Super Talk 99.7 WTN. 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
2: Okay, in Antioch on 24 westbound, you've got an accident still blocking the left lane at Hickory Hollow Parkway, exit 60. Also, Ashland City, a stalled out tractor trailer, South Main Street, north of Elm Street, and in Tucker's Crossroads, an accident on 40, the eastbound side past Linwood Road. Traffic every 10 minutes every morning on Super Talk 99.7 WTN.
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1: 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Super Text line is open, very active today. Thank you very much. By the way, watch us on YouTube, like and subscribe. It is very important, so if you would, find us on YouTube. You can watch us any time of the day or night. If you miss part of the show, I continue to say, and by the way, Joan, you'll love this.
17: What's that?
1: Sam, you might be semi-interested. So, a couple of people, believe it or not, because, you know, I always say my 5 o'clock hour is my favorite hour.
17: Yeah.
1: Today's 5 o'clock hour, I'm not going to lie, it was a little rough because my voice wasn't waking up and I'm not, didn't have a lot of sleep. But, you know, people actually have said, you know what? I do go back and I do listen to the 5 o'clock hour because you do say that it is your favorite hour. And they do like the more relaxed nature of that hour. So go back. If you miss the 5 o'clock hour, go back and listen to it when you can or watch it on YouTube. And
17: Dan.
1: What?
17: They just like to hear you screw up. Come on.
1: Listen, if that's your thing, if you like to hear me screw up, man, I mean, it's an embarrassment of riches on this show.
15: Maybe you got to give the people what they want one Friday and just do 4 hours of that. You never know.
17: Yeah.
1: What, 4 hours of me screwing up?
15: Well, no, of the more relaxed hour. You do that anyway.
1: Or me screwing up. Thanks, Sam. It's so warm and fuzzy around here. Jonathan Fahey is joining us. Jonathan, always great to have you on. I want to play a video for you real quick. We're going to talk about Donald Trump and a couple of executive orders, one of them regarding birthright citizenship. But first, just to point out, Jonathan, the lunacy of the left. You have no doubt heard of this woman, Francesca Hong. Now, a couple of days ago, we played this video and audio where she wanted to cancel like Thanksgiving. I forget exactly why, but no doubt it was racist or whatever. So now it turns out she also, Jonathan, wants to ban Halloween.
7: What do you have against Halloween?
9: I just don't. It's kind of. This is. I don't have anything against it. I just don't feel the need to have to participate, and it's fine for kids. This is not a, like, I dislike. I'm not a super fun person.
1: I mean, good Lord, man. She's not a super fun person. I mean, I don't know. That feels like it would be a pretty simple answer. I mean, what do you have against Halloween? I don't like it because I'm scared of clowns and costumes or whatever. I don't like the calories from the candy. She had nothing, but apparently she hates Halloween. How un-American is that?
10: Yeah, just such a bizarre candidate in so many respects. You know, you have that, you have the Thanksgiving thing, which actually could have gone over better if she said, I don't like Thanksgiving because I don't like going to my in-laws. I think she could get votes that way. But seriously, she's just like so out there. And the craziest thing is when you look at all of these candidates, they're crazy, but they're still mainstream Democrats. She's not really that much of an outlier, you know, with this Thanksgiving's racist. That's standard practice these days with the Democrats. And it's just astonishing. It's like every tradition that Americans love, they take down. They have some reason to hate it, to disagree with it, to, you know, for Halloween. I'm not saying it's the most important thing, but most people think particularly people with kids, it's a really fun day. And just to always rain on the parade is just today's Democratic Party. Everything is negative about America, and they never miss an opportunity to degrade our country, our people, and other things. And that's, you know, that's just today's Democratic Party, which is just, in a way, so sad, but it's also a pretty frightening reality.
1: Well, and the funny thing is, like, she couldn't come up with a reason why she didn't like it. She just knew that she didn't like it. And then she just, you know, her brain melts into, I'm just not a fun person. Real quick. So the president, Donald Trump, this is the headline. I'm going to be honest with you folks. I don't know anything about this story. I was so wrapped up in our own primary elections yesterday. I saw this headline. I knew the guy that I wanted to call, Jonathan Fahey. U.S. President Donald Trump signing two executive orders on Thursday in a new but narrower attempt to curtail birthright citizenship, once again challenging a provision of the U.S. Constitution, even though they say the Supreme Court rejected his previous efforts. So basically what the president, Jonathan, from what I am understanding, he's basically trying to find a new path to get in front of the Supreme Court where he would be successful in eliminating birthright citizenship. What is this new executive order?
10: Yeah, well, this is actually pretty interesting because he's not saying the whole birthright citizenship needs to go out, but he's saying the categories of people that should be exempted from birthright citizenship should be expanded. And he expanded it to basically foreign government employees, to alien enemies, and people there specifically here, specifically for birth tourism. And remember, even before the Supreme Court ruling and after the Supreme Court ruling, they were exemptions for birthright citizenship. You have diplomats, the children of diplomats. You have the children, if there was like a foreign invasion, those children would not be citizens. And that's been recognized by the Supreme Court. So this idea that it has to be that narrow, at least doesn't sync with Justice Kavanaugh's dissent, who basically said Congress can define who's exempt, but it needs to go to Congress. So I think that's still the issue with this order ultimately being successful. But there is, you know, I think two benefits of it. One, it keeps the issue at the forefront, which I think is important because if people really think about it, it's insane that we have this. And two, it's a really good deterrent for people that want to come here for birth tourism or other things to know that, you know, we are cracking down on it. We're going to make it harder. So they may want to it may not be worth engaging in this type of behavior because it's harder. So people that are running sort of organized crime for birth tourism might not be making any money if the people that want the citizenship don't think it's actually going to work out. So there's definitely a lot of benefits of it. I think it gets in front of a court, and I think it's going to be in the same place as before, that somebody's going to say this should come from a law passed by Congress. But hopefully President Trump can use this to inspire Congress to act on this.

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2: 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Road closures around the Five Points area. I'm Christy O'Brien.
3: All right, as far as your weather goes, and by the way, Sam, if you could, just real quick, take the video off of this screen, so I'm not going to play any more video, okay? As far as your weather goes, it's going to be, I don't know, kind of a stormy and rainy weekend, as a matter of fact. I kind of like that, though, but some sun this morning, turning mostly cloudy and humid, high around 92. Chance of afternoon showers or thunderstorms. Saturday, scattered thunderstorms and a high of 88. Sunday, partly cloudy and a high of 92. 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So I want to do some local politics. I know that Jonathan, in addition to, you know, being focused on a lot of things, you know, legal and law and politics, all that kind of stuff, you do pay attention to Tennessee politics as well. Andy Ogles, we've been reporting all morning long. Very surprising that he lost the primary to Charlie Hatcher. I mean, I know that you're in Virginia, but, you know, from your vantage point, were you surprised at that?
4: I was surprised by that, definitely. And I was, you know, also surprised the closeness of, you know, the governor's race and things like that. And I think it kind of gets back to this point, you know, the Tip O'Neill phrase of all politics is local. I think sometimes when people go to D.C., you know, they focus on the D.C. world as opposed to what's important to the constituents. And sometimes they're not always in sync. But that one definitely surprised me going forward. But again, you know, what people are feeling on the ground isn't always, you know, there is a bubble up here in D.C. where I don't think, you know, I'm not saying this happened with Ogles because I don't definitively know. But it does seem like sometimes they lose the connection that's so important to the people back home.
3: So here in, speaking of which, in the 5th Congressional District, that's Ogles District, now we got a guy named Charlie Hatcher. He's a farmer, good guy, good conservative, and he is going to be going against a guy by the name of Chas Mulder. Now, Chas is the Columbia mayor, Columbia, Tennessee, here in Middle Tennessee. So I want to play you some audio, and there's a point to all this, but this is... I pulled this off of Chaz's website, and it's part of his commercial. It is audio only.
5: When I entered this race, I made a promise to fight for the people of the 5th Congressional District, and my mama always taught me to follow through on promises. I'll put Tennessee and my country first. I'll support balanced budgets, tax cuts for the working family, help for our farmers and small businesses, and efforts to grow Main Street businesses in every Tennessee town. I'll also support restoring the cuts to Medicaid and health care that Andy Ogles took away from our most vulnerable population. I'll oppose haphazard tariffs that raise costs and hurt our economy, no matter who's pushing them. And I'll oppose reckless wars that raise gas prices and leave us with another decade of unending warfare in the Middle East. Let's work together with Republicans, Democrats, and Independents to make our democracy stronger and our communities better. That is my commitment and promise to you.
3: All right, so I love the call for bipartisanship, but, you know, let's be honest, because there's some stuff in there that I actually might agree with, but we can't trust the Democrats after what we saw with Abigail Spanberger.
4: Right, exactly. At the beginning of it, that was a great Republican ad, right? And that's what it sounded like. But here's what happens. He'll go to Washington, and this guy that campaigned as a moderate is now he wants men to be able to play in women's sports. He'll be in favor of an open border. He'll have all of these things because they vote in lockstep, particularly the Democrats. So whatever he says isn't going to make a hill of beans difference once he gets here because the Democrats will be united and he'll fall in line. And yeah, Spanberger is the perfect example of you campaign one way, and then once you get in, it's sort of like, oh, too late. You don't get a do-over. But yeah, they should ask him about the open border, the mass amnesty, all of these things, because that's what the Democrats are for, and not people in Tennessee aren't in favor of that. People in Tennessee don't think men should get to play in women's sports other than a very few. But he will be voting with these folks and all the time. And will he have the courage to stand up to the Democratic Party? You know, I think that's a big question, and I think it's a high risk for people of Tennessee, because when they guess wrong, it's really, really bad.

0: If the Republican they get wrong, well, they still get somebody voting with Republicans, and they know that's generally what they are, the values they support as a general matter.
1: Well, yeah, and I think the Democrats, we know, like Tallarico in Texas, they're doing the same thing in Texas, where Tallarico is running for the Senate there, and they were trying to pass this guy off as a moderate there. And clearly, when you look at his history, you look at the things that he said, he's not a moderate. But remember that they tried to do that with Kamala Harris when she was Joe Biden went away and Kamala Harris was in. And all of a sudden, the Democrats and the media trying to paint her as some sort of a moderate. And clearly that was not the case. So for the Democrats, it does seem like it's a means to an end. Just tell them that we're a moderate and we're like the good Democrats. And then when they get into power, their heads, you know, turn around and they start spitting out pea soup.
0: Oh, exactly. And Tallarico is a great example. I mean, he's sort of like the poor man's Tim Walz, who was, you know, essentially the poor man's Richard Simmons. I mean, it was so insane that, like, Tallarico cannot pull it off as hard as he tries. But, you know, you're right. They get here and they're in favor of abortion on demand up until the date of birth. They're in favor of all of these things. And the Democrats, with their, you know, small tent party, they excommunicate moderates so quickly. Look what's happening to Fetterman, that if you try to buck the Democrats, they will ruin you. So this idea that any of these people like a Tallarico would somehow be moderate in the Senate is a complete joke, and I think people need to realize that. The good thing about him is it's almost so bad he can't even pull it off. You know, it's just kind of embarrassing watching him like light the blowtorch or drive a truck or something. It just seems beyond bad. It's like, might as well just be who you are, because who you're pretending to be isn't working.
1: Yep, no, you're right, and we'll leave it there. Always great to have you on. Jonathan Fahey, how can people follow you on X?
0: On John for Fairfax.
1: All right, and we'll talk to you probably next week. 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Joan has the news coming up at 8. Joan.
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11: Tucker's Crossroads, 40 eastbound. Watch for an accident past Linwood Road. Ashland City, South Main Street. We've got a disabled tractor trailer north of Elm Street. Tomato Arts Festival today and tomorrow. Watch for road closures in the Five Points area, including 11th, 13th, 14th, Woodland, and Russell. I'm Christy O'Brien.
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1: 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So we got a, Joan, you're going to love this.
12: Okay.
1: We have a musician who's going to be in studio with me.
12: Okay.
1: Here in the next couple of minutes, the Freddie Jones Band, the bass player from the Freddie Jones Band. Now, they have an incredible story, and I'm going to save it. I'm not going to blow the tease. I'm not going to blow the bit, but he's got such an incredible story, and there's a lot of reasons why I really like this guy, and I just met him. The best part, though, Sam goes to get him from the parking lot.
12: Yeah.
1: And what did he say? He's clearly not a listener to WTN. He's a musician.
13: I said, you know, Dan's excited to have you on and to talk to you. He's ready to take a break from talking elections and politics. And he goes, oh, what does this station talk about? I said, hey, man, we talk news.
1: WTN, we talk news. That's what we do. Anyway, so I'm going to have a great conversation with him. It's going to be about music. It's going to be about the music industry. But he just... Again, not to belabor the point, he's got an amazing story that you are going to want to hear. And yeah, I'm tired of talking about politics. So I want to end this Friday with a feel-good story. That's what I want to do.
12: Oh, I like that.
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12: Good morning. It's 8 o'clock. I'm Joan Jones with your top stories in the newly redrawn 9th Congressional District. A familiar face is going to represent the Democrats. State Representative Justin Pearson easily defeating his opponents in the primary. We've got part of his speech here, his victory speech from last night. Yeah, he's going to face Republican Brent Taylor in the November general election. Now, the 9th district saw the biggest changes after redistricting happened earlier this year. It carved up the 9th into three separate districts and ended the political career of Democrat Steve Cohen. Longtime Nashville business leader and philanthropist Martha Ingram has died. She played a pivotal role in the establishment of the Schermerhorn Symphony Center, among other arts initiatives in Nashville. Ingram became the CEO of Ingram Industries in 1995 after the passing of her husband. Now, throughout her career, Ingram also served on the boards of Vanderbilt University, the Harpeth Hall School, and several publicly traded companies. Money news brought to you by Beacon Capital Management, online at beaconcm.com. The U.S. economy unexpectedly lost jobs in July. The Bureau of Labor Statistics reporting that employers cut 23,000 jobs in June. Economists had been expecting that the economy would add 80,000 jobs, so a pretty disappointing report there. Right now, stock futures this morning are still gaining. We've got the Dow futures plus 179. The NASDAQ futures are up 367 now, and the S&P futures are plus 42. That is the latest news. Traffic and weather next. I'm Joan Jones, WTN News.
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20: And so, my fellow Americans,
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1: 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I've been looking forward to this all day for a couple of reasons. Number one, because it is an incredible story.
20: Yeah.
1: And number two, we've been ODing on politics lately, so I'm glad for the distraction. But you are Rich Ross. You are bass player for the Freddie Jones Band.
20: Correct.
1: And so one of the things, and for people that are out there and have are of a certain age, that is that an official hearkening back to the Mystery Machine on Scooby-Doo?
20: You know, people do ask that. It's not. It was just a made-up name. You know,
1: a band
20: practice space, young kids, and our singer Marty thought he was going to call the band Fred, and then he's like, how about Freddie Jones? And maybe in the back of his mind,
1: something subconsciously,
20: he wanted to call it something with no one in the band.
1: Got it. Well, in any event, it's great band. So you guys, alt rock.
20: I mean, yeah, the band has changed so much in 30 years. It was definitely more of the Dave Matthews vibe back then. We toured with those bands, Dave Matthews, Hootie, all those bands. The band was on Capricorn, you know, from
1: Excuse me, that's Hootie and the Blowfish?
20: Correct, yeah. Yeah, Hootie.
1: You can't discount the Blowfish, man.
20: Yeah, yeah, for sure.
1: All right.
20: Yeah, they need their props. You know, but it over the years, it's evolved into what you heard on the new
1: You know,
20: in a daydream, which is more like U2 driven rock.
1: It's ethereal, at least this particular song. So the whole point of this interview is this song. My audio's up. Now, because we stream, we can't play it on the stream, but I mean, it's a great song. And but it's on
20: the
1: radio.
20: The song was the number
1: one
20: song.
1: Was it?
20: Oh, yeah.
1: Back in the 90s?
20: Yeah, yeah, for sure. I think it was Hot 100 was 26 and number one, AAA. And I mean, for a long time, the bands had a ton of big songs.
1: Oh, yeah. And Freddie Jones Band. And so for people that know alt rock, I mean, you know this band. I'm going to be honest. I'm like a Journey, Bryan Adams, Chicago kind of a guy.
20: Same here.
1: Are you really?
20: Yes, of course. I know all those guys. I mean, yeah, we've come up in this music scene. You know, we're coworkers with these folks.
1: Well, one of the things, if we have time, you are also known as somebody who is very savvy in the music business. So I'm going to want to talk a little bit about that too.
20: Of course.
1: If we have time. But real quick. So that song, in a Daydream, was chosen as the official wake-up music for the Artemis II mission, Day 3. So literally the astronauts, this was the first thing that they heard.
20: April 3rd.
1: But the crazy thing is, like, you guys didn't even know.
20: No.
1: So tell the story.
20: Okay, I was sitting at lunch. I moved to Nashville. I'm living right down the street from here. And our singer lives in L.A. I'm sitting at lunch and I get a text message. It says, man, it's so cool that you guys are being played in space. You know, In a Daydream's being played up there. And then I ignored it. It was a number I didn't know. And I got another one. And then I got another one. And then somebody sent me a NASA tweet. And I text our singer and I said, can you believe this? And he said, my phone's blowing up and it never blows up.
1: That's
20: amazing.
1: I mean,
20: it was huge news that day for some reason. Out of all the bands in 10 days or whatever that were played.
1: Yeah.
20: For some reason, our band got worldwide news the whole, and we think maybe because it was Good Friday, it was the third, it was the first day that they were really up in space, and you know, the tension of the takeoff and everything was gone. And
1: well, I think it was, you're right, it was one of the first days that they were like up there, you know, and so I think people were really beginning to see images from Artemis. And so, you know, from that high up, and it was just, it was a really big news story.
20: Yeah.
1: That's number one. But, you know, number two, it's a great song. I will tell you that we did election coverage last night. So this was the first segment that I prepped this morning. And I have now listened to this song probably 20 times. Because it is such a great song.
20: It's one of those songs that's very addicting, and it's definitely the number one reason people come to see the band. I mean, it's that song for us.
1: 1993.
20: Correct.
1: Now, with the way the world and music is today, I would be willing to bet now this song, because they used it for a wake-up song for Artemis II, Mission Day 3, have you seen, like, this huge resurgence?
20: We've seen quite a resurgence. It's been such a big deal for us because we are independent now. We're not on a label. We don't have, you know, big management. I actually do it. A mentor of mine who worked with Rob Thomas and Matchbox 20 Camp, he kind of has helped me over the years manage the band. He taught me to do it. So that way we could keep going. The band went away for years. Mm-hmm. The past 11 years, we've been really digging in and trying to play. And, you know, this happened and Marty and I were shocked. We didn't even know what to do. I mean, but by Monday, that happened on a Friday. By Monday, I had already booked studio time to redo the song, which is out now. It's called Artemis. It's the Artemis 2 version of In a Daydream. And we call it Reimagined. And it's how we play the song now. So we wanted to attach something to that historical moment.
1: And if you want to see, because it's incredible, the video on YouTube, because you've got images of space and all that kind of. So it is incredible.
20: We did it all in a week after that happened. We didn't know who played us, how we got played, nothing. We just flew around the country, shot the video, which is on freddiejonesband.net, which is our website. The video, the new song, everything's on there.
1: DDY? F-R-E-D-D-Y?
20: Yep.
1: Freddie Jones?
20: Yep.
1: Okay. So did you ever figure out how the song was chosen? So,
20: this is the funny part of this story. Our singer, Marty Lloyd, who founded the band, he and I joke around. I'll send him a text that says, "You're never going to believe this." And then something crazy comes up. But one morning, I wake up and I open the Freddie Jones Band Instagram, and there is a message from Astro Reed. And it says, "Love the new version of In a Daydream." And I thought we were being catfished. And I look, it's really him. And
1: Reed,
20: I hit
1: Reed
20: him back.
1: Wiseman?
20: Yes, Commander Reed Wiseman.
1: Commander Reed Wiseman.
20: And I took a screenshot of it. And of course, I send Marty, "Hey, you're never going to believe this." And I send him this. And then next thing you know, I'm full blown texting with this guy. We get in a group chat. We have a Freddie in Space group chat with he and I and Marty. And we just started talking. He started telling the story about selecting the song and just how much the song meant to him and how much he loved the new version. And he thought it was so appropriate to attach it to that. I mean, this is all stuff we didn't know if we should even do a new version. You know, we were like, you know, the song's actually got live versions out and acoustic, and we did it. And honestly, it's been the biggest thing that we've done. And it puts that song in the spot in history right now.
1: It does.
20: So we do have all these people. We've got a documentary reaching out to us. We're working on some partnerships with some companies. I mean, it's been the biggest the band has been in a while.
1: Rich Ross, bass player for the Freddie Jones Band. So how does the original version differ from the new version? And were you a little worried about sort of messing with the band's legacy, because the original version was back in 1993. I'm not a musician, but I just wonder if there's a worry of,
20: valid,
1: you know,
20: question.
1: If it's not broken, don't fix it.
20: The great thing about the original version, the band was in such a young state, and there was such an innocence back then. It was like guys going in fresh, didn't really know that the band was going to be successful. The producer on that song, Justin Niebank, has gone on to be, that was his first number one song. He lives here in Nashville. He has gone on to be a huge, huge music producer for so many artists. Taylor Swift, I mean, you name it. He's won Grammys. And
1: you guys were his first number one.
20: Yes, and he and our singer have maintained this friendship. He and Marty, they've been friends, dear friends.
1: Did he come back and produce his version?
20: You know what? We thought about asking him. Everything happened so fast that we just had to get it done. And this Justin's a guy with a plate full of work. And so we literally shot that video and we did the song within 10 days of the Artemis happening. And it was being mixed. And, you know, I'm so proud of the song because it's where the band is now in time. In 1993, when you listen to that, that's where the band is then. And it's a really good thing for people to listen to and go, "Wow, this is Freddie Jones Band 2026.
1: Well, you were not in the original band. You've been in the band for about 15 years, and you're just, so people know, because I'm like I'm like a really bad bass player. But you play like a five string, and I this is going to sound lame, but like you've got a really good groove.
20: Thank you.
1: I really like it.
20: And I grew up on R&B. I mean, my mom listened to country. She listened to Stevie Wonder. She listened to Chicago.
1: Right.
20: That's what I grew up on. And I've always been fascinated with the bass
1: guitar.
20: Well,
1: you used to tour and work with Phil Vassar.
20: Of course.
1: And Josh Grayson.
20: Phil's a dear friend. And I moved here. You know, Freddie Jones' band broke up for years. And I was in a band called The Samples in the 90s. A very popular band. And which, ironically, they're playing City Winery tomorrow night. We're going. And that band kind of catapulted my career, and that's how I met Marty.
1: Okay.
20: And then when Marty was getting the band going again, working with Justin on the Never Change album, about 12 years ago, 13 years ago, they reached out to me. And I said no at first, but then I changed my mind. And, you know, it's been an awesome journey.
1: Life changer.
20: Yeah, I mean, it's, you know, Marty and I, we just go out and have fun. Now that we don't have the label or any management telling us what to do. I mean, we'll go out on these bands. We do the Nashville trips a couple days, fly out. Sometimes we stay an extra day. You want to stay an extra day? You want to go here? Should we go down to Bend, Oregon? You know, we make it fun. And it's been a true blessing to do this, especially in your 50s playing music. Are you kidding me?
1: Yeah.
20: I mean, it's pretty amazing.
1: Well, there's a lot of really good out of work musicians, sadly. So.
20: You know, and Nashville has some statistics that I heard that are just mind blowing. But yes, the musician is the most underpaid, you know, profession that you can think of.
1: So then you guys go off and you do. You haven't worked in radio.
20: Oh.
1: Sorry.
20: That's next.
1: Yeah. Moving right along. So then you guys are doing a gig, and who shows up at your gig but Reed Weissman?
20: Yeah, he comes out, and you know, this story keeps blossoming into something bigger. I mean, we had worldwide press. Our first call was from the BBC calling my cell phone.
1: Yeah.
20: Asking for an interview. I'm like, why are you calling me? They're like, you manage a band. Oh, yeah, yeah, I do. Like, I thought it was a joke.
1: Yeah.
20: And so then every time something happens, Reed, you know, we become close with him. And he says, yeah, I want to come out to this show. And he comes out, and it was so surreal and so special. And no one in the room knew. And then right before the song, we started talking about it. And we brought him up on stage. It was one of the most special moments I've ever had in my music career. And on top of that, I don't know if you know Admiral McCraven. He's the guy that does the speech about making your bed in the morning when he's.
1: Yes. Okay.
20: This dude is rocking out to my right.
1: No way.
20: Yes. I'm like,
1: That's awesome. What
20: is going on?
1: Yeah.
20: This is so cool. So, and it's funny. I recognized him, but I didn't place it till afterwards. Somebody said, you know who that was sitting over there? I was like, you know, he looked familiar. Singing all the words. And I was like, this is crazy.
1: Yeah.
20: You know? So, you know, we had a great night with Reed and we actually have more Artemis stuff coming up that's going to be really big for the band. They're
1: really?
20: Doing documentaries. They're doing...
1: Okay.
20: Yeah, we're trying to work, you know,
1: well, you have a... I would say that you have, even though you the band had its big success in the 90s, but you've, in my opinion, says the talk radio guy, you have a contemporary sound. And so the new version of the song, I'm assuming you've sort of, I don't know, done something different to
20: just how
1: make
20: we
1: it more
20: play.
1: Modern?
20: No, or? We just play it that way. And,
1: okay.
20: And technology and, you know.
1: Technology has sort of changed since the 90s.
20: I mean, the guitar parts in the song are very well known. The lyrics are very famous. I mean, John Mayer talks about the band on his radio station before he plays the song about how the guitar influenced him. And he was a guy that Marty was talking to in the early 2000s about playing some shows.
1: it's like I'm a big Rush fan.
20: Yeah,
1: like I like bass players. So like Geddy Lee, my all-time favorite musician. So what I like about the song is the music of it. I mean, the vocals are great too. Don't get me wrong, but I like the music. I like the music. Sounds very inspirational, which is obviously why Reed Weissman liked it so much. So Were you interested in the whole Artemis, you know, going up to space and all that? Were you aware of that? Because some people had no idea what was going on.
20: I mean, it's after the fact, it's embarrassing to say a little bit, but we didn't even know. I thought I was being pranked by someone. And it was April Fool's, you know, a couple of days before.
1: Yeah.
20: Kind of, you know, our singer and I, Marty, yep, joke that, you know, we thought it was an April Fool's joke, but it, no, I didn't know. But then I started following it. And man, when that thing was coming down,
1: yeah,
20: and it was on fire, I was nervous.
1: So when will all of these documentaries and these other things start coming out?
20: Yeah, probably early next year. You know, we just started getting the calls on them for the music. They're going to use a new version.
1: Mm-hmm.
20: Since it's attached to that moment. And that's something, looking back now, I was so grateful that we did. I mean, I think in life a lot we hesitate and we don't just do things. And mm-hmm. Look, I could have hesitated. And I had a friend in my corner that said, "You're doing this." And it kind of put the, because it's a lot of money to do this. I mean, it's,
1: yeah,
20: you know, so it's something that we'll have the rest of our lives and, you know, get to share with the grandkids, which are already here.
1: We have, yeah, grandkids. Yeah. So who wrote the song originally? And if I may be nosy, is that like the music industry today, is that such a huge windfall now for the person who wrote the song?
20: I mean, you know, he gets publishing. Marty, our singer, wrote the song when,
1: okay,
20: he was 20.
1: Yeah.
20: I mean, he was in a, he had his buddy's guitar looking out the window, wishing, you know, it was a better day. And you know, that song flowed out. And the irony of that is just the astronauts listening to the song and Reed Wiseman in the video looking back at the Earth.
1: Yeah.
20: You know.
1: Well, that's part of the video that is online.
20: Yes.
1: The incredible images and everything. Okay, so real quickly, you're known for being, obviously, again, a great bass player. Huge advocate, though, I read online, for independent artists. The music industry clearly has been rough, of course.
20: Yeah.
1: So talk a little bit about your journey from being a bass player to now managing the band. And I guess, have you done some mentoring of other bands, too?
20: Of course. I mean, being of service, I think, is part of my journey. I went through a whole sobriety thing and 14 years ago changed my life. And I became friends, you know, we're close with Rob Thomas and the Matchbox 20 guys. I became friends with a guy named Ed Baker that worked for Rob at the time in management touring. And he was the guy that kind of, you know, like this friend that pushed us to do this recording. He pushed me to manage the band on my own and stop using other people, because the reality is a lot of bands are having to carry. You notice a lot of people aren't touring. The expenses are so high.
1: Yeah.
20: When you're paying everybody out all the money, no one's going to go out and play.
1: Yeah.
20: So we had to kind of learn how to keep it in house. And I just basically took it over with lucky to have mentors like that in my life. And somebody that loves and believes in the band.
1: Mm-hmm.
20: And, you know, we're close with so many bands. We have ties with everybody. The band Chicago, which you mentioned, I just saw them at the Opry.
1: Okay,
20: it's real
1: good.
20: Cool to sing. Yeah, a childhood friend of mine is singing for them now.
1: I was going
20: to
1: ask. I don't even know who's singing at this point.
20: Eric Baines, bass player.
1: Okay.
20: Yeah, yeah. And they just hired a new guy, Rudy Cardenas, who just took the place of someone else. And Wally has been a friend of mine, the drummer, for years, and
1: okay,
20: his brother plays, you know, with Zach Brown. So the cool thing is you're in this music industry and it's this web of people, awesome people.
1: What one of my favorite things to do is talk to people who have moved to Nashville, right? I'm not a native. I'm from California. I moved here 12 years ago for this job. So what made you decide you wanted to move to Nashville, and where did you come from before this?
20: Well, I'm from here, so originally.
1: So you're born in Tennessee?
20: Yes, I was born in Tennessee,
1: okay.
20: And I lived here 13 years ago when I, you know, came out. I was doing all the fill-in gigs right before Freddie Jones Band, playing with Phil Vassar and those guys, and filling in for different things. And, you know, in my sobriety, it's just kind of the route that I wanted to go. I wanted to kind of live some unfinished dreams. And I'll tell you what, I never imagined it would be all this.
1: I got to tell you, it's such an inspiring story, especially for people. I didn't know about the sobriety part. So for people that are struggling with that, I come from a long line of alcoholics. So
20: we all do.
1: Yeah. Tell you what.
20: That's how you calm down in the 70s.
1: So now here you are at the City Winery
20: yeah.
1: on September 27th. So talk about that gig. Because my buddy and how this whole thing happened, I got a friend Ross out in Colorado, and he raves about you guys, and wanted me to do this interview. So talk about the concert at the City Winery. I've been there many times. It's a great place.
20: Yeah, it's
1: to see
20: a beautiful
1: a
20: place. You know, we're getting an older fan base now, our age, and the City Winery just offers a comfortable place to watch a show and eat and hang out.
1: I want to make sure you did just call me old. I want to make sure that.
20: I said older.
1: Okay.
20: We're older than the, I don't know who you want to be lumped in with these days. I mean, this is a political station. Listen, the younger kids have different titles as well.
1: Boy, they actually, you know what? I love being almost 60, and it's all good. So September 27th, the City Winery, is it a full show? Like
20: Yeah, we're doing a full show. We do 90 minutes. It'll be an early show. And, you know, we usually play at 8 o'clock. And, you know, I live right down the street from there. I love being here. I moved here from LA and Denver. Those were my two.
1: Me too. I was from LA and I lived in Denver.
20: Yeah.
1: So
20: same.
1: Nashville is just so far and above LA and California,
20: you know,
1: and Colorado.
20: The music spirit's in the air. I like going to the coffee shop and seeing Keith Urban. I like having the vibe of music in the air, you know, and that keeps me going, I think. Mm-hmm. That's why I came back here. I came back here for that. And, you know, I look right at the stadium and the river. I've got a beautiful place, and it just is comfortable for me.
1: Congratulations on the sobriety
20: and
1: the success. Will you come back when the documentary is out and we can redo this interview and we can talk about the documentary?
20: We will, and I'm going to bring Marty in here too, whether you have us on or not, when we're in town.
1: We bring your guitars and, and do that whole thing?
20: Yeah, we'll do it.
1: Okay, very cool, and very much appreciated. The website, Rich Ross, bass player for the Freddie Jones Band.
20: Yep.
1: And just an incredible story. The website is?
20: FreddieJonesBand.net, yep.
1: All right, very good, and I'll look forward to seeing you again. I may be able to go to that show on the 27th.
20: Come hang out with us. We'll bring you back.
1: And, well, you know, I'm older, so I may have to leave midway through to go take a nap or something.
20: Well, that's why we start earlier, so you can be in bed by 10.
1: You know what? You piqued my interest at that. All right, very good. Thank you very much, Rich, and it's time to... We didn't even do traffic or anything. Great conversation. Thank you for coming here.
20: Likewise. Thank you.
1: Let's see here. Joan, what do you got coming up in the news?
0: Yeah, the Titans are changing everything. First, it was their logo and uniforms. Now they're a mascot, too. 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
12: Good morning, 8:32. I'm Joan Jones with your top stories. There's news out of Austin, Texas this morning that the Texas Children's Hospital has just been ordered to create the first detransition clinic to reverse gender transition care for children. And Fox News is reporting that the settlement created by AG Ken Paxton says that that clinic will also have to be free. The Tennessee Titans will have a new look, and now that their mascot does too, T-Rex makeover includes a more defined black mask, gray fur instead of the old brown, and his ears are more rounded off. His tail is fluffier too. You can check out the changes on my X account at Joan Jones WTN.
1: Whoa.
12: Yeah.
1: What did you just do? Tennessee Titans have a mascot called the T-Rex.
12: It's T-Rex. It's a raccoon. You know, the state.
1: Oh, it's a raccoon.
12: Animal. Yeah.
1: I thought it was going to be like a T-Rex, like a dinosaur. And I was going to say fake news because dinosaurs didn't have fur. At least not T-Rexes.
12: Wow. You got me, didn't you, Dan?
1: T-Rexes.
26: They had feathers. Dan doesn't think dinosaurs are real.
1: I do think dinosaurs. Why are you? Don't,
26: he thinks they're real. He lived with them.
1: Don't come in here and start. Okay. Sam, screw you. And don't try to troll me, hand.
26: What? I'm just trying to bring the off-air conversations on air.
1: Dinosaurs were real. I saw Jurassic Park.
26: Okay.
1: Wait, wasn't that a documentary?
0: Yeah.
26: Yeah.
1: Whatever. Moving on. I'm sorry. Listen, I'm tired. Go ahead, Joan. Finish.
0: Yeah. Oh, I can go on now?
1: Yeah, please.
26: Please continue, Joan.
0: Yeah. 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And stocks trading now on Wall Street. And it looks like we've got a mixed bag here. The Dow Jones Industrials right now down 44. But the NASDAQ gaining 267 at the start here. And the S&P 500 index is up 27.
1: Hey, Joan,
0: points.
1: How much does a pet dinosaur cost?
0: You know, Dan, I haven't looked one up recently. But I will go and I'll go and find that out for you.
1: Chris told me to do that, by the way, just so.
26: Oh, my gosh. She's talking about fake news.
1: Thank you, Joan.
0: You're welcome.
1: All right. It is 8:35. I don't actually think Joan was done. But you
0: no, I'm done.
26: She is now.
0: I am now.
1: Joan's like, oh, no, I'm done. All right. Tomorrow, big day at the Glock store. Chris, as you know.
26: Big hype.
1: O-Sight Optic Day at the Glock store. 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
0: Got a problem in the West End area this morning. It's a crash at West End Avenue and 31st, and the delays are starting now to get a little better on 24, on 40, and on 65. Traffic every 10 minutes every morning on Super Talk 99.7 WTN.
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0: So, is it Elvis Presley, right?
1: Thought it was Gucci Mane.
0: No, this is Elvis Presley.
1: Are you sure?
0: Yeah.
1: Can you fact check that?
0: Let me.
2: It might be Kevin Gates.
0: Mark my words.
1: I thought it was Gucci.
0: Elvis Presley is just a passing fad.
1: You think so?
0: That's it. He's just a passing fad.
2: I'm sure that's what he thought when he was seated on that throne.
1: They didn't play him on no spaceship.
0: No, they sure didn't. I love that interview that I just did with the bass player from the Freddie Jones Band, Rich Ross.
1: I thought that was very cool.
0: Yeah, I like to veer away from politics every once in a while. And he's a great guy. The sobriety thing caught me by surprise. You know, you can do all the research that you want in interviews. But the thing I like about, you know, people like him is that he just threw it out there that he's been sober 14 years. I didn't see that in any of the research that I did for this interview, and I did a lot.
1: It's a hell of a blessing to have sobriety for that many years. Sobriety is a hell of a drug.
0: Yes, I see what you're saying. I've never been a drunk.
2: He's quoting Rick James.
0: Oh, is that what that is?
1: Yeah.
0: Okay.
1: No, but I'm also like, I'm a big fan of sobriety.
0: And Rick James?
1: Yes. F your couch.
2: F it.
0: You know, my mom said to me one time is the funniest damn thing. Because I was literally, when I say that I was like the only one in my family that was not a drunk, like I actually mean that. It was like me and my dad. My dad didn't like alcohol either because his first wife, my mom, was a drunk. So my mom said, and I'm going to try to paraphrase it because I can't do it the way that she did it. But basically, she had been a drunk for like years and years and years. And she said that all the drinking was worth it because when she got sober, it gave her an incredible new perspective on life.
1: Yep.
0: Does that make sense?
1: 100%.
0: Okay, so it makes sense to you.
1: Yeah.
3: Wow.
0: So she said, Danny, you should have become an alcoholic. You don't know what you're missing. It's okay, Mom. It's okay, Mom. Thanks. Anyway,
1: that's hilarious.
0: Yeah, she was a hoot. Anyway, what do we got going on? So that was a great time last night.
1: We had an awesome time. I mean,
0: did you get ahead?
1: Yes. So who was it that printed those for us? One of the guys.
0: I don't know. And for people listening on the radio,
1: it's not what he meant. Let me just clarify.
0: So they made us a man made us little what would you call this?
1: It's a bust.
0: It's a bust. Thank you. I got it right earlier, but I'm really tired. So this bust, and it's a bust of me, and we all got one. And so I made the joke earlier that even in my bust, I look tired. So
2: I'm pretty sure he used the marquee cover shot too.
0: The marquee
2: from that we have on all the podcast of you, your shot for the show.
0: See, I think I look like jacket. Glenn Jacobs in this.
1: Dan Mandis off. Or bust.
0: Good. And by the way, I like this guy better than whoever came up with our graphic for the event last night because they used AI and from whatever, but they put like 20 extra pounds on me and glasses.
1: They made you look like Dave Ramsey without a goatee.
0: I don't know what they were. And it's like, no.
1: It was Dan Ramsey.
0: And here's the funny thing.
1: Dave Mandis.
0: Here's the funny thing. I wish I had the money. So, but here's the funny thing.
1: Yeah, all you got to do is really buckle down and start eating top ramen.
0: I've already done that. Didn't work. So, but here's the funny thing is that even after we complained that it didn't look like me, we had almost an entire like on-air campaign. It doesn't look like Mandis. I arrive and it's still the same graphic.
1: That was my favorite part.
0: Was it?
1: And part of me wonders if there was a big meeting down in the office, down the hall, in the shadowy office. If they
0: sure.
1: Said, they'll keep talking about it if we don't change it.
0: Exactly right. And you know what happened? We kept talking about it because that's just what we do.
1: So I got home and I took my little, my Chris Hand bust and I showed my wife and she's like, that's crazy. Then I walked over and I put it on the mantle. She said to me, are you really putting that on the mantle? And I said, where else would I put it? So,
0: you know, my head is actually very smooth on my bust. And, but you know what? I'm going to put mine on my mantle. Amy, if you're listening, can I put this on our mantle?
1: See, this is where you go wrong. You don't ask for permission.
0: Oh, I ask for permission.
1: You just got to do it, Dan.
0: See,
1: you got to take ownership.
0: Okay, but then you know what's going to happen?
3: It'll disappear.
0: No, no, no. That's not what it'll happen, Joan. What will happen is mysteriously, Riker will accidentally throw like one of those big A Legos and it'll accidentally hit my bust and it'll fall onto the floor and it'll break.
1: It'll be like the leg lamp in the Christmas Story.
0: That's exactly what it'll be, actually.
1: This is a major award.
0: That's
1: how could you guys treat this way?
0: You know what Amy would say? The sad thing is it's a reminder of how good looking you could be with this bust. Moving right along. Anyway, so...

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2: Yes.
3: It's how the whole thing kind of, and I didn't even remember the conversation, but apparently this guy did, and I so appreciate my golden shovel.
2: We love it.
3: I will also put it on the mantle.
2: I feel like you could get away with the bust a little bit more than the shovel. There's a lot less real estate that's going to be taken up by the
4: bust.
5: Why don't you combo it? You put the shovel on hooks, right, so it lays flat and level, and then make sure the spade of the shovel's pointed up, and then rest the bust on the spade.
2: I mean, you're going to need a trophy wall at some point with the shovel, the Marconi.
3: Well,
4: you could
3: probably
4: put it in your studio, like nobody else is seeing.
2: Are you about to pull out your Marconi? You just keep it with you?
3: No, but I actually...
2: Because Dan's going in his backpack.
3: No, I actually do have a little trophy thing. I have all my trophies on there.
2: Yeah, you need to do the bust and you need the shovel.
3: Mm-hmm. I did actually get a coin, too. I don't know.
2: Challenge coins?
3: It's a United States Marine Corps, like... anniversary coin.
2: That's cool.
3: I don't know what you call it.
2: Challenge coin.
3: Is that a challenge coin?
4: Challenge coin. Mm-hmm.
3: Okay.
4: I got one too, but I got the one from Santa Claus.
2: I've gotten a Santa Claus challenge coin too.
4: Okay. Did you?
2: Yep.
4: It's very cool.
5: Did the challenge come with it?
2: Yeah, please be good all year.
3: So help me understand. I don't understand what it is. I'm a little slow this morning. What exactly is a challenge coin? Like is there a challenge with it? Like do I have to do 50 push-ups like a Marine?
2: Exactly.
3: Because that ain't going to happen. I'm just going to tell you, that's not going to happen.
2: Well, you have failed the challenge.
3: But I mean,
2: day one of having it.
3: Well, you know what the biggest challenge is? Getting it out of the bag. I can't get it out of the bag.
2: Therefore, building morale, recognizing special achievements, and playing the traditional coin check game.
5: Yeah. They trace back to World War I, legends of a wealthy lieutenant who gave bronze medallions to his squadron. When a downed pilot used his save coin to prove his identity and escape execution, it sparked a lasting military tradition.
3: I mean, this is really... Do you want to see it? Do you want to see my coin? You can
4: go
3: ahead.
4: Things that sound dirty but aren't.
3: Joan Jones. Anyway, such a great time last night talking
2: That's
3: to
2: very
3: people.
2: Very cool.
3: Did you hear what happened to me, by the way? Chris, last night? Give me my coin back. Did you hear what happened?
2: I wasn't going to keep it.
3: You know how I get. At the end of the show, I'm running out and I'll forget my coin. Did you hear what happened to me last night?
2: What happened, Dan?
3: So, I told the story at 5:30, but... So I'm making my way around the room and I find three people. And as I do, I say, thanks for coming out. Really appreciate it. I'm Dan. I host the morning show. And it looked like I farted in their elevator.
2: Really?
3: Yeah.
2: Did you happen to fart?
3: No. I was very careful not to in those situations. So I'm like, and they looked at me like stone-faced. And I didn't know really like what to do. I thought maybe I was being punked. I didn't know. It's like, I know that I didn't want to be hugged, but I wanted to be acknowledged. So.
5: See, I thought you were going to talk about someone trying to kiss your head.
3: Well, there's that too. And so, yeah. And I still don't really understand. There's like some other political event that was there.
2: Yeah. Kenneth Barrett's big sheriff.
3: Yeah. His party.
2: I don't know. Because he was going to win. So they were ready to celebrate.
3: But anyway, so maybe they were there for that and not for us. And they didn't know who I was, which is fine. I don't care. But it was just like, they wouldn't even crack a smile. So I just thought, I don't know. So it was really weird. So then I was shy to go back into the crowd last night, so I stayed up on the stage.
2: Kenneth Barrett's a really good guy.
3: He is a good guy.
2: But I have a bit of a bone to pick.
4: Oh.
2: Because when he was originally running, I said, listen, Kenneth, you got my vote as long as you deputize me the moment that you win. And last night came and went, and I have yet to be deputized. I want a badge and a gun. And
3: you know what? I can go to like Toys R Us or something and get your little plastic badge, and I'm pretty sure you got a gun.
2: It's not. Well, I have my guns, but I want a new one because you can never have too many. And I want a badge, and I'm going to be really upset until that happens.
3: If you're deputized as a deputy, do you get a badge?
2: I would assume so. I thought that was part of the deal. I sell my votes. So
3: is that what you do? You sell your votes?
2: I do.
3: I'll vote for you as long as you deputize me?
2: As long as you deputize me. And then you said, I can make that happen. And then it's yet to happen.

0: A1 of Chris Hand not being deputized.
1: By the way, this is Ray. Ray, I love you. So are you going to go over any results from yesterday or last night? We've been doing this all day long.
2: All morning.
0: Yeah. Oh, my gosh. Morning long. Could you cover some news? What's gotten into you, Dan?
1: How many
0: percentage points did Andy Ogles lose by, Dan?
1: So, in case you don't know, Marsha Blackburn won the governor's race. So she got 43.4% of the vote. John Rose, 32.9% of the vote. Monty Fritz got 23.4% of the vote. And Andy Ogles lost in his primary race.
0: That was the biggest shocker.
1: That was the biggest shocker.
2: Oh, you guys, come on. That wasn't shocking.
0: You don't think so?
2: I do not.
0: Really?
1: Really?
2: No, I think that there were... Do you read the comments on the text line and on YouTube? I think that people were, and I love Andy Ogles, don't get me wrong, but they saw him introducing legislation that would, you know, change the name of the airport or whatever. And, but they want their problem solved. They want, you know, for him to do things that are meaningful. And I don't think he did.
1: I was still surprised. To me, that was a shocker. It was because of the Donald Trump endorsement.
2: Well, there is that.
1: Yeah, so I was not surprised that Marsha Blackburn won. I just wasn't. I think that the big shocker was Ogles. And now I'm worried about the fifth. And I'd like Charlie Hatcher. And I hope that he'll have a great campaign. We need a lot of money to come into this district, a super PAC or otherwise, because you know that the Democrats are going to be bringing it.
0: After last night, I think that we can isolate what are probably going to be the two most entertaining House races from now until the general. It's going to be District 5, which is Hatcher, Mulder.
1: Mm-hmm.
0: And, I mean, Chaz, what a liberal name.
1: Yeah, it didn't get any more lib than that.
0: It really doesn't. And then District 9, which will be Brent Taylor versus Justin Pearson. And when you look at the vote totals in those races, it's pretty... Well, District 5, Charlie Hatcher got like double the votes than Chaz Mulder got, but all those vote blue no matter who guys are going to get behind Chaz Mulder.
2: Of course. Yeah.
0: But Pearson got as many votes as Brent Taylor did.
1: Yeah.
0: So those races are going to be very, very interesting.
1: Was it, before the redistricting, was it 9-1? How many, no, it was it eight conservative districts and then one Democrat? Is that what it was?
0: Yes.
1: So... My worry is, and I talked about this earlier, my worry is we have now created a situation where we could end up with
0: two Democrats instead of one,
1: and so it would be 7-2.
0: That would absolutely blow up in their
1: face,
0: wouldn't it?
1: Can you imagine if that happens? And
0: I mean,
1: that's going to be embarrassing.
0: But
1: that is going to be embarrassing.
0: On the bright side, the Democrats are broke and don't know how to manage their money, so will they have enough to get over the hump when the super PACs and the Republican side are flush with cash?
1: Well, that's the thing, because the Republicans have a lot of money. The Republicans have a lot of money, and the Democrats don't have as much. So
0: 90% of the congressional races are won by the candidate with the most money.
1: Yep.
2: President Trump this morning, you know, in that interview he did with, Punchbowl, said he has $800 million. Does that sound right? That he can spend any way that he wants.
1: $800 million.
2: Is it that much? He had a lot of money.
0: And I know Elon is putting. He's reviving his America PAC and dumping $100 million into it.
1: Yeah. By the way, the shovel was made by Scrappy.
0: Yeah, Ron and Scrappy.
1: You know Ron and Scrappy?
0: Yes.
1: So
0: they're great.
1: They are awesome. So yes, I got
2: a lot of hugs last night from Scrappy.
1: Scrappy's awesome.
2: Yeah.
1: Scrappy is the one person that I actually like to get hugged by. So I'm a big Scrappy fan, and so I don't know. If I tell my wife that Scrappy made the golden shovel,
0: then you don't even have to ask for permission on the mantle. You use the shovel to clear it off, and then just place it up there.
1: You know, I could threaten physical violence.
0: It is a shovel.
1: Listen, if you don't allow me to put Scrappy's shovel up on the mantle, I'll just hit you with it.
0: Nothing.
2: She'll be digging
0: gets,
2: a grave for nothing, you with that shovel.
0: Nothing gets stuff done like the threats of assault. You know,
1: I've always said that.
0: If I've learned anything from being married all these years,
1: the problem is I'm not much of an assaulter. So you know,
0: yeah.
1: So
0: yeah.
1: Anyway, moving right along. Real quick, ask me how tired I am.
0: How tired are you, Dan?
1: I almost called Joan, Amy.
0: Oh, my God.
1: That's how tired I am.
2: That would not be good.
1: I haven't slept. Joan, what's coming up in the news?
0: Jamie.
2: What's my name? We'll tell you why the nomination of Todd Blanche is getting a little bit murky. It's coming up at 9 on Super Talk 99.7 WTN.
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9: For the most part, we're looking at this morning. No problems on 24 or 65. No unusual delays on 40 or 440. Tomato Arts Festival today and tomorrow. Watch for road closures in the Five Points area, including 11th, 13th, 14th, Russell, and Woodland. I'm Christy O'Brien.
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2: 9 o'clock. I'm Joan Jones with your top stories happening this morning. Republican Senator Lisa Murkowski says she is going to vote against Todd Bland for Attorney General, further endangering that confirmation. Once again, she joins Susan Collins of Maine to oppose the Trump agenda. Now, with Senator Mitch McConnell still in medical recovery, the Democrats are poised to fully vote against it. It would only take one more Republican to kill that nomination. The Trump administration is once again looking to put limits on who can get citizenship at birth in the U.S., with President Trump signing two new executive orders.
13: Deputy Chief of Staff Stephen Miller, the architect of Trump's immigration policy, explained who will be ineligible for citizenship at birth.
14: Members of foreign terrorist organizations and large categories of people who lobby and act on behalf of foreign governments.
13: The second executive order signed by Trump targets so-called birth tourism.
2: That's ABC's Karen Waugh. TBI issuing a silver alert for a man who was last seen last weekend in Nashville. 74-year-old Sylvester Hines was last spotted Saturday near Drexel Street. He had been staying at a downtown shelter, and the folks there say he left behind his belongings. Hines is a black man. He's 5'11", weighs 125 pounds. He has gray hair, was last seen wearing black sweatpants and a red T-shirt. Hines has dementia, so there's a great deal of concern for his safety. And the economy lost 23,000 jobs in July. That's according to the latest federal report. It is an unexpected drop. Analysts had been expecting that the economy would add jobs. The unemployment rate now down to 4.1%.
15: This is job losses last month, and the expectation had been that we would see over 80,000 new jobs added. There are certain sectors where the jobs were lost by the biggest amounts: local government, education, retail, hotels, and food services. We did also see a drop in the participation rate, meaning fewer people were trying to find work.
2: That is ABC's Elizabeth Schultze reporting. That's the latest news. We've got traffic and weather ahead. I'm Joan Jones, WTN News.
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9: For the most part, we're looking at this morning. No problems on 24 or 65. No unusual delays on 40 or 440. Tomato Arts Festival today and tomorrow. Watch for road closures in the Five Points area, including 11th, 13th, 14th, Russell, and Woodland. I'm Christy O'Brien.
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16: I'm WSMV4 First Alert meteorologist Stefano DiPietro. Hot and humid again today with temperatures in the 90s this afternoon. A heat index that'll be over 100 degrees. An isolated shower or thunderstorm that could produce some heavy rainfall, but not everybody gets rain today. Tonight we're down to the 70s. Rain tapers off. Hot and humid again tomorrow. 90s with a heat index over 100 degrees. Again, an isolated thunderstorm in the afternoon. Saturday we'll have scattered showers and storms in the morning. Storms will get more isolated through the afternoon. We're still in the 90s. In the 90s on Sunday, and drier weather for the back half of the weekend.
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0: 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Why do the two clocks say different times?
20: I don't know.
0: I'll go with my phone. 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
0: 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Fantastic time. I love getting out. I love doing these parties. I love them a little bit more when it's just a hop and a skip from the house. And every time we're at Hop Springs, I do. I value that. I truly do. And we get to hang out with everybody. I mean, we see all the guys from Rutherford County, Republicans. We see Kenneth Barrett's whole team was there. They're fantastic. We got a lot of great people in the Murfreesboro and Rutherford County area. And we love hanging out with you guys. Last night was awesome. I mean, there were some big winners. There were some big losers. We're going to take your reactions on all of the Tennessee primary results. And we're going to get through this thing together. We're really excited. I got some other stuff that we're going to talk about, too, but as well. We got birther tourism news. We got fraud updates. We got I had a J.D. Vance interview that I wanted to play yesterday. That we'll get to some of the clips from. And then I got a new interview that dropped this morning with President Trump and Punchbowl, I believe it is. So we'll play you some of that as well. A lot of stuff to get to. Again, if you want to weigh in on the conversation, what are you feeling like after last night? 615-737-9986. 615-737-9986. As we dig into the results, for me, at the very least, the biggest shocker of the evening, Charlie Hatcher going over Andy Ogles. It's that was a wild turn of events. I'll be honest with you, did not see that coming at all. Ogles is out, losing his GOP primary in Tennessee's 5th District. Then there were some predictable results. Marsha Blackburn is going to be the next governor of Tennessee. And I think that is fait accompli. If you look at the vote numbers, if no Rose supporters and no Fritz supporters went out and voted in the election, and every Democrat got behind Jerry Green, Marsha Blackburn still wins that. So, I mean, and to say that no Rose voters or no Monty Fritz voters are going to go out and vote for Marsha Blackburn, I think that that's also probably silly, right? I think the majority of the conservatives in the listening area, if they had voted for Rose, if they had voted for Fritz, they're going to look at the field here and go, yeah, Marsha Blackburn is going to be a pretty good governor, especially when you put her up against Jerry Green. Jerry? You know, something fun, though. It's only the 11th time in U.S. history that we have had a female versus female governor race. Only the 11th. And we are going to have, one way or another, the first and best female governor of Tennessee ever. So, something to look forward to. Marsha Blackburn, I mean, say what you will about her. She won, man. She won big time. And a lot of the Baker crew, they cleaned up last night. That's the political consultants behind them. Did a great job. They ran good campaigns. They won those elections. I will say, I was a Fritz guy, and I was impressed with Monty Fritz turnout. Matt Murphy said it last night. If you look at the dollar-for-dollar amount that was spent to gain each and every vote. Like, if you look at the money raised in the campaign, and then you divide that out by how many votes they got, Monty Fritz's return on investment was unbelievable. And for him to get 24% of the vote, I really do think you need to take your hat off to Monty Fritz. For a lot of the Fritters out there, not the result you wanted. But this does do something very, very important. Over 50% of the vote didn't go to Marsha Blackburn. She is going to have to put her ear to the ground and pay attention to the grassroots and try to win them back over. She just is. And that's a net positive for the conservative movement in Tennessee. And you had already started seeing some of that. Now, with the flock cameras, which we're going to be talking about a lot more here in the coming weeks, because there is legislation being pushed to limit and restrict some of them. Fun fact, flock is going to help write the legislation. That's what I'm hearing. That's weird. Not a fan of that. We'll talk about that as we learn more and get more information down the road. But you saw a lot of the surrogates around Marsha Blackburn start coming out in opposition to the flock cameras. Glenn Jacobs, Tim Burchett, and more. Their positions were evolving because they were focusing in more on what the grassroots were saying. That's a net positive. And you can say a lot of things about Marsha Blackburn. She's no idiot. She's just not. And the people around her and Marsha herself, they're going to pay attention to what Tennesseans want. And I do think that she's going to be a decent enough governor here in the state of Tennessee. I think that if you're going to sit it out and be blackpilled or vote for a Democrat, that is the wrong move. I think that we do need to coalesce behind the nominee. And I would have felt the same way had Rose come out victorious. And I would have felt the same way if Fritz had come out victorious. You got to get behind the conservative in the general election. Any conservative is going to be better than any Democrat every single time. There might be hairs that split where we don't see eye to eye, but the conservative will always be better than the Democrat. 615-737-9986. There's going to be a couple of interesting races to pay attention to moving forward. The first is going to be that Tennessee District 5 race with Charlie Hatcher and Chaz Mulder. Chaz Mulder. I was drawing a blank. Chaz Mulder is a male version of Abigail Spanberger. And you can already see it in the way he's campaigning. He's a very moderate Democrat, guys. Super, super moderate. Nothing to worry about, except for the fact that he's just like every other Democrat who is campaigning in states like this. And again, I think the clearest comparison that you could draw would be Abigail Spanberger in the Commonwealth of Virginia. She campaigned, or you could do the same with Mikey Sherrill, campaigned as a moderate Democrat, gets in office, raises taxes, kills cooperation with ICE. Chaz Mulder will vote that way every single time with the Democrat Party. He just will. That's going to be an interesting race to pay attention to. Chaz Mulder versus Charlie Hatcher. Another race that's going to be very, very interesting to pay attention to as we move forward in the general election season. And I don't know how much of a chance Pearson has, but Justin Pearson versus Brent Taylor in the new District 9 is going to be a very, very intriguing and interesting race to watch. Now, the Republicans got more votes in total, but when you look at the breakdown from Brent Taylor and Justin Pearson, Brent Taylor received 46% of the Republican votes, got 31,000 votes. Justin Pearson received 65% of the Democrat votes, got 32,000 votes. So vote for vote, Pearson pulled more votes last night than Brent Taylor. Again, I think that's going to be one of those things where you're going to see the Republicans get behind Brent Taylor in that race, and it is going to be hard for Pearson to overcome. But if you're entertained by politics, it's going to be pretty entertaining, and we're looking forward to that race So there's, I mean, a lot to go on. How are you feeling after the election? 615-737-9986. 615-737-9986. Todd Warner put up a decent fight against Brett Taylor, 26% of the vote. Jeremy Thompson, who seemed like a great guy, 20% of the vote. Brett Taylor, he did run away with that thing if we're keeping score at home. And then we got the big surprise was Ogles and Hatcher. And when you look at the breakdown of Ogles and Hatcher, Hatcher won all of the counties that Ogles had already represented before they redrew District 5, which is pretty telling. I like Andy. I think he's a decent enough guy. I get the frustration with Andy. When the legislation that you're pushing is third term or renaming airports, I can see why people will, you know, get a little sick and tired of that. I got a text from a friend here. Don't forget, Taylor and Pearson don't like each other at all from the General Assembly. It's going to make it more fun. I'm looking forward to it. If you enjoy politics, there's definitely some races here in Tennessee. Like if there's an entertainment value for you behind it, which I guess might be weird, but I find that there's some entertainment value. The Taylor Pearson race is going to be fun to watch. I want to see debates. I want to see a lot of debates. I think that'll be interesting. And we're going to be covering that from now until November here on Super Talk 99.7 WTN. I have a feeling that the audience is over it. Do you feel like the audience is over it? I said, if you got any reaction, call in. Mason, how many calls have we received? Exactly. Yeah, it's a zero.
19: Yeah.
0: Zero. People do get burnt out on this stuff. They really do. 4364 said, I don't think the Trump endorsement carries the weight people think it does anymore. That didn't help Andy Ogles at all. The endorsement came in late, though, right? Like, the endorsement wasn't there. I mean, we were running ads just this last week. And it was like Trump, like, really, really giving a full-throated endorsement of Andy Ogles. But it felt like it was late to the party. It felt like it was late to the game. I think people had already made their mind up on whether or not they liked Andy Ogles. That's just me. I think that's pretty much... That was decided before the endorsement came down. Also, it's important to point out that the Trump endorsement, it does help in some cases. I think that there are races that you can point to and say it helped or it didn't help. The big one for me was Ken Paxton over John Cornyn. Ken Paxton was able to overcome a $90 million spend against him. And the reason was the Trump endorsement. The Trump endorsement numbers get inflated just a little bit because he picks a lot of safe races. I don't know the breakdown on the closer races, but it doesn't necessarily surprise me. We're getting texts. Robert said, "What hurt Andy Ogles was Andy Ogles." Yep, I could see that. I really could. Texts are coming in. Rich in Tullahoma wants to talk. What's up, Rich?
20: Hey, good morning, Chris. Good morning, Joan and gang. Hey, the establishment gets what the establishment wants, man. We just have to face that at this point. It's not that I'm not going to vote for Marsha because, like you said, you know, we've got to get on board with the nominee. And, you know, but look at the vibe that was around Monty Fritz for the last couple of months. And the grassroots were absolutely on fire for him. And his momentum was great. You know, was it a long shot from the beginning? Yeah, absolutely. But, you know, for him to run the campaign that he ran was absolutely incredible.
0: I agree with that.
20: Then we have, you know, Marsha, where all you see on social media was never Marsha, can't stand Marsha, remember January 6th, all the things that people were saying. She was in the basement. She ran a Joe Biden campaign. How does she win? The establishment gets what the establishment, just like Ogles. They wanted all those out. Why? He was too vocal. He was calling them out. He's gone. They're in control, man.
0: I mean, I tend to disagree a little bit on Ogles, but I think people made their mind up personally on Ogles from the jump. I get where you're coming from on the Monty Fritz side. But I still wouldn't underestimate the power of the grassroots. I mean, if Monty had caught fire earlier, that could have been a closer race. I think if it was Monty Fritz versus Marsha Blackburn, I think Monty has a real chance of winning that. And I think you could make a similar argument if it was John Rose versus Marsha Blackburn, though I think that might have been tighter. Monty won what, 5 counties? Rose had a good showing too. John Rose is probably the most pissed off at Monty Fritz out of anybody. But I also I wouldn't necessarily say that the Monty Fritz votes would have translated over to John Rose 1-1.
20: Probably not. I mean, Monty definitely split between Marsha and John, but you know, and I see where you're coming from on Ogles, but you know, it's very discouraging to those of us who, you know, rallied around Monty because we want the people's voice to be heard. And if we think Marsha is going to listen to the grassroots, Marsha's not going to listen to the grassroots, man. That's just Marsha. Marsha cares about Marsha.
0: See, I would push back on that a little bit because you saw them start to pivot mid campaign, especially against the Flock cameras. And that was a total grassroots position.
20: Absolutely. But it was Burchett and Jacobs.
0: Yeah, who are but they're surrogates for Marsha. So I would gently push back on that. I do think that they're going to pay a little bit more attention to the grassroots. When a guy comes in with $300,000 and runs a campaign where he gets 25% of the vote, when the candidate that wins sees 55% of the vote going elsewhere, she understands that she's got some work to do to bring people back in. And I would imagine that she's going to start that work today.
20: I hope so, man. I truly do hope so, because at the end of the day, we want Tennessee to be successful, and therefore, you know, our government and our state legislature has to be successful, and including our representatives in D.C. But, you know, again, feels like the people were ignored, and the machine did what the machine does, and I think a lot of people are going to feel that way as well.
0: I mean, but it's hard to say that it feels like the people were ignored when 540,000 people voted for a different candidate outside of Monty Fritz. Do you know what I'm saying? Like, all of those votes are actual people.
20: Right. No, and I mean, you and I see eye to eye on a lot of things. I'm just expressing, you know, that general reaction that I think we're going to see today. You know, people are going to be bumped. That's just how it is. You know, all my closest circle of friends, we're all, it can't be Marsha. It cannot be Marsha. You know, but yet, even that, she, you know, here in Coffee County, Fritz was strong. At the end of the day, John Rose carried the county, but, you know, Fritz beat Marsha in our county. And so I think a lot of the rural counties are going to probably be very similar in that sense.
0: Blackburn actually just inched out Fritz by 5 votes in Coffee County.
20: Okay, all right. Last numbers I looked at, Fritz had her.
0: I mean, Fritz came in second in Cannon County. I mean, there was a couple counties. Grundy, Fritz came in second. There was a couple counties where Fritz came in second. He only won 5 counties. Like, I love Monty Fritz. I think that he is a great guy. He got my vote. But, I mean, it is hard to go up against a political machine that's spending millions of dollars. And then on top of that, you watch, if you aren't on social media, it's really hard to hear Monty's message. I mean, even the local news channels, when they were talking about the governor's race, there would oftentimes, and you know, I pay attention too much to like the little idiosyncrasies, but there were oftentimes where they'd be talking about the governor's race and it would just be a picture of Marsha and Rose up there.
20: Right. Yeah.
0: You know,
20: you're right.
0: So, and, yep. But I wouldn't necessarily say that that's the political machine trying to keep Monty out of the race. You know what I mean?
20: No, I think the political the machine actually is propping Marsha more than anything, because the Democrats know that Marsha's going to be more than willing. You know, Fritz was an absolute hardliner, there's no compromise. You know, Rose was not as squishy as Marsha, but Marsha was the best candidate as far as the Republican candidates to go, to want to reach across that aisle and make compromises like she's done for the last almost 40 years of her political career. So, you know,
0: I mean, compromise, though, it's like there's times when compromise is good.
20: In today's world, I would agree with that maybe 10 years ago. But in today's world, with as hard left as these, you know, lunatics have turned, there's no compromise, man. There can't be.
0: Yeah, I mean, I get where you're coming from, you know, when we're dealing in hypotheticals. I wouldn't imagine Marsha's going to compromise on any hard left policy issues.
20: Oh, I doubt that. But she's going to be a little bit more agreeable to, you know, small things. And it's the boiling the frog to get to death type stuff. You know, it's those small things. I mean, look at what, and the people that asked me about the campaigns and everything like that, what has Marsha done for Tennessee since she's been in D.C.? There's nothing. I couldn't find anything. If you know something, I mean, please let me know. But as far as anything she's done for Tennessee while she's been in D.C., there's not a single thing. She renamed some post offices. So what's she going to – is she really
0: going to – Hey, those post offices are really nice, Rich.
20: I'm sure they are, man. I mean, I bet they're the most beautiful post offices in the world.
0: They're the best ones you've ever seen.
20: Exactly. But what has she got for Tennesseans? You know, she comes in, she's campaigning on it's time to cut the bureaucracy and all this. She's a bureaucrat. Coming from a bureaucrat, cutting the bureaucracy? Really? Come on, man.
0: No, I listen, I hear where you're coming from, and I think a lot of people are going to echo your frustration today. I appreciate the call, Rich. It's 9:27. We are up against it, but we'll get to Jeff, Andrew, and more of your calls on the way. 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
2: I'm Joan Jones with your top stories. And President Trump is declining to back Senate Majority Leader John Thune for another term as the Senate Majority Leader. Listen to this exchange with a reporter from Punch Bowl News that was published this morning.
1: Thune to serve another term as leader. Do you think, would you support him?
3: Well, I don't want to get into that necessarily, but
1: why?
3: A lot of people are thinking about it.
1: This is a big issue.
3: I get along with him. It's unfortunate that he doesn't have the vote.
1: But do you actually get along with him?
3: I do.
1: But you clearly disagree. I mean, you have big disagreements.
3: I do have disagreements. I believe strongly in terminating the filibuster. And by the way, getting Save America Act approved immediately and about 400 other things.
2: Yeah, President Trump speaking there. John Thune said late Thursday that he intends to hold a vote on the motion to proceed to the budget resolution for the vote, Save America Act. But at this point, it's likely to fail. Out of Oakland, California, two very young kids stole their parents' car and caused a devastating crash. Here's ABC's Trevor Ault.
4: Sideswiped another vehicle and hit a pedestrian, a woman walking her dog, before crashing into a retaining wall.
5: I seen the two young boys laying on the ground here, and then I seen the woman laying on the ground over here, and to me, she seemed really lifeless.
4: Authorities say the woman was struck from behind while crossing the street. She's now in critical condition, and her dog is missing. And the family says those boys are 7 and 4-year-old brothers.
2: At last check, that woman was in critical condition. The parents said that they were asleep when the boys took the car. That is the latest news. Weather's next. I'm Joan Jones, WTN News.
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7: I'm WSMV4 First Alert Meteorologist Stefano DiPietro. Hot and humid again today with temperatures in the 90s this afternoon. A heat index that'll be over 100 degrees. An isolated shower or thunderstorm that could produce some heavy rainfall, but not everybody gets rain today. Tonight we're down to the 70s. Rain tapers off. Hot and humid again tomorrow. 90s with a heat index over 100 degrees. Again, an isolated thunderstorm in the afternoon. Saturday we'll have scattered showers and storms in the morning. Storms will get more isolated through the afternoon. We're still in the 90s. In the 90s on Sunday, and drier weather for the back half of the weekend.
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0: Weather looks good this weekend. That's nice. I'll take a little rain tomorrow. We got baseball tonight. We're back at it. Fall ball. 38 minutes past the hour. Super Talk 99.7 WTN. My name is Chris Hand. I was talking to my wife last night. She's like, Brooks's first game's tomorrow night. I was like, what? But we didn't get an off season. She's like, you're right. Why is fall ball starting at the beginning of August? Because that's how it works, Chris. I've only been telling you about it for a couple weeks. All right. I'm not mad about it. I'm excited, actually. Looking forward to it. We're taking some of your calls on the election results last night. How you feeling? Some people are upset. Some people are like, yeah, that's kind of what we expected to happen. 615-737-9986. 615-737-9986. Let's go to Jeff in Franklin. Wanted to talk about Monty and Marcia. Appreciate you holding, Jeff. What do you got?
8: Yeah, I just hope Marcia is calling Monty today and thanking him tremendously, because I think that's the only way she won. I voted for Monty, and, I was disappointed. I'm not emotional about my decision. I won't be voting for Marcia unless she shifts. I think Green, I don't know Green, I just heard her last night, but I think Green will mop her up on the young votes and the Republican, the old party, the old establishment, and needs to get a plunger and remove their head, because they're going to lose big time if they don't do something to capture the younger guys' votes.
0: Okay, so let's hold on. Stay on the line with me, because I definitely want to unpack. You got a lot to say there. So, for starters, Marcia beat Rose by what? 80,000 votes, give or take? Like 75,000 votes. Monty got 167,000 votes. So, are you under the impression that more than 75,000 of those Monty votes would have gone to John Rose had Monty not run?
8: I believe so. I think that they called Marcia. It was embarrassing if you look at the percentage. I know everybody's saying how many votes she got, but she was called at 43%.
0: Yeah, she got 43. Rose got 32. Fritz got 23. Here's my thing that I would say about the Fritz votes going to Rose. Fritz voters view Rose as just as establishment as Marsha.
8: Yeah, that's true.
0: So, I mean, like, I could see one out of three votes maybe from Fritz going to Rose. But I like maybe it would have made it tighter. I still think Marsha would have won that.
8: She could have probably been through, but it's unfortunate. You know, there's still a general election to go through.
0: Well,
8: and I don't think she's going to end well at 43%. I mean,
0: well, so then let's unpack your other point, which was that you think Jerry Green will mop the floor with Marsha Blackburn, okay? Which I think is an interesting take. Jerry Green got 69% of the vote in the Democratic primary. She got 244, okay? So she got 244,000. Her next closest opponent got 63,000 and change. I'm just rounding them out just to keep it simple. The next closest opponent got like 18,900, let's say 19. That equals 326. Okay. Marsha, so the top three candidates in the Democrat primary got 326,000 votes, give or take. Okay. Marsha last night got 311,000 votes. So she would only, if every Democrat that voted in the primary last night voted again and they all coalesced behind Jerry Green, Marsha would still only have like a 20,000 vote margin to combat.
8: Mm-hmm.
0: So yeah, I think you're going to get a lot more coalescing behind the scenes in the Republican Party than you're giving it credit for.
8: Here's the other end of it, right? In my opinion, now I'm 61 and I have younger boys and I'm a veteran.
0: Thank you for your service.
8: Thank you. And I think that this decision on marijuana is stupid that she has, and I don't want someone that has an opinion. I want someone that represents the state, that when the state passes legislation, I want to push through, and that's it for the majority. It's just like the SAVE Act. They're not everybody wants it, but they're not pushing it through. So
0: I mean, but
8: my opinion is she's going to lose a lot if Green goes out and does, hey, we're going to support medical marijuana. We're going to get that in the situation. A couple other topics. I think she's going to tumble Marsha Blackburn because she has a negative opinion about that, and that's her personal opinion.
0: Could you personally be putting too much stake on that one issue? Could that issue be more important to you than your average Tennessean voter? Because Monty Fritz was out in front pro-medical marijuana, and I thought that was a good position to have, but Rose was against it, and he still got 235,000 votes. Marsha Blackburn was against it. She got 311,000 votes. I don't know Jerry Green's opinion on it just off the top of my head. I mean, knowing that she's on the Democrat side, I would assume she's for it in some form or fashion. But could it be that that's an important issue to you, but not an actual important issue to Tennesseans overall, or that a plurality of Tennesseans don't want to see that happen here?
8: I don't think the marijuana should be, like, focused on. I think the focus I focus on, because I don't partake or consume marijuana at all. But I don't have a problem with my artist friends or neighbors doing it or anything like that. That's, you know, we're an artistic, Nashville is. But marijuana aside, I want a representative that is going to be for the people and represent the people and not kill things because of her personal beliefs or opinion. She's supposed to be working for us. And the way with her not like going and debating these guys, thinking that she's ultimately doesn't have to, and she may pull the same trigger with the Green. But Green has already called for it. In her closing, when I was watching it on TV, when she won, she's already calling for debate. So it's going to be interesting how she picks apart and they recycle some of this stuff that was against Marsha, like not talking to the people, not letting the people talk to her. That's going to hurt her, in my opinion.
0: I mean, it may not. It didn't seem to hurt her last night. And, you know, just when you said that Jerry Green is going to run through her, it's like the main issue that you had was marijuana. I just don't see that getting Jerry Green enough support.
8: Yeah. Well, the other issue I have with Marsha is the SAVE Act. She's our senator. She's not pushing. I don't hear nothing from her saying, let's get it done. Let's stay in. Let's get this done. It makes common sense. You know, you should have an ID for everything, but you don't need an ID to vote. And you see what's happening in another state. I mean,
0: oh, yeah. I mean, look at New

0: same issues you're talking about at the kitchen table, we're talking about here. Local issues, national headlines, real conversations conservatives can trust.
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2: It's a mute point because the technology that's out today. Think about the technology that you had growing up. Then when you got into adulthood, that was dead technology. The exact same thing is going to happen. So to say a kid needs a cell phone today because otherwise he's not going to be able to use tech in the future, that's a joke because the tech in the future we can't even wrap our heads around yet. It's going to be completely different. And then I would also push back on it because I think that AI needs to be utilized, especially for young Americans, but it needs to be utilized as a force multiplier. And you can't multiply force that you don't have. So if you don't learn how to do these skills, you're not going to be able to maximize the technology and you're going to get left behind. If you're seeing this a lot in industry now, the guys that are using AI the best are the guys that know the fields the best, because you're only as good as the prompts that you're able to put into the AI. And if you can't understand the nuance, you're not going to know when AI gets it wrong. So I would gently push back against that. I think the no sell bell to bell, I mean, you can call it cheesy, but the reality is the point of that is that way the kids can pay attention in class and they're not scrolling Instagram and texting their friends when they should be paying attention to, I don't know, American history.
3: Right.
2: You know what I mean?
3: I understand what you're saying. And I remember hearing some of this when I was a kid coming up through school about calculators. You know, they didn't want people, they thought that was dumb that, you know, kids could use calculators.
2: Yep. I mean, listen, I remember my teacher used to say, you're never going to have a calculator with you everywhere you go. And it's like, yeah, well, spoiler alert. You know what I mean? But I would just say to learn it the old school way is going to do the kids a far better service than to become tech dependent.
3: Well, and I respect your opinion on that. I'm just saying that everything I see today, and you're right. When I was coming up, the first cell phone I had was a bag phone with an antenna and a handset. So technology has advanced way beyond that, you know.
2: But there's also studies where it's like if you hand write notes, you are far more likely to remember them than if you type them out. It's just, it's the muscle memory. It's the process. Like there's science behind that. And it will serve our kids better if we keep it a little bit more old school, especially in the early years of learning.
3: And I agree. I mean, I'm open-minded to the fact, and that's the difference between me and Marsha Blackburn, because I can have a conversation about you, why you think something is wrong or you disagree with me on, you know, the cell phone. But if someone has a staunch opinion, then they're only going to go in one direction. And I think the people should have a bigger voice than the politicians at the end of the day.
2: Well, I agree. I completely agree with you there.
3: And we have to communicate with each other. I'm not always right. I'm not always wrong either, though.
2: No. So I wouldn't say that. And I think we've had a great conversation. But I'll also tell you, I'm not going to be right about everything. Like, we're all human. There was only one perfect human that ever walked on earth.
3: Yeah.
2: You know?
3: And that was Jesus. Yeah.
2: Amen.
3: And I believe in that, but I also believe that, you know, we all have to take into consideration, and you have to see the youth. I mean, I have young boys, you know, in their 20s, early 20s, and one in his 30s, and they all, you know, their topics, their decision-making process for voting is a completely different than these old establishment people.
2: Yes, and I think the Republican Party writ large needs to have a reckoning with that, because at a certain point, the Gen Z and the millennial voters are going to be the largest voting block in the entire country. You need to pay attention to what they're talking about. You need to pay attention to their needs. You know, the affordability crisis is real. I just saw a study. I don't have it in front of me, but I was doing prep this morning. It's like more young Americans under 35 are moving back in with their parents than ever before. Like, that's a real issue that needs to be tackled in this country. Like, we need to get home ownership affordable.

0: again, or these kids are going to feel like they've been left behind, and they're going to get blackpilled.
1: Yeah, and I seen my accountant the other day, and we were talking about that, and she had said that, you know, there's a big difference in today's society, and these kids, the younger adults, they are like, you know, a new truck or something costs $80,000, a house average about $400,000. You know, so it wasn't like, you know, when we were coming up and a house was like $60,000 and a truck was like $12,000.
0: Yeah,
1: so
0: I'm with you.
1: There's a big, you know, there's a big gap there. And a lot of the way kids were brought up, and mine too, they had things. You know, I didn't. I came up poor. I worked for everything. But, you know, I appreciate it. But these kids, they came up with, you know, the parents had a good work ethic, made money, and they had, everything they needed. So it's a different life now.
0: It absolutely is. Jeff, I appreciate the conversation, man. You're welcome to call in anytime.
1: Thank you.
0: Yes, sir. Let's go to, do we have time? We'll take, Matt, hang on the line. We'll take your call on the other side. It's 9:53. 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
15: 10 o'clock. I'm Joan Jones with your top stories. And Iran's parliament is said to be considering legislation that would ban U.S. and Israeli ships from the Strait of Hormuz until Iran is compensated for damages sustained during the war. That plan would also impose fees of up to 7% of cargo value on commercial ships. It comes as Iran is also saying it's close to an agreement with Oman that would permit ships to travel through the strait. No response so far from the White House. Meantime, Saudi Arabia, Turkey, and Pakistan have signed on a defense agreement today, saying that any armed attack against one of those countries shall be regarded as an attack against them all. It comes as Iran has stepped up attacks against Saudi Arabia, which joined the U.S. in strikes against Iran-backed militias in Iraq. Alaska Republican Lisa Murkowski says she will oppose Todd Blanche's nomination for Attorney General.
16: Murkowski is now the second Republican after Maine Senator Susan Collins to oppose Blanche. Murkowski cited concerns with the weaponization of the Department of Justice, the handling of the Epstein files, and the controversial plan to create a compensation fund for allies of the president who claim they were wrongly prosecuted. Blanche can likely only afford to lose two Republican votes for his nomination to survive. All eyes are now on Louisiana Senator Bill Cassidy, who has expressed reservations about Blanche and was defeated in a primary earlier this year after Trump backed one of his opponents. Peter Harlambous, ABC News.
15: Just moments ago, Louisiana Senator Bill Cassidy, who is that critical holdout he was talking about there, announced he will vote in favor of Blanche. That way for the confirmation. That hearing is continuing and we're monitoring the vote now. We'll bring you any updates as we receive them. The Tennessee Supreme Court has denied a request from death row inmate Daryl Hines. He had wanted the Department of Corrections to disclose whether the same doctor involved in a failed execution attempt in May would be the doctor overseeing his execution. The court says it's also denying a stay of his execution. Hines was convicted in 1985 in the stabbing death of Catherine Jean Jenkins, a motel maid in Kingston Springs. He is set to die next Thursday. And Nashville's Gordon Jewish Community Center closed today. There's no water service at the center after an early morning water main break along nearby Harding Pike. Metro Water Service says repairs are still in progress. That's the latest news. Weather's next. I'm Joan Jones, WTN News.
0: There's the headline. Then there's the story behind it. Super Talk 99.7 WTN delivers context, clarity, and conversation for you. 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Big headlines don't stop in Washington. They land right here in Middle Tennessee.
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18: I'm WSMV4 First Alert Meteorologist Stefano DiPietro. Hot and humid again today with temperatures in the 90s this afternoon. A heat index that'll be over 100 degrees. An isolated shower or thunderstorm that could produce some heavy rainfall, but not everybody gets rain today. Tonight we're down to the 70s. Rain tapers off. Hot and humid again tomorrow. 90s with a heat index over 100 degrees. Again, an isolated thunderstorm in the afternoon. Saturday we'll have scattered showers and storms in the morning. Storms will get more isolated through the afternoon. We're still in the 90s. In the 90s on Sunday, and drier weather for the back half of the weekend.
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20: It's 6 minutes past the hour on Super Talk 99.7 WTN. Hey, how are you? 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We've been talking about election results in the state of Tennessee. Big surprise. Marsha Blackburn won her primary. It wasn't a surprise at all, right? I was really impressed with Monty Fritz showing. I was also impressed with John Rose's showing, if I'm being perfectly honest with you. 55% of voters in Tennessee decided that they wanted another option outside of Marsha Blackburn. That is something to behold. Other races that are making us raise our eyebrows, Charlie Hatcher over Andy Ogles. And then looking forward, future casting, which races will be the most entertaining? We have to look at Brent Taylor versus Justin Pearson. And Charlie Hatcher, the guy that went over Ogles, versus Chaz Mulder. Chaz, what a liberal name. Sorry. He's going to be like the male version of Abigail Spanberger. But these are all going to be very interesting. And if you enjoy watching politics, these are races that I do believe you're going to enjoy watching. If you want to join the conversation, 615-737-9986. We'll stay on this as long as you guys want to, and then I got some other stuff that we can talk about. We do want to react to what's going on with the birther tourism stuff, the Michigan primary, Abdul El Sayed winning. That's raising a lot of eyebrows. Donald Trump sat down with an interview for Punch Bowl News. That was pretty big. And we also got an interview with J.D. Vance from the other day that I thought there were some interesting clips on as well that we can get to. But in the meantime, let's go to our friend Matt in Manchester. What's up, Matt? How are you?
21: Hey, so I haven't called into your show in a while, listened into it or anything. So I don't know, is this still a common consensus or all, in your building and everything, that communists are lazy, entitled people who think the world should revolve around them and they hate their job, they shouldn't have to do their job, stuff like that?
20: Are you pro-communist?
21: No, I'm not. But is that still what you think of communists?
20: I don't think very highly of them. I think every time communism has been tried, it's ended up in millions upon millions of deaths.
21: But is that what you think of the people who try communism? Is that they're lazy, entitled, and hate their job and don't want to work?
20: No, I mean, I actually think a lot of the kids that are being turned on to the ideology today, I don't think that they have a grasp of history. And I also think that the young people in America are not in a great situation when it comes to home ownership. So they're grasping at straws trying to change things. So I don't actually have a super negative view of the young people that are buying into the ideology. I do have a super negative view of the people that are pushing the ideology. So like a Zohran Mamdani, who's rich, an AOC, who's rich, an Abdul El Said, who's rich, a Bernie Sanders, who's rich. I find that those people pushing that kind of ideology are laughable because they have benefited from capitalism in many, many ways.
21: Okay, so that's good. I didn't know you knew that much about people my age, but anyways, I was just bringing that up because
20: how old are you?
21: 23.
20: Oh, cool, man. Well, I like that you're paying attention. What are your thoughts?
21: Well, the person I was describing was not a communist. It was Scott Desjarlais. And I was wondering how a guy like him, who's so lazy that he can't even check his emails, won re-election.
20: You don't like Scott Desjarlais?
21: No, I do not like Scott Desjarlais.
20: So are you...
21: I emailed him twice about potential laws that I would have really liked to get passed, and he just completely ignored them. Didn't even send me an email saying, no, I'm not doing that.
20: So my thing to you would be, you know, Tom Davis got, 17% of the vote last night. Monty Fritz ran in different race, obviously. Monty Fritz ran a grassroots campaign that I think Tom was trying to run. But Tom wasn't able to harness the frustrations that Monty was. Tom wasn't able to harness social media the way Monty was. And Tom wasn't able to harness the podcast space the way Monty was. I think that there's absolutely room for a real grassroots movement against Scott Desjarlais. And there would have been had anybody tried. But for everybody,
21: well, I'm definitely planning on trying in the next 2 years when I'm finally old enough to win in that position. But
20: well, what I would say though is that there's a lot of people that complain, but they don't knock on doors. You know what I'm saying?
21: Yeah.
20: So did you knock on doors for Tom Davis?
21: I posted one video about him. I didn't realize the election was yesterday until the day before yesterday. So.
20: I mean, that's a bit of an issue, right? If you're frustrated with your representative, then you need to be on top of it. You know, I think a lot of those problems are solved more by looking inward. If it's an education issue and you don't know when the election is, I mean, at a certain point, that's a you problem.
21: I guess that makes sense.
20: You know, and I'm not here to bash Scott Desjarlais. I do hear some of the frustrations because I live in his district, but I would just say that if you are frustrated, like then you should be the one to make the noise. You should be the one to knock on the doors. You should be the one to talk to your friends in church. You should be the one to talk to your friends at work. You should be the one to talk to the people behind you in the grocery store line. You have to mobilize the people around you, and you also can't underestimate your social influence.
21: So do you recommend to start right now, or I wait until next year?
20: If you want to go, there's no time like the present to start. And I would suggest a couple of things. I would say that you need to get a really, really clear view on what your pillars are going to be in a campaign. I would find some people around you that support you, trust you, like you, build that infrastructure. And then I would say that you need to really pour gasoline on that by just going balls to the wall on social media.
21: All right. Well, to start off, all the listeners, don't vote for Scott Desjarlais next primary.
20: Okay, it's a heck of a start, Matt. I appreciate you, man. So do you consider yourself conservative?
21: Yes.
20: So where were you then when it came to the election?
21: I voted for Tom Davis because he seemed like he had the best chance of beating Desjardins, and I guess he did, but
20: I mean, like in the lead up.
21: In the lead up, I wasn't doing much. I was just building my own business. I have a video game business that I've been working on nonstop, so I haven't really tried to do anything politics until just now.
20: Okay, man. Well, hey, wish you the best of luck. Read a lot. Stay on top of the news cycle. Know when the dates are. Know when you need to sign up to become a candidate. Figure out that process. You can start that today. Harness AI. You'll get a lot of answers there. You can learn a lot of different things very, very quickly. And when you officially, sign up to run, you just let me know and I'll have you on the show and we can have a little interview.
21: Okie dokie.
20: Hey, appreciate you, Matt in Manchester. Tom Davis is on the phone, the guy that he got 17% of the vote against Desjardins, which I do believe is more than he got the time before that he ran against Scott Desjardins. What's up, Tom? How are you?
3: Hey, good morning, Chris. I am doing pretty good. How are you?
20: Good. What are your thoughts on the results last night?
3: Well, and I actually was 19% I got last time, so I didn't do quite as well. However, there was an additional guy in the race. So, you know, if I want to make excuses, but at the end of the day, it was me as a candidate. I, you know, as you were so aptly talking about, I failed to get my message out to enough people to do it. And really just the message in this is, yeah, at this point now, I'll support the party moving into November. I'm not, you know, I got to do a reconsolidate and reorganize and see where we go from there, where I'm called or led to put those efforts. But we, you know, as the grassroots, as real conservatives out there, we have to stay engaged and stay in the fight, just like you've been talking about. And to that young man that, you know, was on, yeah, stay after it. We've kind of seen, and I have seen doing this, how we can affect some change in that congressional rep and see some things change. And so that's just what we got to do, is stay involved. And yeah, sure, let's take a minute, I guess, and, you know, reflect on it. And, you know, we can be butthurt for a few minutes, but then it's it is what it is, and let's go to work.
20: Well, Tom, I think you're a great guy. Every time I've met you, I think you've been awesome. So I hope you don't think I was just, you know, crapping on you. I'm looking at a 50,000 foot view, and it's like, you know, if I was going to point to areas of weakness, that's where I would tell you.
3: No, you absolutely called it right. You know, like I said, I can't be mad at accurate assessments, and I appreciate you. And every time I meet you, it's great. I enjoy it, and listening to you and what you guys, the whole crew, you know, on 99.7 do as far as, you know, assessing things, putting it out there, and giving your feedback and your opinions on stuff, and giving candidates like myself, you know, the opportunity to call in and just express where we're at and give some voters out there some information. So, no, absolutely not, Chris. That was a fairly accurate assessment of how it went down. So,
20: are you gonna run again?
3: I don't know. Like I said, right now I'm reconsolidating, reorganizing. I'm actually out, you know, picking up signs right now. We will support the party through November, and then kind of see where we're led from there. I've got some other things that have kind of been on my heart to do, and some folks talking to me about potentially serving in some other places. Cool. So, like I said, we'll kind of regroup. But either way, we stay engaged in the process, especially at the local level, as you talk about flock cameras and data centers.
20: Yep.
3: And that. So.
20: Well, hey, Tom, we wish you the best of luck, man, and I appreciate you calling in.
3: Yeah, appreciate you, Chris. Have a great day.
20: All right, you too. Let's go to Sharon in the borough. What's up, Sharon?
4: Hey, how you doing, Chris?
20: Good, how are you?
4: Thanks for taking my call.
20: Absolutely, what you got?
4: Well, I just wanted to speak to the last two. I voted for Tom this time. I've been feeling the same way as your previous caller. Not Tom, but the one before that was so irritated with Desjardins. I've been the same way for the last two, the last few years. I didn't vote for him. This time, I voted for Tom. And last time, I did not vote for anybody because I just wasn't going to vote for Desjardins again. And he may have a good voting record. I've heard that.
20: Yeah.
4: Which is fine. But he doesn't fight. And he doesn't return emails or phone calls. He's not engaged other than voting with the, going along and voting with the, you know, the whole GOP up there, whatever.
20: I mean, I get where you're coming from, but that could be like the whole bad restaurant review thing. Like, have you ever heard this? Like, if you go to a bad restaurant, you tell 10 people, but if you go to a good restaurant, you tell 2. So, like, we had a caller, was it last week? Because people were crapping on Desjardins calling in. And they said, listen, he was a contractor. He had some federal contract. He couldn't get paid. He wasn't getting paid. And he said he put in a call to Desjardins' office. And he's like, within 2 days, there was a check in his account. So, you know, I get where you're coming from. But maybe he's doing more and like we're just not hearing those stories.
4: Maybe, or maybe that one person just got lucky.
20: Maybe.
4: I don't know, but I've been really paying attention to him because he's in my district, and I vote for in every election. So, you know, it matters to me, and I've been paying attention to him for a while. So, like I said, you know, he votes pretty good, but, you know, his voting record is good. But other than that, I don't see much going on. I don't see him fighting for things. But the same with Marsha. I don't see her really fighting. I mean, what she's had 30 years-ish in the government in Tennessee and federal, and so we're going to believe that she's really going to make some change. She's part of the problem.
20: Will you get behind the Republican Party in the general election?
4: I'm not voting for Marsha.
20: Why is that?
4: I will not vote for her I wouldn't vote for her for dog catcher at this point. That's how disgusted I am. I'm just ready to vote out everybody that's incumbent, that's been there.
20: But what if that lands you, a Democrat governor who's in favor of trans and kids, in favor of benefits for illegal aliens, in favor of abortion?
4: I hate all that.
20: So, but, at a certain point, don't you choose the lesser of two evils and live to fight another day?
4: I've been doing that for 20 years. I've been doing that for 20 years, and I'm really kind of tired of it. I'm telling you, I'm a hair away from being blackmailed, really. I'm just so sick and tired of people not paying attention, voters, citizens that just don't pay attention. They don't have a clue. They just pick somebody and vote for them, if they even vote. Because of name recognition or, I don't know, you know, something stupid like that. People are just so ignorant and don't pay attention. And it's just really, I'm to the point where I'm disgusted with it. You know, for 20 years I've been telling people, pay attention, do your homework. Look at these people. Don't just believe what they say. Do your homework and research them and find out how they vote. Not just what they say, but what they do or what they don't do, because there's a lot of what they don't do. And they'll say, oh, I'll do this. They make all these promises, and they never keep them. I'm not voting for Marsha. I will not.
20: Okay. I would push back on that. I think that's the wrong way to go about it. But I hear your frustration, and I don't think that you're alone in that frustration.
4: No, I'm not. I know I'm not alone, because I have friends that say the same stuff, but we're all just so fed up. It's like I'm fed up to the point where I almost don't want to vote anymore, because, like, what's the point?
20: I hear you, but it's like Tom Davis, who lost that election to Desjardins, right? He's on the line going, I'm getting behind the party. You know, and he's not giving up. He's a guy who is trying to push for that change. I would just say the same thing. We should do the exact same thing.
4: Well, I've been doing the exact same thing for 20 years. Is what I'm trying to say. It's what I said, but I'm tired of it. I mean, people get wore out with the same old, same old, same old, same old after so many years, and that's just kind of where I'm at. Maybe. Tom Davis is younger and he hasn't been doing that for 20 years, but I have. And I think there's a lot of people my age that are feeling the same way I do. And a lot of this not moving or not changing has to do with all these big PACs and, you know, the money. It's just something's got to give with that. Something needs to stop, or laws against these PACs and how much they can give or how much they can spend on their campaigns. It's just too much. I don't know what to say.
20: Yeah, I'd like a salary cap personally, but I don't know how we can get that done. I appreciate the call, Sharon, as always. I think if you salary capped political races, like kind of like sports, I feel like that would be a great direction moving forward. It'll never happen, though. Let's go to Carrie in Nashville. What's up, Carrie?
5: Hey, it's Terry, but that's okay.
20: Oh, sorry, what do you got?
5: That's okay. I wanted to comment on something Sharon was just saying, that we all feel that there's a system and it's hard to fight that system. But by her saying she won't vote for the conservative party, then she throws us all under the Democrat regime.
20: Yep.
5: And I think that is such a sad and frustrating thing to hear someone say, because none of us want it exactly like it is. And we certainly can't fix it by not doing, just like you said, vote to live another, to fight another day.
20: Exactly.
5: She's given up and she's throwing the rest of us under the bus.
20: If people give up after, you know, the Mitt Romney, John McCain era, we never land Trump.
5: No. And we cannot do that. And I pray people will reconsider that. It's not just about them. Think about everybody else that is being affected by what one does.
20: Yep. I appreciate the call, Terry. Thank you so much. Let's go to Anthony in Gallatin.
7: Hey, Chris, thanks for taking my call, man.
20: Absolutely. What do you got?
7: You know, I think I could speak for a lot of other millennials, too, where, you know, I'm also tired of these people that have been born in the 30s, 40s, you know, early 50s telling us what to do or how the world's going to play out. I'm tired of it, too. But the last thing Tennessee needs, man, is a liberal white woman out of Memphis.
20: Seriously. I mean, here's the thing, like, you can be frustrated or, like, upset, but then if you just zoom out for a second, and I'm honestly not upset that Marsh is the nominee. Like, that's fine. Like, that's how the game, we played the game, right?
7: Yeah.
20: So
7: I'm not the biggest Marsha fan, but, I mean, she's way better for the state than Jerry Green would be.
20: Well, exactly. And I have four young kids, a fifth on the way. You know, do we want to elect somebody that's going to make policies harder for families in Tennessee? I don't necessarily think that Marsha's going to be the one to do that.
7: Right. And I got three boys and I got a fourth on the way as well. And yeah,
20: God bless you, man.
7: That's what I'm thinking. I'm thinking of my kids, especially my boys. I have three boys. We're not too sure what the fourth one is yet, but I mean, you know, I'm thinking of them.
20: Yep. And that's what we got to be doing. You know, we got to think long term and live to fight another day. Anthony, I'm up against it, man. I appreciate the call. God bless you with your new one on the way. We'll be praying for you and your wife. And Rooster sent in the perfect text. And we'll close with this. Was it over when the Germans bombed Pearl Harbor? 1026, Super Talk, 99.7, WTN.
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15: Good morning, 10:30. I'm Joan Jones with your top stories. And the Attorney General confirmation for Todd Blanche has been rescued by a senator who's no fan of President Trump. Louisiana Republican Bill Cassidy announced this morning he will vote to support Blanche's nomination.
2: But even critics admit that Mr. Blanche knows the law and is a hands-on administrator. He has instructed U.S. attorneys to focus on violent crime, human and drug trafficking, and fraud in programs like Medicare and Medicaid. Mr. Crissell, the U.S. attorney in New Orleans, says that when he needed extra resources, Acting Attorney General Blanche provided them to finish a big drug case.
15: Now, with that support, Blanche will have enough votes to be confirmed, and the full Senate could take that vote this afternoon. TBI continues investigating yesterday's shootout between ATF agents and two men at a Nashville storage facility. WSMV4's Brendan Tierney.
6: The officers say that they were out here doing some sort of federal gun crime investigation when those men popped out, they shot at officers, and those ATF officers returned fire. This is all at the Thompson Lane self-storage facility on Landers Avenue. Metro Police say there were two different shootings that happened right after each other. In both cases, the men who shot at the ATF agents were killed. No officers were hurt. People who work in the area out here say they heard a lot of shots fired right before 1 o'clock, and they've been on alert all afternoon.
15: Out of Oakland, California, two very young kids stole their parents' car and caused a devastating crash. ABC's Trevor Ault.
8: Sideswiped another vehicle and hit a pedestrian, a woman walking her dog, before crashing into a retaining wall. Authorities say the woman was struck from behind while crossing the street. She's now in critical condition and her dog is missing. And the family says those boys are 7 and 4-year-old brothers. Both of those boys were taken to the hospital with minor injuries.
15: Yeah, 7 and 4 years old. The parents say they were asleep when those kids took the car. That is the latest news. Weather's next. I'm Joan Jones, WTN News.
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0: 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The same issues you're talking about at the kitchen table, we're talking about here. 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
18: I'm WSMV4 First Alert Meteorologist Stefano DiPietro. Hot and humid again today with temperatures in the 90s this afternoon. A heat index that'll be over 100 degrees. An isolated shower or thunderstorm that could produce some heavy rainfall, but not everybody gets rain today. Tonight we're down to the 70s. Rain tapers off. Hot and humid again tomorrow. 90s with a heat index over 100 degrees. Again, an isolated thunderstorm in the afternoon. Saturday we'll have scattered showers and storms in the morning. Storms will get more isolated through the afternoon. We're still in the 90s. In the 90s on Sunday, and drier weather for the back half of the weekend.
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20: 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We could go on and on and on about the Tennessee elections. What I would say is it's far better to get behind the Republicans and then find another candidate you like for the next election cycle. Get behind them early, not just with your support in monetary form, but like form a little army. Go knock on doors. Make stuff happen. Don't just give up because things didn't go your way. Moses didn't give up at the third plague and be like, I don't know, man. It's not working, so we might as well just quit. He didn't. Another example is what we saw yesterday with President Trump. He's going back after birther tourism. He didn't sit on his hands and go, oh shucks, guys. The Supreme Court did what they did. Looks like I'm done here. No, he's going to try again, a different route, signing two executive orders Thursday that would end birth tourism and expand the definition of who does not qualify for birthright citizenship. This comes on the heels of that 5-4 Supreme Court decision nobody was happy about. Trump v. Barbara, the case in June that ruled birthright citizenship is a right under the Constitution. Listen, we could say that the Supreme Court got it wrong, or we could figure out other ways to get what we want done. And that's what the President Trump, the president is doing today. The White House explained that the first executive order that was signed yesterday non-exhaustively identifies certain categories of children of aliens who are not entitled to birthright citizenship, consistent with historical exceptions to birthright citizenship recognized by the Supreme Court in Barbara. The second executive order delegates the presidential authorities to the Secretary of State and Secretary of Homeland Security and directs them to halt the practice of birther tourism. So this went down inside the Oval Office yesterday. President Trump was explaining it. This is a good thing. Let's keep fighting on the things that we need to fight for.
9: Fortunate decision in the Supreme Court concerning birthright. It was close, but a very, very unfortunate decision. So we're making adjustments because it's very unfair. This was done for a different reason. This was done right after the Civil War. This was for the babies of slaves. And what's happening now, people are building businesses around it. From wealthy people are building businesses around birthright citizenship. That's not the way it's supposed to work. It's a disgrace. They're buying their way in, and we're not going to let it happen.
20: So keep fighting. That's the message that we're getting from the White House, and that's exactly what they were doing yesterday. The fight's not over. We're going to keep fighting. And he's right. People are making a lot of money off of it. I mean, you remember, there were literally billboards in Mexico on the other side of the Texas border. Was it Texas or was it Arizona? It doesn't make any difference, really. But there were billboards in Mexico saying, hey, come on over to America and have yourself an American. Cost this much for C-section, this much for natural. It's like, what? What are we doing? These people are sick. Stephen Miller explained why they were signing the order and what it actually means. Stephen Miller, one of the essential architects behind the scenes on this stuff.
10: Yes, yeah, so today the president signed these two executive orders here relating to birthright citizenship and birth tourism. As the president mentioned, the 14th Amendment was passed exclusively in the aftermath of the Civil War so that to ensure that the children of slaves would be citizens. It had no other meaning and purpose outside of that. And that's been clear, obviously, since the day that it was passed. You can go back and you can read the congressional debates. This is not something that's even seriously contested by anybody. The president is using his authority as commander-in-chief to sign first an executive order using the new ruling the Supreme Court issued to expand the definitions of people who are ineligible for birthright citizenship. That includes, for example, alien enemies of the United States, members of foreign terrorist organizations, and large categories of people who lobby and act on behalf of foreign governments. And so with taking this action, it ensures that large numbers of people who wrongly would be getting birthright citizenship will no longer be eligible for those benefits. The second action that he's taking, which is especially historic, is for the first time ever in American history to ban birth tourism. So I want you to really let that sink in. This has been something that people have talked about not only for years, but for decades. The idea that people come here pretending to be a tourist, pretending to be a visitor, saying they want to go to Disneyland, they want to go visit a monument or go to a national park, but the real reason they're here is to have a child, to make that child an automatic citizen, leave our country, and then have a U.S. citizen child. It gives them access under this broken system to welfare benefits, ultimately to the voting booth, and all the other rights and privileges that belong solely to Americans.
20: That should never happen. It should be a red flag if you say you want to come here for Disneyland. Go to the one in Paris, will you? Like, right? Go to that one. But what we're seeing with that, and we've been seeing it for at least a decade or two, is a lot of Chinese. And they're coming over, they're having their babies, they become Americans, and then they bring them back and they raise them up under the communist system in China. And then, well, they got everything. The Social Security number, the voting rights, you name it. Now, if you do that a few hundred thousand times, that could absolutely affect election integrity. It just could. You know it and I know it. In some of these states, it's only a few thousand votes in a few key areas that could swing the entire state. why on earth would we do this to ourselves? It's civilizational suicide. Everybody knows it. Yet these communists and the people that hate this country continue to take advantage of it, either to milk our social net, our social welfare schemes, and milk those accounts dry, or for more nefarious reasons. But whatever the reason, it's wrong.
11: So that practice of birth tourism is, as of the signing of this order, hereby banned. And what that means is that no one in the world is any more allowed to obtain a visa for this fraudulent purpose. It is probably, and President Trump has done many historic things on immigration, too many to list now, sealed the southern border shut, record deportations, record integrity, stopping foreign terrorist entry, record reduction in drug seizures, dismantling criminal cartels, dismantling the gangs, right? Everything he's done that has been so unprecedented. I would put this in the top three in terms of importance, because it ends what has been one of the gravest and most egregious abuses of the American system, and it keeps American citizenship sacred.
20: I'm here for it. It is a pretty big deal. Now, when he talks about dismantling the drug organizations and the cartels, I think we could go a step further. I think with the modern intelligence capabilities that we have in the United States of America, should we be drone striking the cartels in every little hillside or mountain town that they may be hiding in, wherever they're making these drugs, wherever they're getting the precursors for fentanyl and they're putting it all together before they try and ship it into our country? Shouldn't we just be drone striking them? I think we should. That's a war that I would support. I could get behind that. But this is a big deal. Make no mistake about it. And Stephen Miller went a step further. He said birth tourism, by definition, is a fraud on the American system. And he's right.
11: Yes, for those of you who want to do your research on this, Section 215A of the Immigration and Nationality Act gives the president this authority. 215A of the Immigration and Nationality Act. Very rarely used, probably one of the strongest laws in the entire federal code, gives him this power. And that's not the only, but it's the main statutory authority that's being used in this order. So birth tourism is by definition a fraud on the American system, on the American taxpayer, on the American visa. If you're coming here, and again, your stated purpose is that you're a tourist, then by definition, you are here to come for a few weeks, look at what we have, engage in commerce, and leave. So if you're telling a consular officer you're here as a tourist, but your true purpose and intent is to go to a baby mill, give birth, and try to mint an American citizen while you're here, then you're committing a fraud against the American government. And by definition, that visa can and should and will be now denied.
20: Based. I mean, listen, it's a good thing they didn't get blackpilled after the Supreme Court decision. It's a good thing that after that 5-4 United States versus Barbara came down, that they weren't like, oh, shucks. Looks like we failed again and nothing will ever get accomplished, so we should just stop trying. I'm glad they didn't take that approach. You shouldn't take that approach either if you're disappointed today on election results. I mean, the amount of birther tourism fraud that we're seeing, unprecedented. The fraud in general via the illegal aliens that are in this country is absolutely insane. Just the other day,

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1: Hi, Dana. Good morning. Well, this study says some of those people actually make too much money to qualify for this Medicaid expansion program, and others are getting these benefits even though they're here in the country illegally.
2: Now, I thought that was another right-wing conspiracy theory, right? Then wasn't that supposed to be a right-wing conspiracy theory? They're not getting any benefits, bigot. Oh. Says here they are.
1: It was put together by the Paragon Health Institute, which is run by a former advisor to President Trump. He's alleging widespread fraud here. He says more than 9 million people, as you mentioned, close to half of those using the Medicaid expansion program under Obamacare, should not qualify. The report, given to Fox Business ahead of a hearing here on Capitol Hill, says pandemic-era policies supercharged the issue.
3: We compared Medicaid expansion enrollment by state to the total number of people who would be eligible for that coverage, have income below those thresholds by state, and found a massive problem.
1: According to the study, fraud in the program costs taxpayers $32 billion each year, and people who really do need regular Medicaid could be paying the price the most. The study says New York and California have some of the biggest problems, claiming up to 62% of people enrolled in California are not eligible, and the states might not even be incentivized to fix the issue.
2: How on earth are we letting $32 billion in fraud annually happen when we are $39 trillion in debt? Could you imagine having, I don't know, let's say you're $40,000 in credit card debt. Could you imagine living on a tight budget and allowing someone to steal $300 from you a month? $3,000 from you a year? $4,000 from you? No. That's insane numbers.
3: California actually gets 9 times more funding for an expansion enrollee than a traditional enrollee. That is perverse. The federal government is effectively discriminating against the most vulnerable.
1: And Brian Blaze, who you just heard from, will be here on Capitol Hill tomorrow testifying to the Senate Budget Committee. He told me one of his recommendations will be to have stronger verification for anybody trying to enroll in Medicaid.
2: The fact that they don't have it there is an absolute joke. There's been some more updates on fraud as well. Maybe you missed the story, but the DOJ charged 19 fraudsters in Pennsylvania after uncovering a massive home health and Medicaid fraud scheme. Get this. Some of the people were collecting money from the government, saying that they were administering home health care, like visiting angels. You know those people? They're doing that. But they were actually in prison at the time. Oh, this is fine. This is good. I'll tell you about that when we get back. It's 10:51. 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
1: 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They land right here in Middle Tennessee.
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5: Tennessee voters make history. Some experts say there's a surprise warning sign for the economy. Also, a growing salmonella outbreak tied to jalapenos from Mexico and a deadly summer threat lurking in warm coastal waters. 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
6: So the jalapenos aren't safe either. Is that what you're telling me?
5: Well, some of them aren't, Brother Chris.
6: Okay, so is it, it's diarrhea?
5: I think that's part of salmonella. Yeah, I think there's a little bit of everything with it.
6: So can you explain how that's a different process than just eating jalapenos in general? We're just doing the news, boys.
5: One of them... It might last several more days if it comes with the salve.
6: Okay. All right. All right. Gotcha. It's extended diarrhea.
5: Right, right.
6: Thank you.
5: Yeah, you got to put in more effort.
6: This is why we need Ken Weaver in the newsroom. Headlines on the way in about 2 minutes here on Supertalk 99.7 WTN. Ken was with us out at Hop Springs last night in the borough. Don't you love when events are in our neck of the woods, Ken?
5: Yes, sir.
6: It's the best.
5: Yes, sir. It only took me 26 minutes to get there.
6: Whew.
5: Dude, we could have filled Nissan Stadium last night.
6: There's like a little internal email going around. They're like, oh, there was like 300 people there. I was like, double it.
5: Yeah.
6: Double it. Yeah. It was sick. We loved everybody that came out to Hop Springs last night.
5: Absolutely.
6: Huge, huge fans of this audience, the vast staff. We have the best. I've worked at a lot of radio stations, and I've worked at like, I would say iconic radio stations. Mm-hmm. Like Kiss 108 in Boston was iconic in Boston.
5: Mm-hmm.
6: This radio station's audience is way better.
5: Yeah.
6: Way better. Way, like just the best people. And we thank you again for coming out to Hop Springs last night. We had a fantastic time. A lot of people very excited. A lot of people very disappointed. But, that's the way the game's played, guys.
5: Yes, sir.
6: So we're here for it. The DOJ, they got 19 disappointed fraudsters in Pennsylvania. They uncovered a massive home health and fraud care scheme. This is crazy because one of the ways they were doing this is they were doing it from prison. Yeah. Assistant Attorney General Colin McDonald, this guy's focused solely on fraud, broke it down the other day.
7: Now in Pennsylvania, today we are announcing criminal charges against 19 defendants for fraudulent home health care schemes that targeted Pennsylvania's Medicaid fraud program and resulted in over $4 million of fraud. 18 of these defendants were charged in the last 12 days as part of a strategically coordinated law enforcement operation between the Fraud Division, the U.S. Attorney's Office, and the Pennsylvania Attorney General's Office. The cases today build on the work that we recently announced in Minnesota, where we charged 15 defendants for systematically looting 7 state-managed Medicaid programs out of more than $90 million, treating those programs like a piggy bank, until one of them had to be shut down entirely because there was nothing left. The shelves were empty.
6: They're going to keep stealing until there's nothing left to steal. We're seeing this over and over again. And in this scheme in Pennsylvania, they were pretending to be home health care providers, right? So like the people that would go visit your elderly grandmother. One of the guys was in prison while he was collecting checks from the government.
7: With causing over 400,000 in false claims to Medicaid for services the aides supposedly performed when, get this, they were actually hospitalized, working at other jobs, and even in jail. Yes, the allegations include a scheme that billed taxpayers for home care services provided when the person supposedly doing that work was sitting behind bars.
6: He's just a good multitasker, you bigot. What do you mean? That's racist. He's doing great, great work. It's 11:01, Supertalk 99.7 WTN.
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5: I'm Ken Weaver with your top stories. Got the full forecast coming up in 5 minutes. Tennessee's historic August primary has set the stage for a groundbreaking November election. Republican Marsha Blackburn, Democrat Jerry Green won their party nominations for governor, making it likely the state will elect its first female governor. Marsha Blackburn says the best days are ahead.
9: We have proven that low taxes, light regulation, pro-family, pro-life policies, this is what people want. We need a leader to take our state to the next level. We've got this firm foundation. I think now is the time for Tennessee to soar. Our best days are ahead of us.
5: Voters go back to the polls November 3rd, and the U.S. economy lost 23,000 jobs in July, according to the Labor Department today.
10: It's the opposite of what analysts expected. Speaking today to ABC News, KPMG Chief Economist and Managing Director Diane Swonk says the only industry fueling major economic growth for the U.S. is AI.
11: The biggest risk of a recession is if we were to have a big pullback in the AI boom. Not only would that hit wealth effects, but it would also hit the primary sector holding up growth in the U.S. economy. That's the risk when you have sort of one stool holding you up.
10: Labor Department says 50,000 jobs were lost in the education sector, 19,000 in retail. The healthcare industry continued to be the generator in June, adding 22,000 positions. A growing list of restaurant chains pulling jalapenos linked to salmonella from their menus. Salad chain Sweetgreen joining Chipotle and Qdoba, saying they proactively removed the tainted peppers. More from ABC's Lyra Spencer.
12: FDA tracing the outbreak that has sickened 375 people across 27 states to jalapenos from Mexico, supplied by Coast Citrus Distributors, which sent the jalapenos to restaurants and food service companies nationwide, but not to grocery stores.
10: Meta, parent company of Facebook, Instagram, and WhatsApp, now being ordered to pay nearly $1 billion in New Mexico. We get more from ABC's Elizabeth Schulze.
13: There are thousands of other lawsuits over the harms of social media on young users against Meta and other platforms, including from school districts. On its own, even a nearly $1 billion fine wouldn't make a big dent in Meta's nearly $200 billion in revenue last year. But the costs and litigation here now could start to add up and clearly put pressure on these platforms to make more safety changes on their apps.
10: Yeah, Tennessee's lawsuit against Meta playing out right now in a Nashville courtroom. It's an annual health risk with a terrifying name. So far this year, 11 deaths have been blamed on flesh-eating bacteria. Health officials warning visitors, primarily to the Gulf Coast, not to go in the water if they have cuts or open wounds, places where Vibrio vulnificus enter the human body. Serious infections can also result from eating raw or undercooked shellfish from water where the bacteria are found. That's the latest news. Weather's next. I'm Ken Weaver, WTN News.
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6: It's 11:07 on Super Talk 99.7 WTN. My name is Chris Hand. 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You can listen to the show anywhere on all the apps, the FM dial. You can watch the show on YouTube or Rumble. And I got a text while Ken was doing the news on the jalapeno diarrhea stuff. And 8213 texted in.
10: Yeah.
6: And he said, just go out and eat some donuts. There's no one ever been hurt doing that. And I said, so I instinctively replied, preach. And then my curiosity got the better of me.
10: Uh-oh.
6: And I wouldn't recommend donuts, actually.
10: Really?
6: I got some examples. You want some examples?
10: Yeah.
6: There was a major norovirus outbreak at Mrs. Kim's Donuts in Canberra, Australia, in November of 2021.
10: Goodness.
6: The no-no virus. All the people reported eating donuts from the shop over a five-day period. Vomiting, diarrhea, abdominal pain. Some cases involved blood in the stool.
10: Good grief.
6: Two people were hospitalized. Okay, but you'll say to me, you'll say, but that's Australia. Like, that's a prison island. You know?
10: Yeah.
6: How does it affect my life? And I get it. Connecticut, 2021.
10: Oh, boy.
6: A neurovirus outbreak at a food service establishment implicated donuts as the vehicle. Analysis showed consuming any donut, especially the filled, raised, or cake varieties, was associated with the illness. They say an ill food worker was probably the source, with contributing factors, including inadequate hand washing facilities. Mm. And bare hand contact with ready-to-eat items.
10: Mm.
6: Multiple people hospitalized. And we got Ohio. This is back in 2017. Mama C's Donuts and Coffee. Again, the no-no virus. 200 people. That was the initial reports. It later reached nearly 400 people across the county. Customers who ate there between August 4th and 7th developed typical symptoms, diarrhea and vomiting. The shop had to close during the investigation. So, donuts are not safe. Just letting everybody know. Thank you for your attention to this matter.
10: That means that terrible things were on people's hands that made those donuts.
6: Terrible things, Ken. Terrible, terrible things. You know what I think I would also say it probably happened? Maybe they washed their hands, but they probably had the hand dryer, not paper towels. Because the hand dryer, I don't know if you know this. Sometimes I get looks because I'll be in a bathroom with my boys, right? Like a public restroom.
10: Yeah.
6: And then they'll be like, hey, Dad, I'm going to wash my hands. I'm like, we're not doing that here. The hand dryers are actually just a fecal matter wind factory.
10: Yeah, because you got to press the button to start it.
6: Yep. Yeah. So...
10: and it's just like opening the door to get to leave.
6: Yep. So it's,
15: well, it's not even that, but the air dryers are pulling air in from the restroom, yes, to blow onto your freshly cleaned hands and make them more dirty.
6: Yep. So
10: good grief.
6: That's just, it's a fecal matter wind factory.
15: So gross.
6: So I wouldn't use those. I'd rather not wash my hands.
15: Yeah. It's the same reason I don't get ice in my drinks at restaurants anymore, because those machines are never cleaned, and the amount of fungus that I find in those things when I worked in restaurants, not worth it.
6: It's a frozen fecal matter factory.
10: Well,
15: frozen fecal matter.
10: Next time you get a dozen, better wear your mask.
6: You know what? In none of these cases were anyone wearing a mask.
10: Well, there you go.
6: Actually, well, maybe the Australia one.
15: Now that I think about it.
6: Maybe it is Australia after all. But yeah, so hope you enjoy your lunch.
10: It's been that kind of summer, man.
6: Remember we had hot girl summer?
10: Yeah.
6: This hot bowel summer? I mean, there's been a lot of diarrhea this summer.
10: Wasted bowel bunch summer. Of it, dude.
6: Yeah, like much more than normal.
10: It seems like it.
6: But I also wonder if, because the media hates Bobby Kennedy so much,
10: right,
6: that they're just like really leaning in on the diarrhea stuff.
10: Could be.
6: To blame Bobby.
10: Could be.
6: And
10: it seems like there is a lot. Yeah, it seems like there is a lot of health stories. It's like the other day, ABC News had a story about a tick-borne illness that's called rabbit fever.
6: Mm.
10: And you look into it, and there's only 3 cases.
6: What does rabbit fever do?
10: I'll have to go back and look at that.
6: Does it do what I think it does?
10: Well, it apparently gives you a fever.
6: Mm-hmm. Mm-hmm. Hold on. I'm curious. I'll go down that rabbit hole.
10: It might give you an unhealthy...
6: Ooh. All right. So rabbit fever is the common name for tularemia, Tularemia.
10: That sounds scary.
6: I feel like that sounds worse.
10: That sounds diarrhea-ish.
6: I would have called it that. It's a rare but potentially serious bacteria infection caused by Francisella tularensis. So it's Latin, too, so that's a ding. It also sometimes gets called deer fly fever. The bacteria infects wild animals and can spread to humans in several ways. Bites from infected ticks, bingo. Direct contact with infected animal tissue, inhaling contaminated dust or aerosols, drinking contaminated water, or eating undercooked meat from an infected animal. So just make sure it's well done.
10: Yeah, yeah. Just
6: rare,
10: cook it.
6: And rare laboratory exposure. Looking at you, Wuhan. They say it doesn't typically go from person to person, but the symptoms on this rabbit fever usually appear after 3 to 5 days, last for 21 days, and can vary. You get a skin ulcer at the site of the infection, painful lymph nodes, eye infection with swelling, sore throat, mouth ulcers. A mouth ulcer? What does that look like?
10: I want to know.
6: I would have led with the mouth ulcer.
10: Does it say anything about an insatiable hunger for carrots?
6: Nothing about that. It does mention Cadbury eggs, but... Other general symptoms include chills, headache, muscle aches, fatigue, and just when you thought we weren't going to mention it, diarrhea.
10: There you go.
6: Yep. It all comes back to diarrhea.
10: Dude, we should have been in the toilet paper business.
6: It's been the diarrhea summer.
10: It has, man. If I was... These toilet paper companies, man, they're loving it.
6: You think this is just big TP?
10: It's big TP,
6: in
10: brother.
6: In bed with the mainstream media?
10: Big TP.
6: They said we had such a great couple of years there for a minute, and we really need to get back.
10: Yeah.
6: So I think a lot of this really does go back to the insatiable corruption of big TP.
10: That and the hatred for RFK Jr.
6: Yeah, a little bit of both. It's a mixed bag.
10: They're just going to blame it all on him.
6: Bobby Kennedy. Yep. So it's obviously Bobby Kennedy's fault. Yep. I said, what does a mouth ulcer look like? Sally on the text line said, herpes. I swear it's just a mouth ulcer.
10: It's like a fever blister.
6: Yeah, I swear. There's a lot of diarrhea going around. Keep yourself protected. Wear a mask.
10: Yeah. That'll help.
6: I heard that there's an experimental diarrhea vaccine going around that they've tested on just a few animals, and it's safe for everyone.
10: Oh, man. Here
6: don't
10: we
6: stress.
10: Go.
6: Don't stress. They developed it over 3 weeks. So it's going to be fine.
10: Side effects. Comes in a suppository.
6: Yeah, side effects may include diarrhea, so it looks like it's going to be great.
15: You're going to feel a little pressure.
6: There's going to be some pain. I'm just going to let you know. There's absolutely going to be pain. All right, so
10: it's a suppository the size of a golf ball.
6: Ooh. Just let that hang for a second.
15: Oh no.
6: Oh, my, my. He just does the news, guys.
10: I just do the news, boys.
6: That's all he does.
10: Yeah.
6: And diarrhea is in the news. So
10: it is. I've got a story about it coming up, man.
6: More? Like a different one?
10: No, not a different one. Just another angle on this jalapeno deal.
6: I mean, I just, at this point, I want to be a farmer.
16: Oh, my.
6: I don't want... At least if my family gets diarrhea, I want to be the cause of it. You know what I mean?
10: Right.
6: I don't want somebody else giving my family diarrhea.
10: Right.
6: Is that fair?
10: Because that is a foreign substance.
6: Yeah. I think that's fair. J.D. Vance, not a fan of diarrhea. I don't know if you knew that about him. When he was campaigning for the Ohio Senate, that was one of his big platforms. I know we didn't talk about that race too much here on WTN. But it was. People don't think it'd be like it is, but it do. He sat down and he had an interview the other day. And he was, at first, he was going after the Democrat Socialists of America. And he absolutely pummeled these limousine socialists. And this is really in response to Abdul El-Sayed, which is, if you didn't know his full name, Donald Trump put it out on True Social yesterday. It's Abdul Rahman Muhammad El-Sayed, which I love it. It's like a little Barack Hussein Obama. It's a little longer, but it's pretty good. And J.D. Vance was on with Laura Ingraham, and he was talking about the socialists and how insane it is when they talk about how this is going to help you while they're all making six-plus figures a year and jet-setting all over the country.
17: How does that work?
18: Well, the way that it works, and this is exactly what El-Sayed and these limousine socialists are actually selling to the American people, they're not promising you industry, they're not promising you good jobs, they're actually not promising the main self-sufficiency and a good industrial economy. What they're promising is redistribution. Again, we've seen this in Europe and in the United States. The idea that you can build real prosperity by just redistributing assets from one group to another group, that's not how you build real prosperity. You have to actually sustain the foundation of the economy. That is what the President of the United States has worked us towards for the past 18 months. It's going to continue to pay dividends. But I think, again, Laura, this is an important point. A lot of Americans look at this rising tide of socialism and say, how did we get here? We got here by 40 years of bipartisan leaders selling our industrial base to foreign countries, yep, allowing low-wage immigrants to come in and compete with Americans for jobs. By destroying the foundation of the middle class, that's how you got socialism. How you fix that problem is by doubling down on Donald Trump's economic nationalism, not going back to the way we've done things for the past 40
17: years. It's failed everywhere it's tried.
18: It's failed everywhere it's tried, and it always leads to socialism. It always leads exactly where we are. The only way to get out of it is to double down on the economics of the past 18 months.
6: And these guys will push socialism while they're all making much more money than you or I. Because, you know, that's just what they do. He also said, you know, it's funny. They talk about workers' rights, the socialists do. But at the same time, out the other side of their mouth, they talk about bringing in millions upon millions of illegal aliens, giving them citizenship. And if you want to talk about helping out the worker, how does it help out the worker when you flood the job market with low-wage immigrants?
18: The base of the Democratic Party just wants radicals. It wants these DSA types. It wants people who hate even the idea of private property ownership. But it also, I think, tells us that that particular set of ideas is very popular in places you wouldn't expect. Because Al-Sayed, he's this guy who holds himself out as a working class hero, as a guy who's going to fight for the working class. How does he fight for the working class? By flooding his state and his country with low-wage immigrants. Of course, those people will drive down the wages of the working class. And he also doesn't want to do anything to protect the Michigan auto industry. He's fought against the Trump tariffs that have saved the Michigan auto industry.
6: When you look at El-Sayed, it's actually an interesting case because there's a lot of Democrats in Michigan that came over and voted for President Trump because they knew how bad Kamala Harris was going to be. And now they're looking at El-Sayed and they're like, okay, well, maybe we vote for Rogers, the Republican, because El-Sayed is trash. And in fact, a lot of Democrats are starting to make that calculation. And there's a new center-left group called Third Way, and they've raised about $15 million to fight the socialist Democrats. The civil war inside the Democrat Party is getting very, very interesting.
19: Trump is celebrating the far left's primary wins, arguing Republicans will have a better chance at victory in the fall. There are some Democrats who say now's the time for a course correction. The center-left group Third Way is telling Fox it'll spend $15 million to fight against Democratic socialism. John?
20: Pretty incredible when the Democratic Party is spending that kind of money fighting the Democratic Party.
6: And to be fair, the Democrat Party doesn't have any money to fight even the Republicans. So for them to spend $15 million to fight the Democrat socialists, that's pretty telling. It's 1122. 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
10: Hear from the two women who want to be the next Tennessee governor. 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We'll tell you what could cause a recession, according to some experts. 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
6: It's 11:26 on Super Talk 99.7 WTN. My name is Chris Hand. Ken Weaver in the newsroom. Mason Fleming producing. You can listen to us on all the apps. YouTube, Rumble. You can call into the show at 615-737-9986. My guy Keith in Tullahoma is on the line. What's up, Keith?
3: Doing good, brother. Your show gets me through the morning every day. I really appreciate it.
6: I appreciate you, man. Thank you for listening.
3: You were speaking about the diarrhea problem.
6: It's a massive problem. It keeps getting worse.
3: Think of myself having diarrhea from February of last year until current.
6: Hold on.
3: Yeah.
6: Back the truck up.
3: Okay.
6: You said last year?
3: Yes, sir. February of last year till current.
6: February of 2025?
3: Yes, sir. I've had to go to the hospital many, many months to get rehydrated. And you've seen The Exorcist, it can come out of both ends that way.
6: Okay. Are you trolling me, Keith?
3: No, sir. Not at all. I respect you way too much.
6: What's going on with you?
3: Well, I have a lot of... I have epilepsy, but no one can tell me. No doctor tells me. They just hook me up to a bag of fluids and send me home or keep me in the hospital for a week.
6: Is it the medicine that you're on?
3: I think it's the tomato products I eat too much, like lasagna, stuffed cabbage, and just things Keith. Like that. But
6: Keith, yes, sir. If you think it's that, why haven't we switched off the lasagna?
3: And it's still, I take probiotics twice a day, two different kinds, and man, it's miserable.
6: Keith, I am not a Keith. I'm not a medical doctor. I just want to preface that with this: I'm not a medical doctor. But give yourself like 2 weeks off the lasagna, and let's work in some white rice, and let's work in some activated charcoal, and see if we can't get you right, man.
3: See, I've never been told activated charcoal. It's always Imodium. Imodium. I've gone through so many packs of Imodium. It's
6: I would try the activated charcoal in a heartbeat.
3: Yes, sir.
6: I don't know. Again, I'm not a doctor. I'll be praying for you, man. A year and a half with diarrhea, that is a year and a half too long. I will say this. If there's ever a stomach bug flying through our house, like the first thing we do is we're all just downing activated charcoal. And it actually helps. I've avoided many, many stomach bugs due to activated charcoal.
10: Interesting.
6: It's not. I'm not a doctor nor a scientist. I would never claim to be the science, but I have absolutely avoided the stomach bug when it's ripped through the house because I got to the charcoal in time. I don't know. A year and a half of diarrhea. How do I recover from that? You know what I mean? Like, where do I go with the show after Keith in Tullahoma tells me that he's had diarrhea for a year and a half?
10: I don't know, dude.
6: Like, I don't know how to pivot out of it.
10: Like, if that's real, that's terrible for Keith.
6: That's terrible. Then it's obviously a conspiracy by Big Toilet Paper.
10: TP, Big TP.
6: They got Keith under their thumb.
10: Yes, sir.
6: And I've had enough. I've had enough of Big TP. I mean, I will be praying for you, Keith. That sounds
10: absolutely
6: awful. All right. Well, I don't know where else to go except just make Ken do something. So here's the headlines on Super Talk.
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10: WTN. 11:30 on the dot. I'm Ken Weaver with your top stories. Got the full forecast coming up in 5 minutes. And the race for Tennessee governor making history after primary voters selected Marsha Blackburn and Jerry Green as their nominees. Here's Marsha from last night.
2: Oh, my commitment to you is I will continue to work with you and for you. I'll continue traveling the state, listening to you, earning your trust, and working to build our conservative movement.
10: Jerry Green says she's running on what she calls common sense gun control and affordable child care, among other things.
2: Because you did something that people said could not be done. We built a statewide movement, one that proves our ideas, our values, and our vision for Tennessee belongs everywhere, not just in one city, not just in one region, but everywhere.
10: If elected, either candidate would become Tennessee's first woman governor. And the U.S. economy losing 23,000 jobs in July, according to the Labor Department. It's the opposite of what analysts expected. Speaking today to ABC News, KPMG Chief Economist Managing Director Diane Swonk.
4: This doesn't take a rate hike off the table in month of September, but it makes it much more fraught with risks now to the labor market if inflation remains persistent.
10: And she says the biggest risk of a recession is if we were to have a big pullback in the AI boom. As the salmonella outbreak connected to jalapeno peppers spreads, ABC's Morgan Norwood says a new lawsuit's been filed.
7: 375 people across 27 states have gotten sick. And now a Minnesota woman is suing Chipotle, claiming 3 days after she ate a burrito bowl, she lost consciousness and her temperature reached 102 degrees. She says she was diagnosed with sepsis from salmonella complications. Chipotle did not immediately comment on the case.
10: That's the latest news. Weather's next. I'm Ken Weaver, WTN News.
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9: I'm WSMV4 First Alert Meteorologist Stefano DiPietro. Hot and humid again today with temperatures in the 90s this afternoon. A heat index that'll be over 100 degrees. An isolated shower or thunderstorm that could produce some heavy rainfall, but not everybody gets rain today. Tonight we're down to the 70s. Rain tapers off. Hot and humid again tomorrow. 90s with a heat index over 100 degrees. Again, an isolated thunderstorm in the afternoon. Saturday we'll have scattered showers and storms in the morning. Storms will get more isolated through the afternoon. We're still in the 90s. In the 90s on Sunday and drier weather for the back half of the weekend.
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6: 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You can watch us on YouTube and Rumble. Thank you again to everybody that came out to our election night party at Hop Springs in Murfreesboro last night. Thank you to everybody that watched on YouTube, that listened to the election results on your radio. We really appreciate it. So thank you. I do have a programming note. I'm in the group text, and we're going back and forth. And Matt confirmed that he's going to have Charlie Hatcher on today at 3:35. Charlie Hatcher with what I would call a big upset over Andy Ogles. Now, some people don't view it that way. Some people thought Charlie was going to win all along. I don't know. It took me by surprise. Maybe it's just personal. So we'll have Charlie Hatcher on at 3:35. And then he'll have Johnny Garrett on at 5:05. So if you want to pencil those in, be ready for that. He also tried to get Marsha Blackburn on. And they said that Marsha will be on the Senate floor. And he said, for all 4 hours? And they said, yes. Do with that information what you will. we also are getting some texts. What? We're also getting some texts. Once again, I'm anecdotally number one for mailman in Middle Tennessee.
11: Yes, sir.
6: I got a text message. This guy said he's delivering mail in his personal vehicle in White House. And he said he had the windows down and the Chris Hand Show blaring through the speakers. And he said we're turning a lot of heads.
11: With that last conversation.
6: He said he has like a weird Europe van. You see the picture of that? I don't know what van that is. I could use a van like that.
15: It's a little stubby van.
11: That's a pretty cool looking little van.
15: I like that.
11: That's a little van.
6: I would ride in that van. It's like a hip short bus. It's like the runt of the litter if the litter was full of Volkswagen vans.
11: It's like a little fella van.
6: Yeah. I would ride that van. It's sick. I bet you that thing gets good gas mileage too.
11: Dude, you're probably taller than that van.
6: I might be.
11: I'm not.
6: I would just lower the seat. I'd be able to. You ever see really tall guys get out of like sports cars?
11: Yeah.
15: Yeah.
6: Like it can happen. We can make that work. We can do that. So it was all the diarrhea talk. I think.
15: Now, would you drop that van or would you lift it?
6: Ooh. I think you'd have to put that thing on some 40 foes. You know what I mean? With like huge rims.
15: Yeah.
11: It looks like it's on some 20 foes.
6: This is the kind of van that if back in the day, I'd want like Exhibit to pimp my ride.
15: That would be good.
6: And they'd be like, yo, dog, since we know that you like delivering mail in it, we put a mail sorter in the back of your van. And then we'd be like, but I don't want to deliver mail all the time. Like
15: it's just my job. I don't want to.
6: It's like I saw one. You remember how stupid that show was? It was awesome at the same time. But they were like, there's one lady. She's like, oh, this is my Toyota Camry. And he's like, yo, dog, since you are a nurse, we outfitted your trunk with a whole EKG machine. It's like, what? Why would I want to do that on the side of the road? It's like, I know. Thank me later, dog. So that show gets even funnier the more you watch it. So I would absolutely pimp that ride. 94.95, if you're listening, let me know. Let's get you in touch with Exhibit. Is Exhibit still alive? Exhibit's still alive, right?
11: I got to look that up.
6: All right.
15: Well, I don't know.
6: Preemptive RIP, just in case. I think he's still alive. He's out somewhere pimping rides in his free time.
11: Let's see. Yes, rapper and TV host Exhibit is alive.
6: God bless him. So, you think he still makes money off that show?
11: If it's, like, royalties? Is it in, do they play reruns from it, you think?
6: Somewhere? I don't know. I think MTV's dead now, right?
11: Yeah, as far as music is concerned.
6: Yeah. I got other mailmen sending me in their rides. Todd's got his Toyota RAV4. I'll just be honest with you, Todd. If you're looking on the stream, if Exhibit had the option to pimp either one of these rides, He's going with the short, stubby mail van.
10: Little fella van.
6: Yeah. It's more pimpable. Pimpable?
10: Pimpable, that's good.
6: Trademark that. AJ wants to talk about charcoal. What's up, AJ?
12: I just want to know where you get it. Tell me more about it.
6: Activated charcoal? Man, you can get it anywhere. You get it on Amazon. You can get it at all the health food stores. Like they got it at Sprouts. No, they got it at activated Walmart.
12: Charcoal.
6: Activated charcoal, man. It's a blessing.
12: All right. I'm gonna try that.
6: Thank me. You're not dealing with a year and a half of diarrhea, are you?
12: No, but my wife's had it for about 2 months.
6: Get yourself some activated charcoal.
12: Yeah, she might need some.
6: Yeah.
12: Activated charcoal. Nothing else. The doctors are not helping.
6: Hey, do what you can do, right?
12: Yeah. Thanks, man.
6: All right. God bless. I had somebody. I had said, how do I pivot out of the diarrhea stories a minute ago?
10: Yeah.
6: And somebody on the text line said, well, you did promise us a Rosie O'Donnell story in the lightning round.
13: It's the lightning round with Chris Hand.
6: We do it every single day at this time. We call it the lightning round. All the stories that wouldn't fill a whole segment, stories we ran out of time to get to, stories that, like, I was kind of looking at, and my wife was like, is that really show prep? And I'm like, it is now. We like to call it the lightning round. It really does happen that way quite often.
15: It is now.
6: It is now, baby. It sure is. Copy, paste in the show notes. All right, so I promised the Rosie O'Donnell story. Do I have it? Oh, no. I have it somewhere. Don't worry. Don't fret. Don't you fret. I'll find it. It's the only way to pivot out of the diarrhea conversation.
15: Agreed.
6: So we're gonna find that. Rosie O'Donnell, we would never call her fat. No way, no way, no way.
14: Today, Junior.
6: All right, I got it. Sorry. My apologies. Is Rosie O'Donnell going back to The View?
15: Oh, no.
6: I thought she was sticking around in Ireland. But last Monday, it's the Monday of this week.
15: Yeah.
6: So is that this Monday? I feel like this Monday, I'm almost referring to next Monday.
15: Monday implies in the week that you are currently residing.
6: See, but are you sure?
15: That's how I refer to it.
6: Because I'm closer to next Monday, so I feel like I could say.
15: That's why you say next Monday, because it's the next Monday.
6: But I could also, if you said, when are we doing that? And I said this Monday.
10: Yeah, it says in common English, last Monday refers to the Monday of the previous week.
15: So this Monday must mean the one of the current.
10: So this Monday would have been this Monday.
6: So just so everybody knows, I am not a fortune teller. I don't have psychic abilities.
15: No.
6: This was the Monday of this week.
15: Of this current week.
6: Okay. O'Donnell, 64, was being a bit of a tease. She was on the Tangle podcast, and she said that she's going back for the 30th anniversary next season. Calm down. Not full time. Just for the special.
10: Rats.
6: I know. Do you think she's going to zoom in, or will she subject herself to America for that short period of time?
16: Oh, no, the torture.
6: I hope they stop her at the border. Did she burn her passport?
15: I hope so.
10: Well, maybe right now she can fit in a Zoom.
6: I don't know. I don't know if she can fit in the Zoom. I think this was the same podcast, but she's been doing like a podcast thing, and she was with Kara Swisher. She looks familiar, but I can't put my finger on it. I think she's with the New York Times, right? Is Kara Swisher with the New York Times? She might.
15: Sounds right.
6: So they were talking. They were just talking about how lesbian parents do it better.
24: I do it now with my bigger kids too. Mm-hmm. And it's been very rewarding.
25: Mm-hmm. Yeah, I think definitely better parents. I think that lesbians should raise all the kids, honestly.
24: I do too, frankly.
25: We'd have strong.
6: I do too, frankly.
25: Strong, confident men who like women and
24: yes.
25: Girls who are confident and also like men and women.
24: Exactly.
25: Yeah.
6: Yeah. Mm. I think all the lesbians should raise all the children. Fun fact here. Lesbian couples consistently show higher rates of relationship dissolution than heterosexual or even gay male couples. Because, as you know, dealing with two women makes it twice as hard. In a Finnish population study within 10 years, 41% of female same-sex couples divorced versus 27% of male same-sex couples and 22% of opposite-sex couples. So the lesbians that should parent all the children also divorce the most. Educational outcomes. Let's do this one, all right? Oh, by the way, that was a Finnish study, but the same patterns appeared across Sweden, Norway, Denmark, the Netherlands, Belgium, U.S., and Canada data. Female couples have the highest breakup risk, often 1.5 to 3 times higher than male same-sex or different same-sex

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1: Aim it. Greater public assistance use, poorer physical mental health, higher impulsivity, and higher rates of identifying as a non-heterosexual or having same-sex partners. What did she say again?
2: I do it now with my bigger kids, too.
3: Mm-hmm.
2: And it's been very rewarding.
3: Mm-hmm. Yeah, I think definitely better parents. I think lesbians should raise all the kids.
1: I disagree. So, what's that? I'm going to put that over there. Do you think that was enough? Maybe that was enough.
4: Yeah, it was definitely a very good segue from the diarrhea story.
1: What? I had another stat that I didn't get to.
4: What was it?
1: This is more just father absence related as a factor.
4: Ah.
1: Essentially, everybody ends up in prison.
4: Ooh.
1: And what do we know about lesbian households? No dad.
4: No dad.
1: All right. Got another story for here in the lightning round.
5: Another one.
1: Thank you for reminding me about the... Rosie O'Donnell story. We got to give it to the VAST staff. I did research on that one, by the way.
4: You guys made Chris do work.
1: Well, I was like, well, I heard the clip, and I just found myself go, is that so? And then have you seen the memes online where it's Brian from Family Guy? He's like, well. That's how I felt as I was uncovering all these stats.
4: Just unfolding.
1: I think lesbians should raise all the children. Do you? That's nice.
6: Give me a break.
1: We will. All right, got another story for you in the lightning round. We did the Bobby Kennedy organ donor thing yesterday.
4: Yep.
1: Everybody's stealing organs from the alive.
4: Gross.
1: Not just for the Chinese anymore. Sorry. What?
4: Nope.
1: All right, so we'll move on. We didn't talk about this yet. You probably might have heard about this. Florida AG James Uthmeyer confirmed that he is probing possible criminal activity from Dr. Anthony Fauci, including deceptive trade, fraud, and public nuisance. This is James Uthmeyer.
7: Do you think it could?
8: It starts as a civil inquiry, right. But we're going to tie in all aspects of Florida common law, things ranging from deceptive trade, fraud, public nuisance. Nothing is off the table. Where you have lies and dishonesty that result in people getting hurt, and a lot of people got hurt. And this is one of the largest evidences of harm in human history. And if he's personally profiting off of that outside from his government role, he could have problems.
1: Uthmeyer is based, and he's actually issued a formal subpoena to Anthony Fauci to dig into some of these matters.
7: Fauci, Mr. Attorney General, you got the floor. What are you doing?
8: That's great to be here. Well, just about an hour or two ago, we issued a formal subpoena to Dr. Fauci under Florida state law, seeking a breadth of documents ranging to what he knew, when he knew it, his doubts about the safety and efficacy of vaccines that he's out there promoting. And we're really focused in on his self-dealing. Evidence has come to light that he was trying to personally profit off of this. This is outside of his government duties, his official role. He's trying to pursue book deals, awards, get connected with high rollers that, you know, might help him come into millions and millions of dollars. This is wrong, and it could go towards a deceptive trade practice, fraud, public nuisance, you name it. I think there's many aspects of Florida law that now are implicated.
7: So what's the evidence that you're pointing out here?
8: Well, a lot of it, you know, he revealed himself in this diary. We've got communications, emails with subordinates where he's asking them to help work on applications for these awards. We know one award in particular, he made $900,000 on that. Again, this is separate and independent from his government salary.
1: So that's James Uthmeyer. There are other states that have subpoenas out for Dr. Fauci as well. Sorry, I got sidetracked. I'll be honest with you. I was looking at the super text line. I do want Fauci in jail. Don't get me wrong. But 0972, going back to the this Monday versus next Monday, we got a texter here from Chris in Wisconsin, 0972.

0: too. He said, okay, so if you were to say this Monday and it refers to the previous Monday, explain this weekend then, Mason.
1: Still resides within this week.
0: But it hasn't happened yet. And only one of those days resides within this week.
1: It still hits
0: No, it doesn't. You're stuttering. No.
1: Hey, Chris, right. I stutter all the time. I have a speaking problem.
0: He's right. And then I got a texter that also distracted me. They said, is one of Rosie O'Donnell's kids in jail? Because wouldn't that be hilarious?
1: Are you looking it up right now?
0: Yeah, of course I'm looking it up right now. I wouldn't be shocked. I mean, just based on the data available. So this is, I said, Rosie O'Donnell, kid in jail? Question mark. I didn't frame it as a question. The AI can figure that out. Oh, yes. Rosie O'Donnell's daughter, Chelsea O'Donnell, has been in prison.
1: Shocker.
0: Dude, to me, this is such a little God thing, because we had Chris from Wisconsin texting in. Chelsea was arrested 3 times in Wisconsin.
1: It's fate.
0: You know what I mean? And lesbians should raise all the kids, right? In late 2024, Chelsea was arrested 3 times in Wisconsin on multiple charges. These include felony child neglect, possession of methamphetamine, maintaining a drug trafficking place, bail jumping, resisting, obstructing an officer, and related drug misdemeanors. And Rosie O'Donnell's on a podcast being like, lesbians should raise all the kids.
1: This is our job now.
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1: We're getting you ready for all of the hot stuff that's headed our way this week. 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
7: 12 o'clock on the dot. I'm Ken Weaver with your top stories. Drivers, we got a crash in Berry Hill. It is the off-ramp blocking the right lane, 65 northbound to eastbound 440. Also in the Gulch, Broad at 12th Avenue. A New Mexico court has ordered Meta, the parent company of Facebook and Instagram, to pay $567 million to address children's mental health. The court-imposed settlement also requires Meta to create educational material for parents and educators and to produce PSAs about social media use and mental health. ABC News contributor Mike Muse says the settlement's likely to act as a template for other states.
8: Other states will be looking at this ruling to see what is possible when it comes to a judgment against Meta.
7: Right now in Tennessee, the state's lawsuit playing out in a Nashville courtroom claims Meta's own researchers warned company leaders about dangers to teens. Meta denies those allegations, saying it has spent years developing safety tools for teens. Health officials are warning beachgoers about an increase in cases of a dangerous flesh-eating bacteria. The resulting infections have claimed nearly a dozen lives this year. Vibrio vulnificus bacteria live in the warm waters primarily, but not exclusively along the U.S. Gulf Coast. Florida has recorded 14 cases since the beginning of the year, including two deaths. Five of Louisiana's nine cases in 2026 have been fatal. Mississippi's seen eight cases, but no deaths. The one outlier is a non-fatal Vibrio infection in Connecticut. And for the first time, scientists have used AI to create viruses that don't exist in nature.
9: A research paper in Thursday's journal Science says the AI-created virus was able to infect bacterial cells in a lab, but didn't use viruses that harm humans. Researchers trained the AI to predict DNA sequences, kind of like how ChatGPT predicts the next word in a sentence. On the plus side, it could solve genetic disorders and antibiotic-resistant infections. The downside? That a rogue researcher might create a bioweapon. Wayne Cabot, ABC News.
7: Money news.
10: The economy's job generator continued to struggle last month. The Labor Department showed a loss of 23,000 jobs. But the no-hire, no-fire employment market still dominates, with the nation's unemployment rate holding steady at 4.1%. For investors, the upside of the dismal jobs report is the assumption that the Fed won't raise interest rates. So going into the midday, the Dow was ahead 115 points and hovering around 54,000. The S&P and NASDAQ also were higher, the NASDAQ by 1.3%. Artificial colors will be gone from Kellogg's cereals by the end of the year. The company says its switch from artificial dyes is ahead of schedule. It's now turning to fruit and vegetable sources to color cereals like Fruit Loops and Apple Jacks. Burger King says revamping the Whopper has paid off big. The fast food chain says its sales in the last quarter are up 8.5% after a sturdier bun and tangier mayo were added to the Whopper.
7: That's the latest news. Weather's next. I'm Ken Weaver, WTN News.
0: News doesn't end when the story breaks. 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
12: I'm WSMV4 First Alert Meteorologist Stefano DiPietro. Hot and humid again today with temperatures in the 90s this afternoon. A heat index that'll be over 100 degrees. An isolated shower or thunderstorm that could produce some heavy rainfall, but not everybody gets rain today. Tonight we're down to the 70s. Rain tapers off. Hot and humid again tomorrow. 90s with a heat index over 100 degrees. Again, an isolated thunderstorm in the afternoon. Saturday we'll have scattered showers and storms in the morning. Storms will get more isolated through the afternoon. We're still in the 90s. In the 90s on Sunday, and drier weather for the back half of the weekend.
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13: So last night something happened. We're going to play it because we have to, people.
7: We just have to.
13: We're going to play it. Ladies and gentlemen, I think we know what's going to happen.

0: Outside of somebody who lost, old Andy Ogles there.
1: It's not a shocker, but it's still kind of depressing.
0: It's depressing because I've still yet to find somebody that goes, hey,
1: big fan.
0: Big fan. I'm voting for her. She's doing great. Oh, man. Fun night. Hey, Ken, did you get out of there last night before the rain came?
2: No.
0: Okay.
2: It was raining while I was in there.
0: Yeah, because it was nasty.
2: Oh, it was raining hard.
0: What was that about?
2: I don't know, man. It just came out of nowhere. One of those pop-up thunderstorms.
0: Man, it stuck around for a while.
2: Yeah.
0: And God bless everybody who came out last night. It was a huge, I was like, that was great.
2: Dude, we could have filled Nissan Stadium.
0: We could have, yeah.
1: That was a blast, man. I'm so glad I went.
0: You know what? I'm going to say this right now. I had two people come up to me. I think Mike was one of them, Cali boy, and came up and said, is Bell here? I said, no, Bell isn't here. You really think Bell was going to show up? So we barely could barely get him show up at work.
1: I was hiding in the background.
0: Yeah. So, that was fun. It was fun. Got to talk to a lot of people last night, and not a shocker. It wasn't. I mean, you know, it was the Monty thing. You know, Jesus liked Marsha more. So, what are you gonna do,
2: Chad?
0: I don't think that's nice. But it was a good night, had by all. That's all that mattered.
1: You know, like you said earlier, though, when we were talking, Monty, for the percentages he got, he got massive return on investment. Oh. I mean, he did really well when you consider his funding.
0: Yeah, great return on investment. Great return on investment.
2: That was grassroots, too, boys.
0: That was. You know, John Henry did a pretty good job, considering.
2: That was grassroots,
1: Yeah, because he wasn't nowhere near as funded as you would want to be.
0: No. I mean, think about the money that Rose wrote to himself and the money that Marsha had. Right. Think about those things. I mean, you know, some of these people, they don't even think they have to spend money. I mean, you go around to some of these places that are so gerrymandered in the country. You surprised. I remember one year I was doing a thing about Nancy Pelosi spent $9,000 on her seat one year. She bought a billboard. That's it.
1: Just one.
0: Just one.
1: Because people vote by name recognition.
0: She didn't need to. Right. I mean, it's some of these places are so gerrymandered, but. To see the inroads statewide and a statewide race for somebody like Monty Fritz, who doesn't have name recognition, to get that ROI as far as what he was able to do, that was pretty damn good. So it was a fun night had by all. Did you get a burger, Ken?
2: I got some of your burger, dude.
0: That
2: was delicious.
0: So good. I don't know. I forgot the name. I should have probably figured that out. But
2: oh, it was good.
0: So I got a burger last night, and the hot dog guy was great too. We got a hot dog and a burger. And then it was a good time had by all. Boys were there. Got to hang out with them for a little bit. I see Matt, but I see Chris, but I rarely see Dan. Dan said he was fine with hugs, but please don't kiss his head. That's where we're at. And you guys were right. Dan did get a hotel right there.
1: That's his MO, man. He's smart. I mean, he's smart enough to. I mean, why would he want to drive all the way back home and then have to get up in a couple hours and then prep and then drive into work?
0: Yeah,
1: that would be silly.
0: So
2: yeah, Dan gets up at midnight.
0: Yeah.
1: Which is nuts.
0: So I wonder what time he goes to bed. And so he comes, it's like 8:15. Dan goes and he gets a Coke. And he's like, well, we might be here a while. Like 8:20 goes, as soon as the race is called, though, I'm gonna bounce. So he starts drinking his Coke and, you know, and Matt's all, dude, you're not going to sleep. He's like, no, I'll be fine. We could be here for a little bit. The minute that we went to break, right across my screen pops up on my phone, Marsha Blackburn declared victor. And I said, Marsha won. And he's all, oh. So he had his drink.
2: Nice.
0: Solid. A lot of people did spend money. They do get a participation trophy. They got to say that they were in the race.
2: They were in the race, man.
0: Man, Ogles losing.
1: Ouch.
2: Yeah, some people calling that an upset.
0: You know what? Yeah, that's it. You know what the upset is? He should have been beaten by more.
1: Yeah.
0: He's an awful opponent. He should have lost by more. That's just it. The mistakes you made, kissing Trump's ass is not your job.
2: Wow.
0: Yeah, that's why. Matt's all, did you call him a douche canoe? I'm like, I did. I did. You blamed one of your staffers for something you wrote about homosexuality. You did all kinds. Yeah. You're just, it was awful. You were awful. That's it. Period. I mean, just awful. And we'll see, you know, how going forward that race looks, right? Because that could be something interesting. Was he take on Chaz Mulder?
2: No, Charlie Hatcher Chaz Mulder. That's right. Yeah.
0: And I was saying Chaz Mulder. I mean, all I can think of, the minute I hear Mulder, is like Scully.
2: That's the, mayor of Columbia.
0: Yeah, it's the mayor of Columbia. And he's...
1: Fox's brother?
0: Yeah, it is Fox's brother. He's really good. He is really... He's going to be an opponent. I mean, that's going to be a tough, you know, I think that's going to be interesting. But, you know, I mean, everybody, did he deserve to, honestly, tell me what he's done. Name some outside of anytime we talk about him, anytime anybody talks to him, it's just some sort of scandal or something he said or something he did or tweeted or how much, he, you know, I think Trump should run for eternal president.
1: The FBI has my phone or I would return your phone call.
0: Yes. So, you know. So, oh, Lord. God, what a night. So that was a lot of fun last night.
2: Oh, what a night.
0: Late December back in 63. It was a weird. I love that. You said that was one of my favorite songs.
2: Yeah.
0: And the drummer sang it, right? You know, and Frankie would roll out. They still roll Frankie out now, which is not very good because it looks like a creepy puppet.
2: Goodness.
0: Have you seen it?
2: I have not.
1: He was starting to look that way when he was in The Sopranos.
0: He comes out and he's, honest to goodness, he could barely move. He's like, he makes Mitch, like Mitch makes him look like, you know, like Mitch is getting ready to do some CrossFit. Chad. And then he comes out and he doesn't even sing anymore. He just kind of mouths the words and it's poor. And I'm like, what are you doing?
2: Goodness.
0: Yeah. So, but the drummer was married to his daughter. And oh, what a night. I met your daughter back in 63. We got a baby. Hey, daddy. Oh, Lord. That was a good night, though. A lot of fun. A lot of good food. A lot of good people. A lot of you guys came up and said hi to me. Absolutely fantastic night. 100% fantastic night. Good people. You know, and I was, they put out a tip jar for us. I had to stop people from putting money in the tip jar.
2: You're kidding.
0: No, honest to God, people were trying to put money in the chat. And I'm like, no. We're not giving that to Bell.
2: We are not giving that to Brother Bilal.
0: He didn't show up.
1: I don't need that. I make seven figures.
0: You don't make seven figurines.
1: That's true.
0: That's how they pay you. Seven figurines.
2: Well, I got news for you boys from last night. I'm getting ready to show it to you on Talk TV.
1: Uh-oh.
2: The search for our tuna boat is over.
1: I call BS.
0: Nice.
2: And I wish I could remember our listener's name who gave it to us, but he is an awesome dude, and so is his boy. They come to every event in Murfreesboro. Are you ready, boys?
0: Yeah. Oh. How many tunas do you think we could fit in there?
1: Yeah, I'm pretty sure the Elantra can do that.
2: Oh, yeah. Well, we can carry it in the back seat. This will fit in the back seat of the Elantra, so there's no need to buy a hitch.
0: No.
1: For those of you who don't have Super Talk TV, Ken is holding up a model of a tuna boat.
0: And by the way, I just want to let you guys know this. It's a special magic tuna boat because when it hits the water, right, it expands to giant tuna boat size, and it comes with dock hands.
2: Well, and I think it's from Narnia, so then it's really magic.
0: Yeah, Narnia. It's going to have to be because you and I have no idea where the tuna are. We have no idea where it is. That's how good we are, though, to show the world.
2: Woo-hoo. And we're going to let Brother Bilal drive it.
0: That's right, because he doesn't want to do anything else. I can't believe he didn't show up last night, man. I was kind of bummed.
1: I was there.
0: No, you weren't.
1: I was hiding in the kitchen.
0: You weren't. You weren't.
2: There's no kitchen.
1: Hush.
0: There was, yeah, you weren't. There is no kitchen. Once again, you've lied over and over again. There was a green room, though, which was interesting. But you weren't there. It was packed out. I mean, that was just, Hop Springs was awesome, yeah, right? And I bummed too, Bell, because I brought all my Frisbees because they have a huge Frisbee golf
2: area.
0: Yeah,
2: got a big old Frisbee golf course out there.
0: I was getting ready to play a little disc golf, but you weren't there.
1: And then I'm going to have to keep denying that.
0: You do look like you play for disc golf, though.
1: Do I?
0: A little bit. By the way, speaking of sports, Ken, what'd you think of my new obsession, Amish softball?
2: I'm watching that.
0: Yeah, a little Amish softball.
2: I didn't know they played softball.
0: I didn't know. Those girls can ball, too.
2: They absolutely can.
0: Yeah, a little Amish softball. And then I just sent you something from...
2: And they're sliding in their big, long skirts.
0: Yeah, they are. They are. Of course they are, man. They don't care because after this, they got to go build a barn, churn some butter.
1: I saw a video of an Amish woman in the backyard of a house that has a pool, and she takes off her big long dress, and there's another dress underneath it, and she jumps into the pool.
2: It's a swimming dress.
0: It's her swimming dress. She's modest. She's mod. Well, you know what? I heard that, you know, just like Sharia law is taken over, I heard Amish law is getting ready to take over soon, too. Can't wait for that. Not Amish law. Yep. Everybody, we're getting a barn and we're all churning butter.
2: And stew will be for supper every night.
0: That's all we get. And everybody's last name is Yoder. You just get to pick a first name. Ooh, what would be your first Amish name? Is Abraham, right?
1: I got to go with Ezekiel.
0: That's a good one, too.
2: Yeah, Ezekiel.
0: Abraham.
2: Jeremiah.
0: Oh, I like
2: Jedediah.
0: That one. Jedediah. That's a good one. That is a good one. Todd. Is that one?
1: Obladee.
0: Obladee. Ooh, Ezekiel's a good one. Which one scares people? Damien. But that's a different religion.
2: I was getting ready to say.
0: Yeah, that's a different one. So much stuff to get to today. We'll talk a little bit about. Thank God it's over. Johnny Garrett, how'd he do? You ask?
1: He won.
0: Yeah. But how did he really do? He's going to make sure that not only China's not doing anything, nobody who thinks that they're going to get into your kid's locker room, your girl's locker, he's standing in front of the door.
1: I'm still going in if there's money in there.
0: If there's money in there. How dare you say that? Oh, my Lord. So much stuff to talk about, including the fact that AI is really getting close to killing us because they're creating diseases.
2: No doubt, man.
0: I saw that. I'm like, oh, good, a fungus. That's nice. It's a fungus that's never existed. And they're like, check this out. We made something that can destroy you people. Then you've got the flesh-eating bacteria.
2: Yeah, that's a thing.
0: Those people in Mississippi are hardy.
2: Dude, you got to go to the beach. If you're going to go to the Gulf, you know, for a beach vacation, you got to do it in June.
0: Yeah.
2: Because in July, it starts heating up. And then by the time August rolls around, all that fun stuff is just mixing around in that water.
0: Yeah, you got to get there early and often. Early. So, and now it's traveling up the East Coast.
2: Yeah. They got a case in Connecticut.
0: You got sharks now? By the way, not only have you great white sharks, the amount of them off Cape Cod is huge. Then they found a whole bunch of tiger sharks roaming around up there. Now you got the flesh-eating disease. You got the rabbit disease.
2: Yeah, rabbit fever.
0: Have you seen that? Apparently the animals become infected so that you don't, they tell you, get away from them. And then the tick or a fly can bite you.
2: Yeah.
0: And you don't want that. And you got the cyclosporiasis. Then they're telling you, don't eat jalapenos, jalapios. May give you a little something.
2: Jalapenos.
0: And you get some of those jalapenos. And then the next thing you know, they're like, check it out. AI made a fungus that's going to do stuff, maybe, potentially. No.
2: It's the summer of diarrhea.
1: I don't know why we say potentially, maybe, because we all know at some point somebody's going to use something they use for evil for evil.
0: Yeah, it's probably going to happen. Get ready for it, kids. Ah, it's going to be exciting. That's for sure. Coming up, we got a little Finally Friday sounds. Also, the $20 burrito battle that is going on, which really isn't about $20 burrito. We'll talk about the job numbers or the lack of jobs. That was not expected. We'll talk a bit about that as well today. Bell doing sports. NFL kicked off last night. What? Football, baby.
2: Football.
0: I wanted to hear that. Chad Benson, Super Talk 99.7.
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3: By the way, Ken, Ron and Scrappy gave you that.
2: Yes, Ron and Scrappy. Thanks, yeah. Boys. I appreciate it.
3: Yeah, we had a long talk last night.
2: They're going to make us rich.
3: It is. It's about time. And don't worry, guys. We're gonna once we get everything set up and we have our giant yachts, we'll take you on a trip around the bay.
2: Look at that thing.
3: It is. Look at that. All right. I'm ready to go. We need to name it now.
2: I can see Belle in it right now driving it.
3: She's going to sink it.
4: We're not even one fishing.
3: He's not even. Oh, now you're fishing. So like he went. You know what I don't hear him doing? Schwabbing the deck.
4: That's because you're a wise man. No dummies here.
3: I don't hear him schwabbing the deck at all. I'll tell you that right now. Ladies and gentlemen, boys and girls, friends of all ages, it is Fri-yay. So you know what we do? We take a listen back to the chaos, the craziness, the lunacy that was. Thank God it's Friday.
5: Accountability is not vengeance. Accountability is what stands between the American people and a repeat of the mistakes and the very real consequences of the past.
6: I urge my colleagues to protect this committee, protect the Senate's institutional powers, and oppose this resolution.

0: You know, I think being an independent is all about just focusing on solutions and getting this country back on track.
1: We've been spending on average $53,000 per year on daycare tuition for both of our kids.
2: Technically speaking, what changes is the title. Practically speaking, what changes is very little.

0: We have to find a good balance, serving the public and serving public safety.
1: We've talked about this issue nationwide about and how the number of good things Flock cameras have done, LPRs have done.
2: Privacy and safety is an important one. At Flock, we believe they can coexist.

0: This jersey used to represent someone I respected as an athlete. Today it represents something I can't support anymore.
1: I saw a poll today on television. I say, Donald Trump polls on the economy aren't good. The economy is the greatest economy we've ever had by far.
2: I think it's the most disastrous decision any American president has made in my lifetime, and nothing comes close.
3: My children. Oh, shoot me, mother.
4: It's time to boycott Buc-ee's.
5: This is ridiculous. When does this end?
6: Okay, I have a super nice day and stuff. Okay, bye.
7: I could watch him all day. He's got one where he's on the beach, and he's like 600 yards away, and he's like, hello. By the way, we talked about the Amish. Maybe the best text we've gotten ever. Amish chicks are freaky.
8: That's not untrue.
7: It's not. Oh,
8: they get the same respite where they go out for a year like the boys do,
7: yes,
8: right?
7: Yes, we're plunking, yeah.
8: Okay.
7: Yeah. And usually they get nuts, so... I don't know how many times I've seen those, like, you know, and whatever her name is, whatever, I don't even know what, you know, comes out, Mrs. Yoder, the young Yoder, she comes out, and 3 weeks later, she's at a strip club.
9: you think they hang out on Lower Broad?
7: Maybe, dude, they go nuts, because the whole thing is, you're supposed to, you decide you want to live in the world. None of them go, you know what I'm going to do? I'm going to start an AI company. They come out, they're like, we should do meth.
8: Think they make right turns on red?
7: They do. Oh, you hell yeah, they do. The California turns, too. They don't even slow down. They just blow right through. Woo! By the way, speaking of that, the old roundabout today. Oh, there was scuttle going on there.
9: Oh, really?
7: Yeah, I think somebody got Narcan'd.
8: Oh, really?
7: Oh, yeah.
8: Wow.
7: Yeah, they Narcan'd him. So you could tell. There was a bunch of the fire department, bunch of cops, and he was on the bench, and... Woo-wee. He was sitting up, but I'd seen him there a lot over the last year or two. He is, he is an urban camper.
9: So what did the traffic backup look like on that?
7: You know what? It was fine. Like everything, man. It's people are driving it in circles. They're trying to look at it. It was, and they park, you know, because they got to park everywhere.
9: Right.
7: So, you know, you got that one-way street coming up, and they're parked going the other direction. It's
9: a mess.
7: It's a mess. It's always a mess. Always. Roomsprugga. That's what it's called.
9: Roomsprugga.
7: Roomsprugga.
9: Don't they have a reality show about that?
7: Yeah. So, they do. They do. They did a documentary. And, in fact, the guys usually are so bad that... In this documentary I watched, and this isn't one of those kind of like A&E cheesy, like, you know, the mob, you know, Amish mob.
9: Yeah.
7: It's a real thing. And half the time the judge is like, look, there's two things we can do here. We can send your ass to jail, or we're going to send you back to your family. Your choice is go back to the farm, or you're going to have to do time. And a lot of times they go straight back. So they get out of control. I mean, it's crazy. And the girls, man, they pick them up. And the minute they're in a car, right, they're stripping off their clothes. They're putting on makeup. And it's, whoa.
9: Man.
7: Because they, you know, this is it for them. They got a year to decide if they want to stay or go.
9: Well, and I'm going to watch those girls play softball. Ooh. I'm definitely doing that.
7: Yeah, they're having fun there. I'll tell you that right now. Speaking of having fun, coming up, $20 burrito. What is that about?
9: With lettuce?
7: Well, it has to be. That's $20 burrito with lettuce and a $5,000 hospital bill. Yeah. So really, it's $5,020. So we'll talk about that among other things. Chad Benz Show, SuperTalk 99.7.
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9: I'm Ken Weaver with your top stories. Got the full forecast coming up in 5 minutes. Drivers over on the East Bank, there's a crash. It's going westbound. It's off on the shoulder, but it's westbound at James Robinson Parkway. Then we got one at Harding Place and I-24. A New Mexico court ordering Meta, the parent company of Facebook and Instagram, to pay $560 million to address children's mental health. In a news conference today, New Mexico Attorney General Raul Torres said the court order shows that big tech can be held accountable.
11: In view of the fact that they knew about these harms that they were not forthcoming about the danger. They were not honest with parents and policymakers and families, not only in this state, but around the world.
9: Right now in Tennessee, the state launched its lawsuit against Meta last month, alleging that Instagram was designed to be addictive for children and teenagers and that Meta misled consumers about the platform's safety, Meta denying those allegations. U.S. economy lost 23,000 jobs in July, according to the Labor Department. It's the opposite of what analysts expected. Speaking today to ABC News, KPMG chief economist and managing director Diane Swonk said it will be even more difficult for companies to hire if inflation continues to tick up.
12: In the service sector, there was some mixed messages about whether or not it was a little stagflationary, because both manufacturing and services showed a lot of inflation, even though hiring was not terrific in the service sectors.
9: She says the biggest risk of a recession is if we were to have a big pullback in the AI boom. And health officials are warning beachgoers about an increase in cases of a dangerous flesh-eating bacteria. ABC's Jim Ryan says the resulting infections have claimed nearly a dozen lives this year.
13: Vibrio vulnificus bacteria live in the warm waters primarily, but not exclusively, along the U.S. Gulf Coast. Florida has recorded 14 Vibrio vulnificus infections since the beginning of the year, including two deaths. Five of Louisiana's nine cases in 2026 have been fatal. Mississippi has seen eight cases, but no deaths. The one outlier is a non-fatal Vibrio infection in Connecticut. Jim Ryan, ABC News.
9: That's the latest news. Weather is next. I'm Ken Weaver, WTN News.
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14: I'm WSMV4 First Alert meteorologist Stefano DiPietro. Hot and humid again today with temperatures in the 90s this afternoon. A heat index that'll be over 100 degrees. An isolated shower or thunderstorm that could produce some heavy rainfall, but not everybody gets rain today. Tonight we're down to the 70s. Rain tapers off. Hot and humid again tomorrow. 90s with a heat index over 100 degrees. Again, an isolated thunderstorm in the afternoon. Saturday we'll have scattered showers and storms in the morning. Storms will get more isolated through the afternoon. We're still in the 90s. In the 90s on Sunday, and drier weather for the back half of the weekend.
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7: Oh, baby, baby. A lot of you out there giving us some suggestions for the names. It's Rumspringer. Yeah. So
8: Jerry Springer.
7: It becomes that. There's no doubt about that. I love some of the names that you guys are throwing out here for Jehoshaphat.
9: That's a good one.
7: Motor Yoder. That's the rock one. Motor Yoder. Elias. Malachi, Ishmael.
9: Malachi.
7: Wasn't he the one in the...
9: Yeah, he was in Children of the Corn.
7: Yeah, the corn. Children of the Corn, baby. Children of the Corn. One guy said he got into a fight when one of them was on Rumspringer or whatever it was, and he says, let's just say don't fight them because they got special needs strength. Farm strength, kids.
9: Yeah, they're strong dudes.
7: Yeah. Well, when you have to carry around, you know, I mean, all day, all they do is work. Well, that's it. They don't do anything else.
9: The horses ride them.
7: Yeah. I will tell you, though, man, I was in Ohio, so a station flew me out. They wanted me to come do some stuff, and they flew me out. And I said, you know, I don't know what's around here, so I'd just like to get a look, because it's like, oh, you know, the countryside's beautiful. So we're driving, and it's beautiful, right? It's like the rolling hills and stuff. It's really neat. And then there's... All of a sudden, I see a buggy, and I'm like, no way, you know, because I hadn't seen a buggy before. Then there was another one. Then they go, oh, yeah, we'll take you by there. And they've got like a buggy sales store, but they own this huge grocery store, massive. And people pull in, and half of them go to, they're in their cars, and the other half is a full buggy area, like a parking lot.
9: Interesting.
7: And you go in, the store's gorgeous, and that was the best custard I'd ever had.
9: I bet.
7: It was. It was amazing. It was probably super fresh. But the thing that I was sitting there looking at because the girls that are working at the custard thing, I was noticing they're all wearing like Nikes, like Air Jordans.
9: Interesting.
7: And I thought, that's kind of weird. But yeah, the beard. See, this is the problem. Like, Bell would struggle because he can't get one of those beards. You and I'd be fine, man.
8: Yeah, I'd be thrown out pretty quick.
7: So, yeah, you would be. So, my last name is Yoder. What's up, Yotes? They call you the Yotes. What's up, Yotes?
9: I had a buddy in high school named Yoder.
7: Yoder. Well, he's probably Amish at some time or another.
9: Yeah, he might have been
7: family at bed at some time. But I was surprised because when I was driving there, they were telling me, you know, so going around, the guy's like, oh, yeah. He goes, I think it's Indiana. It's like Ohio and one other state. He goes, the people who own the most land, it's the Amish. They own all this land everywhere you see. It's like this for miles. It's just, this is all their land.
8: I thought that was China.
7: No, that's here.
8: Oh.
7: But not anymore because it's been stopped.
8: Well, it is now that Marcia won the primary.
7: Jeez.
8: It's going to be stopped right away.
7: Yeah, those buggies are crazy expensive. Somebody said, you know what's neat too, driving there? And some of the doors are painted like red or something like that. Because I think, does that mean you're a bachelor? Or you're saying, I don't know, something.
8: Don't they make those buggies themselves?
7: Yeah, they do.
8: Are they
7: expensive? And not to be confused with the Mennonites. Because when I was in Arizona, where I live,
8: that's a deodorant, right?
7: No, that's... by Mennonite. The...
9: Brother Bilal.
7: We had several Mennonites that lived near us out in the Valley of the Dirt People. And they could drive and stuff. But they made the best fresh bread. You could buy every day in their house, and you could buy fresh bread from them, which was awesome. Ooh.
9: Man,
8: was it just one type, or would they make like white bread, sourdough,
7: and all kinds of stuff?
8: Whole wheat, and that'd be pretty cool.
7: It was so good. Oh, that was the greatest. Some guy said, somebody just texted and said, I drive a toy Yoder. You win. Fortune cookie, watch out! Red door means serial killer. Jason, I don't think that's true. I don't think that's true. So.
9: That means demon.
7: Oh, is that
9: like
7: what it
9: in,
7: means?
9: In Insidious.
7: Oh, the new movie's coming out. Insidious 6. This one looks amazing. They got away from the stuff that made the last three crappy. This one looks so good.
9: Does it have Elise in it?
7: It does.
9: Excellent.
7: It does.
8: Hey, is the Rolling Stones song about the Amish? I see a red door and I want to paint it black.
9: No, that's about Insidious.
7: Oh. Yeah, that's about monsters, dude. Hello. Get with the program.
8: What program?
7: Our program. The great program of fun and frivolity. The jobs, guys. This was not a good jobs report.
9: Yeah. That's kind of interesting.
7: Missed it by that much. And then they revised the other jobs, as they do. When's the last time they revised up? So they thought they were going to have 88 or 83? They got 23. They lost 23. But they thought they were going to get 83. So that's a huge miss. And stagflation. People are worried about stagflation. That's something I worry about. Stagflation is so... If you don't know, Japan has been living in a world of stagflation for decades. To the point where their interest rates, are you ready for this? They went negative.
9: Wow.
7: They went negative. And what that means is, I follow this guy. He goes, when I lived in Japan, he goes, are you ready for this? He goes, you guys think you had low rates at one time? He goes, the money was so cheap. He goes, I bought a house. My interest rate was 0.9. It wasn't even 1%. That's how he goes when I borrowed the money. That's how cheap it was.
9: Man.
7: Yeah. But with that, what happens is prices really don't go up and wages don't go up and nothing really happens, especially growth. Because sometimes you need to pull back to grow. And let's be real. This right now, our economy, they can sit there and say, oh, it's our economy is built on AI at this moment in time. If AI was to take a tumble, we're in a lot of trouble.
9: That's what Diane Swank said.
7: Yeah, I mean, that's it. And the, you know, they have the Magnificent Seven, what they call the seven stocks. If it wasn't for them, this thing is a nightmare. And I don't even know how they're going to make any money at this point in time. Their build-out, their hyperscale is so big. They don't even know how to price it out. The other day, I'm reading this article about it. They have no idea how to price it out. And there's a book out, and I got to find out what the book's name is. I was reading some of it the other day online, and I downloaded it on my audiobook. I'll pull it up here in a second. It's about the market itself. The stock market, you make money on the what if. You don't make money on the actual sure thing. Does that make sense? Where to make money, to continue to borrow money, to continue to grow, it's the future. That's why Tesla. Why is Tesla worth more than like Ford and Toyota and stuff at some time when they don't even sell a tenth of the cars? How can that be? Because it's the future what if. AI is the future what if.
8: It's basically stock picking, right?
7: Yeah, yeah. So, you know, it is a, it's crazy. But I'm sitting here going, we've got some, there's some serious questions here. And you know, the $20 burrito question came out the other day where somebody from, I think it was on the Charlie Kirk show, the TPS USA said that, hey, one of the people brought up the fact that it was a college kid who said it cost $20 for a burrito. It's probably an amalgamation of the fact that it costs a lot of money for stuff now. And that's undeniable. And everybody's like, well, you shouldn't spend $20 on a burrito. No, you shouldn't spend $20 on a burrito unless you have, you know, I don't know, $40. I don't know. I don't know where you get a $20 burrito. But the point was, it's about everything. Everything's expensive. I go to the store. It's expensive. I eat out. Last night I ate out because I didn't know how long we were going to be there realistically. You know, I mean, you know, thank God to Matt and Chris. They brought it home so Dan and I could get out of there. So Dan could go four blocks away and get in his hotel. And I had to drive all the way back on the 24, which is insane at night. Dude, somebody almost ran me off the road.
9: Yeah, I believe.

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1: 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By then, they had lost the plot. 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Why is that? Because they gaslit the American people. That was the number one thing at independents. 83% said, I'll take Trump with the economy. So you can't tell people, deal with it. You're lucky. Stop whining. That's not going to win you something. It's not. It's not. And the younger generation, they are not just a singular party voter. They will switch sides. They got no problems with that. Coming up, Bell and sports. Does he know anything about sports? No. That's why we have Bell do sports. 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
4: Now it's time for Sports with Bell. When you need to know sports information, you turn to the guy who calls basketball shooty hoops.
5: Let's talk some sports with Bell. Yeah. What you got for me, man?
6: Two of the Iranian women's kickball team have been granted asylum and citizenship in Australia.
7: Yeah, I can see that.
6: So they are now officially citizens of Australia and don't have to go back.
7: Several of those women actually defected, and then they decided not to defect, but two of them did stay.
6: They undefected,
7: yeah, so...
3: So what do you think? Does Iran hire somebody to take them out?
7: Maybe. No.
6: Not if they keep their mouth shut.
7: They're not probably not going to do that. But you know what? They probably don't have a lot of family over there, where some of these other girls probably had a lot of family.
3: Exactly.
7: And they're worried. They were worried. So.
6: It could be a situation like with North Korea, where if you defect, they take it out on your family.
7: Even if you don't defect, they're probably going to take it out on your family. Because that's North Korea.
6: Yeah.
7: Sad. By the way, NFL last night, football.
6: What's that?
7: That's football.
6: More kicky?
7: Yeah, this is the bizarre game where we call it football, yet it's used with your hands 90% of the time. Kicky ball. That's not it. Yeah, I watched a little bit. I watched
6: You're talking about oblong ball.
7: Oblong. Yeah, hand egg.
6: Hand egg.
7: It was good. It was a good hand egg game last night. I'm just pumped.
6: Who played?
7: It was Arizona Cardinals, and it was the fighting Carolina Panthers.
6: And who won?
7: Panthers won 33-30, but you know,
6: that's a pretty close game.
7: These are the guys that are playing where you're on the bubble, maybe your first round pick, and you're going to play 5 snaps and then that's it, because they don't want you to get hurt. And, you know, you've got some of your quarterbacks that are potentially going to be your starters, Carson Beck and a few of these.
6: They just want to see how you're playing under the real pressure of a game.
7: Yeah, different feel for it. The whole thing is don't get hurt. That's the number one thing. Don't get hurt. Don't do it.
6: Don't tell me what to do.
7: I won't tell you what. No, are you kidding me? So, man, I watched some of the highlights. It actually was a decently played game. It was.
6: Was it in the Carolinas or in Arizona?
7: No, it was in Canton, because it's the Hall of Fame game. So this is the Hall of Fame
6: game. That's right. Okay.
7: That's how much Bell really... We talked about it yesterday. Bell has no idea.
6: Talked about what?
7: There you go. That's exactly it.
6: On the show?
7: Yeah. By the way, just to let you guys know, Spider-Man, I think, is going to win the weekend again.
3: Probably.
6: Yeah, it's already past $1 billion. In games gross.
7: Yeah. It's insane, man. It is insane how big... I mean, I think Monday it did $55 million in America on a Monday.
6: It's kind of odd though, because this is going to end up being Marvel's biggest movie probably, and they have to split the money with Sony.
7: Well, that's fine. Both of them need something going on. But wait till Insidious, baby.
3: That's right.
7: That's right. That's right, baby. I'm pumped about that. Speaking of excited, fun, frivolity, hour number two of the program. We're going to get a little, maybe some swamp ass report, make sure everything's okay. Some talk about the midterms. Iran, for those of you guys not keeping score, apparently that's still going on as well. So we'll talk about that. If you're missing the show, Shannon, you grab the podcast. Hour number three, straight ahead, Chad Benson Show. Two. It's hour two.
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3: 1 o'clock on the dot. I'm Ken Weaver with your top stories. Got the full forecast coming up in 5 minutes. A New Mexico court ordering Meta, the parent company of Facebook and Instagram, to pay more than $500 million to address children's mental health. In a news conference today, New Mexico Attorney General Raul Torres said the settlement lays out how the state can spend the money.
11: By far, the largest category will be $420 million for treatment. That's to treat the kids who have been impacted by addiction and exploitation in our state. But also requires screening and assessment, awareness prevention.
3: Now, here in Tennessee, we're about 2 weeks into a lawsuit where Tennessee alleges Instagram claims Instagram's design harms kids and ignored warnings about it. Meta denies the allegations. And the U.S. economy lost 23,000 jobs in July. That, according to the Labor Department numbers released today, is the opposite of what analysts expected. Speaking today to ABC News, KPMG chief economist and managing director Diane Swonk said the only industry fueling major economic growth for the U.S. is AI.
12: The biggest risk of a recession is if we were to have a big pullback in the AI boom. Not only would that hit wealth effects, but it would also hit the primary sector holding up growth in the U.S. economy. That's the risk when you have sort of one stool holding you up.
3: Yeah, so the Labor Department says 50,000 jobs were lost in education, 19,000 in retail. The healthcare industry continued to be a job generator in June, adding 22,000 positions. A growing list of restaurant chains pulling jalapenos linked to salmonella from their menus. Salad chain Sweet Green joining Chipotle and Qdoba, saying they proactively removed the tainted peppers. We get more from Lara Spencer.
13: FDA tracing the outbreak that has sickened 375 people across 27 states to jalapenos from Mexico, supplied by Coast Citrus Distributors, which sent the jalapenos to restaurants and food service companies nationwide, but not to grocery stores.
3: It's an annual health risk with a terrifying name. So far this year, 11 people have died from a flesh-eating bacteria. Health officials warning visitors, primarily to the Gulf Coast, not to go in the water if they have cuts or open wounds, places where Vibrio vulnificus enter the human body. Serious infections can also result from eating raw or undercooked shellfish from water where the bacteria are found. And there's hope for animal lovers whose allergies prevent them from keeping a dog or cat. ABC's Jim Ryan tells us about the brave new world of genetically engineered pets.
14: Like about 10% of the U.S. population.
15: I grew up with allergies to dogs. I could never have a dog growing up.
14: As an adult, Dr. Matt Walker is a researcher whose company has used gene splicing technology to remove the protein that causes allergies from a dog. The result? A beagle that doesn't make him sneeze.
15: I've lived with Bailey for over a year now and haven't had a single allergic reaction.
14: But questions remain about the long-term health effects on Bailey or her sister, Alfie. Jim Ryan, ABC News.
3: That's the latest news. Weather's next. I'm Ken Weaver, WTN News.
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17: I'm WSMV4 First Alert meteorologist Stefano DiPietro. Hot and humid again today with temperatures in the 90s this afternoon. A heat index that'll be over 100 degrees. An isolated shower or thunderstorm that could produce some heavy rainfall, but not everybody gets rain today. Tonight we're down to the 70s. Rain tapers off. Hot and humid again tomorrow. 90s with a heat index over 100 degrees. Again, an isolated thunderstorm in the afternoon. Saturday we'll have scattered showers and storms in the morning. Storms will get more isolated through the afternoon. We're still in the 90s. In the 90s on Sunday, and drier weather for the back half of the weekend.
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5: Baby, baby, a little thunder, a little struck, a little thunderstruck, baby, for sure on this gorgeous Friday. Speaking of gorgeous, it is a little bit warm out there.
18: Now it's time for the Swamp Ass News Report with the weather wizard, Ken Weaver.
19: My goodness. We do have some swamp assness out there.
6: Ooh.
19: Now, again, probably not, you know, for people like us who, you know, wear shorts and work indoors most of the day. You know, the only time we risk swamp ass is going out to the car, you know, getting out of the car and then going inside.
6: Yeah.
19: But yeah, our HVAC folks out there, our construction workers, our first responders, concrete layers, brick layers, all those folks, tree trimmers, tree cutters.
7: Roofers.
6: Oh, my God. That just triggered me. It feels so bad for those guys.
19: They got swamp ass today.
7: Yes.
19: It's 91 degrees, and the heat index is 96. Humidity is just at 50%.
7: That is, it's hot.
19: So, yeah.
7: It's going to be hot.
19: It's going to be a long day for those folks who work outside.
7: I think the hot and sticky portion of the day has arrived.
13: With a little stinky.
19: You know, folks with older model Hyundais who don't have air conditioning, they're risking swamp ass too.
6: All these people's bosses need to be taking them out air conditioning units outside for them.
7: Yeah, it's for those people out there who may have a 2013 Hyundai Elantra with 700,000 miles on it.
19: Yeah, but it can haul a tuna boat.
7: It can.
6: Yeah, it hasn't.
7: Anyway. Doesn't have to yet. How many miles you got on that bad dog?
19: 217,000.
7: Oh, that is so awesome. You want to know how long it's been since I drove as far as I did last night to Hop Springs? I got out. I was like, I'm sore.
6: You never drive anywhere.
7: I don't drive anywhere. I drive to pickleball. Or maybe do golf. McCabe's not that far away. So I don't, you know, I'll go to Costco or something. But it's all within a relative area because...
6: And if you ever drive to work, you're here in 6 minutes if the traffic is bad.
7: If the traffic is... Like today it was because there was stuff going down at the park. Usually there's stuff going down at the park this time of year. Right? Because you walk by and there's a lot of people out there at the park doing stuff. And you're like, oh. And sometimes... It's those people who are wearing helmets and who are going around and are like, this is a piano that was, you know, because they got the tour. This is how awesome and weird it is. I'll be sitting there at the thing and I'll look over and there'll be people with their helmets on and they got the little segues and they're on the tour of music or whatever. Then you got the pedal taver rolling by, followed by the drag bus.
19: Yeah.
7: I'm like, there you go.
19: And they're telling people, this is where George Jones arm wrestled Razzie Bailey.
7: That's right.
6: and one.
7: Yeah. So, you know, I mean, it's crazy. It is so, this is where Johnny Cash fired a gun in the air, and then he went over he kicked Lee Greenwood in the groin. But he was young at the time.
13: Oh.
7: Yeah. So, but it's so weird to watch the people on the little segues, you know, and they all have their helmets on.
19: Yeah.
7: And then you see these drunk people coming by who haven't been on a scooter or anything moving like that, a bike, in like 20 years.
19: Right.
7: Woo!
19: We're drunk and we can do it because you never forget.
7: I'm on a lime. Sure you are. For now. Man, those things, I tell you what, you want to talk about incidents with potholes. Think about those lime scooters.
19: You know what? I got a question about these scooters.
7: Yeah.
19: Tell me if you boys have run into this. You're sitting at a light and you're waiting to turn right, or it's green and you're going to turn right. Now, obviously, you got to wait for the scooters to go by. But if it's red, the scooters have to stop on red too,
7: yeah,
19: don't they?
7: Well, just like a bike, they're part of the motorway. You have to, you know, the highway, the
19: That's
7: roadway.
19: What I thought.
7: You have to follow the same laws. Just because you're drunk from Wisconsin here celebrating your big girlfriend's, you know, bachelorette party.
19: Your big girlfriend.
7: She's cuddly in the winter.
19: She's big bone.
7: See all those big bones everywhere. Just because you're out here doing that doesn't mean you're like, you know what? I don't have to follow any of the rules. It's like, do you remember when they first started putting the
19: HOV lanes?
7: Yeah. Everybody would get in there and they would drive as fast as they want. Like, oh, I've got two people in the car, so I can go 140. Each one of us.
6: They don't live here, so they can break the rules and just go home.
7: Yeah, but that is until they get hit.
19: Mm-hmm.
7: You know what we should do? We should probably convene a meeting with the
19: Metro Council.
7: Metro Council.
6: No more right turn on red.
7: Yeah, yeah. And get the General Assembly involved, and we'll find out with the new governor. And we're going to have a female governor, by the way.
19: That looks like it.
6: That'll be Tennessee's first.
7: That'll be Tennessee's first.
19: Unless that independent fella wins.
7: Ah, we got to get him on, too.
19: Yeah. Yeah, I got to figure, yeah, where's he from?
7: I don't know. Some of you have sent stuff before, but, you know, Ditch didn't get his, he got some votes last night. Yeah. Give it up for Ditch.
19: Is he all right? Way to go, brother Ditch.
6: You know. I think he was at like 7%.
7: Is that how high he got?
6: I think, yeah.
7: You know, good for Ditch, you know?
6: You know what? When it comes to the governor's race, no matter who wins, we have a female governor.
7: Yeah. Unless the independent guy.
19: Yeah, unless Hatley wins.
7: Yeah, Hatley, that's the name.
6: It's either going to be, it's going to be Marcia, but
7: Jerry. You don't know it's going to be Marcia.
6: I don't want it to be Marcia.
7: It could be Jackson. Last night.
6: I'd vote for Jackson.
7: We're out at Hop Springs last night, and our good buddy over here, the coffee guy.
19: Oh, yeah, Brother Walter.
7: Yeah, Brother Walter, right? The bean machine. He has that little car. Were you there, Ken, when they brought out the sign?
19: No, I missed that.
7: Did you see the sign?
6: Huh. I did. I was there.
7: Bell was not there. Bell was in his house next to his cats, wondering why he's so sad.
19: So Wally's bean machine had a sign.
7: There was a big sign for Jackson, for him, for his run for governor.
19: Oh, that's right. Walter told me he was going to do that. Yes.
7: Okay,
19: Max.
7: So they bring it out. It's orange and white. It's a big sign, too. It's big. And he's got a remote control, like, truck that drives it out. Governor had no V in it. It said Gunner.
6: Gunner. That's how it's said in Tennessee. It's, yeah, Gunner.
7: Gunner. And then it was crossed out with a V above it. And I thought, you know what? We're good. This is good. This is how we do things here. So he is running for Gunner. So, and I bet you some of us got a ride in yesterday.
6: Oh, it wouldn't surprise me at all.
7: Yeah.
19: That'd be funny.
7: But then we found out, Matt's telling us, so if you're going to do a write-in campaign, you have to actually go and register that there's going to be a write-in campaign. It can't just be people write your name in and you win. So even if somebody wrote all of us in and we won, like, so Ken wins, but Ken doesn't fill out the paperwork, I guess second place. It's like that thing with the North Carolina beauty queen where they took away her title.
6: That's ridiculous.
19: Yeah, what'd she do?
7: So apparently between like 2017 and 2019, she had burner accounts where she said some stuff that was racist, homophobic, LGBT unfriendly. I'm not quite sure because nobody said anything.
19: You're going to get canceled for that, boy.
7: Yeah, you got canceled big time. Well, in that world, you do.
19: Yeah.
7: Yeah. In politics, they'll just give you a raise. So the, but it's, I'm like, so you can't even just do a grassroots write-in. You have to go register. So if, you know, the whole point of a write is, and people are frustrated and they're writing somebody in, and who knows, maybe they're surprised. No, it can't be a surprise. It's got to be a surprise, but we have to plan the surprise. That's just awful. Awful, I say. Awful, but thanks for everybody coming out last night. It was awesome.
19: Yeah, that was great. Dude, we could have filled Nissan Stadium.
7: Yeah, it was packed out. It was
6: awesome meeting everybody.
7: Let's go over this again. Bell did not come out.
6: Why do you stop slandering me?
7: Because Bell decided he doesn't want to hang out with us. And he didn't come out.
6: I was there, had a good, nice hamburger.
7: You did not. That hamburger was so good. The hot dog was amazing. We were going to go.
6: You had one of each?
7: I had a hamburger, yeah, and then I had a hot dog. So
19: I had a bite of that hamburger. That hamburger was legit.
7: Yeah. The fries were good.
19: Mayo? Oh, yeah.
6: Mayo on it?
7: Oh, yeah.
6: Okay.
7: No lettuce. I told him, look, you know, under the circumstances, as I would like to say, out of an abundance of caution.
19: Yes, sir.
7: That's a no. And they said, totally understandable. But I will have a milkshake because they had a milkshake in their milkshake machine.
19: Awesome.
7: And it was basically ice cream.
6: I didn't see that. I would have gotten one.
7: Bell, shut your pie hole because you weren't out there. Although you could have come out.
20: Why don't you just open up your face and put some pie in it?
19: I freaking love that.
7: Settle down, Doc. So, two people-y. That was right. It was two people-y. So, oh, man, correct. You have to register to be a write-in. Also, the Fritz freaks cannot write him in because Tennessee has a sore loser law. So, you know what's funny about, you know, the sore loser law is interesting. But, you know, we were talking last night about there was an echo chamber for Monty. In an area like last night. By the way, we asked people, Matt asked everybody, raise your hand if you voted for Marcia. There was 500 plus people there. Three or four people raised their hands.
19: Really?
7: Yeah. And for Rose, probably 15, if that. For Marcia, nary a one.
19: Interesting. Yeah.
7: Monty, though, got a lot of cheers and a lot of hand raising. And, you know, so I still have yet to, and I've talked about it, and the guys talked about it as well on their shows, was we were up there last night. Nobody is texting in. Nobody is saying, I'm voting for her for this. And the only reason people are voting for her now is because you're just like, well, it's a Republican, so I'll always vote Republican.
6: It was a completely, and even on her part, it was a completely passionless campaign.
7: Yes. Yes.
6: And yes. It just feels weird that she's the winner by the percentage that she did win by. And it just feels funky. It feels like something's off.
7: Yeah. Well,
6: I mean, I don't have any evidence, but it just feels that way.
7: You know what? It is a...
19: it's rigged.
7: So that was the other thing. We had a couple of people come up to us last night and they're like, well, you know this, Bell, because you were standing next to me.
19: Yeah, you were there, Bell.
7: They come up and they go... just like California, this feels fishy. And I'm like, and I turn to Matt and I go, so even when Republicans win, it's still cheating? I'm like, if you feel even when your side wins, it's still cheating, there is no hope for the future. So I'm like,
6: well, I'm not saying that there was. I'm just saying it feels odd that you can look at those numbers that she won by and what the other candidates received, and it just seems to be off. I'm not saying she didn't win, but by that much?
7: No, I think that's about right, because you got to think about, we deal in a world of, well, we don't, like a lot of other people do. We mostly deal in silliness, Amish, a lot of Amish talk on the show today, and there will be more later. But we, when you deal in a world where you're in politics, you think that, okay, I'm getting a good feel. The average person just goes, oh, it's Marcia. I don't really know the other two. You know, maybe you've heard of John Rose and maybe Monty, but probably not. But you don't. So the independents, the people who are a 5% of paying attention to certain things, they just kind of vote, you know, who's the most famous of the group? It's them.
6: Monty's campaign really, to me, felt like a preparatory run. Like he knows he has to get his name recognition up.
7: Yeah.
6: And the best way to do that is actually run.
7: Yep. So...
6: I'm going to be shocked if we don't see Monty come back in some form or fashion.
7: You know what? We were talking about that last night, and I'm like, I don't think he said this was it, and he said that, you know, he's his family. He's missing his family. He sacrificed a lot for this, especially not seeing, you know, the new grandkid and stuff. And he wants to be, I think he, you know, it was a good run, but I don't think he's going to come back like that. Doesn't mean he might not run for something else, but as far as running for governor.
6: Yeah, that's what I mean, is I think he'll come back and find something else he's interested in and play off the name recognition he gained from the governor's race.
7: Yeah, yeah. So.
6: And John Rose could do that too, because I think his profile has definitely been increased much more than it was before the race.
7: Well, you know, and a lot of you are already chiming in about, you know, her, how much you guys don't like her. Again, it goes back to, tell me what she has done that is amazing. And yeah, okay, we can talk about the income tax. Okay, but that's what have you done for me lately? You've gone to D.C., you've presided along with other Republicans and Democrats over the massive amount of debt that we have that is going to be a serious issue for us moving forward in this nation. You have, what have you done that says, and you felt like, and it's true. It's very much to me, it was a Hillary Clinton kind of thing where she feels out of touch. Like she was, this is a coronation of her more than it was a race. This is just the thing we have to do before we eventually hand you the crown. That's what it kind of felt like. Coming up, a lot of stuff we still have to get to on this most festive days here. We got, you want to talk about who else was a big winner last night coming up and who was the big loser? Hi, Andy. Chad.
6: What channel is that TV show on? The Biggest Loser?
7: It was on NBC, right?
6: Is it? Okay.
7: It was on NBC.
6: Just want to see where I can see the recap.
7: Yeah, so he had a little tear in his eye. People were sad. See us sad. Oh, my God. The great douche canoe didn't win.
6: He can go run for governor of Maury County. I mean, mayor of Maury County. Yeah. Wasn't that what he was before he took the congressional seat?
1: Yeah, I believe he was a Maury County mayor.
7: Yeah, yeah, and you know what? You know what he didn't win yesterday?
6: Anything?
7: His county. He didn't.
1: Really?
7: Yeah, it's like one of those things like, oh, no, we know this guy.
6: That's when you get spanked.
7: And quality of candidate matters. How many times do we have to tell you this?
6: I haven't seen a politician get spanked that hard since Al Gore lost Tennessee.
7: Oh,
1: that's right. Al Gore did lose Tennessee.
7: I'll tell you what, though, man, bear, pig, and here comes the climate change.
1: I knew I shouldn't have invented the internet.
7: He's the best. He's the best. Chad Benson Show, Super Talk 99.7.
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3: Don't eat those jalapenos! What disease do you get when you eat jalapenos?
2: Salmonella.
3: No! Oh.
2: I think it comes with explosive diarrhea. E-B-M.
3: That's just so... Oh, my Lord. It has been a crappy summer for sure.
2: I mean, that's how it... It's been the summer of diarrhea.
3: And if you're in the water, there's a good chance you're going to get a flesh-eating disease.
2: Yeah.
3: Next thing you know, you're at the hospital and your flesh is being eaten away. And that stuff is so bad.
4: Right. You have a brain-eating amoeba.
3: Oh, yeah. You don't want that. And then some of those people swim in certain lakes. They swim right up your... And next thing you know, you're like, oh, God. You don't want that.
2: Yeah, that's in fresh water.
3: Yeah, that's... So what we're telling you is nature has decided it hates us. And if you're thinking, well, fool, stay away from nature. You can't.
2: There's just anything out there.
4: If you step outside.
3: Because AI's decided, hey, I'm going to grow a fungus and let's see if this thing can kill everybody. I'm spitballing here.
4: We're not really going to do it, probably.
2: Yeah, man, that story is
3: scary. Scary, scary, scary. Because we're not even at the point where, I mean, they don't want to tell you. We're kind of at the point where singularity is there, but it's. You know, they're still taking the orders, but the fact that they decided to do this, and look, the benefits, and we've talked about this, the benefits, there's going to be several cancers that are going to be cured, and or the way that they'll detect it will come so fast, and it's going to be more of a shot and then you move on. At the same time, there is a very good chance that they may kill us. Got to weigh the good and the bad. What are we going to do with
4: it? It's just like when you're picking out your meals. You got to think about, is this fried? Am I going to get fat? You know, the benefit of enjoying it could be negated by the downspout of having to balloon up.
3: Yeah, but the balloon up takes time, and you're enjoying yourself.
4: Well, that's true, but you're still paying a consequence.
3: Oh, the Lone Star tick. I forgot about that. Oh, and let's not forget the screw worm. Good God, it's all happening.
2: Yeah, I got to check into the screw worm and see what the latest is on that.
4: Next thing that's going to come along is giant praying mantises that eat our heads.
3: Well, there was locusts the other day in some country. I forgot what that is. Massive amounts of locusts. This is...
2: praying mantises the size of kangaroos.
4: There you go.
3: Oh, that'd be fun.
4: A little munching on the old brain box there.
3: Dragonflies decide they're going to eat people. By the way, you guys do know that the number one hunter in all of nature is a dragonfly.
2: Yes.
4: It will mess you up.
3: 97% of the things they hunt, they catch. And the reason is it only takes them 3 seconds, I think, to memorize any pattern that it may have. And then it can essentially see the future and know exactly what you're going to do. And then it eats you. And you don't want that.
2: Yeah, it sticks its big tooth into your brain and sucks it right out.
3: Yeah. So let's not.
4: God, I had a girlfriend that did that once.
3: That happens sometimes, man. That happens.
2: She had a big tooth.
3: Big, giant, huge. But yeah, well, and then she got sued, though, because Buc-ee's didn't like the fact that she had big teeth. So they had to saw those off.
4: I lost half my brain to her.
3: And the other half? Never had that. Never had any of that. Some of you guys chiming in. Did any of you vote for Andy Ogles last night? Anybody? We can see if we get that, you know. If I said something that offended him, I don't care. You know, I'm sorry. I just think that guy... there was several people that... I expect... You know, we have given politicians a huge leeway in being able to do and say certain things. And they live in a world of performativeness. And they'll say things that are just... absolutely asinine to get a reaction out of somebody. And then when it doesn't go the way they think, they're like, oh, well, somebody else had my Twitter account. Well, if people, you know, is it true? Is it not true? Do you really feel that way about the, you know, the gays? Uh-oh, watch out for the gays.
4: You know, sometimes people could do themselves the greatest benefit if they would just shut up. Even if he or somebody in his campaign actually believes that, you don't need to say it.
3: Yeah.
4: Because it's 2026. Most people don't agree with you anymore.
3: Most people don't. And I think that's the thing that especially a lot of uber conservatives who are on a path of they want everybody to live their lifestyle, right? This uber conservative to the point where we're going to make it illegal. We're going to make it this. No. And most people don't believe that way. And if you put it to a vote, I think you'd be surprised. But they won't. So, and they live in an echo chamber too. And you know what? And when we come back, several women came up to me last night. We'll have a discussion about what they said. Plus, again, we're looking out to make sure that people aren't getting eaten by anything out there. Wait until the sharks start to walk on land.
4: 4167, douche canoe is the greatest descriptor for Andy Ogles. Well said, Chad.
3: Thank you very much. I appreciate that. He's going to put that on his next thing. Vote for me. I'm a douche canoe.
2: By the way, I've got an update on the screw worm. Brother Scott Sapicki sent it to me.
3: What'd he say?
2: The USDA has announced a phased reopening of livestock imports from Mexico, beginning with the Douglas, Arizona port August 23rd.
3: There we go. It's getting closer, guys. Beef may be going down.
2: Good grief.
3: God, that's a long time. I didn't realize it was that close still that long. I thought it was just partially, and I didn't realize. Oh, geez. Whew, the screw worm, it's happening. Ticks, right?
2: I don't think cattle farmers are... happy about it.
3: No, and let's not forget the fact that we got the damn rabbit flu or whatever.
2: Oh, yeah, the rabbit
3: is.
2: Fever.
4: Fleas are going to come after us at some point.
3: Well, they got the plague.
4: Oh, that's true.
3: Yeah, so you don't want the bubonic plague. That's what I heard. I heard it did not do well in the Middle Ages. Well, it did well, but that wasn't good for the people. And speaking of explosive diarrhea, whoo, London must have been a putrid, if you will. Chad Benson Show, Super Talk 99.7.
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2: Ken Weaver with your top stories. Got the full forecast coming up in 5 minutes. A New Mexico judge says Meta, owner of Instagram and Facebook, helped fuel the state's child mental health crisis, and that Meta needs to pay up to fund mental health programs. The court ruling says Meta must pay $567 million on top of a previous multi-million dollar verdict from a jury. ABC's Alex Stone says reaction is coming in from New Mexico's top law enforcement officer.
5: New Mexico's attorney general is calling the court ruling against Meta historic, saying it changes a narrative around the world about the dangers that he says social media poses to children. He says they expect an appeal from Meta.
6: They have not shown any willingness to either accept responsibility for their conduct or concede that they have a role to play in fixing and addressing the harms that they created.
5: New Mexico Attorney General Raul Torres is calling on all states to update outdated laws to rein in social media use by children. Alex Stone, ABC News.
2: Meanwhile, Tennessee is about 2 weeks into its lawsuit against Meta, claiming that Instagram's design is flawed to the point that it hurts children. Meta denies that. The U.S. economy lost 23,000 jobs in July, according to the Labor Department numbers revealed today. It's the opposite of what analysts expected. Speaking today to ABC News, KPMG chief economist and managing director Diane Swonk.
7: This doesn't take a rate hike off the table in the month of September, but it makes it much more fraught with risks now to the labor market if inflation remains persistent.
2: Now, she says the biggest risk of a recession right now is if we were to have a big pullback in the AI boom. That's the latest news. Weather's next. I'm Ken Weaver, WTN News.
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8: I'm WSMV4 First Alert meteorologist Stefano DiPietro. Hot and humid again today with temperatures in the 90s this afternoon. A heat index that'll be over 100 degrees. An isolated shower or thunderstorm that could produce some heavy rainfall, but not everybody gets rain today. Tonight we're down to the 70s. Rain tapers off. Hot and humid again tomorrow. 90s with a heat index over 100 degrees. Again, an isolated thunderstorm in the afternoon. Saturday we'll have scattered showers and storms in the morning. Storms will get more isolated through the afternoon. We're still in the 90s. In the 90s on Sunday, and drier weather for the back half of the weekend.
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3: You know, as we talk about going outdoors, this is a comic I follow from Australia. He just wants to remind everybody how fun camping is.
9: It's like a holiday, but you sleep on the ground, or you start on an air mattress and finish on the ground. And instead of a room, you're just kind of surrounded by material. Now, the bathroom's either a hole in the ground or a communal shower block that requires shower shoes so you don't get foot fungus. And either way, you're going to feel dirty pretty much the whole time and have sand in every possible nook and cranny. Now, in terms of things to do, you can drink or do nothing, or go to a secondary location near your campsite and drink or do nothing, potentially even both at the same time. Now, the nighttime, that's when things really start to come to life. Mostly the mosquitoes and the sand flies. You don't really want to go to bed because the sleeping situation sucks, but you do want to get an early night because you know you're going to get woken up at the crack of dawn by whatever the loudest animal in the nearest tree is. And should we make it weirdly expensive for some reason?
3: Oh, that is so true right there.
2: My wife and I, when we moved to New Mexico, that first year there, dude, we went camping every weekend. I mean, we just woke up, pointed to it. I said, point to a mountain and let's go. Because New Mexico is like, most of it is federal parkland.
3: Yeah, it is.
2: And you can just camp anywhere.
3: New Mexico's weird. It's like, here's Albuquerque. And it's got like three little places, like, you know, and these are the places.
2: Yeah.
3: And then everything else, which is 99% of the state, is open land.
2: Yes, sir.
3: And gorgeous.
2: Yeah, you've got Santa Fe, Albuquerque, and Los Alamos.
3: Yes. Just gorgeous. I mean,
2: it is, man. It's beautiful.
3: When, you know, you talk about the deserts, like, even because, I mean, we still have a house in the desert. I tell people, it's the desert. We call it the Valley of the Dirt People for a reason. I mean, I am right there in the desert. You look outside our back, it is mountains that are deserty.
2: Yeah.
3: I mean, that's it. And one of the mountains right near us is the only place west of the Mississippi where the Civil War was fought.
2: Right.
3: It's like eight people on this mountain. You're like, do you guys even know what's going on? It could have been canceled years ago. You don't know, because mail doesn't move that quick. But at night, though, you know this, man. It's gorgeous out there.
2: Oh, it is, man.
3: But there's a lot of critters.
2: Whole bunch. A lot of black bears and mountain lions.
3: Did you run into a lot of critters?
2: No, never did, man. That's the one thing I was very fortunate about and very happy, too, because, I mean, at the time, I didn't own any guns. I didn't even take bear spray. We just went. Had a little wiener dogs, Bentley and Chloe. And, man, well, I mean, we just drove to a mountain, and we would drive up a dirt road until you couldn't go anymore, and then just hop off out into the forest and find a good place to put a flat place to put a tent and camp away.
3: Yeah.
4: Do you have bison spray with you?
2: No, didn't have. No, we pet them.
3: Yeah.
2: Oh, the ones in New Mexico will let you pet
3: them. Yeah, they love pictures. They like when you put your arm around them, too. They're like, you know what? Just like Dan, please put your arm around me. By the way, Weaver did not go to Epstein's farm.
2: No, I did not.
3: And yes, TB, we know you can cook a lot of meth in your RV out there.
2: One thing that was interesting in New Mexico is white sands.
3: Yes.
2: Dude, we almost got lost.
3: It is trippy.
4: Are you talking about the place where they test?
3: White sands in New Mexico. Yeah.
2: Yeah, where they have signs on the perimeter that says you could be shot.
4: It's basically just a giant salt flat, right?
2: It's sand.
3: Yeah, sand.
2: It's actual white sand.
4: Okay.
2: And the weird thing about it is it's all dunes, and people actually get lost.
3: Yeah.
2: They can't find their way back to the parking lot.
3: It's a weird, like, it's like when people go snowblind almost.
2: Exactly.
3: You know, it's the same thing at the, you've been to the Bonneville Flats?
2: Never been there.
3: Oh, that's so cool. That's where they do all the, you know, that's where they take those cars out there and race them at, like, you know, the motorcycle, they go 300 miles an hour.
2: Oh, yeah.
3: Yeah, but it's, the White Sands is one of the coolest yet eerie places.
2: It is, man.
3: It is eerie. And it's, man, I just, New Mexico, you know, it's incredible. It's beautiful, but it's also a weird place.
2: It's got a lot of national laboratories.
3: It does. Well, yes, it does.
2: They're making things out there.
3: Yeah, they are.
4: They like putting jet engines on cars and racing.
3: I got that. There's a lot of stuff that goes on out there. A lot of weird stuff,
2: especially in the sky.
3: Especially in the sky. You got the, you know, I mean, you know, you go from the Vegas, from the Area 51 over through New Mexico and stuff. You don't realize that there's a lot of other weird stuff in New Mexico that they test things that you don't know about.
2: Right.
3: Right. Like, you know, it's. And by the way, when you go there too, because, you know, the aliens, there's always a place, look at the aliens. Yeah. So did you see the other day, they think that that little plane that crashed out there in Vegas or whatever was brought down by a laser beam over Area 51?
2: Interesting.
3: Yeah, a lot of weird stuff going on, people. I'm telling you guys right now. Just telling you guys right now. How much money? So how much money? First of all, what are they doing with the money that Meta is, you know, the 580, because it just goes to show you how much money they have. They go, okay, we'll write a check for that.
2: Yeah, Torres, the attorney general in New Mexico, says $420 million of that $567 million settlement is going to go toward the mental health care of children that he says were addicted by Meta.
4: How do I get a piece of that action?
3: Well, we already hear in the law, you know, you hear the commercials. Are you or somebody you know been hurt by big Meta? No,
4: I just want them to like pay my therapist directly.
3: Give you a little swipe card?
4: Yeah.
3: A little punch card? And there's a lot of, you know, but what are you going to do? First of all, the parents need to take, there's some responsibility there.
2: Right.
3: Right? Like, I you know, that's, and yes, did they design this thing to be somewhat addictive? Of course they did. They looked at all the ways that they could get you to addicted, and it was the algorithms that came along that made it crazy. But that being said, I mean, I feel like, you know, because what are we asking? How much are we asking? 50 billion?
2: Trillion? I don't know what we're asking.
3: $18 trillion?
2: Yeah, we are claiming that Instagram's design, basically, it was designed to harm kids, and Meta ignored warnings about it. That's what Tennessee has claimed.
3: Yeah, but you know what? Okay, maybe some of that might be true, but we've been talking about the damage that is going on in the world of social media for a decade now. This is nothing new.
4: Isn't the punitive number that they're throwing out there more than Meta's worth?
3: No, Meta's worth
2: they're worth hundreds of billions.
3: Yeah, they're worth, well, I think they're close to,
4: they're a trillion.
3: Yeah, they're right around a trillion. But still, you're paying $500 million. And that's one state.
2: That's not chump change.
3: No, it's not. You can't afford to, you know, at some point in time, you're going to put them, yeah, you could force them out of business. And remember, we're talking about, usually now, because it's kids, we're talking about Instagram. Because kids don't go on Facebook. MySpaces might be coming back.
4: Yeah.
3: And so did you see what the, well, listen.
4: They got to rebrand it.
3: First of all, you don't have 8 friends, so we know that.
4: Ugh. My friend.
3: I know. Not anymore.
2: I'm Brother Bilal's friend.
4: Yeah.
3: So there's two.
4: There's two right there, so both y'all shut up.
2: And then that gal gives you the free donuts.
3: Yeah.
2: Or the free pastries.
4: She's three. She's better looking than you two put together.
3: So I would hope so.
2: Yes.
3: I would hope so. See, the thing about the MySpace, what they're doing, they're pitching no algorithms. So there's not going to be algorithms to drive certain things. If you want to explore, you can explore, but it's not going to be based on the anger filter.
4: So if it sees you looking at the cars or sticks or Twisted Sister, it's not going to kick the algorithm in gear to go get more of that same kind of thing.
3: Yeah, no, it's not going to do that. That's the whole point of it. And so they've gone from a couple of years ago, 200,000 users a day to 6 million users. And I was like, Adele said that the maybe the biggest reason she is who she is as far as size is because it was for MySpace, because she was able to break her music and do stuff there. I don't know. We'll see if it comes back. But nobody's suing MySpace. You guys notice that?
10: Yeah, MySpace is okay.
3: They're okay. But it's the algorithms.
4: MySpace is how Ghost broke through, too.
3: Yeah.
4: And it's been a little while. I don't know if the same issues were happening, but he posted like his 3 songs in the afternoon, and by that evening, he had 100,000 listens.
3: That's crazy. I mean, that's all it takes. You know, that's how quickly it can come, like that. And it wasn't just, there were several other artists that say, look, MySpace gave us the big break. So, you know, and now that's all that matters is being on.
4: And a lot of that had happened after they shifted MySpace to be a music-based entity, whereas before it was more of a competitor of Facebook.
3: Yeah, yeah. And it got crushed. I mean, you know, luckily we have Friendster still, right? We have that. Yeah, what was the thing we always joke about, Ken? What's that one called? Chickity kick?
4: Kicky ball.
3: Yeah, so I just don't know. I like, even when they're going to...
10: Jump start.
3: Joe, that's right. That's a good one.
4: You know, he's still sold MySpace for $500 million.
3: That's good money if you can get it.
4: Well, and it was... And he still made $500 million. It was going right in the toilet, and somebody was willing to throw him $500 million.
3: Yeah, because they thought they could save it. And it's now changed hands.
4: It kind of did. It's just not really popping yet.
3: Yeah, it's not popping. And they hope to get it popping again and turn it into it. The interesting thing about the no algorithms, that'll be, you know, because now it's like, oh, you know, it's like you go on mine. So far today, I sent Ken the Amish softball.
10: Yeah, that's awesome.
3: That is awesome. I just sent him one. This was from the other night with the T-Rex. So they did 4 nights on The Ocho. You know, the joke, the ESPN sets up a channel called The Ocho where they just do wacky things. One of them are, you know how the BMX bike guys ride around?

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3: Coming up, a massive court ruling against Meta, a surprise warning sign for the economy as the U.S. loses jobs instead of gains them. 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
4: It's been one of those weeks, as it always is, every once in a while when you take a deep breath and get some motivation. Our buddy gives it to us each and every day. Do it, Ronald.
5: So people worry about the present condition of the world. And concerned that this could all go really bad. Well, I'd just like to remind you that it's been really bad for a really long time. And that pretty much it could all be over in just a few seconds with a solar flare or an asteroid hitting us, or we're getting invaded by aliens. You're just so what I'm trying to say is just enjoy the moment that you're living right now, because that's all you really got anyway. The past is gone and the future just never gets here. All we got's now.
6: Y'all better pay attention.
5: So just enjoy your now. Try not to worry about all that other stuff. We're all going to die at some point in time, so you might as well just enjoy yourself while you're here.
6: Not okay. Me. I'm uploading my brain into a computer.
4: You can do that. What was that movie with Johnny Depp where he did that?
6: Maybe.
4: Oh, yeah. You could just end it any time. Giant meteor. Aliens invading us. So just enjoy the now. Like, it's good advice. What else are you going
3: to
4: do?
3: If it's going to happen, I'd want it to be a meteor, because hopefully that would be immediate.
4: E-meteor? If it's going to happen, I want it to be a meteor, because I want everybody to go with me.
3: Right. I don't want to have, like, lose a limb or something and wait for the nuclear fallout.
4: Oh, that would be awful. You don't want the nuclear fallout.
3: It's like, I'm not afraid of dying. It's the process.
4: Yeah. Explosive diarrhea. How'd he die?
3: Poopily. E-B-M.
4: Guys, it's that time of the year, as we all know. Ken and I have talked about it. Kids are out there playing sports and spending gobs of your money and my money. This parent, I think, knocked it out the park.
7: Pretty low-key schedule. We leave for Honduras tomorrow for a tournament on Saturday and Sunday. It's about a 49-hour drive, so plan accordingly. From there, we're going to raft over to Cuba for a night game on Monday. Now, if we pull out a win in Cuba, we get an automatic bid into a tournament that's in Croatia. That game will be on Wednesday. Once that's wrapped up, I would like everyone to meet Saturday morning at the ESPN Sports Complex in Disney for practice. Our first game in Disney starts at noon later that day. Now, don't get spoiled with this schedule. As the season progresses, we will pick up more games. Also, we are still calculating the exchange rates, but Coach Gary will let everyone know how much we owe in tournament fees.
4: That's about right.
3: I like how after practice there will be a game at noon that day.
4: Look how we're gonna go on a 49-hour ride to Honduras.
3: Yeah.
4: It's a light schedule. Then that night we're gonna raft over to Cuba so we can play Monday. And right. If we win those games, we'll play Wednesday in Croatia.
3: Right.
4: So true. Oh, Lordy, Lordy. Coming up. Now it's hour number three. It's a party. We'll talk a little bit about the economy. Last night, a few shockers. A few shockers. Come to find out that a person that's not a wanker will be taken over, potentially, because he beat a douche canoe.
3: Dad.
4: Talk about that, among other things. Chad Benson Show, Super Talk 99.7.
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3: 2 o'clock on the dot. I'm Ken Weaver with your top stories. Got the full forecast coming up in 5 minutes. A New Mexico judge says Meta, owner of Instagram and Facebook, helped fuel the state's child mental health crisis, and that Meta needs to pay up to fund mental health programs. The court ruling Meta must pay $567 million on top of a previous multi-million-dollar verdict from a jury. New Mexico's top law enforcement officer weighing in. Here's Alex Stone.
11: New Mexico Attorney General Raul Torres says his state's massive victory against Meta is proof the narrative about social media and children is changing around the world.
12: Yesterday's decision was, by all accounts, a historic moment.
11: He says New Mexico relied on a 56-year-old outdated statute written long before social media and smartphones. He's calling on his state and others to update laws to be in line with current technology. Meta says it will appeal the verdict. Alex Stone, ABC News.
3: Tennessee's about 2 weeks into its lawsuit alleging Instagram's design harmed kids and that Meta ignored warnings about it. Meta denies those allegations. Well, the economy lost 23,000 jobs in July, according to the latest federal report. It's an unexpected drop. Analysts had expected the economy to add jobs. The unemployment rate's 4.1%. ABC's Elizabeth Schulze covers the economy and markets.
13: This is job losses last month, and the expectation had been that we would see over 80,000 new jobs added. There are certain sectors where the jobs were lost by the biggest amounts: local government, education, retail, hotels, and food services. We did also see a drop in the participation rate, meaning fewer people were trying to find work.
3: KPMG chief economist and managing director Diane Swalk said the only industry fueling major economic growth for the U.S. is AI, and the biggest risk of a recession is if we were to have a big pullback in the AI boom. Health officials are warning beachgoers about an increase in cases of a dangerous flesh-eating bacteria. The resulting infections have claimed nearly a dozen lives this year. Vibrio vulnificus bacteria live in the warm waters primarily, but not exclusively, along the U.S. Gulf Coast. Florida has recorded 14 Vibrio vulnificus infections since the beginning of the year, including 2 deaths. 5 of Louisiana's 9 cases in 2026 have been fatal. Mississippi has seen 8 cases, but no deaths. The one outlier is a non-fatal Vibrio infection in Connecticut. And for the first time, scientists have used AI to create viruses that don't exist in nature.
14: A research paper in Thursday's journal Science says the AI-created virus was able to infect bacterial cells in a lab, but didn't use viruses that harm humans. Researchers trained the AI to predict DNA sequences, kind of like how ChatGPT predicts the next word in a sentence. On the plus side, it could solve genetic disorders and antibiotic-resistant infections. The downside? That a rogue researcher might create a bioweapon. Wayne Cabot, ABC News.
3: That's the latest news. Weather's next. I'm Ken Weaver, WTN News.
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15: I'm WSMV4 First Alert meteorologist Stefano DiPietro. Hot and humid again today with temperatures in the 90s this afternoon. A heat index that'll be over 100 degrees. An isolated shower or thunderstorm that could produce some heavy rainfall, but not everybody gets rain today. Tonight we're down to the 70s. Rain tapers off. Hot and humid again tomorrow. 90s with a heat index over 100 degrees. Again, an isolated thunderstorm in the afternoon. Saturday we'll have scattered showers and storms in the morning. Storms will get more isolated through the afternoon. We're still in the 90s. In the 90s on Sunday, and drier weather for the back half of the weekend.
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4: Happy, happy, happy Friday, baby. Ken and I are very excited because we only got a couple days till Monday.
16: That's right.
6: You get to practice tonight when you get home?
16: Yeah. Yeah, in fact, I'm going to practice by driving to Bowling Green on my way home.
6: It's a good move.
4: Yeah. It's a solid move. I am, I'm going to go out and buy a bunch of clothes today, lay them out, put them on, walk down here on several occasions. I'm going to circle the building. I'm going to come in on the weekend and practice doing moves on the microphone.
16: Yeah.
4: Oh, so good.
16: Yeah.
4: I do a lot of that. Robot, stuff like, because you don't know what's going to, at any given time, Monday shows up, and you're like, oh, good God.
16: Want to be ready for it.
4: Absolutely. I like how you're driving the Bowling Green. That's a solid move. Because Ken's fear is he wakes up, and all of the roads have been crushed by meteors or something.
16: Right.
6: You know where I'm driving to?
4: The bedroom.
6: 51st Deli.
4: Oh, I love 50. Are you going to get a hot dog? Again or what? No, you hate hot dogs.
6: No, I'm getting that chicken.
4: That's right. That's good chicken. He hates hot dogs because he hates America. But he doesn't care about Mondays. And I don't know how you don't care about Mondays.
6: Oh, I care about Mondays. I hate them extensively.
16: Ah, you got to change your way of thinking, Brother Bilal.
4: Bill, see, this is it. We're trying to get you to change your way of thinking because we want you to understand. We have a bouncy, you know, like you know, Winnie the Pooh and Tigger. We don't want you to be Eeyore.
16: That's right.
6: I'm Piglet.
4: No, not right now.
16: You don't want to get too used to freedom of the weekend.
4: Yeah, I want you to wake up and have the sun.
6: I care about is the freedom of the weekend.
4: No, I don't. See, he's working for the weekend.
16: He is.
4: You can't do that, man.
16: He's like that fat Canadian singer.
4: Mike Reno. His headband keeps getting bigger and bigger. So does his waistline. I didn't know they made leather in that size.
6: I was going to say, so does his belt.
4: He is. You know what, though? He doesn't care. And that's, you know why? Because he loves Mondays.
16: That's right.
6: You know why else he doesn't care?
4: Because he's wealthy?
6: He's got a lot of money in the bank.
4: Yeah, he does. And he knows it. And it's okay. It's Canadian money, so it's not real.
16: He was a fat rock singer who I bet chicks thought was actually hot because he was a rock singer.
4: Yeah, it helps. Like Meatloaf. You know, there are people out there like, I think Meatloaf is hot. It's like, really? Really? You think the loaf is hot? Meatloaf?
6: Yeah, Mr. O'Day had no problems getting
4: I'm sure he
6: companionship.
4: Did. By the way, I think we all know this. It's money, right? You could get out of the burn ward, right? You got no eyelids, you have no hair, you got two fingers on each hand, you look like a lobster, and you get out of a Lamborghini and somebody's like, oh, he is something about him. You smell that? You know, that's life, kids. It's life. It's what it is. So be prepared. Thank you. Everybody came out last night. I got over to the YouTube chat. Say thank you guys for coming out last night. It was awesome. It was great. Everybody come out, you know, and, you know, you got to finally got our boat.
16: Yes, sir.
6: I had a good time. I said I had a good time.
4: Okay, let's, you know what, Bell? We're going to give you the floor. Tell us all the good times and all the people you met last night.
6: Sitting back in the main room in the office and taking a nap.
4: What office was that?
6: The office they have there.
4: Yeah, tell me about that. Tell me more.
6: Nice place.
4: Okay, tell me. Come on. Tell me all the people you met.
6: I didn't meet that many. I just met a few, but they had to know where I was to be able to find me.
4: Really? Just can you name them?
6: No, because I was I had eaten a gumi and I couldn't remember what their names were.
16: A gumi, me.
4: So if you are a gumi.
6: If Ken's out here, I'm gonna follow the
4: Ken Weaver. Even Joan showed up.
16: Yeah, Sister Joan Jones was out there.
6: Well, that's an hour closer to her house.
4: So this is what I deal with every day. Just it's like pulling teeth. Except I'm the one who's getting the teeth pulled.
17: Had a great time last night. It was awesome. Good seeing everybody out there. Would appreciate you guys coming out and saying hi to me.
16: I like how Brother Belial was real vague with his description. That was pretty cool.
17: Yeah.
16: I liked hanging out in the main room.
6: You know, there has been only one time that you've offered to hang out with me or to invite me over that I have turned it down because I was sick.
17: When?
6: When I had that...
17: for the World Cup?
6: No, for the...
17: That was also something you just disappeared on me.
6: No, I was waiting for you to call me and tell me...
17: No. See, this is what he did. Oh, but you know what? Weren't you gonna... you know what? And then last night, I'm like, dude, we're telling you for days. You got to come. It's going to be so much fun. And it was packed out. It was great. Hop Springs was awesome. Yes, there was a little precipitation. That happens.
6: Yeah, my hair would have frizzed.
16: But there was plenty of places to sit undercover. Yeah. I mean, they've got a large outdoor
6: sitting
16: area. Yeah,
6: but it would have been humidity.
17: But you knew that, Bell, because you were there.
6: Yeah, I was there.
17: Yeah, you were not there. I had a great burger last night.
6: Man, that burger was good. That burger was good. I'm having chicken fingers for lunch tomorrow.
17: Is that what you're doing?
6: Oh, yeah.
17: 51st Deli is amazing. I might get that for lunch.
6: That's in any indicator whatsoever of how good their food is, I may have to order two or three things, take a couple something home.
17: Oh, but you're living life that large, huh? Now that $20 burrito, worry for you.
6: No, because I can, it's a business meeting, so I can write it off.
17: That's a smart thing. That's smart. Yeah, even Johnny B showed up last night.
16: Yeah, Brother Did Johnny really? B and Glenna were there.
6: How's he doing?
17: So he's great. He's like, oh, God, I'm so happy Bell's here. And they looked around, and I said, Bell's not coming here. Bell said explicitly, if you're going to be here, he's going another way.
6: Is he still doing his podcast?
17: Yeah. He does that with Jay, right?
16: Brother Jay.
6: Yeah, Jay.
17: Yeah. Is it music and sports? What is it?
16: Music. I think it's music and sports, just about anything. Circling the Drain.
17: Yeah. So if you guys have a chance, grab that. That's awesome. Oh, look, somebody said I met and spoke with Chad last night. He's a wonderful man. A delight to talk with. Thank you very much, Santa Claus. Santa Claus is awesome, by the way.
16: Yeah, that dude had a great beard.
17: That beard is spectacular.
6: Yeah, I think I talked to that same guy.
17: You did not. You did not. Bell's joking because Bell is he's not well. He's not well, Bell. That's his new name, not well, Bell.
6: You're not 100% incorrect, but I'm much, much better than I was, and I just need to get a little bit better tonight.
17: There we go. She's dying
6: for my date tomorrow.
17: Oh, that's right. Where are you going? We just want to know so we can all show up and cheer you on.
6: 51st Deli.
17: Oh, yeah. Oh, for your date?
6: Yeah.
17: No, you're not.
6: Yeah, we're going to go there, and then we're going to go record shopping.
17: Oh, that's cool. Vinyls.
6: Yeah.
17: Nice. Do you have a record player?
6: No, but I anticipate getting one in the next couple of years, and I would like to have a.
17: Did you not listen to Wisdom Guy?
6: I would like to have a player that the audio, what do you call it, the vinyl, to play the records on.
17: Oh, it's like he's drunk.
16: It's like you're taking goobies already, dude.
6: No, it's. It's my anxiety medication.
17: He's like looking at me with a smile, and his eyes are kind of cross-eyed and watery.
16: I'm already goomied up.
17: Oh, man, this is awesome. You don't have a record player?
6: No. I really embraced streaming when it came out. I mean, because it was such a simple way to have everything in one little handheld device.
17: Yeah.
6: And then after I got rid of my stereo system for where I could play my cassettes and my vinyl. I got rid of the vinyl and the cassettes, and now I wish I still had them both.
16: I got all my cassettes.
17: Really?
16: Yep.
17: I think I have three. What kind of cassettes do you have? I have Baltimore, Tarzan Boy single. Well,
16: remember, I've got the Men Without Hats.
17: That's right. You
16: the original cassette. I'll have to bring that in and show that to you boys.
17: I got the Baltimore single, Tarzan Boy. We got it. By the way, last night, several of you came up and just said, hey, we really enjoy your show. And I mostly don't hate you, Chad, because I was waiting for that. But who all want to talk about One Hit Wonder and White Woman Wednesday and the fun that we have, and said, you know, that's what we love, listening to you guys talk about that stuff. We sprinkle in some real stuff, too, but, you know, a lot of it's just...
6: See, the audience does not mind cheating. They're fine with it. Now, I'm not lying. I may be cheating, but I'm not telling lies.
16: I've already got my One Hit Wonder picked out for Wednesday, boys.
17: Yeah, I've got mine, too.
16: I'm not going to tell you.
17: God, Belt.
6: Is it from a listener?
16: Nope.
6: All right.
16: I figured it out on my own, brother.
6: I'll throw some respect your way, then.
17: I've got mine picked out, too. Mine will not win, and it will probably draw some controversy, but we're going to go with it anyways.
6: Mine's a Rolling Stones song.
17: He has on Goomies.
6: I've altered the definition of One Hit Wonder again.
17: To one hit that week.
16: All right, I'll go ahead and tell you. Mine's Motley Crue.
6: Which song?
16: I'm not saying.
17: I went with the Beatles.
6: They had multiple hits, though.
17: They didn't.
6: Yes, they did.
17: They had one hit.
6: No, they didn't.
17: They did. It was called... Well, your Rolling Stones, how many did they have?
6: Number ones?
17: One hit. Oh, that's what you do now? Number one.
16: Yeah, Brother Bilal.
6: Yeah, it was number one. There's a few of them.
17: Oh, man. Tell you what, it was a lot of fun, though. I appreciate everybody coming out last night. I was waiting for somebody to come up, and there were a couple of people did, and they wanted to have a conversation, you know, about Sirius. You know, the big one was about, Sharia Law is here. I'm like, she is? Where? I couldn't find Sherry anywhere.
16: Sharia Law.
6: You looked for the woman in the bikini.
17: Yeah.
16: So where is Sharia?
17: Yeah. I was like, who? Sharia? No, I don't know her. No. And they're like, no, it's happening, Chad. It's everywhere. I'm like, No, it's not. Yeah, they're taking over. I said, there's 1.3% of America is Muslim, follow Islam. And out of that, like 10% want Sharia law. And not even the hardcore Sharia. There's a few, I'm sure, wackadoos out there. But come on. I mean, you know.
6: Naturally, you're going to get some of those people no matter
17: what. By the way, I said, did you vote for Monty? I voted for Monty. Okay, cool. The guy that wants to get rid of all the other religions?
16: Yeah.
17: That feels a little weird. So, but it's different because it's my kind of religion. And by the way, several people last night could not agree with which version of Christianity we should go with. So everybody settled on it. We're going to follow the Mormons.
6: Space Mormons?
17: Either of them.
6: So if you want to be a little fringy, you're allowed to be Space Mormon.
17: Yes.
6: Okay.
17: Yes. So, Ride of the Valkyries. A lot of that. Wagner's Ride of the Valkyries. Is that a one-hit wonder? Did that get on the charts?
16: Did it, Brother Bilal? You know.
6: I want to say yes.
17: Yeah.
6: Because they did have classical charts.
17: They did. And it's been used, I'm sure, for...
6: Well, yeah, but when a new orchestra would record it, that would be considered a new version. And if it's released and radio played it and it's sold, that would have been considered a hit.
17: Okay. All right. Very cool. Very cool. All right, I see. Just want to make sure. Somebody said, Chad, wanker is a bad word. And I said, not here.
6: Not in this country.
17: Not in this country. By the way, it's funny because when I was in England on the radio a couple times, I said fanny. And that is a really bad word over there.
6: Yeah, there's also...
17: It describes a girl's front part, if you will.
16: Goodness.
17: Yeah.
6: And there's also the fact, very glaring fact, that we have a word that is considered just absolutely obscene that Europeans use... Just sort of
17: They use that. That is, we know it's the C word, and they use it all the time. They use it just like, can you blank pass the salt?
6: Yeah, it's such a casually inputted word.
17: Yeah, yeah. You know what is? I remember the first time I heard that in an abundance. It was a guy named David Phillips. I was playing for Aldershot. he, I thought for the first 3 weeks I was on the team that that was my name. I was an American C word. That's what I was. He was, yeah, that was, that, it isn't a big, it, zero, no, it's, somebody said, isn't the C word? No, it's not a big deal at all there. They just, it's like the, that's yep. what it is.
16: Watch Mobland.
6: Oh. It's literally no different than looking at somebody and going, oh, you're such a butt.
17: Yeah, that's it. Jason says, it's my favorite word. Really, Jason? God, this is why I can't take you anywhere. By the way, the Knack did not write a song about Sharia. My Sharia. Oh, lordy, lordy. I'm going to get somebody who's going to be mad with me. I'm telling you guys, there was a kid, but that one person's like, it's happening. I'm like, really? Where's it happening? Just, you got the phone, pick it up, show me where it's happening in Texas. It's not happening in Texas. Dearborn, Michigan. Yeah, Dearborn. And by the way, Dearborn's one of the safest cities in America, over 100,000 people.
6: Right, because if you commit a crime, you get a body part cut off.
17: they still follow the Constitution, by the way. Because that Constitution.
6: Yeah, their Sharia Constitution.
17: That's Bill. Bill's chiming in now. Where were you last night? Oh, that's right, Bill. You were at home with your cats being sad.
6: No, I was out there hiding in the crowd.
17: So, yeah, cigarettes in Europe. That is also a word that we find weird. That
6: there was a band that one I really really liked that used that word as their name.
17: Oh.
6: And the lead singer was like, we cannot use this. This is not going to fly in the States. We could keep it and use it overseas if you want to, but it's not going to work here. And it basically destroyed the career of a really good rock band.
17: Really? Yeah. The first few times I heard it, it was shocking. And I was like 13. I was over there, 12, 13. I was like, ooh, that's not a good word to say. But, you know, then you realize, oh, we're not talking about the same thing. So it's again, we're two countries separated by a common language because, you know, windscreen.
6: As funny as that's meant to be, it's very true.
17: It's very true. It is very true. Coming up, a little Finally Friday sounds. A lot of that is going on because we like to have some fun here. And then we'll talk a little bit about, you know, last night's midterms, you know, the primaries, what to expect when expecting. Will Marcia actually debate? Will there be anything like that? Will Jerry follow her around talking to the Tennesseans every single day? Because that's what she does. We'll talk about that and so many other things. Chad Benstiel, Super Talk 99.7.
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16: Right, drivers, it looks like the fun is already starting in that construction zone, northbound 65. You've got two areas of roadblocks there between Madison and Millersville, really slowing down north and southbound 65 there north of Nashville, especially right there at Goodlettsville. Big tech takes a major hit and a surprising jobs report. 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
4: Oh, every single Friday we sit back, we relax, we take a listen back to the lunacy and the craziness that was this week.
20: Accountability is not vengeance. Accountability is what stands between the American people and a repeat of the mistakes and the very real consequences of the past.
21: I urge my colleagues to protect this committee, protect the Senate's institutional powers, and oppose this resolution.

0: You know, I think being an independent is all about just focusing on solutions and getting this country back on track.
1: We've been spending on average $53,000 per year on daycare tuition for both of our kids.
2: Technically speaking, what changes is the title. Practically speaking, what changes is very little.

0: We have to find a good balance, serving the public and serving public safety.
1: We've talked about this issue nationwide about and how the number of good things Flock cameras have done, LPRs have done.
2: Privacy and safety is an important one. And at Flock, we believe they can coexist.

0: This jersey used to represent someone I respected as an athlete. 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
1: I saw polls today on television. I say, Donald Trump polls on the economy aren't good. The economy is the greatest economy we've ever had by far.
2: I think it's the most disastrous decision any American president has made in my lifetime, and nothing comes close.
3: My children. Oh, shoot me, mother.
4: It's time to boycott Buc-ee's.
5: This is ridiculous. When does this end?
6: Okay. Have a super freaking awesome day and stuff. Okay, bye.
7: Always will. We try to have a super freaking awesome day every single day. Because that's who we are. That's what we are. Belle doesn't. Belle lives in a world of sadness and pain.
8: That's not true.
7: It's not?
8: No.
9: He gets free pastries from a good-looking woman.
8: How can that not be wonderful? And she's very good-looking. And she has a lip piercing. And she's got two-tone hair.
7: Oh, do you know what that means? Automatically, she's a nut liberal.
9: Sounds like she's a rhino.
7: Yep, she is a rhino.
8: I think she is a clean goth.
7: She's a rhino.
8: No.
7: She's a clean goth?
8: Yeah.
7: Hey, did you see that, speaking of goth, did you see that goth flight attendant? She was hot. She's super goth.
8: I did not. You have a picture of her?
7: Yeah, I'll get you a picture of her. The goth flight attendant. People are like taking pictures of her. They're like, check it out. Like, you know, the Cure is on the plane.
9: You mind if I take a picture of you?
7: Yeah, you're cool.
8: Ladies and gentlemen, I'm just going to get a few photographs because we're about to go down.
7: Because there's a hot goth chick who's in their 30s. Look at that.
9: Let me take a picture.
7: Oh, lordy, lordy, lordy, lordy. Sally, I don't know if you sent this now or a few days ago. It says $53,000 a year for daycare. Quit your day job. Raise your own children. That's a lot of people, Sally. They can't quit their day job.
8: I think one of the biggest mistakes that I ever made was not being more forceful about the idea of not having kids.
7: Really?
8: Yeah, because it saved me a ton of money.
7: It did. I mean, you have when you're older and, you know, your cats are gone and you're laying there. And
8: I'm dying and I have nobody to come visit me.
7: We'll be there. To make fun of you.
8: Probably. Okay. That I
7: on the way out.
9: We'll take you out on the old Carol Jean there, Brother Belal.
7: Oh, is that what we're calling it?
8: So what's on the box?
9: It's named Carol Jean, the tuna boat.
7: Isn't that the... Oh, you know why it's a tuna boat and it's that big? Because that's all the money that Trump has to pay or we have to pull it around. Isn't that the lady's name, Carol Jean?
9: I think so.
7: Oh, geez. That's not very nice. Coming up! A lot of stuff still to talk. We'll talk about last night. Obviously, Andy Ogles... It was a shock to him, mostly, that he didn't win. It's like, I can't believe you think they're still mad at me for all the lies and stuff? You think that's it? Maybe. We'll talk a little bit about that, obviously. Will Marcia debate? Will she not debate? We'll touch on that as well. The $20 burrito question that's flying around the internet at the water cooler, if there is even a water cooler anymore, do people talk at? We'll talk about that as well. Chad Benshow, Super Talk, na-na-na-na.
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9: I'm Ken Weaver with your top stories. And drivers, it is not the rush hour yet, but we're already seeing some rush hour-like traffic, especially if you are northbound and southbound 65. You know where. Between Millersville and Madison, it is especially slow going northbound starting in Madison. Because it looks like you have two areas of rolling roadblocks, and it gets really heavy right there by Goodlettsville. Got the full forecast coming up in 5 minutes. Well, a New Mexico court has ordered Meta, the parent company of Facebook and Instagram, to pay $567 million to address children's mental health. The court-imposed settlement also requires Meta to create educational material for parents and educators and to produce PSAs about social media use and mental health. ABC News contributor Mike Muse says the settlement's likely to act as a template for other states.
11: Other states will be looking at this ruling to see what is possible when it comes to a judgment against Meta.
9: Yeah, right now in Tennessee, the state's lawsuit playing out in a Nashville courtroom claiming Meta's own researchers warned company leaders about the dangers of Instagram to teens. Meta denies the allegation, saying it has spent years developing safety tools for teens. Health officials warning beachgoers about an increase in cases of a dangerous flesh-eating bacteria. The resulting infections have claimed nearly a dozen lives this year. Vibrio vulnificus bacteria live in the warm waters, primarily, but not exclusively, along the U.S. Gulf Coast. Florida has recorded 14 Vibrio vulnificus infections since the beginning of the year, including 2 deaths. 5 of Louisiana's 9 cases so far have been fatal. Mississippi's seen 8 cases, but no deaths. Then there has been 1 infection in Connecticut. And for the first time, scientists have used AI to create viruses that don't exist in nature.
12: A research paper in Thursday's journal Science says the AI-created virus was able to infect bacterial cells in a lab, but didn't use viruses that harm humans. Researchers trained the AI to predict DNA sequences, kind of like how ChatGPT predicts the next word in a sentence. On the plus side, it could solve genetic disorders and antibiotic-resistant infections. The downside? That a rogue researcher might create a bioweapon. Wayne Cabot, ABC News.
9: That's the latest news. Weather's next. I'm Ken Weaver, WTN News.
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14: I'm WSMV4 First Alert meteorologist Stefano DiPietro. Hot and humid again today with temperatures in the 90s this afternoon. A heat index that'll be over 100 degrees. An isolated shower or thunderstorm that could produce some heavy rainfall, but not everybody gets rain today. Tonight we're down to the 70s. Rain tapers off. Hot and humid again tomorrow. 90s with a heat index over 100 degrees. Again, an isolated thunderstorm in the afternoon. Saturday we'll have scattered showers and storms in the morning. Storms will get more isolated through the afternoon. We're still in the 90s. In the 90s on Sunday, and drier weather for the back half of the weekend.
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7: I had to double check this one, guys. You know the T-Rex races the other day? They were on the Ocho. So for like 4 days or whatever, ESPN has the Ocho, you know, which is the joke from the movie Dodgeball. It's on the Ocho. Are you ready for this? Okay, sit down there, Bell. Today, coming up in a little bit, the World Housekeeping Games.
9: The World Housekeeping Games.
7: Mop relay, vacuum cleaner race, bed making, buffer and pad toss, toilet paper toss. The World Housekeeping Games.
21: That's why my maid wasn't here this morning. She's gone to the games.
7: She's gone to the games.
21: Ugh. And I was cursing her out like she had done something wrong.
7: Which is not fair. That was not
21: fair.
7: No,
21: it's not fair.
7: No, you should have known. You should have known that she was not going
21: to
7: be there.
21: She told me, and it wasn't here. I made you a sandwich, so I didn't pay any attention to what was coming out of her mouth.
7: The World Housekeeping Games. So it's part of the Ocho, which is so. They got slippery stairs, dunk toss, obviously the T-Rex race. So, and there's all these things happening here. There's 23 new games, 10 live competitions. Of course, it's making fun of, you know, or having fun with Dodgeball, the underdog story. So the one watching the guys race with their, like the Wii goggles on is spectacular.
21: They have the T-Rex races are very similar to curling, yeah, where you just have the maid run in front of the grass and sweep the grass down so there's nothing's going to poke them in the foot and deflate their T-Rex costume.
7: Oh, my gosh. They have donk they have donk toss, where you throw a donkey onto a pad. Not a real donkey. They have another game called Roof Ball. This is the U.S. Open, and it's going to be played later today. That's where players throw a football hoping to hit a cylinder atop a roof or get a football to circle around the cylinder. They get another point for catching the football and lose points if the ball goes over the roof. So have you ever seen that? Like when you were a kid, you remember these guys? You'd throw the ball on the roof, like a football or something, and you want to see how close you could get it, and it would have the you know, the vent. You try to get it around there, and it would bounce down, and you try to catch it and stuff. And you, it's the beauty. It basically what they've done is they've made up wacky games outside of the housekeeping games. Because I know this. Bell told me every day he's timing her.
21: I am. I don't. Sandwiches that are delivered over 15 seconds, unacceptable.
7: Unacceptable.
21: And I'm talking about from the time I order it to the time it's put in front of me. Let's go.
7: Oh, the wiener dog races were there last night.
9: All right, little weenies.
7: Little weenies. I love little weenie dogs races. Those are hilarious. I've seen the ones where they, it's just, the dogs are the, you look at cats, right? So you got cats, and there's different breeds, but by and large, the cats all look the exact same. Right? House cats outside of, you know, a Maine Coon.
9: Yeah.
7: They're pretty much, they all look kind of the same. Maine Coons are the best. They just, that's creepy look.
9: They're huge.
7: Yeah.
0: So it is very
7: just. Oh, is that me? Is that you? Who knows? Okay. So dogs, though. Like here's a was it Connie Corso, whatever that is, and here's a wiener dog. Like, how do you square that? Like, you guys are what? You're the kind of the same? Yeah, we're both dogs.
21: Yeah, the weenie dog just goes for the throat and won't let go until the other one's submitted.
7: Yeah, well, the Connie Corso, whatever it is, he just eats you. He's just like, you know what I think I'm gonna do? Probably gonna eat you.
21: Well, how are you gonna get at him when when the weenie dog's up under his throat? Ripping out the esophagus.
7: I don't know. That's why, but that's it is. You know, that then there's a bulldog, and you're like, "What are you about?" Right? And then you got a basset hound. Like you look at a basset hound, and you think you take all of the worst things that dogs have. It's like, okay, I'd like your ears to drag on the floor. I want you to be squatty, kind of. I want you to be like a wiener dog, but I want you to be heavier than a wiener dog.
21: I want everything you smell to annoy you.
7: Yes. Absolutely. And I want you to make a wailing noise anytime you hear a siren. Or not. Just anytime.
21: Just randomly.
7: Yeah. I love, that's just crazy. And you know, cats are just different. But they're all kind of the same. Right? Like, if you look at a house
21: cat. Unless it's orange.
7: What?
21: Unless it's orange. Orange cats are weird.
7: They are weird. But still. But, I mean, you know, cats, they're different breeds. But there's not one that's, you know, in the wild. It's the one thing about, you know, the dogs in the wild, they're kind of all the same size. You know, coyotes are a little thinner. Wolves are kind of obviously big. Dire wolves, fantastic. Love dire wolves.
21: Still waiting on Ken to get us a couple.
9: What's Ken? That? Dire wolves?
7: Yeah. Yeah.
9: Well, President Trump doesn't even have his yet.
7: No, not yet. They're not big enough yet. Remember, they've got to be out and about. They're getting huge, though.
9: But I do have a tuna boat.
7: That's all that matters. So, cat fights. Did you see the cat that took on the bear?
21: Yes.
7: That was pretty awesome. The cat's like, you want to do this? Because I'm going to take your eye out. The bear's like, you know what?
21: I think the bear got a little bit of claw contact and decided, yeah, I'm really not into this.
7: Yeah. So, yeah. Yeah, cats are. Everybody's talking about your orange cat. Orange cat theory.
21: They're weird.
7: Why are they weird?
21: There's just something about them that I think there's a genetic component with the way they think and how they act instinctively. They're just odd.
7: Are they?
9: An orange cat?
21: Yeah.
9: Really?
21: And mine's one-eyed, so he's even weirder.
7: Even Bell's animals are broken. How'd it get one eye?
21: It was found with a litter under a home, and they took the litter in to the vet to have him checked out. And his eye was so infected that the vet said it wasn't going to heal. And the better course of action was to remove it so that his socket could heal up.
7: Did you get him
9: a patch?
21: No.
7: No? Did you get him like a laser beam for
21: no,
7: that?
21: No, I'm gonna get him a little sticky eye, little sticky ones with the that shake.
7: Oh,
21: around.
7: The googly eyes?
21: Yeah, the googly eyes.
7: So my back home, I've got a pickleball court in our backyard. And I bought a pickleball machine when I really got into pickleball. And my wife and daughter decorated one day. She brings it out. She's all, here's Sigmund, like the sea monster, because you made it look like Sigmund's because it's green.
9: Right.
7: And she put googly eyes on it, and it's got these crazy teeth that it shoot the ball shoots out of.
21: Is this Charlie?
7: Yeah, Charlie and my wife, they just thought it was great. It was just fantastic. A question for you guys. Who do you think's more excited last night? Do you think it was Marcia, or do you think it was, I'm going to go out on the limb and say Tim Burchett? Because everybody seems to think Tim's going to get it and not Glenn.
21: I think Marcia wasn't excited because she feels like it's owed to her.
7: Yeah.
21: And this was just part of the process of her getting what she deserves.
7: That's what I kept saying. I felt like that's why I kept saying it reminds me of Hillary, where I've done all the work. I've done all the stuff. I need to be coronated.
21: Yeah.
7: Yeah. Somebody bring me tribute. But
21: come bend the knee and accept my warmth in your presence.
7: So what we do know is Marcia will then, if she wins, you got to say if, because you never know. I mean, again, anytime you say, well, that'll never happen. I tell, look at Donald Trump. So that's all you got to say.
21: Hey, all it takes is a platform from an opponent that sounds reasonable and a candidate for your

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1: I think they'll be up a few seats. 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
1: 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It's not going to be like 40 seats or anything.
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1: 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Because if you're only down at that point in time, you know, you're only down that one. So it really doesn't matter because if you're already behind, one's not going to hurt you. All right, coming up. A lot of good stuff. Like Matt, the welcome Matt. He's here as we wrap it up on this Friday. Chad Benson, Super Talk 99.7.
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1: Wrapping it up on this

0: Beautiful Friday. You know what's great? Those commercials.
1: Because the ones that we're not hearing?
0: Yes.
1: Oh, they'll be back.
0: Oh, there will be.
1: When do you think? In bigger numbers.
0: I'm a
1: little Star Wars reference, y'all. Little sand people Star Wars reference.
0: These are not the commercials you're listening for.
1: The sand people scare easily, but they'll be back and in bigger numbers. The politicians, they scare easily, but they'll be back and in bigger numbers.
0: What do you, what was your takeaway from last night?
1: I think the big surprise of the night was that Ogles got beaten, and it wasn't particularly close.
0: No.
1: I mean, it 6.5 points thereabouts, I guess it was. So we'll break that down over the course of the day. I mean, I know that everyone else has been kind of breaking it down too. That was a surprise. I mean, obviously Marcia not getting a 50% margin of victory against her two opponents says something about where the headspace is and with Tennessee voters. And I think Marcia would do well. And I mean, I have no doubts that someone within her political orbit will tell her this, but she would do well to figure out why over half of the voting people chose someone else.
0: Absolutely.
1: Right. So that's number two. Other than that, it was kind of chalk. I mean, Brent Taylor's got a lot of work to do. I do not believe that 5 is a certainty for the Republicans.
0: No.
1: I don't believe that 9's a certainty for the Republicans, and I think there's some work to do there. And Donald Trump never knew who Andy Ogles was, and he wants everybody to know that.
0: Yeah, that was so funny. He had no chance of winning. I was 8-1 last night. He had no chance. Charlie, well, I'm with you.
1: Chad. If anybody knows anything about Donald Trump, he's a loyal guy.
0: So loyal, guys.
1: And so he was offering loyalty to a wounded creature.
0: Who wounded himself, by the way.
1: A wounded creature in the form of Andy Ogles. And, you know how Trump is. And he's mad because he's got the one. You know, he's 8-1.
0: He wanted to be 9-0.
1: He wanted 9-0. He didn't have. But it's funny. And I love it. I think it's hilarious that, he's like, Kustoff won. Kustoff in 8. There you go, Kustoff. I was like, Kustoff was unopposed, man. Bill Hagerty.
2: Unopposed.
1: Bill Hagerty on the heels of the Trump endorsement. Big victory for Bill. It's like, Bill was not running against anybody.
0: Again, it's.
1: But,
0: But the Ogles, it was a flawed candidate with, so far behind. He had no chance of winning. I tried.
2: It was hard for him to do interviews because the FBI has his phone.
1: That's fair.
0: That is fair right there. Well, that's fair. They had to take his phone because somebody grabbed his phone before that and then tweeted something horrific about the case.
1: But I will say this. There's a lot to be said. And I did not reach out. And I'll preface what I'm about to say with this. I have not reached out to Andy Ogles. But I reached out to I reached out to Monty and I reached out to John. Just a private text saying, hey, I understand that losing sucks. And, say what you will about these people. They put their hearts and souls in it.
0: Yeah.
1: And both of them were very gracious in their responses.
0: And some of them put their hearts, souls, and money into it.
1: And, John Rose put a lot of money into it. And the return on investment vote per dollar for Monty was huge. And I think Marcia needs to think about that, too.
0: So absolutely.
1: We'll break all of those things down. Plus, we'll talk some things that don't have anything to do with politics.
0: Yay! That's always nice. Fun, too, because it's Friday.
1: It is Friday.
0: And Ken, just a couple days away, baby, for you and I get back here on Monday.
1: Hey, Bell, it's Saturday Eve. You jerk.
2: I love you, too, baby.
0: Uh-huh. Monday, just
1: hey, good
0: a few
1: to see
0: days
1: you last
0: away.
1: Night. Good to see you last night.
0: Right?
2: It was, wasn't it?
1: It was great to see you last night.
2: I love seeing you out there doing the Matt Murphy thing and interacting with the people.
1: Yeah, we were all doing our thing.
0: He's been telling everybody, I'd look for you guys all night, and I couldn't find you. It was great. I had a burger like you did, Chad. It was just awesome.
1: Should have looked for the guy in the dress. It would have been Bill. I don't know what that means.
0: Oh!
1: I don't know what that means.
0: You guys have a good week. We'll be back here Monday.
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6: 3 o'clock on the dot. I'm Ken Weaver with your top stories. Got the full forecast and traffic in 5 minutes. Well, a New Mexico court ordering Meta, the parent company of Facebook and Instagram, to pay $567 million to address children's mental health. In a news conference today, New Mexico Attorney General Raul Torres said the settlement lays out how the state can spend that money.
7: category will be $420 million for treatment. That's to treat the kids who have been impacted by addiction and exploitation in our state, but also requires screening and assessment, awareness prevention.
6: Here in Tennessee, we're about 2 weeks into a lawsuit where Tennessee alleges Instagram design harms kids and ignored warnings about it. Meta denies those allegations. And the U.S. economy lost 23,000 jobs in July, the Labor Department revealed today. It's the opposite of what analysts expected. Speaking today to ABC News, KPMG chief economist and managing director Diane Swonk said the only industry fueling major economic growth for the U.S. is AI.
8: The biggest risk of a recession is if we were to have a big pullback in the AI boom. Not only would that hit wealth effects, but it would also hit the primary sector holding up growth in the U.S. economy. That's the risk when you have sort of one stool holding you up.
6: Labor Department says 50,000 jobs were lost in the education sector, 19,000 in retail trade. The healthcare industry continued to be a job generator in June, adding 22,000 positions. And a growing number of national restaurant chains are pulling jalapenos from their menus due to salmonella outbreak linked to the spicy peppers. They include Sweet Green, Qdoba, and Chipotle, who all say they're doing it out of precaution. ABC News medical contributor Dr. Alok Patel explains how you can protect yourself.
9: We believe the wholesale supply has stopped, but when in doubt, cook those jalapenos, and I say this as a massive jalapeno and chili fan.
6: And ABC and Patel says the worst of those explosive diarrhea outbreaks is hopefully behind us.
9: Cases do seem to be going down. It partially could be from consumer behavior, but hand washing is not really going to stop the parasitic infection. Washing your produce only goes so far as well because it's stubborn, it's sticky, and it hangs on to foods. But it likely might be from just cutting off the supply.
6: Sweet Greens lowered its outlook for the year, blaming the cyclosporiasis outbreak. The company does not serve iceberg lettuce and has not been connected to the parasitic outbreak. Still, the chain said the company's updated outlook reflects reduced consumer demand for fresh prepared foods due to the cyclosporiasis outbreak since mid-July. Health officials are warning beachgoers about an increase in cases of a dangerous flesh-eating bacteria. ABC's Jim Ryan says the resulting infections have claimed nearly a dozen lives this year.
10: Vibrio vulnificus bacteria live in the warm waters primarily, but not exclusively, along the U.S. Gulf Coast. Florida has recorded 14 Vibrio vulnificus infections since the beginning of the year, including two deaths. Five of Louisiana's nine cases in 2026 have been fatal. Mississippi has seen eight cases, but no deaths. The one outlier is a non-fatal Vibrio infection in Connecticut. Jim Ryan, ABC News.
6: That's the latest news. Traffic and weather next. I'm Ken Weaver, WTN News.
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13: From the United Structural Systems WTN Traffic Center.
14: All right, the real break tapping right now is going to be eastbound 440 between 65 and 24, and then northbound 65 up to the South Loop, both directions of the East Loop, then northbound North Loop and eastbound South Loop. And we still have two areas with rolling roadblocks, slowing things down more so than normal there, going through the construction northbound and southbound 65 there at Goodlettsville. It is backed up going northbound from Goodlettsville all the way to Madison. It's backed up from Goodlettsville going southbound all the way to Millersville. I'm Ken Weaver.
15: From the Beacon Capital Management Weather Center.
16: I'm WSMV4 First Alert Meteorologist Stefano DiPietro. Hot and humid again today with temperatures in the 90s this afternoon. A heat index that'll be over 100 degrees. An isolated shower or thunderstorm that could produce some heavy rainfall, but not everybody gets rain today. Tonight we're down to the 70s. Rain tapers off. Hot and humid again tomorrow. 90s with a heat index over 100 degrees. Again, an isolated thunderstorm in the afternoon. Saturday we'll have scattered showers and storms in the morning. Storms will get more isolated through the afternoon. We're still in the 90s. In the 90s on Sunday, and drier weather for the back half of the weekend.
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1: 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Hello, friends. Welcome in. Here we are. Here we go. It is another edition of the Matt Murphy Radio Show, back in studio on this Friday edition. Happy to be here. It feels like home, because it is. It's 3:07. Good afternoon. Hope your Friday's going well. Hope your weekend plans are robust. Looks like it's going to be a lovely weekend all across the state of Tennessee. I don't know. I'm saying something, and I have no idea whether it's going to be lovely or not. I mean, and frankly, lovely is in the eye of the beholder. Some people like rain. Some people like sunshine. Some people like heat. Some people like the colder weather. I am not trying to tell you what to like. I don't even know what it's going to do. Ken Weaver, do you?
14: I do know what it's going to do.
1: All right, you going to tell me?
14: Well, it looks like there could be a 30% chance of some showers and thunderstorms on Saturday. And then 20% chance Saturday night. Back to a 20% chance on Sunday.
1: That feels like those thunder boomers that just pop up, right?
14: Yeah, they're just going to be pop-up variety.
1: Mm-hmm. I'm a little out of kilter and out of sorts today. I mean, obviously, guys, we had the big election night watch party last night at Hop Springs. We're going to talk about that throughout the course of the day. I have three guests to tell you about, and maybe a fourth at some point. If the fourth confirms with me, then we can get number four in here. I'm trying to get the trifecta of new congressional candidates in the Republican Party on the show in one fell swoop. Because we have Charlie Hatcher coming on at 3:35-ish. Yay. We have Johnny Garrett coming on at 5:05-ish. Yay. Obviously, Fry J between those two. And I'm trying to set something up with Senator, soon-to-be Congressman, Brent Taylor. So if we can get those three, those are your three new candidates for the Republican Party nomination to be the next congresspeople in their respective districts, number 5, number 6, and number 9. We're doing that. We're endeavoring to do that. But I'm a little bit out of sorts. I'm a little bit off my game. Because just before I came into the studio, just before I sat down to do this radio show, and there's plenty to do, friends. We have to break down number 5. We have to break down number 6. We have to break down the gubernatorial election. We've got questions to answer and questions to ask. But before we do any of those things, before we even do the pleasantries of the show, I need to ask Ken Weaver a question, and I want Jackson Williams to sit idly by and wait, and then I want him to answer, give his version of the answer to this question. Ken?
14: Yes, sir.
1: Have you seen the new Tennessee Titan mascot?
14: I have not, but I'm going to have to look that up now.
1: Jackson, is this real?
17: Yes.
1: Okay. What do you think?
17: It's a raccoon.
1: What do you think?
14: It is?
1: Yes, of course it's a raccoon. It's always been a raccoon. T-Rack. T-Rack?
17: Yes.
1: Is that, am I saying that right?
17: T-R-A-C.
1: T-Rack has always been the lovable fuzzball mascot of the Tennessee Titans. Some would suggest that maybe it should be a Titan, but I don't
17: think
1: they
17: had one of those two.
1: Did they?
17: They got rid of him.
1: What did he look like?
17: Just big kind
1: of
17: fella.
1: Just kind of a brute.
14: It's a big old fella with muscles, and he had a sword.
1: Did he?
17: Had big a sword.
1: Had a sword. We try to pronounce those W's, Ken.
14: I like that. I like that one.
1: Yeah. What?
14: The fella with the sword.
1: The sword?
14: Yeah, the sword.
1: The sword. Yeah. You know, did he have a lot of armor on and maybe a helmet or?
14: Yeah.
1: Okay. Well, now we've had T-Rack for some time now, and T-Rack has a new look. And I'm going to go ahead and take credit for this.
14: Oh, because you got legal owning of a raccoon in the state. Look, the legislature.
1: The Tennessee Titans, if anything, they're smart with their dollars. I mean, come on. Just look at their draft selections over the last several years. Cam Ward notwithstanding. So, I mean, the Tennessee Titans understand. I mean, Amy Adams, come on. She understands how to make a dollar work. And so she understands a business opportunity when she sees one. And they clearly listen to the radio show over there at Tennessee Titans Complex. And they clearly understand that ownership of raccoons is about to explode in this state. Thank you to Matt Murphy, Cameron Smith, and others. And for that reason, they're taking advantage of it. And they want their raccoon to look more. I mean, the old raccoon didn't really look like a raccoon. It looked like just some sort of woodland creature. It was kind of just a random.
17: He was a whimsical little fella.
1: I mean, yeah, well, I got to tell you, the new guy doesn't look very.
17: He looks like look if Matt mean. Murphy went to a furry convention.
14: He doesn't look like he'll whip your ass.
1: He doesn't look very intimidating. I mean,
17: did the old one look intimidating?
1: I mean, he looked more intimidating than this guy. Put the old one next to this one, and who wins that fight?
17: Well, the old one's seen things.
1: Old grizzled. Oh, the old one's seen the AFC Championship loss.
17: The Super Bowl loss.
1: The Super Bowl loss. I mean, the old one has been around, man. Rough stuff. That old one, I would guarantee you, that old one's been in the Cumberland at least twice.
17: They should have a Cowboys player with its ATV.
14: Their mascot should be a Kraken or something.
1: What, the Titans?
14: Yeah.
1: Like Clash of the Titans?
14: Yeah.
1: I wouldn't mind that. Well, I mean, I get it, y'all. I'm not anti-raccoon. This guy, I mean, he looks too sweet. He looks like he wants to hug you to death.
14: Then what am I saying? My Sooners got a couple of blonde horses.
1: Well, you got that chow wagon behind them.
14: Yeah,
1: you set us up set it up and get some grub going. That's what I always do. I was like, man, we're gonna eat later.
14: Come on, Cookie, we just kicked another 50-yard field goal.
1: that boy clearly needs some beans. Get on it.
14: Yeah, the raccoon needs to look meaner.
17: Now this is for the children.
1: Yeah, I mean, I guess.
14: Well, I could see that.
1: I suppose. I mean, the old mascot looked like a fox that had a mask on and was ready to go rob something, to me. Yeah, you know, it didn't look like a raccoon. It looked like a fox with a mask on. This guy looks more like a raccoon. But
17: he's golly, real fluffy.
1: But very, very friendly looking. You know, very huggable. I mean, I just don't see any intimidation if he's standing.
17: I want to picture you hugging this mascot so bad.
1: Let's go, man. I'm ready to go.
14: That'd be awesome.
1: By the way, speaking of last night and speaking of raccoons, I have no idea who gave me the raccoon last evening, but thank you. Do you know who gave that to you that you eventually got to me? The little raccoon guy?
17: Yes.
1: You do know. You can't say? I have stumped Jackson. I'm not trying to be... What? I'm not trying to be that way. If I should shut up, just say I should shut up and I'll shut up.
17: I do not know.
1: You don't. But you know, you gave it to me, right? Am I misremembering this?
17: I can picture the guy who gave it to me.
1: I only had 3 Sun Cruisers last night. Clearly, I was not inebriated enough to misremember that you gave me a raccoon and it said, talking trash is my business. And Ken, it's a little raccoon. It's on my desk at home.
17: Yeah.
1: And he looks very grumpy. He kind of looks like this. I'm going to try to do my raccoon face. Y'all ready?
17: Yeah.
1: Here's my raccoon face.
17: Oh, and Ken, I got one for you, too.
14: That raccoon looks like he might have ate too much cheese.
17: Yours is not a raccoon, though, Ken.
1: Or jalapenos.
14: Or jalapenos.
1: I like jalapenos, and I'm not going to stop eating jalapenos just because some people get the diarrhea when they have the jalapenos. This public service announcement from the Matt Murphy Show, Supertalk 99.7 WTN. What do you have for Ken?
17: A Goomy.
1: A what?
17: A Goomy. It is a Care Bear with a cannabis logo on it.
1: Well.
14: Where'd you get that?
17: Same guy I got the raccoon from.
1: Let me tell you. There were so many people giving out so many things. Thank you to the fellow that gave me the bottle opener. It's a, like a business card bottle opener my name on it. Those were very cool. Thank you for that. Thank you for whomever. I have no idea who did the 3D image of Matt Murphy. I've got a little bust of myself now.
14: That's way to go, Brother Murphy.
1: How about that? I think you got one too, Ken.
14: Really?
1: Whether you received it or not, there was one in the box. Because Dan Mandis was kind of unsure which bald fellow was him. I said, well, the one without the goatee is probably you. The one with the goatee is going to be Ken Wheeler.
17: Wasn't there also a Chad?
1: So there were three baldies on there. Man, more baldies than not. Well, an equal number of baldies as to the non-baldies, because there was Matt Murphy, Joan Jones, and young Chris Hand.
17: I also got a light box, which said Gravitas with a Tennessee logo on it.
1: You did not.
14: All right.
1: Did you really?
17: I did.
1: When was this?
17: I showed it to you.
1: I only had three Sun Cruisers, so clearly I was at the top of my game. I like those Sun Cruisers, though.
17: Tasty.
1: Yeah, have you ever had one?
17: Pretty good.
1: Pretty good. Non-carbonated, kind of like them. Tea and a little vodka. Anyway, big time last night at Hop Springs. What a great location.
14: We could have filled up Nissan Stadium.
1: Let me tell you, there was a lot of people. And Kenneth Barrett won his sheriff's election in Rutherford County, and he had his watch party out there, too. And so they joined the group. But we had, I'm going to say at our zenith, there was over 500 people there because the room was full, and there were as many people outside as inside.
14: Yes, sir.
1: So there were a lot of you there. Thank you so much for being there. If I wasn't able to shake your hand, hug your neck, and say hello, I apologize for that. There was a festival-like atmosphere, and for the most part, everyone was happy until we started announcing the results of the governor's race. And then everybody got unhappy because there were a lot of people that were for Monty Fritz, and I understand that. A lot of people for John Rose. It was a split decision, obviously, but somebody's got to win, and that was Marsha Blackburn. You know what? Get the W and move on. I'm sure that's what Team Marsha is telling herself today, but I would suggest to you that they need to, you know, rewind the tape and do a bit of a post-mortem over the next several weeks before they gear up to the general election and try to figure out why 55% of the eligible voters that decided to cast a ballot in the Republican Party primary cast a ballot for someone not named Marsha Blackburn when she was polling at 60-70% at one point during this race. Now, that is not to say, all of y'all saying that Marsha Blackburn's going to be a bad governor, y'all need to calm down. Just calm it down for a moment. At worst, and I'm not suggesting this will be the case, at worst, there's a conservative caretaker in the governor's office come next year. Now, for anyone delusional enough to think that Jerry Green is going to mount any sort of challenge to Marsha Blackburn, let me just, as our brother Brian Wilson would say, disabuse you of that notion right now and proper. The state of Tennessee is not going to vote for a woman that is willing to kowtow to the socialist Democrats of America in 2026. We're just not. Now, Jerry Green apparently thinks that TANF money is just unregulated, unrestricted, and unending, because I've been on her website, and she wants to spend money in this state hand over fist, baby. Fake money, fake money, fake money, free money, free money, free money. And the Tennessee people aren't going to go for that. So it is fair to say, I believe, sitting here on this August 7th, 2026, that Marsha Blackburn will be the 51st governor of the state of Tennessee. And I don't think there's anything wrong with that. Did I vote for Marsha? I did not vote for Marsha Blackburn in the primary. I've told y'all that I'm not going, and this is not personal, I am not voting for candidates that do not present themselves in a debate-style format to the voters, the people that they're asking to cast their ballot for them on the given election day in which they are running. I'm just not doing that anymore. That said, I would hope that Marcia would put herself up to a debate style format, even as she is well in the lead. I doubt. Y'all think Marcia will debate Jerry Green?
17: I don't know why she should. I mean,
1: well, I can tell you why she should.
17: Well, yeah, but actually, she should, because she will probably destroy her.
1: I just don't think she will. I think they will. They will continue the playbook that got them here. And their expectation is that they'll secure enough John Rose and Monty Fritz votes. Really, they don't need any. If you total the entire Democrat vote totals from last night, and then you match that with Marcia's, Marcia wins. And Marcia doesn't need to pick up a single vote from Monty Rose or a single vote from Monty Fritz or John Rose. But obviously, she's going to need those in a general election, because the expectation is that voter turnout will be greater in a general election. That said, she should debate for the reasons that I've talked about many, many times on the radio show, because you are applying for a job. We're the bosses. You should present yourself before the bosses in an unscripted way. I want to see you a little uncomfortable. I want to see how you react to things that you don't know are coming. That is important to me as a voter, and it should be important to you. Whether she does that or not remains to be seen. She certainly doesn't have to, in the sense that she'll win one way or the other. So we'll continue to break it down. I'm very curious your thoughts on it. Obviously, it's a busy day today. Get a call in here at 615-737.
17: Better get in right now.
1: Yeah, you better get in now, because I got Charlie Hatcher coming up on the other side. I got Jay St. Clair in the Fry J segment. Obviously, your legal questions are appreciated during the Fry J segment. And then we got a lot going on in the second half of the show. It's Super Talk 99.7 WT, and it's a August 7th, 2026 edition. Our episode number 1092 of the Matt Murphy Show on Super Talk.
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19: The Friday afternoon rush has begun. We've got crashes, an injury wreck, 14th Avenue North at Church Street, also in Antioch. Murfreesboro Pike west of Morris Gentry Boulevard. And another injury crash, East Thompson Lane, north of Bridley Parkway. Quite a bit of congestion already on 440 eastbound, headed toward I-24. The North Loop on 65 around Rosa Parks, also rather backed up. I'm Jay Harper.
20: Meta being ordered to pay $500 million for hurting kids in New Mexico. The U.S. economy losing jobs in July. And that salmonella outbreak connected to jalapeno peppers spreads. 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
1: I'm sorry, I'm arguing on social media with a colleague of ours. Would you like to know who? Well, not really arguing.
17: Mandis.
1: No, not Mandis.
17: And?
1: No, you won't guess. You've got to expand your thought horizon away from Supertalk 99.7 WTN. Young Buck Rising.
17: What are you, the raccoon?
1: Well, Buck said something and I don't quite understand it. And either I'm a little dumb on the meaning of the word, or Buck is a little dumb on the meaning of the word. And I would never accuse Buck Rising of being dumb. Talking about T-Rac?
17: Yeah.
1: So I'm of the position that the old version of T-Rac was just a fox in a mask. It didn't really look like a raccoon.
17: It was a raccoon.
1: It didn't look like a raccoon. I'm telling you, raccoons are I understand that there are cinnamon raccoons. Raccoons are gray.
17: What was a cinnamon raccoon. You can't say I understand there are brown raccoons, but this didn't look like a raccoon.
1: It doesn't look like...
17: You can't say that.
1: Traditionally, Jackson, what color are raccoons?
17: Sometimes they're cinnamon.
1: Oh, jeez.
17: I believe the cinnamon adds more gravitas.
1: Young man, if you keep up this arguing, we are not going to get concrete at Culver's. I don't know why that one came to my mind, but it just did.
17: I love the Culver's concrete.
1: I know you do. We're not going. And anyway, I'm just being a jerk. I'm just being argumentative. And like that, to me, the first time I saw T-Rac, I thought, well, why is that thing brown? Aren't raccoons gray? Whatever. So maybe it didn't jive well with the unis. I don't know. Anyway, I always thought it looked like a fox with a mask on. So Buck says about the, quote, transformation that they're pimping out. T-Rac, I don't know if y'all know this, has an X Machine page. How many? Does he have more? Okay, thank goodness. I was going to get up and leave and go home if T-Rac had more followers than me on X.
17: I bet he will by the end of the day.
1: He's got 9,665 followers. I got 10,000 more followers than him.
21: That's the way to go, Brother Murphy.
1: Thank you, Ken. I appreciate at least one of you having my back. Thank you, Ken. You're very kind to me. Very kind. Jackson, not so much. You know what I'm doing here, though, Ken?
22: What's that?
1: Is I'm Jackson feels torn. It's like his two parents are arguing over custody because, see, I won custody of Jackson Williams.
17: There's a main court case.
1: Many people don't know that Buck Rising had custody of young Jackson early on in his producer career.
17: Oh, yeah.
1: And I won custody of Jackson. And I made a lot of empty promises that I have not fulfilled in order to win Jackson. Be that as it may, Buck says, the person who made this decision is clearly not a Titans fan. The constant need to gentrify the franchise is confusing. 4 years of losing and clown show behavior by people in positions of power are why people are dissatisfied, not the branding. And I responded, not that I disagree with the greater premise, but how is this gentrifying? I mean, it's just a cute little raccoon, not a fox with a mask on like the old guy. So
17: that's not the point.
1: I know. And see, I agree with his greater point that if you win, nobody's going to give a crap what the mascot looks like.
17: Yeah. When also, like,
1: and if you don't make dumb, and oh, by the way, nobody's going to get excited if a losing franchise gets a cute little mascot. Right?
20: That's when a cute little mascot's going to become problematic.
1: Start having things thrown at it.
17: Yeah, you can't have the fans turn on the mascot.
1: And this little fella's so cute. This new little fella's got these little cute little googly eyes. I mean,
17: I don't like the eyes. That's the one thing I don't like.
1: Yeah, I mean, the eyes.
20: He needs to have some sharp teeth.
1: He doesn't really look intimidating at all.
20: He needs to be like Big Jeff at practice the other day.
1: Oh, man. Big Jeff just decides to pick on one offensive player and beat him up every spring practice or every fall practice, right?
17: Yeah, it's the same guy.
1: Oh, was it the same?
17: It's been J.C. Latham for 3 years.
1: They don't like one another? Well, that's good.
17: I think they're teammates and they're fine. I think they get in pads. They go against each other. They do it the first. It's like the first 2 days of padded practice.
1: Let's go.
17: They get in a fight.
1: Let's
17: go. Big coverage and then it's over.
20: Big Jeff is ready to get out there, boy.
1: That's what I want to see. By the way, Jackson was at the big party last night, missed probably one of the greatest Hall of Fame games of all time, apparently.
20: Oh, yeah, the Panthers and the Cardinals?
1: Yeah, that's what I was told. It's a pretty good game. All right, so I'm just picking fights with our colleague Buck Rising for no apparent reason, saying I don't understand how that's gentrifying the brand or the franchise. I don't know if that word means what Buck thinks it means. Anyway, 33 after the hour, we'll get into the big gubernatorial race, but before we do, Charlie Hatcher coming up next on Super Talk 99.7 WTN.
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20: I'm Ken Weaver with your top stories. Got the full forecast and traffic coming up in 5 minutes. A New Mexico judge says Meta, the owner of Instagram and Facebook, helped fuel the state's child mental health crisis, and that Meta needs to pay up to fund mental health programs. The court ruling Meta must pay $567 million on top of a previous multi-million-dollar verdict from a jury. ABC's Alex Stone says reactions coming in from New Mexico's top law enforcement officer.
21: New Mexico's attorney general is calling the court ruling against Meta historic, saying it changes a narrative around the world about the dangers that he says social media poses to children. He says they expect an appeal from Meta.
22: They have not shown any willingness to either accept responsibility for their conduct or concede that they have a role to play in fixing and addressing the harms that they created.
21: New Mexico attorney general Raul Torres is calling on all states to update outdated laws to rein in social media use by children. Alex Stone, ABC News.
20: U.S. economy lost 23,000 jobs in July, the Labor Department revealed today. It's the opposite of what analysts expected. Speaking today to ABC News, KPMG chief economist and managing director Diane Swonk.
23: This doesn't take a rate hike off the table in month of September, but it makes it much more fraught with risks now to the labor market if inflation remains persistent.
20: Yeah, she says the biggest risk of a recession right now is if we were to have a big pullback in the AI boom. And as the salmonella outbreak connected to jalapeno peppers spreads, ABC's Morgan Norwood says a new lawsuit's been filed.
24: 375 people across 27 states have gotten sick. And now a Minnesota woman is suing Chipotle, claiming 3 days after she ate a burrito bowl, she lost consciousness and her temperature reached 102 degrees. She says she was diagnosed with sepsis from salmonella complications. Chipotle did not immediately comment on the case.
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6: All right, we got a crash in Woodbine. It's with injury. East Thompson Lane, just north of Briley Parkway and South Lake Drive. Then in Rutherford County, we've got an injury crash. Old Fort Parkway, just east of New Salem Highway. Northbound 65 to get up to the South Loop downtown. That is Brake Tappan City. And so is the construction area, northbound and southbound 65, once you get to Goodlettsville. Both directions. I'm Ken Weaver.
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16: I'm WSMV4 First Alert Meteorologist Stefano DiPietro. Hot and humid again today with temperatures in the 90s this afternoon. A heat index that'll be over 100 degrees. An isolated shower or thunderstorm that could produce some heavy rainfall, but not everybody gets rain today. Tonight we're down to the 70s. Rain tapers off. Hot and humid again tomorrow. 90s with a heat index over 100 degrees. Again, an isolated thunderstorm in the afternoon. Saturday we'll have scattered showers and storms in the morning. Storms will get more isolated through the afternoon. We're still in the 90s. In the 90s on Sunday and drier weather for the back half of the weekend.
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1: Hey, later on, I want an Action Jackson Sports Minute on Inez Kanter Freedom. You see this? You see this, Ken? This Inez, I don't know how to pronounce her name. Inez Kanter Freedom was a first round pick in the NBA.
14: Okay.
1: Who has now said that he is declaring that he is a transgendered person and he is declaring as eligible for the WNBA draft.
14: Oh. Is he serious?
1: Yes.
14: Well, apparently some of them are all about it.
1: Inez Kanter Freedom is declaring for the 2027 WNBA draft as a transgender athlete, saying, quote, "If simply declaring who you are is all that's required, then I meet every requirement necessary to compete in the WNBA."
14: He will score 80 points a game.
1: Oh, he'll
14: score more than that.
1: He will score every time he wants to.
14: Yeah, anytime.
1: Anytime he wants to score, he will score. Yes, he formerly played for Boston. I don't know a lot about his background. That's why we need an Action Jackson Sports Minute. Give us an update on this young man's background prior to becoming a young lady. If Bruce Jenner can do it, why not? Why not?
14: He's a big old boy.
1: Big old fella.
14: Well, I guess he's...
1: No, he's a girl now. He has declared.
14: Oh, so he has actually done that.
1: He's doing that for this purpose.
14: Oh, I got you. I see. He's making a point.
1: Well, if simply declaring who you are is all that's required, then I meet every requirement necessary to compete in the WNBA.
14: That's right. Yes.
1: And Freedom says that he wants to be eligible for the 2027 WNBA draft.
14: Well, you know what? I tell you...
1: More power to you.
14: More power to him. Especially based on what that coach you played the other day was saying.
1: Well, that's right.
14: I mean, at least he doesn't want to be a coach.
1: We believe it.
14: He just wants to be a player.
1: That coach and many others like her believe in inclusion.
14: Yeah.
1: Not exclusion. So let's go. Let's make that happen. Is that my man, Charlie Hatcher, on the line? Charlie Hatcher, what is going on, my friend? Congratulations.
4: Well, thank you, Matt. It's been a little bit crazy on my side.
1: Boy, I bet it has. Tell me what your life has been like since, let's just say 8 o'clock last night.
4: Oh, my goodness. So it still seems like a dream, and it hadn't soaked in yet real well, and the family is just really, we're kind of astonished, actually. But it's been so rewarding to work this hard, and it worked out.
1: What do you point to, Charlie? I mean, obviously you know better than anyone about your campaign. You know better than anyone, as you spoke to the people of the 5th Congressional District about what their interests were, what their concerns were. What do you think it was that led to your victory last night?
4: Well, it started in my mind with the redistricting, and I think that was an act of God or providence. You know, I looked when that first happened, I thought, oh my goodness, I got to start all over. What am I going to do? And then it soon turned into an advantage when it virtually stripped you know, no longer was it mostly an incumbent race, because 75-80% of the new district was actually brand new. And so when you those western counties and those newer counties, many of them didn't know Andy Ogles or Charlie Hatcher. But if it was an ag community, guess what? They knew Charlie Hatcher. So we thought, and I thought, and many thought, that was that gave us a leg up, and I think it did. And you couple that with our grassroots campaign with this ragtag team of mine, which was family members and friends and new friends and that we'd met along the way in campaigning. It was just a good recipe.
1: You know, you came on the show, I guess, the last time you were on, you were in, and we spoke to you about your priorities and what you hear from the people around the 5th Congressional District as you speak to them about what they want from a candidate. Mm-hmm. And you talked about affordability, you talked about food security, you talked about the prices of things at the grocery store. I feel like that has to resonate. And you were unafraid to go there when I think, frankly, some Republican candidates were a little more hesitant because they didn't want to seem like they're stepping on our president's toes. And I know that you love Donald Trump, and he's endorsed you, obviously. He came out this morning and said, hey, Charlie Hatcher has my full endorsement in the general election, and I know you appreciate that. But, I mean, was that a major part of your conversation with the people of the 5th District is, hey, I'm a farmer. I know what it takes to put food in the grocery store and put food on the plate, and I'm going to work hard to try to lower those prices.
4: Oh, I think it's a nail on the head because, you know, that really was the number one issue. Everyday living expenses, food prices, fuel prices, energy prices, child care, everything in today's world, it's not cheap. Everything just seems like it's going up. So, yeah, that's what was on everybody's mind. That was the number one issue, and I couldn't get away with it. And I understood it because of the cost of production of our products here at the dairy. It's the same whether a small business, a big business, or average citizen. These costs they're crippling.
1: Well, you also made it a point to say that District 5 in the state of Tennessee, I think one of your slogans, a workhorse, not a show horse. And
4: yes.
1: And I thought that hit the nail on the head, some of the stark differences. And I'm not here to speak ill of Congressman Ogles. You know, he served and he did it in his own way. But I truly believe, especially in some of those farming communities that you spoke about, that rang very true to them, that you have spent, you know, the last 8 years of your public life on the ground trying to help those farmers out. And I guess your message is you're going to do the same thing for the people of the 5th District in Washington, D.C.
4: That's correct. The hire a farmer motto, if you will, or the campaign slogan really resonated, because in the end, you coupled that farmer and veterinarian common sense with problem-solving ability, and then the knowing that we're going to get the job done. As a problem arises on the farm, or, you know, animals can't talk, and so when you make that diagnosis, you have to use your problem-solving ability. So that's one of the main drivers in the frustrations with MIDI in D.C. is it's so dysfunctional that they're not addressing the issues and problems that are important to the average citizen, and that's a problem in itself.
1: You know, I said, and you probably, I don't know if you'll appreciate or even like this characterization or not, Charlie, but I think I know you well enough that I can say it to you. I said, you know, Charlie Hatcher, some people claim that he's boring, but that's the kind of guy I want in Washington, D.C. I want a low-key guy that puts his head down and gets the job done. I feel like you're the type of candidate that we all say we want that rarely sees success in politics, because a lot of times the yelling and the screaming, trust me, Charlie, I'm a talk show host. I know about yelling and screaming, right? So the yelling and the screaming, sometimes, you know, it gets the most attention. But you just kind of put your head down and kept after your business and kept shaking hands. And I just, for one, am proud to see the kind of the workaholic get the attention that he deserves and get the votes that we need to send someone like you. And I know the game's not over. Trust me. Don't get me wrong. I'm not suggesting that. We got a lot of work to do. But I'm just appreciative that the quote unquote boring candidate won.
4: Yeah, I think that's probably correct. I mean, and it is a matter of, you know, we've got to roll up our sleeves and get back at it. But it's just the appreciation that we're going to address the issue and we're going to work hard to resolve it, and we're going to get things done. So, you know, I told a lot of people this early on, that many campaigns are run on fear and anger, and I wasn't going to do that.

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1: To see the commercials. but you know, it did help me with name recognition, and I appreciate that, but it was we were completely separate from them, and I was surprised as any of them, you know, some of the attack ads on the other side. The two outside groups that were doing that were both PACs, and
2: right,
1: and they just kind of,
2: yeah, there was another group. There was the Freedom folks up there in D.C.
1: Right.
2: They were spending a lot of money attacking you too. You
1: said, well, they were calling me a political hack, which I'm not even a politician. I don't even know or had these pictures of me with tying me to these liberals. You know, I had a friend tell me, I know that's not true because you don't even know how to spell San Francisco. I can spell San Francisco, but he thought it was funny to describe it that way.
2: So I know you got to run, but in the minute or so that we have left, obviously, Chas Mulder is not to be taken lightly. Chas Mulder is a liberal, but he presents well. He covers it up well. He tries to hide, where he is on a lot of issues. And, I think it's just a matter of getting the word out about what he represents and what you represent and let the chips fall where they may in November. Am I reading this right? What's your take on it?
1: No, I think that's exactly right. The Republican Party needs to rally, and we need to keep this district red. And that's the objective. And there's a lot at stake here. This is an important district, the way it's laid out. It's very important that we don't take this challenge lightly. I'm going to campaign just like we did for the primary, a grassroots campaign. We're going to work just as hard as we did. We're going to work like we're 10 points down and running scared, and we're going to finish strong for the general election.
2: Well, I appreciate you spending a little time with us today, and I certainly appreciate getting to know you on the campaign trail during the primary campaign. And I will say this, we look forward to any and all opportunities to have you back on, and we'll do so moving forward once you get a little chance to decompress and spend some time with family. Thank you, Charlie, for everything. And, you know, a lot of people are suggesting free chocolate milk for everybody if you win in November. I don't know how that would work for your business model, but that's what they're saying.
1: How much chocolate milk would that be, you think?
2: The 5th Congressional District is not a small place. I don't think you owe the entire, I don't think you would owe the entire state of Tennessee, but man, District 5 is pretty big in and of itself. Heck, Jackson is in for 2 gallons by himself, Charlie.
1: I know it. But the cooler weather's coming. Maybe the girls will be more productive. They're not liking this hot weather.
2: Charlie, thank you for everything. We'll talk again soon. Have a great weekend.
1: Hey, thank you for your vote and all the people that voted for me and the trust they put in me. Thank
2: yes, sir.
1: You.
2: Absolutely. There's Charlie Hatcher. He is your Republican Party candidate for the 5th Congressional District running against Chas Mulder. I think I heard him say free chocolate milk for everybody.
3: That's what I heard.
2: In the 5th. Are you in the 5th?
3: I'm in the 6th.
2: That is tough to be you. 55 after the hour, Supertalk 99.7. I'd move if I were you for that milk. 55 after the hour, Supertalk 99.7 WTN. Miss Chris Handlock.

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4: Crash reported Nolensville Pike just south of McCall Street. A couple of problems in Rutherford County. I-840 westbound just past Veterans Parkway. The right lane blocked in that crash. Also an injury wreck. Old Fort Parkway just east of New Salem Highway. 14th Avenue north at Church Street downtown. A crash. Also East Thompson Lane north of Briley Parkway. That's an injury wreck. I'm Jay Herpakin.
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7: I'm Ken Weaver with your top stories. Got the full forecast and traffic in 5 minutes. And right now in Middle Tennessee, Channel 4 says two people are hospitalized and two are in custody following a shooting in Murfreesboro. Channel 4 says it happened at the town suites this afternoon. Two suspects trying to run away but were caught in the parking lot of the Tennessee College of Applied Technology next door. A New Mexico judge says Meta, owner of Instagram and Facebook, helped fuel the state's child mental health crisis and that Meta needs to pay to fund mental health programs. The court ruling Meta must pay $567 million on top of a previous multi-million dollar verdict from a jury. New Mexico's top law enforcement officer weighing in. Details from ABC's Alex Stone.
8: New Mexico Attorney General Raul Torres says his state's massive victory against Meta is proof the narrative about social media and children is changing around the world.
9: Yesterday's decision was, by all accounts, a historic moment.
8: He says New Mexico relied on a 56-year-old outdated statute written long before social media and smartphones. He's calling on his state and others to update laws to be in line with current technology. Meta says it will appeal the verdict. Alex Stone, ABC News.
7: Yeah, Tennessee is about 2 weeks into its lawsuit alleging Instagram's design harmed kids, and Meta ignored warnings about it. Meta denies these allegations. The economy lost 23,000 jobs in July, according to the latest federal report. That was an unexpected drop, and analysts had expected the economy to add jobs. The unemployment rate sits at 4.1%. ABC's Elizabeth Schulze covers the economy and markets.
10: This is job losses last month, and the expectation had been that we would see over 80,000 new jobs added. There are certain sectors where the jobs were lost by the biggest amounts: local government, education, retail, hotels, and food services. We did also see a drop in the participation rate, meaning fewer people were trying to find work.
7: KPMG chief economist and managing director Diane Swonk says the only industry fueling major economic growth for the U.S. is AI, and the biggest risk of a recession is if we were to have a big pullback in the AI boom. Health officials are warning beachgoers about an increase in cases of a dangerous flesh-eating bacteria. The resulting infections have claimed nearly a dozen lives this year. Vibrio vulnificus bacteria live in the warm waters, primarily, but not exclusively, along the U.S. Gulf Coast. Florida's recorded 14 infections since the beginning of the year, including two deaths. Five of Louisiana's nine cases have been fatal. Mississippi's seen eight cases, but no deaths, and there is one case in Connecticut. And for the first time, scientists have used AI to create viruses that don't exist in nature.
11: A research paper in Thursday's journal Science says the AI-created virus was able to infect bacterial cells in a lab, but didn't use viruses that harm humans. Researchers trained the AI to predict DNA sequences, kind of like how ChatGPT predicts the next word in a sentence. On the plus side, it could solve genetic disorders and antibiotic-resistant infections. The downside? That a rogue researcher might create a bioweapon. Wayne Cabot, ABC News.
7: That's the latest news. Traffic and weather next. I'm Ken Weaver, WTN News.
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0: 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Headlines don't stop in Washington. 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
7: Crashes, South Loop, 40 eastbound at 65. Berry Hill, 65 northbound at Armory Drive. The Blackman area of Rutherford County, right lane blocked. 840 westbound past a Veterans Parkway. Back here over on the West Loop, we've got 40 eastbound at 65 west. I'm Ken Weaver.
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14: I'm WSMV4 First Alert Meteorologist Stefano DiPietro. Hot and humid again today with temperatures in the 90s this afternoon. A heat index that'll be over 100 degrees. An isolated shower or thunderstorm that could produce some heavy rainfall, but not everybody gets rain today. Tonight we're down to the 70s. Rain tapers off. Hot and humid again tomorrow. 90s with a heat index over 100 degrees. Again, an isolated thunderstorm in the afternoon. Saturday we'll have scattered showers and storms in the morning. Storms will get more isolated through the afternoon. We're still in the 90s. In the 90s on Sunday, and drier weather for the back half of the weekend.
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15: Super Talk 99.7 WTN. Go ahead and line up some of your telephone calls for Fry J. That is on the way, coming up in mere moments. Fry J is just about here. We've heard back from Johnny Garrett. He's coming on at 5:06 this afternoon. Johnny just victorious in the 6th Congressional District race between himself, Van Hillary, and John Henry. Fair contest there. John Henry did very well with little amounts of money. We've not yet broken down the governor's race. We'll do so in the following hour as well. But your calls, your comments, your questions regarding legal matters, our front end center during Fry J, 615-737-9986, 615-737-9986. And I'm going to lean on your questions today because we had something that I wanted to ask Jay about, and I can't remember what it was. Do you remember what it was? There's something that came up over the past week of a legal nature, and I can't remember.
16: I'm busy preparing Jay for his role as Attorney General of the state of Tennessee.
15: Well, that's fair because Jackson's running. Governor Gravitas is preparing his write-in candidacy. Ken, were you gone by the time they unveiled that big sign for Jackson, or were you still there?
7: I missed that big sign.
15: Man, oh, man. We had a Wally.
7: Yeah, Wally's with Wally's bean machine.
15: Wally's bean machine.
7: He even told me he was going to do it. I forgot all about it.
15: Big-time supporter of Jackson.
7: Yes, sir.
15: For governor. Governor Gravitas. We just had to figure out how to spell governor, and we're going to be all good.
16: Apparently, I'm going to be the gunner.
15: The gunner. They put an N where a V was supposed to be. It was no good. But get your questions in, legal questions, in at 615-737-9986. It's always one of the favored segments on the Matt Murphy Radio Show, and it's always a pleasure to introduce my best friend, our legal correspondent, good Tennessee man. Ladies and gentlemen, it's Fry J.
17: Good morning, Americans. It's Fry J.
15: That's right, boys and girls. Set aside those political questions and get out those legal questions. And maybe they are the same types of questions. Who knows? Load them up and line them up. It's time for Fry J on Super Talk 99.7 WTN. And as I am wont and apt to do, as we introduce our good friend Jay St. Clair, I have a question. Hello, Jay.
18: Hey, Matt. You got me?
15: I got you.
18: Good.
15: And I have a question for you.
18: All right.
15: How you doing?
18: Yeah, I thought you might ask me that, man.
15: Mm-hmm, mm-hmm.
18: I'm tempted to say, if I was any better, I'd have you down here helping me on a really difficult home improvement project.
15: Uh-oh.
18: But instead, if I were any better, I would be Bucky's trademark.
19: You know me so well. You know me so well. That was it. I don't know if you were listening to what I just said. I said there was something I wanted to ask Jay about.
18: Yeah, well, I heard that, but you tweeted about it a little bit earlier in the week.
19: I did. And you know what? I thought about you. Because as I'm tweeting, kind of going after Bucky's, I'm thinking, I bet you when Jay and I talk about this, he's going to make me mad.
18: Yeah, well, yeah.
19: You know what I mean. I probably will.
18: Well, I can tell you a lot about that.
19: Yeah. Well, let's go. I'm ready for it, Jay. I love it. Now, before we do that, though, I got to ask.
18: Okay.
19: What's the project?
18: Do you know what coping is around... asphalt. Well, in this case, it's the swimming pool.
19: Okay.
18: You know, it's where the concrete deck comes up and edges off the swimming pool.
19: Okay.
18: So to finish off that edge of the concrete, you put on there something called coping.
19: Okay.
18: You know, which is, gives a nice cleaned up edge to it.
19: Mm-hmm.
18: And it's aluminum. Well, mine's about 40 years old.
19: Right.
18: And so it needs painting. And the coping goes underneath to butt up against the wall of the pool.
19: Oh, okay.
18: And the pool's full of water.
19: Huh.
18: So, yeah, and I can't get anybody to do it. Because it's not that big of a project, you know, but, I mean, it's a pain in the watusi.
19: Oh, boy.
18: So that's my latest project, I don't think it's going to be nearly as bad as the riprap.
19: I was about to say, is this a riprap situation, Jay?
18: No, it's a totally different deal.
19: You beat that riprap.
18: I know I whooped a riprap, but I'd rather take a whipping than paint. You saw what happened when I got my son to paint the poles down in my garage.
19: I'll tell the quick version of this story because it makes me laugh every time we tell it. You've lived in your house for a long time. And your son was
18: 25 years.
19: And Chuck was in your house with you for a while. Mm-hmm. And you were like, well, Chuck, you gotta be a little productive around here.
18: Right. At the time, he was, as we say, between jobs.
19: Right. And you were like, well, let's earn our keep. And you got right. Jay's got a beautiful basement area where he keeps his European car. Is that what we call it?
18: Well, it's just the race shop.
19: Race shop. He's got the race shop down there. That's where we put that floor down. And this is where I learned this story, because as I was putting the floor down, I noticed this pole, this metal pole that he has in his basement. And it was beautifully painted.
18: Beautiful.
19: I mean, it's gorgeous until we got about 6 inches off the floor, and then the paint job just stopped.
18: And the ceiling.
19: And I'm like, Jay, what's up with that? Because it was not like you. I was like, there's zero chance that Jay St. Clair did this.
18: No, I'm eating that with OCD.
19: Uh-huh. I know it. And I'm like, what's up with that? And you're like, I forget exactly what you said. Well, it was basically that you were still waiting on Chuck to finish it.
18: I love Chuck. He's just a great person in so many ways, but he is not a finisher.
19: I'm still waiting on that.
18: He just has a little bit of trouble getting the hay in the barn. I mean, he'll get it mowed, he'll get it baled, he'll get it loaded on the truck, but he just can't seem to get the hay in the barn.
19: We go get that go-kart running, Jay.
18: He still hasn't turned a lap in that go-kart.
19: I love Chuck, too. He's a good man. Yeah. So we're still waiting on him to finish those poles. That paint's beautiful, though. It's gorgeous where he painted it.
18: 80% of it is just, it could be hanging in the loo.
19: Oh, tip-top. But just the rest of that's kind of ugly and rusty. Jay, all right, well, just give me the viewpoint. I mean, let me know. I mean, I feel like you're going to tell me you got to protect that trademark.
18: No, you absolutely do. So, you know, a trademark, you register a trademark, you come up with it, it's an invention, right? You invent it or design it. Your original design. You own it, and you can register it, and that prevents other people from using it. But part of the deal, Matt, is you have to protect the trademark. And if you let other people use it and you don't do anything about it, you can lose the trademark. And there's a lot of very famous examples of that. I think the most famous one, the one I use when I talk about this, is aspirin. Mm-hmm. Do you know the word aspirin?
19: It was trademarked?
18: It was a trademark, man. And they lost the trademark.
19: Yeah.
18: Because they didn't protect it. Mm-hmm. Other people, they let other people using it, and they didn't do anything about it, and that's how you lose. You know who is most one of the most protected companies anywhere in the world about trademarks or intellectual property generally?
19: I don't know.
18: Disney.
19: Oh, yeah.
18: And there's a great story about that, because Walt Disney, he lost the rights to the first cartoon character he invented. And it wasn't Bugs Bunny. It was a rabbit, but it was before Bugs.
19: And
18: he lost that. He didn't take the proper steps to keep that ownership of that to him. And he learned that lesson. Uh-huh. And from then on, I mean, to the point where, like, you know, these poor daycares and, you know, and underprivileged parts of the city, they'd put up Disney characters around there. Now he'd say, you put them down or we're going to sue you. Because if you let one person use Mickey Mouse, then the whole world gets used.
19: Well, I mean, I get that. I mean, I get that. But I don't want to get too deep into it yet, but let's go. I mean, can we trademark a beaver? Any beaver?
18: Well, one that's stylized. Well, the Power T. You go out there and try to sell some T-shirts with one letter on it. T.
19: Uh-huh.
18: But it's in the Power T. You will get a cease and desist letter.
19: So when you go to the court and you're arguing that in this case, Beaver, a mini mart, is infringing on the Bucky's trademark.
18: Right.
19: What do you have to demonstrate to the court that there is genuine confusion?
18: Right, there could be confusion. If it's not the exact words, if it's something close enough, it could confuse the customers, and the customers may think this is part of Bucky's.
19: So is it, in your mind, would it be reasonable for Matt Murphy to say, I hear what you're saying, Jay, and I understand perhaps why Bucky's would do that, to demonstrate that they're protecting their trademark, and I also hope they lose in court.
18: Well, I hope Alabama loses every time they play.
19: Well, Jay,
18: there ain't nothing wrong with rooting against anybody.
19: Jay, did you see this little mini mart?
18: Here's the deal, man.
19: It doesn't matter.
18: If they go and lose, that's fine. They really don't care. Because you see, they have made the effort to protect the mark, and then the judge just said, "Oh, don't worry, this doesn't infringe." They're like, "Okay, cool."
19: Because down the road, that gives them the ability to say, "Hey, we've been challenging this all the way along."
18: That's right, and nobody else can come along and say, "Well, you let those poor folks down there in Lawrenceburg use it, and so now I get to use it."
19: Right. Well, there is a possibility of, and I don't know if this gets above the waterline, but would a company weigh, you know, the need to protect the trademark against the war that is in public opinion, right?
18: So, yeah, well, sure. I mean, they do that. But in Bucky's case, how much do you think that trademark's worth, man?
19: I mean, a lot. I mean, I get it. I get it. I just don't think
18: we're talking about tens of millions of dollars.
19: Yeah. Yeah.
18: Now, if they think that they're going to lose tens of millions of dollars of business because they're trying to enforce that, then they're going to have a long meeting. But I don't think they think they're going to lose that much.
19: I would be interested into what the argument is that they claim that there's a genuine confusion being created. And I don't know enough about the law. Maybe you do, that they have a beaver with a hat on, and it's mostly just the beaver head as their logo. And this is just a cartoon beaver.
18: Yeah, well, you just got to be real aggressive about it.
19: Right.
18: I don't think they've actually taken him to court yet, or, you know, maybe they have, but you're overzealous. You know, you got to be overzealous, frankly. That's just the way it goes.
19: I mean, I remember a good buddy of ours, Javier, down there in Hoover. You know, he had Margarita Grill.
18: Well, but Jimmy Buffett shut that down.
19: Well, he tried. I think it got to some sort of agreement. I think.
18: Yeah, he had to pay him a license.
19: Is that what happened?
18: I bet that's what happened.
19: I thought I remember that he demonstrated that he named it after his grandmother, which was Grandmother Margarita.
18: Yeah,
19: well. I don't know. But okay, well, that, it asked and answered that, that your bigger companies are going to use, they're going to be aggressive because they have to protect it because they fear losing it.
18: Aspirin.
19: Aspirin. Well, I just don't believe that this is, I just hope they win. I hope they win in the court of public opinion. I don't think it rises to the level of infringement, but what do I know? I'm just a schmo on the radio, but what you're telling me is that doesn't really matter in this case, that you've got to be aggressive in protecting it if you feel like it comes anywhere close.
18: Man, where'd you get your laundry?
19: I mean, I
18: Walmart.
19: I just
18: at Walmart.
19: I sit next to a guy playing golf, and he is a very smart lawyer. And I just try to get a little of the rub off on me. That's all I'm doing. All right, 615-737-9986. A lot of people want to talk with Jay on Friday, as is usually the case. It's 22 after the hour. We're going to do that next on Super Talk 99.7 WTN.
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4: Continuing to clear this wreck on I-40 eastbound at exit 210B on the South Loop. Also 65 northbound at Armory Drive. We've picked up a wreck out in Rutherford County. The right lane remains blocked on I-840 westbound just past Veterans Boulevard. I-40 eastbound at exit 208 on the West Loop. That crash just coming in now. And a couple of issues on Charlotte Pike. A wreck at Fairview Drive and another at Ashland City Highway. I'm Jay Harper.
7: $567 million is what Meta is being ordered to pay to one state. 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
19: All right, we're getting to your calls. A lot of questions rolling in on the Super Text line. Of course, many of you on the phone lines ready to talk with our man, Jay St. Clair. Jay, one final follow-up on the Bucky's question, because you said something very interesting toward the end there, and I should have thought of this. So, I mean, if the court of public opinion sways against Bucky's, they could, like, enter a discussion, and then sometimes these things are resolved with, you mentioned, like, an agreement, like a licensing type agreement?
18: Yeah, that's right. Just give them to sign a license.
19: Right. And then they feel like they've fulfilled their duty to protect the trademark, and they let this little fella just go on about their business.
18: Exactly right. Yeah, that's smart. It's good business.
19: Well, makes sense. Makes perfect sense. Somebody asked me, and I think they're just kidding, and said, what if I started a convenience store and called it We Are Not Bucky's? I think you'd get sued, wouldn't you? I think you'd get sued immediately.
18: Okay, if you use the word Bucky's. Well, you know, what if you call it 7 and 11.5?
19: Yeah, well, we stay open till 11 and a half. All right. Warren is first up with Jay on Friday. What is going on, Warren? You're on with Jay St. Clair.
20: Yeah, I got a question about private sale of a vehicle.
18: Right.
20: I'm going to sell, well, I was going to sell my private vehicle to someone, somebody I know. Money wasn't the problem. I trust him with the money. Everything was fine. What I wanted was, I wanted to meet him at the county clerk's office. He paid me the money. We go in, we transfer the title. He gets a plate for it. Bam, bam. He didn't want to do that.
18: Right.
20: So he wanted to, you know, drive that car away and without transferring the title. And I just didn't feel comfortable doing that.
18: Yeah, well, I mean, you can sign over the title to him. It's got a place on the back where you just sign the title over to him, and then at that moment he owns the car.
20: Okay, but let's say he goes, he owns the car, but it's still registered with the state in my name.
18: No, that's right. But it's his car, and if anything goes wrong with it, it's his responsibility. What I would do is you can look at the back of the title, and you'll see a place there to transfer the title. You got some really bad ambient noise going on there. Are you on a speakerphone?
19: Yeah, Warren. It's tough to. It's tough for me to hear you, and I bet it's tough for Jay to hear you. So.
18: Right. All right. Yeah, so anyway, the answer, Warren, is look on the back of the title. There's the place there where you can sign the title over to him. You can just do that, make a copy of it, and give it to him. And if for some reason he doesn't go registered in his name, if something ever comes up, you've got proof that you sold the car to him.
19: Yeah. Okay. Well, and Warren, I had to let you go because of that ambient noise. But if there's any follow-up, just hit us up on the Super Text line, and I'll try to get it over to Jay. 615-737-9986. Marla and Russell and Jeff and another Jeff, two Jeffs. It's the bottom of the hour. We'll get to each of your calls coming up in a moment, right after the news on Super Talk.
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7: It's 4:30 on the dot. I'm Ken Weaver with your top stories. Got the full forecast and traffic coming up in 5 minutes. A New Mexico court has ordered Meta, the parent company of Facebook and Instagram, to pay more than $500 million to address children's mental health. In a news conference today, New Mexico Attorney General Raul Torres says the court order shows that big tech can be held accountable.
9: In view of the fact that they knew about these harms, that they were not forthcoming about the danger, they were not honest with parents and policymakers and families, not only in this state, but around the world.
7: Now, right now in Tennessee, the state launched its lawsuit against Meta last month, alleging that Instagram was designed to be addictive for children and teenagers, and that Meta misled consumers about the platform's safety and ignored warnings. Meta denies the allegations. U.S. economy lost 23,000 jobs in July, the Labor Department revealing today. It's the opposite of what analysts expected. Speaking today to ABC News, KPMG chief economist and managing director Diane Swonk said it will be even more difficult for companies to hire if inflation continues to tick up.
3: In the service sector, there was some mixed messages about whether or not it was a little stagflationary, because both manufacturing and services showed a lot of inflation, even though hiring was not terrific in the service sectors.
7: Now, she says the biggest risk of a recession right now is if we were to have a big pullback in the AI boom. And health officials warning beachgoers about an increase in cases of a dangerous flesh-eating bacteria. ABC's Jim Ryan says the resulting infections have claimed nearly a dozen lives this year.
21: Vibrio vulnificus bacteria live in the warm waters primarily, but not exclusively, along the U.S. Gulf Coast. Florida has recorded 14 Vibrio vulnificus infections since the beginning of the year, including 2 deaths. 5 of Louisiana's 9 cases in 2026 have been fatal. Mississippi has seen 8 cases, but no deaths. The one outlier is a non-fatal Vibrio infection in Connecticut. Jim Ryan, ABC News.
7: That's the latest news. Traffic and weather next. I'm Ken Weaver, WTN News.
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12: 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From the United Structural Systems WTN Traffic Center.
7: Bellshire, we've got a crash blocking the right 2 lanes of 24 westbound past Briley Parkway. Over on the South Loop, a crash 40 eastbound at 65. Then in Berry Hill, 65 northbound at Armory Drive. Blackman area of Rutherford County, we've got a crash on the right shoulder, 40 westbound past Veterans Parkway. That's actually a vehicle that ran off into the tree line there. In Woodbine, we've got a crash, 440 eastbound past Nolensville Pike. And over here on the West Loop, still showing a wreck, 40 eastbound at 65 west. I'm Ken Weaver.
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13: From the Beacon Capital Management Weather Center.
14: I'm WSMV4 First Alert Meteorologist Stefano DiPietro. Hot and humid again today with temperatures in the 90s this afternoon. A heat index that'll be over 100 degrees. An isolated shower or thunderstorm that could produce some heavy rainfall, but not everybody gets rain today. Tonight we're down to the 70s. Rain tapers off. Hot and humid again tomorrow. 90s with a heat index over 100 degrees. Again, an isolated thunderstorm in the afternoon. Saturday we'll have scattered showers and storms in the morning. Storms will get more isolated through the afternoon. We're still in the 90s. In the 90s on Sunday, and drier weather for the back half of the weekend.
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19: 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Jay St. Clair, Friday in progress. We'll get back to your calls momentarily. You know, we've got a brand new NASCAR fan in our midst, Jay, with young Jackson Williams. I want to test his knowledge. I just want to test him real quick. Hey, Jackson, where are we racing this weekend?
16: Iowa.
19: Oh, that's surprise. Okay. All right. He got me. Jay, I was a little surprised. I thought I was going to stump the chump, as they say. But
16: Jay, I believe you've muted yourself.
19: Uh-oh, Jay, you might be muted over there, if you can hear us. There we go. 615-737-9986. As we get Jay unmuted. We good? No, we're not good. Okay. I'm going to let you guys, you boys handle that one on your.
2: You got me there?
19: Oh, there we go, Jay. We got you back. Yeah, Jackson surprised me there, Jay. I was trying to throw him a curveball, asked him where the race was this weekend, and he knew it was at Iowa Speedway. How about that?
2: Yeah. I'm impressed. I didn't know that.
19: I love these little short tracks. I think I won one time at Iowa. I only had 9 wins in iRacing, and I would say six of them were at my home track at Talladega.
16: Isn't Denny Hamlin notoriously good on short tracks?
2: He's good on just about everything. Yeah, he's good.
19: He's a good driver.
2: He's one of the best drivers ever to win a championship. We're right up there with Mark Martin.
16: I'd, you know, rather him have no championships than that fake one Chase Elliott had.
19: Let's get back to legal questions with Marla, who has a question for our buddy Jay St. Clair. Marla, you're up.
5: Yes, sir. I just have a question. Maybe you can give me some advice. I live in the state of Tennessee. I have 3 grandkids in Texas. I've not been able to contact them or get in touch with them for 4 years.
2: Oh, I'm sorry, Marla.
5: Kim and my son and Jordan got divorced, and I'm just wondering if I have any legal ship in to try to contact my grandkids.
2: Yeah, I mean, sure, you can try to get in touch with them, Marla. You know, this is the best way to do this. It'll cost you a little bit of money, but I think it's worth it. You need to hire a private detective. I need to get a good private detective up in Nashville. I've got a great one down here. But the first thing you just got to do is find a Marla, and private detective is very good at doing that. And so your child, was your child the father or the mother?
5: Yes, sir. My son was the daddy of the 3 kids. And
2: okay. And now the kids are with the mom? Yeah, the kids are with the mom. Uh-huh. And are they over age 18?
6: No, sir, they're not. One's 11, one's 7, and one is 6.
2: Does your son know where they're living?
6: No, sir. They want him. He's paying child support, but he has no contact with them either.
2: Ooh. So he doesn't have a last known address or phone number or anything?
6: No, sir. Neither one of us does.
2: Yeah. So the first step is you just got to hire a private detective.
6: Okay.
2: And you can look on the internet, they're everywhere. I would recommend Paul Drake, but I think he's retired. Mm-hmm. If you don't know that name, that's the gentleman that Perry Mason used on his TV show about 50 years ago. And he was great.
19: I don't think he's with us anymore, Jay.
2: Yeah. So, Marla, just hire a private detective. It won't cost that much. A couple hundred. It shouldn't. Don't spend more than $500.
6: Okay.
2: And they ought to be able to track it down and get you an address and maybe even a phone number. And then, all you got to do is just reach out to the mom, and she doesn't have to talk to you. But if you approach it in such a way, maybe she will let you back into their lives. If not, I know that some states actually allow for grandparent visitation, Marla. I don't know about Texas.
6: I don't think so.
2: I would be surprised if they do.
6: Yeah, the last time I talked to him was in 2022.
19: Oh, wow.
6: I have no idea on...
2: No, it breaks my heart. So you got to hire a private detective. If you can't find a good one, I'm going to find out. I'm going to get one of my contacts. I need somebody up in Nashville. Mm-hmm. But that's a place to start, and they'll get you some contact information. And then, you might want to start with a letter. That might be the best way to go at it, Marla. Just real soft, don't come in too hot. And just say, hey, I'd just love to know how my grandkids are doing, and I'd love to be able to talk to them, and I sure hope you would let me do that. Just be as nice as you can be about it.
6: Okay.
19: And please, Marla, let us know how this goes. Just be as sweet as you can.
2: And the more I think about it, Marla, a letter is definitely better than a phone call. I would not cold call her. Because she's just going to catch her off guard, and she's not going to really know how to react. So I think the best thing is a letter. Send her a letter. Okay. Don't send it certified or anything like that. If the private detective may be able to get an email address, or they may be on social. Have you looked on social media for this woman?
6: She's got me blocked on everything. Yes, sir.
2: Okay. Well, that's not a good sign. So get a private detective. He can probably get you an address, and then you send a letter, Marla. And then, she doesn't have to. But maybe if you say it in just the right way, it'll kind of tug at her heartstrings a little bit.
6: Okay. Do you suggest anyone, private detective, that I can touch with?
2: I'm sorry, I don't, you don't have to get somebody in Texas. You can get somebody in Tennessee. If you can't find somebody that you're comfortable with, send me an email. I'm on the internet. J. St. Clair, and the email address is jstclair@littler.com. We got an office in Nashville. I'm going to talk to my folks up there and find out who they use. I've got a really good private detective down here, but I think it'd be better if we got somebody up there.
6: Okay.
19: And Marla, if you need any of that additional information, you can reach out to me, and I can point you in the right direction too.
6: Okay.
19: Well, I wish you the best of luck. That's got to be tough on grandparents.
2: Well, it's heartbreaking.
19: Yeah, that is. That rips at your heartstrings. Jay, and just generally, if I'm paying if I'm the dad and I'm paying child support, I guess is it just a case-by-case deal as to whether or not I have rights to see my children?
2: Yeah, it depends on what the court order says.
19: Yeah, okay.
2: I mean, what the visitation is. There's a court order, and it provides what the visitation is. And trust me, it's spelled out very specifically.
19: Right, right.
2: And if he has visitation rights and the mom is not honoring those rights, then he can take him to court.
19: Yeah. Jeff is next up. Wait a minute. Is Jeff on for Jay? Let me know.
16: Jeff is, one Jeff isn't.
19: Okay. So, oh, yeah, I got it. Line six. Jeff, what's going on, buddy? How are you?
8: Hey, Matt. Hey, Jay.
18: Hey, Jeff.
8: I have a 2017 Jeep, and they from 2012 to 2017, Jeep had a problem with having casting sand in the motor blocks.
18: Wow.
8: And they never did a recall on it, even though they knew this problem was going on. And what I was wondering is, can I take them to small claims court at this time and get a, you know, try to sue them for the cost of the motor? Because that's the only way, that's the only fix they say that can be done.
18: Yeah. Did you buy a new Jeff?
8: I bought it used.
18: How long have you had it?
8: I've had it for about a year and a half.
18: No. You are what we call in the legal profession SOS.
19: That's a legal term.
18: That's a precise legal. It's not Latin.
19: Uh-huh, okay.
18: But here's the deal, Jeff. That's all covered by warranties, and the warranty on that truck expired a long, long time ago. And it, you know, and you weren't even the original owner anyway. So no, that's a dry hole, Jeff. I'm sorry, but. That's just, no, the answer's no.
8: Yeah, I was wondering because, see, they knew about the problem the whole time, and there's class action lawsuits against it. I haven't joined yet. But
18: well, if there's class action out there, then join that.
8: Okay. I'll try to get on that then.
18: Because here's the problem with you suing them, Jeff. It's going to be really hard to prove. Although it's going to be very technical, a lot of engineering involved. You're going to need expert witnesses. That's a very expensive case to bring, right? Because is your engine blown up or is it no good?
8: It overheats because there's sand goes to the radiator core and the heater core.
18: Yeah, but there's a lot of reasons that engine can overheat. And that's what they're going to say is, no,
8: I've dug the sand out of it, though. I mean, I've replaced the radiator and everything, and they were all full of sand. And
18: Did you take pictures of it?
8: I took samples of it and everything. Yeah, I've got it again. Basically, what happens is the sand might stay in place for years, and just breaks loose. Even then,
18: you have to be able to prove that that's a defect in the engine. It's not just that it's 15 or 2. Well, the vehicle's, 10 years old by now. And that's not something you can prove on your stuff.
8: But even with the class action lawsuits citing that they knew that this was a problem.
18: That's not evidence in your case. Well, I'll say this, Jeff. I like your stick-to-itness. Jackson, are you there?
16: Yes, sir.
18: Now, how much is it going to cost Jeff to file this lawsuit on his own?
16: $140, maybe $142 if he needs a new pack of crayons.
18: I think it's $145. For $140, hey, listen, Jeff, take your best shot, buddy. It's only $145.
8: I'm in Indiana, so it may not even be that much.
19: Yeah. Went up.
18: Well, that's true if you're in India. But take a shot.
8: But if I file and they don't show up in court, do I win?
18: You win. You absolutely win. Absolutely win.
8: Okay, well,
19: give it a go. Let us know how it goes, Jeff.
8: I'll file it and then see what happens.
18: There you go.
8: If they don't show up.
18: I like it. You're not due to win, but here's the thing. It's going to cost them more than $500 to fool with you. How much would you settle for, Jeff? How much would you settle for?
8: Oh, I just paid like a couple of years, $25,000 for it. So
18: all you got to do is replace the engine. You can get a pretty good engine for that Jeep for $1,500, can't you?
8: Yeah, I'm just looking for a good rebuilt motor to put in there, and it'd be less than $10,000, which I think is about what our small claims goes up to, I think.
19: But if they cut you a check for $2,000, would you take it, Jeff?
8: Well, yeah, I'd take it. Anything's better than nothing.
19: Yeah.
18: Hey, Jeff, here's the deciding factor in all this. How many ducks you got in that Jeep?
8: It's full of ducks. If you want to collect a lot of ducks, I've got my Trump duck on the windshield. That makes everybody happy.
2: Oh, well, then go for it. Go for it. Oh, I mean, if that Jeep is all ducked up, I might take that case for free.
8: Yeah, you need to go to Gatlinburg in the Jeep Fest. I think it's in August, and then you'll see about 25,000 Jeeps over there.
19: You Jeep folk wear me out with those ducks. You know that, Jeff?
8: Oh, it's a lot of fun, though.
19: Oh, I'm sure it is. I'm sure it is. Good luck, Jeff.
8: Thank you, buddy.
19: All right.
8: Y'all have a good one.
19: All right, take care. Don't encourage those duckers, Jay. Those duckers, they wear me out.
2: I love it. You know, I love little subcultures like that. It's just so cool.
19: It's one of my favorite things about riding my motorcycle. When you pass another motorcycle, you give them the old two-finger salute.
2: Absolutely. Yeah. And whenever I pass...

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2: I-24 westbound just past Briley Parkway at exit 43. The right two lanes are blocked there. And this crash on 840 westbound just between Veterans Parkway and Almaville Road. That's got the right lane blocked. You've got wreckers on the scene. That crash there has really got things fouled up. Again, that's 840 westbound around Veterans Parkway in Murfreesboro. 40 eastbound at exit 210B, a crash. Also 65 northbound at Armory Drive, a wreck reported. I'm Jay Harper.
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3: Oh, no, not the jalapenos.
2: You got to look out for them jalapenos.
3: I suppose so. But we've only got a couple of minutes left with our good friend Jay St. Clair. The last portion of Fry Jay is on the docket. I'll try to get to a couple of questions from the super text line. Jay, Fry Jay question. Is there any advantage to putting my teenager as the owner of their vehicle? So I guess putting them on the paperwork as the owner of the vehicle, as opposed to mama and daddy being the owner of the vehicle.
4: You know, here's the only thing that I can think of, man. If they get in a wreck, then you should have it. You should have got insurance. Mm-hmm. And so this is hypothetical. This is the way lawyers talk. But they can't take your property. All they can do is take your teenager's property. And if your teenager was like my son when he was a teenager, uh-huh, he ain't got no property.
3: So yeah, that makes sense. No, that's good. That's smart. Yeah, that makes sense.
4: Yeah, he's going to be covered by insurance. So, no, I the only difference is if it's in his name, then he can sell it.
3: Yeah.
4: If he's, and so he might not want to do that. Yeah.
3: Makes sense. Jay, the Secretary of Homeland Security is alerting on something, probably a squirrel. Cat.
4: Yeah.
3: I hear him.
4: Might be an Alabama fan.
3: Oh, right around the corner, bro.
4: A lot of them around here.
3: Yeah, sad to say, but it's true. Jay, we love you. We appreciate you. Good luck with that coping. I hope you cope well with the coping.
4: I'm going to send you a video of it.
3: Oh, dude. Man,
4: this is awful. It's awful.
3: I'd love to see it. You have a great weekend, okay, and we'll talk to you soon, brother.
4: See you, buddy.
3: All right, man. There's Jay St. Clair. That's Fry Jay. Two more hours to go to include Johnny Garrett. He's coming up next. Your calls as well. Tommy and Jeff, we'll get to you. Super Talk 99.7 WT, and hang in there.
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2: 5 o'clock on the dot. I'm Ken Weaver with your top stories. Got the full forecast and traffic in 5 minutes. $567 million. That's how much a New Mexico court is ordering Meta, the parent company of Facebook and Instagram, to pay to address children's mental health. In a news conference today, New Mexico Attorney General Raul Torres said the settlement lays out how the state can spend that money.
6: By far, the largest category will be $420 million for treatment. That's to treat the kids who have been impacted by addiction and exploitation in our state. But also requires screening and assessment, awareness prevention.
2: Now, here in Tennessee, we're about 2 weeks into a lawsuit where Tennessee alleges Instagram's design harms kids and that Meta ignored warnings about it. Meta denies that allegation. U.S. economy lost 23,000 jobs in July. That, according to the Labor Department, numbers revealed today. It's the opposite of what analysts expected. Speaking today to ABC News, KPMG chief economist and managing director Diane Swonk said the only industry fueling major economic growth for the U.S. is AI.
7: The biggest risk of a recession is if we were to have a big pullback in the AI boom. Not only would that hit wealth effects, but it would also hit the primary sector holding up growth in the U.S. economy. That's the risk when you have sort of one stool holding you up.
2: Yeah, Labor Department says 50,000 jobs were lost in the education sector, 19,000 in retail. The healthcare industry continued to be a job generator in June, adding 22,000 positions. And a growing number of national restaurant chains are pulling jalapenos from their menus due to a salmonella outbreak linked to the spicy peppers. They include Sweet Green, Qdoba, and Chipotle, who all say they're doing it out of precaution. ABC News medical contributor Dr. Alok Patel explains how you can protect yourself.
8: We believe the wholesale supply has stopped, but when in doubt, cook those jalapenos. And I say this as a massive jalapeno and chili fan.
2: And Dr. Patel says the worst of the cyclosporiasis explosive diarrhea outbreak is hopefully behind us.
8: Cases do seem to be going down. It partially could be from consumer behavior, but hand washing is not really going to stop the parasitic infection. Washing your produce only goes so far as well because it's stubborn, it's sticky, and it hangs on to foods, but it likely might be from just cutting off the supply.
2: Yeah, so Sweetgreen's lowered its outlook for the year, blaming the cyclosporiasis outbreak. The company does not serve iceberg lettuce and has not been connected to the parasitic outbreak. Still, the chain said the company's updated outlook reflects reduced consumer demand for fresh prepared foods due to the multi-state outbreak of cyclosporiasis since mid-July. That's the latest news. Traffic and weather next. I'm Ken Weaver, WTN News.
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2: All right, let's run down this list of crashes, shall we? Belshire, right two lanes blocked, 24 westbound past Briley Parkway North. Berry Hill, 65 northbound at Armory Drive. Over at the Eastern Split going westbound right there at exit 52AB. And then in Woodbine, a crash, 440 eastbound past Nolensville Pike. In Murfreesboro, we got a tire in the right lane, 40 eastbound between Sulphur Springs Road and Jefferson Pike. Also in the Blackman area, we've got a crash blocking the right lane, 840 westbound between Veterans Parkway and Almaville Road. This is vehicle recovery. Wreckers are on the scene. Apparently a car ran off into a tree line there. And they are using that right lane to get that thing back on the road. I'm Ken Weaver.
0: Anyone can read the headline. 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
9: I'm WSMV4 First Alert Meteorologist Stefano DiPietro. Hot and humid again today with temperatures in the 90s this afternoon. A heat index that'll be over 100 degrees. An isolated shower or thunderstorm that could produce some heavy rainfall, but not everybody gets rain today. Tonight we're down to the 70s. Rain tapers off. Hot and humid again tomorrow. 90s with a heat index over 100 degrees. Again, an isolated thunderstorm in the afternoon. Saturday we'll have scattered showers and storms in the morning. Storms will get more isolated through the afternoon. We're still in the 90s. In the 90s on Sunday and drier weather for the back half of the weekend.
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10: walking through election night results from last evening. Obviously, lots to discuss. We've yet to go all in on the gubernatorial race won by Marsha Blackburn, about 11 points or so over John Rose. Congratulations to John for running a good, clean race. Congratulations to Monty Fritz as well. Monty Fritz, I mean, you could write a fairly good treatment on his vote per dollar success in the state of Tennessee. I texted with Monty earlier today, texted with John earlier today, attempted to get Marsha on the show. She's up in Washington, D.C., I'm told. I was told she was in the Senate today, and I wasn't aware that the Senate was in session right now. But one way or the other, we'll certainly get the gubernatorial candidate for the Republican Party on very soon. Guess who is the candidate in the 6th Congressional District? Despite we had one little disagreement, everybody thought I hated Johnny. I love Johnny Garrett. Always love Johnny Garrett. I love his selection of clothing that I've seen him in many times on the television advertisements that led up to this election night success of his. And I congratulate him and I thank him for being on the Matt Murphy show. I'm sure he is squeezing us in between parades.
11: It's been a busy morning and busy night, Matt.
10: What is going on?
11: I've not been in a parade today.
10: I know you haven't. What's going on? Congratulations, Johnny.
11: Thank you, Matt. I really appreciate that.
10: It's been
11: a wonderful time.
10: It was a pretty, I thought it was going to be a little bit tighter, but I mean, clearly you made the case to the citizens of the 6th Congressional District. You did the hard work. You met the new folks when the lines were redrawn, and you made the case that you are the man to represent them in Washington, D.C., should you get past the general election, and everybody expects that'll be the case. So what do you think resonated with the voters of the 6th Congressional District that gave you such a decisive victory last night?
11: Well, time and time and time again, we would hear on the road that, you know, they want to see our president succeed because they've seen him succeed. They've seen our country succeed as a result of the agenda that he's been pushing for Americans First. And they resonated because I believe we've done that right here in the state. We're actively doing exactly what President Trump has been trying to achieve on the national level. Tennessee's doing it, and Tennessee's doing a very good job of it. And I've been a part of that for almost the past 8-9 years since I've been serving in the General Assembly. I think that message resonated. I think the message resonates that they want more Tennessee and D.C., right? And that's not just a slogan. I mean, that is Tennessee's common sense, our belief in common sense, our belief that our girls should be protected from playing in their own sports. I mean, you can see what's happening across this country in the Democratic Party of who they're electing to be their representatives of the Democratic Party. You've got this fella up in Michigan, or lady. I don't know if it's a fella or a lady. I don't know if they know if they're a fella or a lady. But they don't want prisons. They don't want the immigration system. They want it all gone. They don't want a country. They hate. They won't even salute the flag. They probably don't even know the Pledge of Allegiance. I mean, this is what we're up against. President Trump just beating them down all the time that their policies are crazy. That's what resonated across, I think, the 6th District, I think across Tennessee, and I think across this country. And that's why I think for the Republicans, the conservative Republicans are going to have a very good year this year.
10: Well, I believe that, too. Still work to do, obviously, and I want to talk to you about the general that is coming up in front of you. But before we do, I just want to roll back and just ask you a straight-up political question. I said last night, and this is no disrespect to Van Hillary. Van seems like a nice enough guy. I understand that, you know, politics is the ultimate contact sport, right? But I think their campaign against you completely backfired. I think that anybody, all it did was raise your level of name ID, because anybody watching that ad kind of, one, knew it was AI. Number two, I mean, it felt untrue. It felt like, man, this Johnny Garrett guy must be pretty much a pretty dangerous fella if they're running this type of stuff against him. I think it helped you, honestly.
11: Well, I think what it happens is it maybe turned people into the race, right? I was up in Fentress County a couple of days ago, and a lady from Morgan County literally wanted to come meet me, didn't know me, and saw some of the stuff that was out there, and said, I just want to learn about you, and got them tuned in. And I think that goes back to the message, right, of what your message, of what your campaign is all about. And now, since that process is over, since I think the 6th District has chosen who they believe is going to have their best interest at heart, their best interest going forward, that's going to push what the president has been doing for the past 2 years, that's where we end up, and we all have to get around everyone that's now our nominees. Our little family squabble that we call the primary system is over, and we need to make sure that good conservative Republicans continue to show up in Tennessee. You know, now we're going to have 9 congressional folks that represents the state of Tennessee. Obviously, our 2 senators have a Republican governor, right? People get a little bit complacent that I don't have to go vote. A Republican's going to win. And Matt, you know, even Jackson knows, right, that we can't get too apathetic of what we're trying to achieve for Tennesseans, because we just think that since we're a Republican conservative state, we're going to stay that way. We have to continue the fight. We have to have people that have that mentality, that have that drive, that have that excitement to make sure generations from now that Tennessee stays the way that it is. Because if we don't, the Democrats are going to figure out a way to penetrate our red wall, and that red wall can never be penetrated. We know that. We know that over the decades that the Republicans have been in charge of this state, what we've been able to achieve, and I think we can do more.
10: Fresh off of his primary victory from last evening, Johnny Garrett, now the Republican nominee for the 6th Congressional District seat being vacated by John Rose, is on the show with us. How do you do that? You mentioned, you know, kind of bringing folks together. And obviously, there, you know, you need to give a few days. I mean, look, I get it. I mean, you know, just like we did in Little League, just like we've done in sports, you know, if you've played sports, whether you're male, female, whatever, you know, it sucks to lose, right? So you give the competition a few days to kind of get over it, and you give those people who were kind of in their camp, but you do have to bring them together. How do you go about doing that? Just reminding them that we agree on 95% of the stuff and just 100%. At what the craziness is going on the other side?
11: I think you have to look at what we have achieved at a particular time, what we can get done now versus what we can get done now, and maybe we can get a little bit more the next time, right? That means, and what I mean by that, you said that 95%, look, if I agree with someone 80% of the time, you know, we got to make sure we can do that, because maybe I can get the other 20% later on. We need to do that better. We need to make sure that we all have one message, that no one is ever going to agree with the same people 100% of the time. And if we're always like that, if we always want to make sure that there is absolutely no way that we as Republican conservatives in this state can do things and we've got to be in lockstep 100% of the time, that's where I believe we could get in our own way, right? And so as long as now we've had our family squabble, we've got to come together as one party. Tennessee, I believe, with Marcia winning the governorship, I think we're going to have, if not already have, the best conservative state in this country. But it's going to take all of us. It's going to take those that didn't support Marcia, those that supported Monty, those that supported John. Now we all have to get together and realize that if we are together, we can push back on the woke left that hates this country. They're here. They're in Tennessee.
10: Yeah.
11: Some people were elected. Justin Pearson, who absolutely hates this country, who I served with, is going to be the nominee against, is it Charlie Hatcher?
10: Brent Taylor.
11: You know, 2 new guys running for the 9th. I think Brent's going to be fine. But if you look at the contrast, you just look back, take the Republican, the Democrat side off of that, you look at those two, you're going to tell which one loves this country. Right. Which one wants to do good things for this country? And it's not going to be Justin Pearson.
10: Well, and I want to make sure all of our audience knows that is the very spirit that Johnny and I are talking about, why I have him on and why I still support him. Because, I mean, you and I had one of those moments where, you know, we were trying to figure out where we were on the racetrack deal. And I was trying to figure out where you were on it. You were trying to figure out where I was on it. And we probably agree on more on that issue than we disagree. But we had that discussion, but I'm not going to make you an enemy of mine just because we might disagree on certain aspects of that bill, because at that, we lose the bigger picture if we start doing that, because there are people in this country that want to destroy what we have as Americans.
11: And to be honest with you, Matt, in your position on conservative talk radio, you need to challenge us, right? You need to make sure you hold us accountable, so to speak, to your listeners, to those that are involved, those that are informed, that those go vote. Right. That's why we need to do this. So, you know, I don't look at it as a disagreement. I look at the discussion that we had.
10: Right.
11: You had a position. I had a position. But that's what we do. We make sure that we hear each other, see each other, because in the end, Me and you are both going to be conservatives. We both know Republicans govern better. We may disagree on some things to get there, and that's okay. That's okay. Right. What I can tell you is that the Democratic woke left that absolutely hates this country cannot, will not get any type of strength or stakes in this state. And that could happen if we continue to use each other, our fellow Republicans. We've got to come back together. We've got a general to win. We've got to rack up the numbers. We've got to make sure Republicans are voting in droves. So the number of Republicans that are voting versus Democrats will scare them half to death, and they won't even get a footprint here anymore. That's what I believe we've got to do coming in to the November election.
10: I mean, yeah, and so you just kind of answered the next question. I mean, that's the message going into November, right? That we've got to hold on, and we've got to bring, I mean, you said it during the primary, that you, if you believe in Tennessee values and understand Tennessee values, we've got to bring more of those values to the rest of the country, where some states seem to be losing them a little bit faster than even ours.
11: Absolutely. And people are noticing that. Some of these states that may be leaning conservative, that continue, I mean, Georgia. You know, Georgia's got two of the wokest Democratic senators, and that used to be a red state, a southern state. And we shouldn't even have to be in that state where we have two Democratic senators that are about the wokest that you can get, right? And we've got to figure out a way, got to penetrate to make sure we don't have that continue to happen across the country where we, you know, eventually we need to get 60, 62, 63, you know, senators, you know, up there in the U.S. Senate. So we're not worrying about the filibuster. We're not worrying about passing the SAVE Act, right? That shouldn't be something that we're squabbling about on both the Democratic and Republican, on the Republican side, when 80 to 85% of the country wants Americans to elect Americans, right? That's common sense. Tennessee already does that. Tennessee already makes you whip out your ID before you even think about asking about voting. The whole country should be that way. Why that hasn't happened, who knows? But that's the fight that I'm ready to fight. And again, take a lot of Tennessee to D.C. I mean, that's what this campaign's been all about.
10: Look, I appreciate you being on. I know it's been a crazy 24 hours or so. It's been a crazy primary race. And I look forward to these conversations. I know you'll come in, spend time with us, and talk about these values that you're bringing to Washington, D.C. as you move forward in November. And so I want to leave it there. Before I do, though, are you all in with me? I know two things. Number one, I just want you to go ahead and let us know how bad of a ball player Clay Travis was back in Goodlettsville back in the day. You don't need that endorsement anymore, Garrett. Tell the truth on it.
11: I tell him to his face, Matt.
10: Number two, I've already promised that when Travis gets his WNBA franchise in Nashville, the Nashville Balls, that I'm getting a suite, and I want you there with me, Garrett, on opening night.
11: We'll be in front row, pal.
10: Opening tip, brother.
11: Hey, I can tell you what shirt I won't be wearing.
10: Well, hey, did you see the latest on the WNBA? The Inez Kanter Freedom. Have you heard this yet? The former NBA player that is now saying that he is he's declared himself female and he's declaring for the 2027 WNBA draft.
11: Yeah, he's like 8'2".
10: It's like he'll score unlimited points. He'll score 80 and 90.
11: Yeah, he'll score 800 points a game.
10: I love it.
11: Like LeBronia James should. You know, instead of going to Philadelphia, he should go to the WNBA in Philadelphia.
10: Oh,
11: it's become LeBronia James.
10: Let me tell you, the 21st century has not turned out the way that I thought it would, Johnny, in a lot of ways.
11: That's right.
10: In a lot of ways. Brother, thank you, and have a good weekend. We'll talk to you again very soon.
11: Matt, thank you. Thanks for having me on.
10: All right, take care. There's Johnny Garrett. He's going to be the congressman from the 6th Congressional District. Johnny and I, you know, I like Johnny a lot. Johnny and I went kind of after it on the racetrack deal. He tells me where he was on it. He tells me that he is not doing the bidding of John Ingram. I'm going to trust that. We have had those conversations, and we will continue to have those conversations. I just want a couple of you are like, hey, did y'all clear the air? Well, I mean, we had that conversation, and we remain friends, and that is a disagreement. That's a very important issue to me. Johnny says, and said at the time, and has said since, that he is supportive of continued racing at the track, and he's supportive of the Bristol deal. So let's see if we can get that across the finish line, too. 22 after the hour, Supertalk 99.7 WTN. On the issue of the governor's race, I want to speak directly to you Monty Fritz supporters coming up next on Supertalk.
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14: Interstate 840 westbound between Veterans Parkway and Almaville Road. You've got the right lane blocked there. Actually, it's an overturned vehicle over on the side of the road, actually in the tree line over there. And you got emergency vehicles everywhere. So it's going to be kind of a burden to get through that area. No word on any injuries. Hopefully everybody's okay. The eastern split 24 westbound at I-40, a wreck. And also Murfreesboro Pike near Hamilton Church Road, a crash at Antioch. I'm Jay Herper.
2: The summer of foodborne illnesses, lettuce, jalapeno peppers, and now a retail giant is recalling a certain nut butter. 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
15: You hate when your nut butter is recalled.
10: I mean, what is he doing? What are you even doing in there, Weaver?
2: I'm doing the news, boys.
10: Yeah, you're doing the news. Talk about my nut butter. So you're telling me that I need to check the expiration of my nut butter?
2: Oh, you better be careful. You better look out for that nut butter.
10: I love a good nut butter. You know what we have? I think I've told this story. I have some those Biscoff cookies, you know, that you get on the airplane.
2: Oh, yeah.
10: Oh, yeah. Oh, those, they're delicious. They're like, what is the flavor that they are? Somebody will know. It's got a specific little flavor to it, but those cookies are delicious. Ken.
2: Better be careful. It might be salmonella flavored.
10: Well, gosh, I hope not. They make a butter similar to the Nutella, I guess.
2: Yeah, yeah.
10: But it is a Biscoff brand, and it is fabulous.
15: It's called cookie butter.
10: Wait, you know what? I remember you doing this to me last time. I was really excited about it, and it's a specific type of cookie butter. It's Biscoff cookie butter.
15: Yeah, but they originated it. It's just cookie butter. It's Biscoff cookie butter.
10: Speaking of cookies, no more cookies for you. Okay. I just don't like the way you. I just don't like your tone when you. Oh, it's just cookie butter. It's not. Have you ever had any?
15: It's just name brand cookie butter, brother.
2: Cookie butter, brother.
10: Wait. No, cookie butter.
2: Cookie butter, brother.
10: Say that. It's cookie butter, brother. Cookie butter, brother. I remember feeling this way the last time you said this to me, and I didn't like it.
15: Because it's been around for years.
2: What?
15: The cookie butter.
10: Cookie butter, brother. Baby bumpers.
2: I didn't know there was cookie butter.
10: Thank you, Ken. Thank you. See, I'm trying to impart some new information to the folks, and Jackson is being very dismissive. Very dismissive. And I don't like it. Now, several of you mentioned, and I mentioned it to Johnny, the conversation that we had about the racetrack, about the bill. It was a right to race bill. It got a little contentious between Johnny and I. It was a big disagreement, and I don't like the idea of money influencing politics. Johnny says that that was not the case. It is up to you to decide whether or not, but I would say to you, to those of you going, hey, don't you know that Johnny took money from John Ingram? Yes, I do. I'm the reason you know that. Okay. And no offense to any of you, but I'm the one that brought this to everyone's attention originally when I looked up the financial disclosure statement and saw that John Ingram had given money to Johnny Garrett, because I was trying to figure out why Johnny would have tabled and sent to summer study what seemed to be a pretty much a no-brainer with regard to racing at the Nashville Fairgrounds Speedway. Johnny was on the show. Question asked and answered. Did you do this because of John Ingram's support? He said no. He did it because he wanted to know additional information. It is up to you to decide whether you think he's telling the truth or not. I would say all of that aside, Johnny Garrett is a dang sight. The voters of the 6th Congressional District in the primary have decided. I don't live in that district. But let me tell you this. Whether or not he did or did not do what you think he did or did not do with the racetrack, he's a damn sight better than any Democrat that's coming out of that 6th congressional district race in November. And I will support Johnny despite my frustration with him regarding the racetrack. Now, onward and upward when it comes to the racetrack, because I will seek and destroy John Ingram with regard to his desire to eliminate racing at that facility, which is a Metro chartered use. 615-737-9986, David and Mike and CJ and your call as well. Lots of you on the Super Text line. Nincompoops on the way. Big, big show still in store for the next hour and a half on Super Talk 99.7 WTN.
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2: I'm Ken Weaver with your top stories, and it is raining hard in places right now across Middle Tennessee. Smyrna getting hammered, parts of Murfreesboro getting hammered, Lebanon. It's just west of you, so Mount Julia, that means you're getting hammered, and it's probably not very fun in some parts of traffic out there. We've got traffic for you and the forecast here in just 5 minutes. A New Mexico judge says Meta, owner of Instagram and Facebook, helped fuel the state's child mental health crisis, and that Meta needs to pay up to help mental health problems. The court ruling Meta must pay $567 million on top of a previous multi-million dollar verdict from a jury. ABC's Alex Stone says reactions coming in from New Mexico's top law enforcement officer.
17: New Mexico's attorney general is calling the court ruling against Meta historic, saying it changes a narrative around the world about the dangers that he says social media poses to children. He says they expect an appeal from Meta.
6: They have not shown any willingness to either accept responsibility for their conduct or concede that they have a role to play in fixing and addressing the harms that they created.
17: New Mexico Attorney General Raul Torres is calling on all states to update outdated laws to rein in social media use by children. Alex Stone, ABC News.
2: The U.S. economy lost 23,000 jobs in July, Labor Department revealing today it's the opposite of what analysts expected. Speaking today to ABC News, KPMG Chief Economist and Managing Director Diane Swonk.
7: This doesn't take a rate hike off the table in the month of September, but it makes it much more fraught with risks now to the labor market if inflation remains persistent.
2: She says the biggest risk of a recession is if we were to have a big pullback in the AI boom. It's the summer of foodborne illness. Lettuce, jalapeno peppers, now a retail giant's recalling Better Goods pistachio nut butter over possible salmonella contamination. ABC's Yuri Benajad with ABC News Medical Unit.
18: This is actually a product that was imported from Italy and then went out to Walmart locations across 19 different states. Now, luckily, we haven't seen any illnesses from this outbreak at this point. What actually happened was Florida health officials went in and tested the jars of butter, and that's when they found the salmonella contamination, and that led Walmart then to issue that voluntary recall. And in a statement to us, Walmart wrote, "Safety is a top priority. When notified of recalls, we move swiftly to remove the impacted products from our stores and implement a sales block at our registers and online."
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2: Boy, there's some heavy rain out there in parts of Middle Tennessee. It's kind of scattered. Most of it is along and south of 40, but I can tell you Smyrna and Murfreesboro getting some of the heaviest right now. We do have a crash in Rutherford County. It's blocking the right lane, 840 westbound between Veterans Parkway and Almaville Road. Then here closer to town at the eastern split, you got a crash on the left shoulder, 24 westbound there at 40. Murfreesboro, crash on the left shoulder, 24 eastbound before Joe B. Jackson Parkway. Antioch, Murfreesboro Pike near Hamilton Church Road. Murfreesboro again, there's a tire in the right lane. 840 eastbound between Sulphur Springs Road and Jefferson Pike. I'm Ken Weaver.
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9: I'm WSMV4 First Alert Meteorologist Stefano DiPietro. Hot and humid again today with temperatures in the 90s this afternoon. A heat index that'll be over 100 degrees. An isolated shower or thunderstorm that could produce some heavy rainfall, but not everybody gets rain today. Tonight we're down to the 70s. Rain tapers off. Hot and humid again tomorrow. 90s with a heat index over 100 degrees. Again, an isolated thunderstorm in the afternoon. Saturday we'll have scattered showers and storms in the morning. Storms will get more isolated through the afternoon. We're still in the 90s. In the 90s on Sunday, and drier weather for the back half of the weekend.
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10: Super Talk 99.7 WTN. Yes, there's a confirmation vote, and I said earlier that I wasn't aware that there was a vote going on, but I suppose the confirmation vote is happening today in the United States Senate for Acting Attorney General Todd Blanche, and so no Marcia on the show today. Hopefully we'll catch up with Marcia next week. I think we might have a shot at Brent Taylor in the 6 o'clock hour. Of course, we've got Matt Murphy movie Mayhem coming up at the 6 o'clock hour. Your calls on the way momentarily. CJ, Mike, and David, hang in there. We'll get to each of you. But before we do that, it's time for Nincompoops in the News.
19: Nincompoops in the News.
10: Hey, Jackson. A little loose thing.
15: Think well, about don't them. We take three calls before you go nincompoops?
10: Hey, but Ken, Jackson and I are fighting in the background. Did you know that?
2: I noticed that there's a little bit of friction between you boys.
10: There's some tension. I told him to stop putting me in Tennessee clothing on the YouTube slide. I was like, it's over. And you know how Jackson does. Is if you tell a kid not to touch the hot stove, what does he do?
2: He touches the hot stove.
10: So we're working on that. My brother.
2: Yes, sir.
10: My beloved brother is texting me from Columbus, Georgia. Well, he's not in Columbus anymore. He's in Seal, Alabama. He's texting me from his home. And Brian often watches the show on the YouTubes. And he took a screenshot of that slide, and his entire comment was WTF? Question mark.
15: Ken, you know what really happened?
2: I do not know what happened.
15: I didn't notice the shirt at first, and I forgot to change it, and I ran out of edits on what I used to make them.
10: Oh. Yeah, it's a very convenient story. Very convenient. But yeah, that, and then this whole cookie butter debacle.
3: Jackson acting like I'm an idiot because I don't know that Biscoff makes
15: cookie. Like, they make this Biscoff.
3: Oh, it's
15: Biscoff.
3: Incredible.
15: It's not just cookie butter. It's Biscoff cookie butter.
3: By the way, there are other brands of cookie butter. I looked it up.
15: Yeah, it's like Private Selection and like your Kroger brands. The name brand cookie butter is Biscoff.
3: That's the only cookie
15: butter. It is your Coca-Cola. It is your Hefty. It is your Dawn dish soap.
3: Well, if those SOBs aren't paying me to talk about them, I'm not talking about them.
20: So it's butter?
15: See, now you've gone and confused Weaver.
3: Wait a minute. Hold on.
20: Is it something you spread on that tastes like a cookie?
15: You put it on toast.
20: Hey, oh, I got you.
3: I feel like, hey, y'all remember the scene. If y'all ever seen The Big Lebowski, the scene where the dude is arguing with Walter and Donnie is going, What are y'all arguing about, Walter? What? He said what, Walter? Is there something? That's Ken. So when Walter and the dude are arguing, and Ken's like, wait a minute, it's butter? Huh?
20: I'm going to watch that movie tonight, I think.
3: Oh, man, I love it. I might. Have you seen it?
15: We've done it on this bit.
3: Dadgummit.
20: Son of a biscuit eater.
3: Well, I can't remember what I did yesterday, Jackson. Don't even give me that attitude.
15: We're at Hop Springs for the annual primary election event.
3: Uh-huh. What, last night?
15: Yeah.
3: What did, what were the conclusions of the nincompoop?
20: Yeah, what was that? Ken Weaver won, right?
15: I won.
20: No, I
3: won.
20: It was me. I had that naked lady from West Virginia running around with a log.
3: What did you have, Jackson? If you can remember, I'll give you a fair shot at it. All you got to do is remember. Three.
15: Give me a second.
3: Three.
15: No, lots of things happened yesterday, and we're focusing on our gubernatorial campaign.
20: Cookie butter.
3: Jackson, I got to give it to Weaver.
15: What was yours?
3: I don't remember. I'm out. I can't remember what I did this morning.
20: Yeah, remember? It was a naked lady hitting a man in the head with a log while he slept. And then she ran away with the log.
3: That did get a big laugh in the audience when she ran away with the log. I feel like mine was more of a topical thing, if I'm not mistaken.
20: I can't remember what you boys did.
3: Boy, Jackson, memory's the second thing to go.
20: Brother Jackson, you're too young to forget stuff like that.
3: I was circling back to the vote. I mean, let me just see if I can get to it. I'm almost there. 7, 6, 5. Here we go. Jackson, Weaver, Matt Bleepin' Murphy, Jackson, Weaver. A lot of Weavers, boys.
20: Yay!
3: Jackson, Matt, bleep it, Matt, for the win. Apparently mine had something to do with cursing. Weaver, somebody
20: yeah, yours
3: said.
20: Did have a lot of cussing.
15: Mine was that diver that had the air supply, cut off the air supply.
3: And mine was the guy that left the cussing message.
20: Right.
3: Yeah, now we got it. Now we're back on track. Ken Weaver still wins. Ken, you get to pick the batting order. Jackson, you got to pick this up. Otherwise, the trophy is going into the news closet. Got to pick it up, buddy. Ken?
20: It's going to be Weaver.
3: Uh-huh.
20: It's going to be Murphy.
3: Mm-hmm.
20: And it's going to be Brother Jackson bringing up the rear.
3: Up the rear.
20: All right. Yeah. I can't ever get that right.
3: No, I think.
20: It's just up the rear.
3: I think you get it right. I think we get it wrong. All right, Ken, what do you got?
20: This here is out of Pleasant Prairie, Wisconsin. A naked Kenosha woman accused of stealing a fire department pickup truck. A Kenosha woman's been criminally charged, accused of stealing that Pleasant Prairie fire department vehicle. 36-year-old Emily Fair is her name, faces a single count of operating a motor vehicle without the owner's consent. It was around 1:54 a.m. on August 4th. A criminal complaint states that an officer spotted a Pleasant Prairie Fire Department pickup truck parked near the Gateway Technical College Lakeview Advanced Technology Center with its headlamps and overhead takedown lights turned on. Per the complaint, the officer briefly engaged with the driver, Emily Fair. Before driving away, Fair asked the officer, "Are you following me or am I following you?" Dispatch later confirmed to the officer that the fire department vehicle was believed to be stolen. Shortly afterward, the officer spotted the fire unit near Frogger's Landing, close to the DPW garage. As the vehicle turned around in a gravel driveway, the officer signaled the driver to stop. The operator complied and was identified as Emily Fair. According to the complaint, when the officer opened the driver's side door, Fair was completely naked.
10: Wow.
20: She claimed her dress was in the truck bed and falsely asserted she was a Station 3 firefighter authorized to drive that vehicle.
10: Want
20: to
10: see my hose?
20: It was just too hot to wear my clothes.
10: Hmm.
20: Fair made her initial court appearance in court on August 4th. A competency hearing was scheduled for August 26th. We'll follow up on it.
10: Yes, we'll we're going to need a follow up, Ken.
20: Yes, sir.
10: As it stands, that's a bunch of nincompoopery.
20: Yes.
10: All right, I've got mine, Jackson. I'm going to need. I know you're on the phone there, buddy, but I'm going to need a little audio and
20: a little audio video
10: because I don't think we need to reinvent the wheel here. We've got a clear winner in the nincompoop category right here in front of us, and it is a collection of nincompoopery that I would point out. I'll just let the man speak for himself. Ladies and gentlemen, I present to you via audio video, Inez Cantor Freedom.
4: After careful consideration and reviewing the current eligibility guidelines, I am officially declaring myself a WNBA prospect. If simply declaring who you are is all that's required, then I meet every single requirement necessary to compete in the WNBA. My team and I have carefully examined the WNBA's eligibility criteria and governing framework surrounding self-identification and inclusion. Based on the current guidelines, I can and am officially declaring my eligibility for the upcoming WNBA draft in May 2027. I am definitely not here to mock, make fun of, or disrespect any community or personal choices. I am simply asking that the current rules be applied equally to everyone. The rules that represent the very values many WNBA players and coaches have publicly advocated for. My team and I are prepared to ensure these guidelines are applied equally, consistently, and without exception. And I look forward to the WNBA honoring its stated principles.
10: That's Inez Cantor Freedom declaring his eligibility for the WNBA draft. Let's see if the WNBA actually applies its rules equally or if we expose their hypocrisy. The entire WNBA, every single franchise, y'all are a bunch of nincompoops, and I love it that Inez Cantor Freedom is calling out your nincompoopery. I love everything about this. Now they get to say one of two things. They get to say, come on in. You're 6'10", you're 250, and you're going to destroy these women because you're a biological man, but that's okay. Or they say, no. We've decided that you are not being sincere. Oh, really? So your rules are based on your decision as to whether or not the person is really, really, really, really, really sincere. My thing has always been the same. Show me a little commitment. Chop that thing off, and you can play whatever sport you want to. But until then, play in your own league with your own biological sex. Your nincompoops, WNBA.
20: Yes, sir.
10: Jackson?
15: I'm going with a local nincompoop here, mainly because Ken Weaver stole my story.
20: Yeah. I knew I needed to go first.
10: Local nincompoop.
15: Local radio host recently discovers cookie butter and can't stop talking about it. Local radio host and podcaster Matthew Murphy recently discovered the viral TikTok food item Biscoff cookie butter.
10: It's really good, y'all.
15: He has acted like the Christopher Columbus of this particular item, and his cohorts are sick of it. When asked for comment, Jackson Williams said he will not shut up about this cookie butter, even though it's been a thing for like 3 years. Matt Murphy was reached for comment and had none, except about cookie butter.
10: It's really good, y'all. That was my comment. If y'all have not tried, I didn't know it. Why do you tell me about it if you knew about it so long ago?
15: I'm not really a fan.
10: No. Oh, my. Good.
20: Dadgummit, Brother Jackson.
10: Oh. Mm-mm. That's going to do it for Nincompoops of the News for the week. Now, Ken's got two. Jackson's got one. Murphy's got one. Jackson or Murphy could tie Weaver. Or Weaver could win it outright. That's how we do it. You can vote on the YouTube chat. Those votes count for 10, I think.
20: Let's just make it simple. Let's just vote Weaver.
10: I don't think we should do that. I think we should vote against these WNBA knuckleheads. If you don't vote for Murphy, you're in favor of this stupidity in the WNBA. That's what I say about that.
15: If you don't vote for me, Matt's going to talk about cookie butter for the entire 6 o'clock hour, and you're not going to get any.
10: That's a good idea. I wonder what Brent Taylor thinks about cookie butter.
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2: I-840 westbound near Murfreesboro between Veterans Parkway and Almaville Road. You still have that right lane blocked due to a crash. It's an overturned vehicle over in the right tree line. And now you've got thunderstorms in the area there now, so be extra careful. 24 westbound at I-40, that crash been moved over to the left shoulder. 24 eastbound before exit 84, we have a crash there. That's in Murfreesboro. Old Hickory Boulevard north of Firestone Parkway, a wreck. Also Shelby Avenue at Interstate Drive. I'm Jay Harper.
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2: A New Mexico judge says Meta has to pay $567 million for mental health programs from harm that its social platform did to teens. 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
3: Is no one else going to protect the sanctity of the rest of the summertime months? Have y'all seen the stores lately? Halloween is all over them. I saw some Christmas decorations the other day.
2: Yeah, dude. Brother Chad brought in, some Reese's peanut butter cups today that were actually pumpkins.
3: Huh.
4: Oh, those are my favorite.
3: Hmm. I wonder if they come in cookie butter flavor. The Christopher... Ken, he called me the Christopher Columbus of cookie butter. Weaver's currently winning.
2: Yay!
3: But there's still 10 minutes to go in the vote. Let's see what happens. Ooh. 10 more minutes to go. CJ, we'll get to you. David, we'll get to you as well. Coming up, Brent Taylor for a couple of minutes. We'll congratulate Senator, soon-to-be Congressman Brent Taylor on the way in the 6 o'clock hour. It's the Murphy Show. Super Talk 99.7 WT. And it's time for the news, boys.
2: Oh, yeah.
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2: 6 o'clock on the dot. I'm Ken Weaver with your top stories. Got the full forecast and traffic in 5 minutes. And we got some pretty strong thunderstorms out there. Murfreesboro getting some very heavy rain right now. Franklin, you're getting it. Lebanon, you're getting it. Looks like East Nashville and parts of I-40 right there by the airport. Rain very heavy right now. Nothing severe. Full forecast and traffic in 5 minutes. Right now in Middle Tennessee, 2 people hospitalized, 2 people in custody following what was reported to be a shooting in Murfreesboro this afternoon. Happened at the Town Suites Hotel. 2 suspects tried to run away, but deputies caught them in the parking lot of the Tennessee College of Applied Technology next door. A New Mexico judge says Meta, owner of Instagram and Facebook, helped fuel the state's child mental health crisis and that Meta needs to pay up to fund mental health programs. The court ruling... Meta must pay $567 million on top of a previous multi-million dollar verdict from a jury. New Mexico's top law enforcement officer is weighing in. Here's Alex Stone.
7: New Mexico Attorney General Raul Torres says his state's massive victory against Meta is proof the narrative about social media and children is changing around the world.
8: Yesterday's decision was, by all accounts, a historic moment.
7: He says New Mexico relied on a 56-year-old outdated statute written long before social media and smartphones. He's calling on his state and others to update laws to be in line with current technology. Meta says it will appeal the verdict. Alex Stone, EBC News.
2: By the way, Tennessee's into a second week of a lawsuit alleging Instagram's design harmed kids and that Meta ignored warnings about it. Meta denies the allegations. Well, the economy lost 23,000 jobs in July, according to the latest federal report. It's an unexpected drop, whereas analysts had expected the economy to add jobs. Unemployment rate's at 4.1%. Here's ABC's Elizabeth Schulze.
9: This is job losses last month, and the expectation had been that we would see over 80,000 new jobs added. There are certain sectors where the jobs were lost by the biggest amounts: local government, education, retail, hotels, and food services. We did also see a drop in the participation rate, meaning fewer people were trying to find work.
2: Fresh evidence that lifestyle changes can help prevent dementia. In a study published in Neurology, researchers found that people who entered old age with normal blood pressure, no diabetes, and no history of smoking lived 13 years longer without dementia than those who had all three of those risk factors. ABC's Yuri Benajad with the ABC News Medical Unit.
10: Previous studies have found that eating a balanced diet, staying physically active, and challenging your brain with new skills can also help reduce your risk. But genetics can also play a role here. That's something that is out of our control. Doctors say it's normal to have memory changes as we age, but with dementia, those forgetful moments can really disrupt daily life. And while there is no cure, there are treatments that can slow the progression of the disease.
2: That's the latest news. Traffic and weather next. I'm Ken Weaver, WTN News.
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2: All right, we got some pretty strong thunderstorms in the area right now. Murfreesboro is getting hammered. Franklin is too, and that means drivers on 65 are right in it. Some of the heaviest rain is in Lebanon, just north of I-40, and then over by the airport, getting some very, very heavy rain. All right, we've got a crash blocking the right lane, 840 westbound between Veterans Parkway and Almaville Road in the Blackman area of Rutherford County. Eastern Split got a crash, left shoulder block, 24 westbound at I-40. Murfreesboro a crash, left shoulder block, 24 eastbound before Joe B. Jackson Parkway. Looking here at East Nashville, Woodland Street just east of South 9th Street, then Shelby Avenue at Interstate Drive. And in Brentwood, a crash, Old Hickory Boulevard at West Park Drive. I'm Ken Weaver.
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12: I'm WSMV4 First Alert Meteorologist Stefano DiPietro. Hot and humid again today with temperatures in the 90s this afternoon. A heat index that'll be over 100 degrees. An isolated shower or thunderstorm that could produce some heavy rainfall, but not everybody gets rain today. Tonight we're down to the 70s. Rain tapers off. Hot and humid again tomorrow. 90s with a heat index over 100 degrees. Again, an isolated thunderstorm in the afternoon. Saturday we'll have scattered showers and storms in the morning. Storms will get more isolated through the afternoon. We're still in the 90s. In the 90s on Sunday and drier weather for the back half of the weekend.
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3: Supertalk 99.7 WTN. Ken Weaver, you've got to survive two more minutes, buddy boy. And
8: yes,
3: and the Weaver family will be proud of their progeny once again because you will possess the Wellness Institute of Nashville Nincompoops trophy.
2: It's going to be the first time in months.
3: Months. I mean, I think the first time
13: I can test this election.
3: Well, Jackson, it's a pretty clear-cut victory right
13: now. I'm governor. It don't matter.
3: Governor, a governor with gravitas, as they say. I don't know. You know what? I feel, Jackson, I'm compelled to kind of root for you because, I mean, a win for you is kind of a win for me because I was your nincompoop.
14: But, you see, you do that and it dirties it because people don't want to vote for you.
3: I'm just saying.
14: Had the trophy twice in its existence.
3: I've had that trophy three times. Thank you very much. Three times. It's my damn show. Three times.
14: Since ridiculous. It was forged in the fires of Mount Murphalago in the heart of Venezuela.
3: You liked my Venezuela joke last night?
14: I did.
3: I did that in your honor. I did that one in your honor. All right. I promised I'd get to y'all, David and CJ and whoever's online too. And we will. I just want to spend a few minutes, not a long time because I know he's had a crazy 24 hours, but just a couple of minutes with our good friend, Senator Brent Taylor, who's made numerous appearances on our radio show. He's been all over our community talking to voters in the 9th Congressional District. To great success, as he was victorious last evening in the Republican Party primary, he is now our candidate for District Number 9, and I truly believe he's going to take over that district and better represent the state of Tennessee in Washington, D.C. Brent, good afternoon, good evening. How are you, sir?
15: Matt, how are you doing?
3: Man, it's been a crazy... Ed, tell me how your last, I don't know, 24 hours or so have been. It's got to be crazy.
15: It's crazy, but it's kind of a relief. We've finally gotten past the phase that I have, all of us kind of go through this slog and we go through this phase where we're all arguing with Republicans. I am glad to be done arguing with Republicans, and now I'm ready to fight with Democrats.
3: Oh, I love it. I love everything about it. What do you think? You know, I asked, we've had Johnny Garrett on. He won in the 6th, of course, in the Republican Party primary. We spoke earlier today with our good friend Charlie Hatcher, who won in the 5th Congressional District, who'll be running as a Republican there. And I'll ask the same question of you. What do you think it was about your campaign, about your message? What did you hear from the voters? What did you receive from them that led you to victory last night?
15: Well, first of all, you know, Matt, I like to think it's that interview that I did on Monday when I came up and was on your program. I think that's what put me over the top.
3: You say that to all the girls, I bet.
15: Well, no. Just you. So, look, I think it's interesting. First of all, it's really nice. We're going to have a really interesting freshman class from Tennessee. We're going to have Johnny Garrett from the 6th. We're going to have Charlie Hatcher from the 5th and Taylor from the 9th. And I think in each one of those districts, the message that resonated with voters was a little bit different. Because if you look in District 5, the Trump endorsement did not save Andy Ogles. And Hatcher was able to overcome that Trump endorsement. But you look in the 9th, the Trump endorsement was everything. And that turbocharged my campaign. And I think it was what led me to such a wide margin in my race. And then in the 6th district, where there was no Trump endorsement, you had Johnny Garrett and Van Hillary running against one another. And the message there that resonated with voters was completely different than what you saw in 5 and 9. So I think it, depending on what district you're in, as to what the voters were looking for and resonated with them.
3: What do you think the next 3 months will be like? I mean, obviously, this is not a fait accompli, as they say. You've got a long way to go between now and November, but could not be a more stark contrast between you and your Democrat opponent as to how you will present yourself in Washington and how you will represent the state of Tennessee.
15: Well, I agree. I think that the Democrats handed us the absolute best Democrat nominee to run against because of that contrast you just talked about. I mean, if you look at the way he attempts to govern and then the way that I have governed, and you see a marked difference, and one is effective and one is not. And I think the voters in November are going to choose, they're going to reject chaos and embrace competence. So the choice in November will be between chaos and competence, and I think the voters will choose competence.
3: I've spoken quite a bit about the issue of affordability, quote unquote, and I think that's a The Democrats are going to try to use that against the Republicans in November, I believe. But I think we should embrace the idea that our policies as initiated, I mean, obviously we're going through a little bump in the road when it comes to gasoline prices due to Iran. And I'm certain that, you know, as we move forward, you'll have plenty to say about that. But I think we should embrace that affordability message and turn it around on these Democrats and say, look, if you want to talk about affordability, let's talk about socialism. Let's talk about Venezuela. Let's talk about some of the places that have initiated the policies that your political party are recommending. If you want to talk about affordability, we'll talk about that, because I think the Republicans win in that conversation every day.
15: Well, I think so, too. If you look around the world and throughout history, capitalism has lifted more people out of poverty in the world than any other system. Socialism and communism have made more people in this world poor. And I agree with you. We need to focus on what our Republican policies are and how we have been able to lift people out of poverty. And I think if you frame that issue properly on affordability, we can win at the ballot box with that.
3: Well, I think you said it very well right at the beginning, is that, you know, it is always a difficult, you know, maze to navigate. And I always feel that way during these primary seasons, too, that, you know, you can find a candidate. I try to send that message to my listeners. You can choose a candidate and you can get all in on Brent Taylor. And that doesn't mean that, you know, Jeremy Thompson's a bad guy. That doesn't mean that Todd Warner's necessarily a bad guy. That just means that you picked your horse in the race. And the others don't have to be bad. And I think you ran your race that way, that you presented yourself in a positive way. You tried not to go after the other candidates. You simply felt like you could best represent the district. And congratulations for doing that in the race.
15: Well, glad to do it. And look, Jeremy and Thompson and Todd Warner, they're both good people.
3: Charlotte as well over there in Memphis.
15: They all had their supporters, and they chose them for a variety of reasons. But I think what you'll see is unity among all of us candidates in District 9, because the objective now is to defeat Justin Pearson and to ensure that the only way he ever sees the inside of the United States Capitol is through the visitor center on a guided tour and not through the member only door. And I believe Jeremy and Todd and Charlotte will support me to make sure that we meet that objective.
3: Before I let you go, did you win your Senate race too?
15: I did. I was unopposed. I got that one easily. Now I do have a Democrat opponent in my Senate race and in the congressional race. So, I'm taking them on two fronts.
3: So what is the battle plan to just go through November, and then should you be elected in each, then you will resign your post as senator? Is that the idea there? Is that how it works?
15: That's correct. And then there will ultimately be a special election that will choose my successor in the state Senate.
3: And I described earlier, and I think I described it properly as we talked the last time, that because of the nature of this election and the redrawing of the district lines, there was a special consideration for people entering this race. And the date for you to drop your Senate candidacy had already passed, so you were unable to do that. You weren't intentionally necessarily running in both, but because we're where we are, you've kind of you got to run through the tape, in other words.
15: That's right, and that was we heard that a lot of times at forums and, you know, campaign stops about Todd Warner, but I always defended him on that because I was in the same situation. And you're right, both Todd and me, even if we had wanted to withdraw from our state legislative races, we couldn't because the deadline had already passed. So we had to run for both if we're going to run for Congress.
3: Well, Senator, thank you for your time. Thank you for being so available to us in Middle Tennessee. We hope that that continues. I trust that it will. And I look forward to many, many conversations moving to November and beyond as our next congressman from the 9th Congressional District.
15: Man, I appreciate it. I hope you'll wear that coonskin cap 2.0 with pride.
3: I will absolutely do so as soon as I get it out of Jackson Williams' hands. He stole it from me, Brent. He stole it.
15: Hey, I will get you a replacement.
3: Brent, you're a good man. I appreciate that. Thank you. Have a great weekend with the family, man.
15: Thank you, Matt.
3: All right. Take care. There's Brent Taylor, big winner in last night's 9th Congressional District. There you go, Jackson. Oh, we're all winners here. I took care of it. You steal the hat, and I'll get us a replacement. Don't you worry about it.
16: You gave me the hat because I said you could pick the order or something.
3: What was it? I guess, you know, maybe there was some sort of arrangement, as I recall. Speaking of arrangements, Ken Weaver, I hope that you make some arrangements for some new, very, very nice things in your News Closet B for next week. I'll tell you what that means in a moment. Super Talk 99.7 WTN.

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1: 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The same issues you're talking about at the kitchen table, we're talking about here. 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
2: Still working to clear this crash on I-840 westbound, just past Veterans Parkway. Now, you may want to get on 24 headed west and then jump on Almaville Road and get back on 840. That would get you around that delay. 24 eastbound, just past Brightley Parkway, a crash at exit 54. Another has the left shoulder block, 24 westbound at the 40 split. I'm Jay Harper.
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4: Not to be confused with cookie butter. Ken Weaver, you've won. Congratulations. Jackson, Jackson, we just went through hotly contested elections in the primary season, and I feel like this was a hotly contested election this week with regard to nincompoops in the news. Ken Weaver is he's preparing a newscast, so he cannot give a victory speech, but would you care to offer your concession speech for the listening audience right now?
5: Nope.
4: So you're not going to be a gracious loser?
5: Have I ever been? I'm going to sit here with my lips pooched out until Murphy Movie Mayhem.
4: Hey, yeah, any ideas about the nominee? We need some recommendations on the Super Text line. I'd love to hear some. I've got an idea or two. Have you seen the movie Walk Hard?
5: No.
4: Oh, boy, oh, boy. All right, that's my recommendation. You'll dig it. John C. Reilly is the star of the show. It is a satirical, satirical biopic of a fellow by the name of Dewey Cox.
5: Okay.
4: Never seen it? Oh, man.
6: July 21st.
4: Get out of here, Dewey. We're doing marijuana. You don't want any part of this, Dewey.
5: I've seen clips of it on TikTok.
4: Well, that's my nominee. We're taking nominations on the Super Text line right now. It's CJ's turn. Let's talk about money and politics, CJ. Go right ahead, sir.
7: Hey, Matt. So maybe I'm being Captain Obvious, but I think the Democrats don't want a bunch of money in politics for a different reason than the Republicans. But the Republicans who say, yeah, get all the money out of politics, are ignorant. And the reason I say they're ignorant, the Democrats own almost all of the media. That's radio, TV, print. So if we took all the money that the Republicans spend out of politics, then the Democrats have a free-for-all. I mean, because they don't have to pay for it. I mean, you name all of the major, I'm forgetting the name of it, but mainstream media, then the Republicans wouldn't have a chance. So they have to pay to play. The Democrats don't have to pay because they get, the Democrats already own all the media, so they're carrying the Democrat water.
4: Yeah, so the suggestion there is that the Democrats are going to get a lot of earned media hits, and for the Republicans or the conservatives, they have to pay for that, where the Democrats get, a walk in the park when they go on CNN or a walk in the park when they go on ABC or whatever it might be, is the idea.
7: Yeah, so if everyone who wants money out of politics had their way, then the Democrats would, in my opinion, because, face it, the majority of people do not care about politics. I mean, there's a handful of junkies like me that have been into politics since Ronald Reagan, and I'm 55 years old. But the majority of people, they listen to, a couple of little ads, catch a couple of sound bites, see a couple of, ads on Facebook or whatever social media they're on, and that's it. So they're not very educated, and then they go and vote for whoever they saw because of a couple of sound bites, That's the reality. And I would say that's probably half the country.
4: Who would you characterize as the typical person that says they want money out of politics?
7: Some virtuous people who think that they're buying votes, they're swaying people because they have so much money, and that may be the case in local politics, but when it comes to national politics, like I said, the mainstream media is in the tank for the Democrats, always have been, and I think they always will be. Because, everybody who's coming out of college has been programmed. Democrats are great, virtuous people, and Republicans are evil, rich capitalists, who want to drink dirty water and want dirty air, And these people believe it. I mean, obviously.
4: So it's been my experience that the people that claim that they want money out of politics don't really come up with a solution that seems to me to be better than what we currently do. Right? Because money represents speech, and like-minded people ought to be able to get together and pool their money together to present a position on issues. If I could do anything to correct the issue of money in politics, CJ, it would be this. No more anonymous donations and no more political action committees. You donate directly as a business entity. You donate directly as a human being. You donate whatever amount that you're giving, and you're putting your name on that giving. You cannot hide your name in terms of who you give to through political action committees. Just eliminate those. You'll have no more need for them. And if you want to, well, let me say it better. You can have a political action committee, but all of the money that those political action committees take have to have a donor name associated with the money given.
7: Again, that sounds like a great plan, but what it would do is Democrats will always have their voice heard for the reason that I stated. They own all the print, TV, radio. They own the majority of it, a huge, huge portion of it. So they'll always be heard. If you out all the Republicans who are giving money to help Republicans win, then, you know, business is business. And because half the country is Democrat and half the country is Republican, or at least it seems that way, then you alienate all those customers buying from you.
4: CJ, if we have so many people that are around that are so petrified of their own shadows that they are afraid to declare where they are on these subjects, then that's on us, not on anyone else.
7: I know, but my point is if they are scared. So they would not, if you out them, they would not donate, and then the Democrats win because they don't have to pay for anything. They got the free time.
4: And you keep saying that, and it's not entirely true. We have a more Democratic media structure than ever before. Far more people gravitate to YouTube, where there is an incredible cornucopia of viewpoints, more than you can manage. I mean, the old days of ABC, CBS, NBC running the show are done. Now, I know that the legacy media is 90%, 95% liberal. I get that. But they don't have ownership of talk radio, obviously. They don't have newspapers are defunct. Online, you've got a lot of different types of sources where you can gather and receive information. So I disagree that there's a stranglehold on resources any longer in the way that it used to be. But I understand what you're saying is that we need to make sure that there's a level playing field in terms of information given and information received when it comes to political campaigns. I believe in sunshine being the ultimate disinfectant. And I understand the argument that grandma doesn't want to get hit up with donations because she gives $50 to her local candidate. But I'm sorry. I think it's more important for us to be able to understand where a political candidate's money is coming from, specific to the business or the individual, than it is their anonymity. CJ, I appreciate the conversation and the call. It's a really good conversation, and I think we need to continue it moving forward in November. Stephen and David, your call's on the way, plus Matt Murphy Movie Mayhem on Super Talk 99.7 WTN.
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3: I'm Ken Weaver with your top stories. Full forecast and traffic coming up in 5 minutes. It's the summer of foodborne illness. First lettuce, now jalapeno peppers. Well, now you better check your pantries because a retail giant's recalling Better Goods pistachio nut butter over possible salmonella contamination. ABC's Yuri Benajad with the ABC News Medical Unit.
8: What actually happened was Florida health officials went in and tested the jars of butter, and that's when they found the salmonella contamination, and that led Walmart then to issue that voluntary recall. And in a statement to us, Walmart wrote, "Safety is a top priority. When notified of recalls, we move swiftly to remove the impacted products from our stores and implement a sales block at our registers and online. We are working closely with our supplier and customers who have this and should discontinue use." So in other words, if you have this product at home, make sure you're at least returning it to the store or just throwing it out altogether.
3: 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Here's Brian Clark.
9: Major Wall Street indexes were lower after setting records earlier in the week. The Dow closed down 464 points. The S&P 500 lost 14. The Nasdaq fell 15 points, and oil prices dipped below $75 a barrel. British regulators greenlit Paramount's $81 billion takeover of Warner Brothers Discovery. The UK Competition and Markets Authority ruled that the deal does not pose a substantial lessening of competition. In the U.S., the FCC's voted to eliminate the ownership cap on local television stations. That clears the way for corporations to own stations with a combined reach of more than 39% of U.S. households. RWEUS Offshore announced that it's reached a $1.2 billion settlement with the Trump administration to walk away from wind projects under development off the coasts of New York, California, and Louisiana. The Trump administration has been buying back offshore wind leases to boost fossil fuel development.
3: That's the latest news. Traffic and weather next. I'm Ken Weaver, WTN News.
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3: Got a crash blocking the right lane of 840 westbound between Veterans Parkway and Almaville Road in Rutherford County. In Madison, a crash, Gallatin Pike North at Alta Loma Road. And in Brentwood, a crash, Old Hickory Boulevard at West Park Drive. I'm Ken Weaver.
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10: I'm WSMV4 First Alert Meteorologist Stefano DiPietro. Hot and humid again today with temperatures in the 90s this afternoon. A heat index that'll be over 100 degrees. An isolated shower or thunderstorm that could produce some heavy rainfall, but not everybody gets rain today. Tonight we're down to the 70s. Rain tapers off. Hot and humid again tomorrow. 90s with a heat index over 100 degrees. Again, an isolated thunderstorm in the afternoon. Saturday we'll have scattered showers and storms in the morning. Storms will get more isolated through the afternoon. We're still in the 90s. In the 90s on Sunday, and drier weather for the back half of the weekend.
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4: Super Talk 99.7 WTN, Matt Murphy, The Matt Murphy Show, 39 minutes after the hour. Back to your calls momentarily, but first off, we've got to get the votes going. It's time, ladies and gentlemen, for another edition of Matt Murphy Movie Mayhem. Jackson Williams and the rest of the crew attempt to expand your cultural horizons. We challenge one another to watch a movie that we've never seen before. Jackson presents a film that he believes Matt Murphy's not seen. Matt Murphy presents a film that I believe Jackson's not seen. We allow you to nominate another film. Those three films go up for a vote. You vote on the one that we watch over the weekend, and you're invited to watch it with us. Last week was Interstellar. I was a little late on the draw, but I absolutely loved the film. Thought it was a weird kind of depressing first act, but second and third acts were absolutely fabulous. Jackson loved it. I think it was like 8.9 out of 9.6 Jacksons or something like that. Jackson, what do you have for this week?
5: You know, Interstellar put me on a little bit of a space kick.
4: Uh-huh.
5: And recently this year, Project Hail Mary came out. I haven't seen it. I know you haven't seen it. I think it'd be a good one for us to watch.
4: I've not seen it. I recall the trailer, and I recall being fairly excited about it. Is that, what is that, Ryan Reynolds?
5: Ryan Gosling.
4: I always get the Ryans mixed up. Project Hail Mary is Jackson's selection. That's already on streaming?
5: Prime Video.
4: I like it. I like Prime Video. My film will be A Walk Hard, the Dewey Cox story, starring John C. Reilly, kind of a mock-up of these documentaries or biopics. Absolutely fabulous film, and a great suggestion made by one of our loyal listeners. I'm going to go ahead and throw the third one out there. Jackson, you don't have anything recommended, do you? No, I'm going to go ahead and throw... No, I'm not doing that to Jackson 6316. I wouldn't do it to him. I'll tell you what, I don't think I'm going to throw this one up because it's one that I want you to eventually watch, but I'm going to say Unforgiven. Unforgiven. Unforgiven, Walk Hard, Dewey Cox Story, and Project Hail Mary. That is your Matt Murphy Movie Mayhem nomination list. Vote early, vote often over on the YouTube chat, and we'll find out what we are watching coming up in about 15 minutes or so. Steven is on the subject of birth tourism. Hey, Steven.
11: Hey, man. How's it going?
4: Man, I'm doing well. Steven, hope you are.
11: Yeah, man. Doing pretty good. I just...
4: Hey, Steven.
11: Yeah.
4: Can you do me a favor?
11: Yeah.
4: I got to put Steven on hold. I just realized David's been holding for way longer than Steven. And Steven, I love you to death, but I don't want to do that to David because he's been holding for a long time. So, Steven, we'll get to you. David, you are up.
12: Hey, Matt, I appreciate you taking my call.
4: David, of course.
12: Long-term listener, first-time caller.
4: I'm glad
12: you called. There's been a lot of talk this afternoon about coming together post-primary. And while it's true, you know, I'm going to vote GOP. I think we, as Americans, we're going to continue to lose long-term if we continue, you know, to vote for status quo, Chamber of Commerce, 2010-style Republicans. That is, those who refuse to address the giant elephant in the room.
4: You mean our national debt?
12: No, I mean race and demographics, Matt.
4: Oh, I'm sorry. I thought the giant elephant in the room was a little different for me. So who do you believe is the, well, let me ask you, what you mean by race and demographics.
12: Well, you kind of touched on it when you talked about Georgia this afternoon, and you talked about the changes that are happening in Georgia. The same changes are happening here in Middle Tennessee. We see an influx of people who are not Americans, and they are not going to be good long term. My fear is turn into
4: people. What do you mean that they're not Americans? You mean illegal aliens?
12: Well, illegal aliens, but also some legal aliens as well. They're here for financial reasons. They're here because they treat this place as an economic zone, not as a place with a specific culture, traditions. They're not American.
4: Well, yeah, I mean, I think we need to stop all immigration for the foreseeable future. I put a cap on 5 years of all sorts of immigration, and then we can start talking about H-1B-1 visas and these types of things. But but obviously
12: that's all good and well. But I think the primaries. I mean, we saw Andy Ogles go out.
4: Yes, to a superior candidate, and Andy Ogles. Let me say something about Andy real quick, and I don't want to interrupt you, David. Andy Ogles lost because Andy Ogles ran on the Trump endorsement and nothing else. Nothing else.
12: A Trump endorsement alone
4: is not going to get you where you need to go when you have the baggage that Andy Ogles brought to that political race. Andy Ogles had a problem with honesty, and many voters, including myself in the 5th Congressional District, could not get beyond that unless he answered to it. And that has nothing to do with Charlie Hatcher. It has everything to do with Andy Ogles. Andy Ogles had $60,000 in the bank, which is shameful for a sitting congressman when they redrew those district lines. And it is up to Andy Ogles to generate the funds to make sure he gets his message out to the people, whatever that message might be. So the suggestion that liberals beat Andy Ogles is nonsense.
12: I did not say liberals. I think it's certain conservatives, certain Republicans who cannot see that our party is changing. We are no longer the party of 2010. We are now...
4: Like whom?
12: We are an American nationalist party. That's where we're heading. We have to go.
4: I mean, like whom?
12: Like Andy Ogles.
4: No, I'm saying you're saying...
12: Like Monty Fitz.
4: No, I'm saying you're naming the people that lost... that you believe should have won. I'm saying, who are the people that you are suggesting are the 2010 quote-unquote Republicans? The people that won?
12: Well, Charlie Hatcher, for one. I have nothing against the man. Don't get me wrong. I just think he's a blast from the past. He is milquetoast Republican. He's already said it about illegal immigrants on the farm, you know, working their way in. We know how that goes. When the Republican Party's only focus is the dollar bottom line, the economy, GDP, that's where we lose. The Republican Party now has to consider culture above all else. And what I mean by culture is American culture.
4: So you're saying that Charlie Hatcher, a man that's never served in public office, that ran a farm and ran a business all of his life, it is a 2010 politician?
12: Yeah, he is a blast from the past. He's endorsed by Bill Lee. He is being
4: David, let me give you a hot tip. He's been endorsed by Donald Trump.
12: Donald Trump endorsed Andy Ogles.
4: Donald Trump endorsed Charlie Hatcher this morning and said that he regretted voting for someone that he knew. He regretted endorsing someone.
12: Yeah,
4: like
12: but who did he endorse first?
4: And what did that? So you have to
12: who
4: have
12: did
4: more.
12: He endorse David, first?
4: Donald Trump endorsed Charlie Hatcher this morning. Donald Trump wants to endorse winners.
12: This morning, yeah, because he's a winner now. But he wanted Andy Ogles.
4: And why do you think the people voted for Charlie Hatcher anyway?
12: Why do I think what? I'm sorry.
4: Why do you believe that the people of the 5th Congressional District voted against Andy Ogles in spite of Donald Trump's endorsement?
12: Because they're Davidson County people, and I think outside money moving into that area.
4: Sir, the 5th Congressional District is not in Davidson County anymore.
12: I didn't say it was. I said the people that are moving there.
4: You know that you, David, where do you live?
12: I live in Columbia.
4: Yeah. Do you know who won Murray County?
12: Yeah.
4: Tell me.
12: Matt, I don't want to play these games.
4: No, David, excuse me. You just said that Charlie Hatcher won because of Davidson County, which is not in the fifth. I'm asking you, who won Murray County?
12: Let me clarify.
4: Who won Murray County? Just tell me who won Murray County.
12: You know who won Murray County, Matt. You want me to say it too? Can I clarify about Davidson County?
4: Sure.
12: I mean people coming in from elsewhere. That type of Republican, that type of, you know, right of center Republican. That's what I mean.
4: So when Murray County votes against Andy Ogles and a majority of Murray County residents where Andy lives, where he's from, the people that know him best, where he served as a county mayor, when they vote for Charlie Hatcher, you're telling me it's because they don't share Tennessee values?
12: No, not at all. I'm saying that I disagree with their opinion
4: we just have a disagreement without turning one candidate into some sort of evil. I mean,
12: I started this phone conversation, Matt. I said I will vote GOP, but I said long term we will lose if we continue to vote for this type of candidate, one that will not speak about demographics, about race, about culture.
4: One that refuses to say homosexuals have no place in America, like Andy did. I mean, do you believe that, David?
12: There are homosexuals in America.
4: Well,
12: Andy, so there is a place for homosexuals in America.
4: Look, I mean, I don't mean to come after you. This narrative that Andy only lost because of liberals is nonsense. Andy lost because of Andy. I mean,
12: forget Andy. Talk about Monty. Talk about Fritz.
4: Monty is an incredible example of what a candidate can do with online presence, with enthusiasm, with core conviction, and with very little money. He got more return on investment than I think anyone would have imagined. I applaud Monty Fritz's effort. I applaud the good that he did, and I'm thankful that he got the votes that he did. And I'm hopeful that Marsha Blackburn is watching and listening to the people that voted for Monty Fritz, to the 55% of Tennesseans that went to the Republican primary and voted for someone other than Marsha Blackburn. I hope she's listening to John Rose supporters. I hope she's listening to Monty Fritz supporters, too. That's what I'll say about that. Monty Fritz sadly lost my vote late in the campaign because of his ignorance of the Constitution of the United States, though.
12: Well, are you talking about his thinking he can ban Muslims?
4: Yeah, ban mosques, yes.
12: Well, I don't disagree. You know, it's true that may be constitutionally impossible.
4: And he clarified, and to Monty's credit, I don't want to be too hard on Monty. I mean, I admit I'm biased. And David, I'm biased on the Andy front. I admit that. You know that. I mean, you listen a long time. You know that I'm biased on the Andy front. So I admit my bias there. When it comes to Monty, I love the fact that Monty was called to public service, and I hope that we have more people like him. And I don't disagree that we need more people grounded in the roots of the Constitution. I think we'll agree on this. Not beholden to the Chamber of Commerce. I agree with you there. Beholden to the people and to the Constitution of the United States of America. And I hope that we get there.
12: Yeah. Hey, one last thing, Matt. I appreciate it. The Constitution was written for white Europeans.
4: Yes, we the people.
12: That's right.
4: Well, I don't know what that means, David, because there's nothing in the Constitution that excludes others from enjoying the blessings and liberty of freedom in the United States of America. I'd have to explore some of that commentary a little bit further, and I hope that we do at some future time.
12: Me too, buddy.
4: All right,
12: man. I appreciate it.
4: All right, take care. I really don't quite understand what that means. 53 after the hour. Super Talk 99.7 WTN.

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1: 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From the United Structural Systems WTN Traffic Center.
2: Still working to clear this crash on I-840 westbound, just past Veterans Parkway. Now, you may want to get on 24 headed west and then jump on Almaville Road and get back on 840. That would get you around that delay. 24 eastbound, just past Brightley Parkway, a crash at exit 54. Another has the left shoulder block, 24 westbound at the 40 split. I'm Jay Harper.
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3: Super Talk 99.7 WTN. Ladies and gentlemen, before we get out of here and call it a weekend, Jackson Williams and Matt Murphy have a little business to attend to. Jackson, I have no idea about it. I got nothing but a question. What are we watching?
4: Project Hail Mary gets 64% of the vote.

0: Forgiven 20%, Walk Hard 16%.
1: Oh, I kind of wanted to see Walk Hard again. I might watch both. So Project Hail Mary, presented on Amazon Prime, another science fiction flick. I will enjoy it. I hope you will as well. And we will report back on Monday. Y'all watch together with Jackson and myself.
0: You going to watch this weekend?
1: Well, yeah, I'm going to watch this weekend. Probably right after the Iowa race, after Chase Elliott wins that thing. Takes care of that business, getting ready for the playoffs.
0: It'll be another fake win in his
1: playoffs. Playoffs?
0: Is he going to make it?
1: He's got two victories, and he's in sixth place in points. Yes, I think he's going to.
0: Oh, he got passed by Hosovar at Indy.
1: I think he's in sixth place. I believe that's correct. I feel good about it. You feel good about it?
0: Yeah, both my favorite drivers are ahead of yours.
1: Denny Hamlin's going to do great until the end, and then he'll be handling, if you know what I'm saying. Hey, y'all have a great weekend. I've enjoyed it. I hope you have as well. Don't think about politics this weekend. Spend some time with family and friends. Matt Murphy speaking and just saying, have a good day. Pass it on. Hug your loved ones. So long, everybody.
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3: With a handgun and rifle, killed three victims and injured seven more in and around an In-N-Out restaurant.
4: I'm asking for all of us to avoid public speculation. We understand the desire for answers. We share that desire with you.
3: Chief Matthew Hicks is crediting Good Samaritans for helping to stop the gunman. One was a former police officer who engaged the shooter, and another was an off-duty state trooper. The gunman ultimately killed himself when he was confronted by police. Alex Stone, ABC News.
5: Here we go again. A retail giant now recalling Better Goods pistachio nut butter over possible salmonella contamination. ABC's Yuri Benajad.
6: This is actually a product that was imported from Italy and then went out to Walmart locations across 19 different states. Now, luckily, we haven't seen any illnesses from this outbreak at this point. What actually happened was Florida health officials went in and tested the jars of butter, and that's when they found the salmonella contamination, and that led Walmart then to issue that voluntary recall. And in a statement to us, Walmart wrote, "Safety is a top priority. When notified of recalls, we move swiftly to remove the impacted products from our stores and implement a sales block at our registers and online."
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7: Horrific scenes out of Thailand this morning. Children running for their lives as a teenage boy opens fire on his classmates and teachers. At least seven people killed, including the suspected shooter. 15 people are injured, two in critical condition. Chilling video circulating online showing students huddled together under their desks, terrified, reaching for each other as gunshots ring out.
5: A pair of capybaras marched right through a Brazilian state legislative building, interrupting a vote. When they were ushered out, officials found a third one waiting outside. 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